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2: 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And that's the big question of what's going to trigger coming up.
1: 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If it's cool and wet, tar spot becomes a real concern. And last year brought the earliest confirmed case of tar spot in Indiana on June 9th.
2: V10, V12 corn, yeah, I might be looking to see if I'm seeing any lower diseases. And so luckily for tar spot in Indiana, it's going to come up from the bottom just like gray leaf spot. So we can keep an eye on for it. That being said, you know, some of the reports, it was insect frass. And so I'm going to tell you, the growers, if you're out scouting and you find those little black dots, flip the leaf over. Because with the lesion on tar spot, usually you can find the identical lesion on the backside of the leaf. And it's not all the way through. It's probably something else.
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4: 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Tonight, a good chance of showers and thunderstorms late, low of 69. Tomorrow, a slight chance of showers and storms, high 91, with a heat index near 100. Tomorrow night, clouds and 73 with a good chance of showers. I'm Bill Banks. For your local forecast 24/7, visit WKVI.com.
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9: Network Indiana Sports, I'm Nathaniel Finch. Last time, the Indianapolis Colts star running back Jonathan Taylor sought after a new contract. Things got ugly with a training camp holdout. The tone this time around a little more positive. Taylor entering a contract year, and he says he doesn't want to go anywhere.
10: I'd definitely love to be a Colt for life. I think I've already expressed that to them throughout the years. From college, coming here, this is like a third home of mine, so I've definitely expressed that, and hopefully they feel the same, because this is, it's a special place. Not every building is like this, and I've heard some stories now, especially from guys coming from other places, and it's not like this everywhere.
9: Star wide receiver Alec Pierce recovering from off-season ankle surgery necessary to protect his long-term health. He talks about the timeline that could have him up against the start of the season.
11: They kind of were saying I was going to have to do it at some point. You know, when I asked him about what the time frame was, he, you know, I said like 4 to 6 months, and it was like late March. So then I was like, okay, well, 4 months gets me basically to camp. I'm like kind of somewhere in there. Like, I should be back, I think, like right before the season, or ready to go sometime during camp.
9: The Indiana Fever come off a thrilling win in D.C. against the Washington Wizards, where Caitlin Clark drained a logo three at the end of the game for the win. With time to take a step or two closer to the basket, star center Aaliyah Boston explains why Clark did not.
12: Why would she? I mean, she can make it from anywhere on the floor. And I think when Caitlin's super comfortable and we saw a lot of her shots go in, that she's going to shoot it with the utmost confidence every single time. And so she did that and it went in.
9: Indiana back in action tomorrow night at home against the Sky. Afternoon baseball in Cleveland. Today, the Guardians fall 8-4 against the New York Yankees. With your Network Indiana Sports Report, I'm Nathaniel Finch.
13: Fox News, I'm Tom Graham. President Trump downplaying concerns over rising inflation during the war with Iran.
14: The consumer price index jumped to more than 4% year over year in May, but President Trump says he's not concerned. The president says that's because he predicts prices will plummet once military action is over in Iran.
15: When the war is over?
16: Yes.
15: It's coming down.
14: Energy prices are largely fueling the rising inflation.
13: Fox's Jared Halpern, California, Santa Clara County, suing the Trump administration to block the construction of a new ICE facility, fearing it could become a detention center. State Attorney General Rob Bonta.
17: There is a whole amendment in the U.S. Constitution, the 10th Amendment, that provides for states' rights, state sovereignty.
13: The Trump administration argues they're attempting to enforce the nation's immigration laws and have the right to do so. 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
2: This is a special report from ABC News. I'm Dave Packer. A second consecutive night of U.S. strikes on Iran. The U.S. says the attacks are in response to Iran's continued aggression, including missile and drone attacks targeting U.S. bases and the downing of a U.S. Apache helicopter. Secretary Pete Hegseth visiting CENTCOM headquarters in Florida today.
3: As President Trump said, they've been tapping. You can see when someone's trying to tap on a deal. Instead, they're going to have tap bombs dropping on key facilities in Iran from the United States of America. And that's not because we want to restart anything. We don't have to restart.
2: ABC Chief Global Affairs Correspondent Martha Raddatz is in Jerusalem.
4: Whether these strikes will force Iran to the negotiating table is unclear, but with this new wave of attacks ongoing, what does seem clear is that this ceasefire appears to be over for now.
2: Iran tonight saying following repeated violations of the ceasefire by the U.S., the Strait of Hormuz will be closed until further notice. This is ABC News. 35 years in prison for a Texas high schooler convicted in the stabbing death of another teen at a track meet. Austin Metcalf was an athlete from a rival school. A jury rejecting Carmelo Anthony's self-defense claims. Both young men were 17 years old a year ago in April. In Orange County, California, federal investigation now into last month's toxic chemical leak, forcing tens of thousands of residents to evacuate.
5: Federal agents arrived at GKN Aerospace in Garden Grove executing a federal search warrant. First Assistant U.S. Attorney Bill Asaley says his office, along with the FBI and EPA, are looking for possible violations of the company.
6: We have an obligation to figure out whether any crimes were committed.
5: A tank with 6,500 gallons of a highly toxic chemical became unstable last month, causing the tank to heat up, posing a risk of a massive explosion. Eventually, the tank cracked, allowing pressure to release and the danger subsided. Alex Stone, ABC News.
2: And I'm Dave Packer, ABC News.
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9: Coming back without their mom. You're listening to Network Indiana. I'm Jarrett Lewis. A mother is found dead in Mexico. The father is now in custody. Jake McDaniel has the story.
10: La causa de la muerte fallece por traumatismo craneoencefálico.
11: Chiapas State Prosecutor Jorge Yaven Abarca says Michaela Penley was raped and beaten to death, dying from blunt force trauma to the head. Her body was dumped in a ditch just hours before authorities found her naked in Chiapas. That's a state in southern Mexico. This led to the search for her seven kids, who police found on Tuesday and arrested their dad, Joseph Butler Jr. Michaela's sister Marisa Lambert told Fox 59 she's shocked.
12: It just never would have crossed my mind that it would have been him, like, because I know him personally and stuff.
11: Lambert says Michaela was a good mom and put her kids first. Jake McDaniel, Network Indiana.
9: A shooting on the north side of Indianapolis Wednesday morning is leaving one man dead. IMPD says two men wearing masks who are armed were approaching someone, so that person called police. Officer Drew Brown says they believe the caller was the one who fired their weapon.
13: It's believed that the individual who was shot was one of the masked individuals who approached the 911 caller here at the residence.
9: The man shot died later at a hospital. Officer Brown added that a gun was found at the scene and that the shooting was justified. At-risk youth in 31 Indiana counties will soon see more community support. The state has approved $8 million in juvenile justice grants. The funds will expand mental health care and diversion programs designed to keep young, rehabilitated Hoosiers out of the court system. And a combination of rainy, hazy, and hot. That's how forecasters are describing what the Indiana weather will be like the rest of this week. Matt Eckhoff is with the National Weather Service in Indianapolis.
14: Probably going to be a little bit hotter and a little bit more humid than yesterday even. We have highs near 90 today. Dew points are going to be in the low to mid-70s, and that's going to lead to heat indices between 100 and 105 degrees Fahrenheit.
9: Eckhoff says severe weather is possible again later tonight and Thursday before temperatures cool back down on Friday. I'm Jarrett Lewis. 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
18: 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I'm Becca Shepherd for Stark County Family Dentistry from the WKVI Information Center. The release states that Safe Kids Day is a time to celebrate children, prevent injuries, and save lives. This event puts a focus on a variety of areas, including fire safety, child passenger safety, medication safety, water safety, and safe sleeping habits. Bike helmet fittings will also be conducted, along with CPR and first aid demonstrations. Additionally, information on concussions will be shared. Attendees will be able to take part in activities, receive giveaways, as well as meet local heroes and enjoy the Pulaski County 4-H Fair. Stitch and Bingo from Bluey will take part in a meet and greet as well. In addition, various community organizations will have booths set up with representatives providing information. Safe Kids Day is a collaboration between Franciscan Health Trauma Services, Safe Kids Northwest Indiana, Safe Kids Worldwide, the Stark County Community Foundation, the Pulaski County Health Department, and First Choice Insurance Services. A link for registration can be found online at WKVI.com. The Hoosier Valley Railroad Museum, which is located in North Judson, will be running diesel and steam train excursions for their annual Civilians and Soldiers in History Day to take place on Saturday, July 11th. A press release from the museum shares that a special diesel excursion will run on Friday, July 10th at 6 p.m. Central Time. Passengers have the choice of riding in open-air sightseeing cars, vintage coaches, or first class while rolling down the tracks through the Northwest Indiana countryside. These train excursions are round-trip from the depot and travel about 5 miles to the Kankakee River at English Lake before returning to North Judson. The total length of each trip is approximately 45 minutes, and the excursion ticket prices begin at $14. Numerous displays from various eras of U.S. history will be on the museum grounds, where admission is always free. Military and civilian reenactors will explain displays, answer questions, and participate in scheduled demonstrations. The Hoosier Valley Railroad Museum is an all-volunteer, nonprofit organization dedicated to the preservation and education of railroading history. Special group events, including school groups, can be arranged by contacting the depot. Visit the Hoosier Valley Railroad Museum website at hoosiervalley.org for a complete schedule of events and to order tickets. Knox Community School Corporation has announced details for registration for its 2026-2027 school year, which will begin on August 5th. The announcement shares that those wishing to begin the pre-registration process can do so by visiting knox.k12.in.us. Click on the Enrollment tab at the top right and then click on the link for student registration. A note that new families are required to complete the registration in person in order to show proof of residency. This in-person registration for new families and those who wish to register in person will take place Tuesday, July 14th. Registration will be from 10 a.m. to 5:45 p.m. Central Time at the Knox High School Multi-Purpose Room through entrance door 12H. Registrations can be completed for students who will be attending Knox Elementary School, Knox Middle School, and Knox High School. All registering students should bring the following: their birth certificate, a proof of residency, which is a household bill within the past 90 days with your current address on it, and social security card. New students should also bring immunization records. The announcement shared several pieces of helpful information regarding registration, including but not limited to students enrolling in kindergarten must be 5 years old on or before August 1st of this year. Applications for free or reduced lunches and breakfasts may be made at the registration, and students who will be riding buses should be at their bus stop earlier than normal for the first few days back to school until transportation routes are finalized. The entire announcement can be found online at WKVI.com. 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
19: From the Tri-County Weather Center, I'm Bill Banks on All News 1520 WKVI. 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Tonight, a good chance of showers and thunderstorms late, low of 69. Tomorrow, a slight chance of showers and storms, high 91, with a heat index near 100. Tomorrow night, clouds and 73 with a good chance of showers. I'm Bill Banks. For your local forecast 24/7, visit WKVI.com.
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4: 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If it's cool and wet, tar spot becomes a real concern. And last year brought the earliest confirmed case of tar spot in Indiana on June 9th.
18: B10, B12 corn, yeah, I might be looking to see if I'm seeing any lower diseases. And so luckily for tar spot in Indiana, it's going to come up from the bottom just like gray leaf spot. So we can keep an eye on for it. That being said, you know, some of the reports, it was insect frass. And so I'm going to tell you, the growers, if you're out scouting and you find those little black dots, flip the leaf over. Because with the lesion on tar spot, usually you can find the identical lesion on the backside of the leaf. And it's not all the way through. It's probably something else.
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19: 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Tonight, a good chance of showers and thunderstorms late, low of 69. Tomorrow, a slight chance of showers and storms, high 91, with a heat index near 100. Tomorrow night, clouds and 73 with a good chance of showers. I'm Bill Banks. For your local forecast 24/7, visit WKVI.com.
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5: Network Indiana Sports, I'm Nathaniel Finch. Last time, the Indianapolis Colts star running back Jonathan Taylor sought after a new contract. Things got ugly with a training camp holdout. The tone this time around a little more positive. Taylor entering a contract year, and he says he doesn't want to go anywhere.
6: Oh, I'd definitely love to be a Colt for life. I think I've already expressed that to them throughout the years. From college, coming here, this is like a third home of mine. So I've definitely expressed that, and hopefully they feel the same, because this is, it's a special place. Not every building is like this, and I've heard some stories now, especially from guys coming from other places, and it's not like this everywhere.
5: Star wide receiver Alec Pierce recovering from offseason ankle surgery necessary to protect his long-term health. He talks about the timeline that could have him up against the start of the season.
7: They kind of were saying I was going to have to do it at some point. You know, when I asked him about what the time frame was, he, you know, said like 4 to 6 months, and it was like late March. So then I was like, okay, well, 4 months gets me basically to camp. I'm like, kind of somewhere in there, like, I should be back, I think, like right before the season, or ready to go sometime during camp.
5: The Indiana Fever come off a thrilling win in D.C. against the Washington Wizards, where Caitlin Clark drained a logo three at the end of the game for the win. With time to take a step or two closer to the basket, star center Aaliyah Boston explains why Clark did not.
8: Why would she? Why would she? I mean, she can make it from anywhere on the floor. And I think when Caitlin's super comfortable and we saw a lot of her shots go in, that she's going to shoot it with the utmost confidence every single time. And so she did that and it went in.
5: Indiana back in action tomorrow night at home against the Sky. Afternoon baseball in Cleveland. Today, the Guardians fall 8-4 against the New York Yankees. With your Network Indiana Sports Report, I'm Nathaniel Finch.
1: Fox
2: News. I'm Tom Rigotti. The U.S. military launches a second round of fresh strikes on Iran. Fox's Jennifer Griffin is in Washington.
9: We've heard of explosions occurring at ports along the Strait of Hormuz and along the Iranian coast. We've heard that Kish Island has been hit, Keshem Island, as well as sites in western Tehran.
2: Iran's president calls President Trump's threats a sign of desperation. Opening statements have taken place in the trial of the man accused of sparking one of the most destructive wildfires in Los Angeles history.
10: A federal prosecutor telling a jury in Los Angeles, Jonathan Rindernecht was motivated by resentment of the rich when he allegedly set a fire in the Pacific Palisades on New Year's Day of last year. A defense attorney arguing the 30-year-old is no arsonist and tried to stop the fire by calling 911 when he saw it break out.
2: That's Fox's Kristen Goodwin. 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
13: Coming back without their mom. You're listening to Network Indiana. I'm Jarrett Lewis. A mother is found dead in Mexico. The father is now in custody. Jake McDaniel has the story.
14: La causa de la muerte fallece por traumatismo craneoencefálico.
15: Chiapas State Prosecutor Jorge Yaven Abarca says Michaela Penley was raped and beaten to death, dying from blunt force trauma to the head. Her body was dumped in a ditch just hours before authorities found her naked in Chiapas. That's a state in southern Mexico. This led to the search for her seven kids, who police found on Tuesday and arrested their dad, Joseph Butler Jr. Michaela's sister, Marisa Lambert, told Fox 59 she's shocked.
16: It just never would have crossed my mind that it would have been him, like, because I know him personally and stuff.
15: Lambert says Michaela was a good mom and put her kids first. Jake McDaniel, Network Indiana.
13: A shooting on the north side of Indianapolis Wednesday morning is leaving one man dead. IMPD says two men wearing masks who are armed were approaching someone, so that person called police. Officer Drew Brown says they believe the caller was the one who fired their weapon.
17: It's believed that the individual who was shot was one of the masked individuals who approached the 911 caller here at the residence.
13: The man shot died later at a hospital. Officer Brown added that a gun was found at the scene and that the shooting was justified. At-risk youth in 31 Indiana counties will soon see more community support. The state has approved $8 million in juvenile justice grants. The funds will expand mental health care and diversion programs designed to keep young, rehabilitated Hoosiers out of the court system. And a combination of rainy, hazy, and hot. That's how forecasters are describing what the Indiana weather will be like the rest of this week. Matt Eckhoff is with the National Weather Service in Indianapolis.
22: Probably going to be a little bit hotter and a little bit more humid than yesterday even. We have highs near 90 today. Dew points are going to be in the low to mid-70s, and that's going to lead to heat indices between 100 and 105 degrees Fahrenheit.
13: Eckhoff says severe weather is possible again later tonight and Thursday before temperatures cool back down on Friday. I'm Jarrett Lewis. 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
0: or not to tax? That's the county's question. I'm Rusty Nixon, Max 98.3 FM News. Whether to continue the special local income tax that currently supports jail operations at its current rate will be the decision of the county council and commissioners, as a bond will be paid off at the beginning of 2027. In February, that bond that was issued in 2008 and refinanced in 2014 to take advantage of lower interest rates will be paid off in full. In 2021, the council passed a resolution to continue the LIT after the payment of the bond at a rate of 0.25% in order to pay for jail operations. In a joint work session of the commissioners and council, Council President Tim Harmon addressed the issue of continuing at the current rate.
3: If you don't adopt or continue any of this rate, you'll lose $4 million in revenue. As much as I want to be able to whittle everything down, I just don't think we can take that type of a hit.
0: Commissioner Jesse Bohannon suggested a cut.
4: I think we can afford to cut the rate a little bit, but not to do it too aggressively. It might be something we might want to look at stair-stepping over time.
0: Councilman Jim Masterson brought up another point in the argument.
18: Another thing to take into consideration, we don't need to sit on our thumbs. We need to get more employment into this county. But if we actually get other employers to come into the area, we can easily make that difference up.
0: President of the Commissioners, Stan Klotz, brought up county employees.
19: Everything keeps going up. I hate to cut that at 05 back, and then in a couple of years have to go back and raise it back up. I think the public would generally be thrilled just not have taxes go up. Frankly, we didn't give our employees enough raise last year for the job they do.
20: I'm going to keep our good employees. We have to pay them. Yeah. We have to be competitive.
0: The decision will need to be made by October 1st. Saturday, June 6th at approximately 4:44 p.m., Marshall County Central Dispatch received a call regarding a multi-vehicle collision at the intersection of U.S. 31 and State Road 110. Argus Police Department Officer DeLee arrived on scene, advised that it was only a two-vehicle collision. When Marshall County officers arrived on scene, it was determined a 2024 Kia operated by Camille Feliciano of Chicago was driving north on U.S. 31. A 2016 Chevrolet Silverado was stopped at State Road 110 on the east side of U.S. 31. Driver of the Silverado was identified as Bruce Ezra, 74, of Bringhurst, Indiana, and he failed to yield to northbound traffic. As a result of the crash, Feliciano was transported to the Plymouth Hospital to receive additional treatment for her complaints of pain. Marshall County Sheriff's Department was assisted on the scene by Argus Fire, Police, and EMS, Rochester Police, Fulton County Sheriff's Department, and Lyons Wrecker Service. The American Red Cross is issuing an urgent call for blood and platelet donors as summer travel and rising temperatures threaten the area's blood supply. Officials report a drop in scheduled donations over the last few weeks. To incentivize donors, anyone who gives blood between now and June 28th will receive a $15 e-gift card and an automatic entry to win a $7,500 gift card. You can schedule an appointment on the Red Cross Blood Donor app or at redcrossblood.org. I'm Rusty Nixon, Max 98.3 FM News. 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
1: From the Tri-County Weather Center, I'm Bill Banks on All News 1520 WKVI. 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Tonight, a good chance of showers and thunderstorms late, low of 69. Tomorrow, a slight chance of showers and storms, high 91, with a heat index near 100. Tomorrow night, clouds and 73 with a good chance of showers. I'm Bill Banks. For your local forecast 24/7, visit WKVI.com.
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5: When you were a little kid and you thought about what you wanted to be, teaching was at the top of your list. But things changed. And as you got older, teaching didn't seem like the best option anymore. So you're thinking you'll be something else. But what would your 12-year-old self say? Now you want to be a doctor. You don't think teachers save lives? 25 at a time. An actress? Try playing a different role every time the bell rings. How about a scientist? Ever heard of physics? Chemistry? Who do you think teaches that? Teachers today are breaking down.

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0: Every day, I wake up at 5 a.m. to give Dad his medicine. 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At 6 a.m., I make his breakfast. 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Every day, I wake up at 5 a.m. to give Dad his medicine. At 6 a.m., I make his breakfast. At 7 a.m., I shower. I start laundry at 8. 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
3: ABC News, I'm Dave Packer. CENTCOM says multiple targets have been hit after U.S. forces began another wave of attacks on Iran.
4: President Trump renewing his threat to target Iran's power plants and bridges, warning Iran will pay the price for taking too long to negotiate a peace deal.
5: They keep tapping us along. They keep playing us for suckers.
4: A top Iranian official threatening to expand the war, saying of the U.S., we are not afraid of fighting losers.
3: ABC's Martha Raddatz. Iran now saying the Strait of Hormuz is completely closed, something CENTCOM denies. Stocks plunged today after new inflation numbers, the consumer price index surging 4.2% over the last year as the Iran war makes fuel more expensive. Authorities in Ocean County, California, expanding their search for a child who was swept out to sea. The girl was with her mother and sibling when dangerous surf pushed them into the sea last night. Bystanders rescued the mother and sibling, but were unable to reach the girl. This is ABC News. Two court clerks in Utah facing federal charges accused of helping immigrants illegally evade ICE.
6: The four-count indictment charges the municipal court clerks with obstruction and conspiring to transport and harbor illegal aliens. Federal prosecutors say when they learned that immigration enforcement officers were at their Logan, Utah courthouse, clerks Jennifer Joma and Lauren Morrow looked up the names on that day's docket to determine who might be an ICE target. Prosecutors say one person ICE had hoped to arrest was let out a back door of the courthouse by the two clerks, while others said to be in the country illegally were also let out of the building without ICE noticing.
3: ABC's Stephen Portnoy. Bill Gates says he never should have met with Jeffrey Epstein. The Microsoft founder meeting today behind closed doors with House lawmakers about his relationship with the late sex offender. Robots trying to learn tasks like grabbing a cup will get lessons from a human wearing an ultrasound wristband that captures the movement of muscles. MIT researchers hope it'll help robots gain dexterity. Dave Packer, ABC News.
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10: Coming back without their mom. You're listening to Network Indiana. I'm Jarrett Lewis. A mother is found dead in Mexico. The father is now in custody. Jake McDaniel has the story.
11: La causa de la muerte fallece por traumatismo craneoencefálico.
12: Chiapas State Prosecutor Jorge Yaven Abarca says Michaela Penley was raped and beaten to death, dying from blunt force trauma to the head. Her body was dumped in a ditch just hours before authorities found her naked in Chiapas. That's a state in southern Mexico. This led to the search for her seven kids, who police found on Tuesday and arrested their dad, Joseph Butler Jr. Michaela's sister, Marisa Lambert, told Fox 59 she's shocked.
13: It just never would have crossed my mind that it would have been him, like, because I know him personally and stuff.
12: Lambert says Michaela was a good mom and put her kids first. Jake McDaniel, Network Indiana.
10: A shooting on the north side of Indianapolis Wednesday morning is leaving one man dead. IMPD says two men wearing masks who are armed were approaching someone, so that person called police. Officer Drew Brown says they believe the caller was the one who fired their weapon.
14: It's believed that the individual who was shot was one of the masked individuals who approached the 911 caller here at the residence.
10: The man shot died later at a hospital. Officer Brown added that a gun was found at the scene and that the shooting was justified. At-risk youth in 31 Indiana counties will soon see more community support. The state has approved $8 million in juvenile justice grants. The funds will expand mental health care and diversion programs designed to keep young, rehabilitated Hoosiers out of the court system. And a combination of rainy, hazy, and hot. That's how forecasters are describing what the Indiana weather will be like the rest of this week. Matt Eckhoff is with the National Weather Service in Indianapolis.
15: Probably going to be a little bit hotter and a little bit more humid than yesterday even. We have highs near 90 today. Dew points are going to be in the low to mid-70s, and that's going to lead to heat indices between 100 and 105 degrees Fahrenheit.
10: Eckhoff says severe weather is possible again later tonight and Thursday before temperatures cool back down on Friday. I'm Jarrett Lewis. 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
19: 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I'm Becca Shepherd for Stark County Family Dentistry from the WKVI Information Center. The release states that Safe Kids Day is a time to celebrate children, prevent injuries, and save lives. 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Bike helmet fittings will also be conducted, along with CPR and first aid demonstrations. Additionally, information on concussions will be shared. Attendees will be able to take part in activities, receive giveaways, as well as meet local heroes and enjoy the Pulaski County 4-H Fair. Stitch and Bingo from Bluey will take part in a meet and greet as well. In addition, various community organizations will have booths set up with representatives providing information. Safe Kids Day is a collaboration between Franciscan Health Trauma Services, Safe Kids Northwest Indiana, Safe Kids Worldwide, the Stark County Community Foundation, the Pulaski County Health Department, and First Choice Insurance Services. A link for registration can be found online at WKVI.com. The Hoosier Valley Railroad Museum, which is located in North Judson, will be running diesel and steam train excursions for their annual Civilians and Soldiers in History Day to take place on Saturday, July 11th. A press release from the museum shares that a special diesel excursion will run on Friday, July 10th at 6 p.m. Central Time. Passengers have the choice of riding in open-air sightseeing cars, vintage coaches, or first class while rolling down the tracks through the Northwest Indiana countryside. These train excursions are round-trip from the depot and travel about 5 miles to the Kankakee River at English Lake before returning to North Judson. The total length of each trip is approximately 45 minutes, and the excursion ticket prices begin at $14. Numerous displays from various eras of U.S. history will be on the museum grounds, where admission is always free. Military and civilian reenactors will explain displays, answer questions, and participate in scheduled demonstrations. The Hoosier Valley Railroad Museum is an all-volunteer, nonprofit organization dedicated to the preservation and education of railroading history. Special group events, including school groups, can be arranged by contacting the depot. Visit the Hoosier Valley Railroad Museum website at hoosiervalley.org for a complete schedule of events and to order tickets. Knox Community School Corporation has announced details for registration for its 2026-2027 school year, which will begin on August 5th. The announcement shares that those wishing to begin the pre-registration process can do so by visiting knox.k12.in.us. Click on the enrollment tab at the top right and then click on the link for student registration. A note that new families are required to complete the registration in person in order to show proof of residency. This in-person registration for new families and those who wish to register in person will take place Tuesday, July 14th. Registration will be from 10 a.m. to 5:45 p.m. Central Time at the Knox High School Multi-Purpose Room through entrance door 12H. Registrations can be completed for students who will be attending Knox Elementary School, Knox Middle School, and Knox High School. All registering students should bring the following: their birth certificate, a proof of residency, which is a household bill within the past 90 days with your current address on it, and Social Security card. New students should also bring immunization records. The announcement shared several pieces of helpful information regarding registration, including but not limited to students enrolling in kindergarten must be 5 years old on or before August 1st of this year. Applications for free or reduced lunches and breakfasts may be made at the registration, and students who will be riding buses should be at their bus stop earlier than normal for the first few days back to school until transportation routes are finalized. The entire announcement can be found online at WKVI.com. 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
20: From the Tri-County Weather Center, I'm Bill Banks on All News 1520 WKVI. 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Tonight, a good chance of showers and thunderstorms late, low of 69. Tomorrow, a slight chance of showers and storms, high 91, with a heat index near 100. Tomorrow night, clouds and 73 with a good chance of showers. I'm Bill Banks. For your local forecast 24/7, visit WKVI.com.
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27: This is Ty Higgins from the Ohio AgNet. 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Gary was really surprised by the honor, but I can tell you many of us weren't. Gary's work for agriculture goes far outside his Indiana borders. 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Congratulations, Gary.
28: This is Kurt Lancaster from the Texas Farm Bureau Radio Network. Hoosier Ag Today's founder, Gary Truitt, was recently honored with a Farm Broadcaster of the Year Award from our National Association of Farm Broadcasting. A big Texas hats off to you, Gary. Speaking for my fellow farm broadcasters, the 65 Indiana radio stations that have aired Gary's Indiana reports, many for the last three decades, and thousands of Hoosier farmers and rural listeners. Congratulations, Gary, on a job well done.
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6: 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If it's cool and wet, tar spot becomes a real concern. And last year brought the earliest confirmed case of tar spot in Indiana on June 9th.
7: V10, V12 corn, yeah, I might be looking to see if I'm seeing any lower diseases. And so luckily for tar spot in Indiana, it's going to come up from the bottom just like gray leaf spot. So we can keep an eye on for it. That being said, you know, some of the reports that it was insect frass. And so I'm going to tell you, the growers, if you're out scouting and you find those little black dots, flip the leaf over. Because with the lesion on tar spot, usually you can find the identical lesion on the backside of the leaf. And it's not all the way through. It's probably something else.
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20: From the Tri-County Weather Center, I'm Bill Banks on All News 1520 WKVI. 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Tonight, a good chance of showers and thunderstorms late, low of 69. Tomorrow, a slight chance of showers and storms, high 91, with a heat index near 100. Tomorrow night, clouds and 73 with a good chance of showers. I'm Bill Banks. For your local forecast 24/7, visit WKVI.com.
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8: Network Indiana Sports, I'm Nathaniel Finch. Last time, the Indianapolis Colts star running back Jonathan Taylor sought after a new contract. Things got ugly with a training camp holdout. The tone this time around a little more positive. Taylor entering a contract year, and he says he doesn't want to go anywhere.
9: I'd definitely love to be a Colt for life. I think I've already expressed that to them throughout the years. From college, coming here, this is like a third home of mine, so I've definitely expressed that, and hopefully they feel the same, because this is, it's a special place. Not every building is like this, and I've heard some stories now, especially from guys coming from other places, and it's not like this everywhere.
8: Star wide receiver Alec Pierce recovering from off-season ankle surgery necessary to protect his long-term health. He talks about the timeline that could have him up against the start of the season.
29: They kind of were saying I was going to have to do it at some point. You know, when I asked him about what the time frame was, he, you know, I said like 4 to 6 months, and it was like late March. So then I was like, okay, well, 4 months gets me basically to camp. I'm like kind of somewhere in there. Like, I should be back, I think, like right before the season, or ready to go sometime during camp.
8: The Indiana Fever come off a thrilling win in D.C. against the Washington Wizards. where Caitlin Clark drained a logo three at the end of the game for the win. With time to take a step or two closer to the basket, star center Aaliyah Boston explains why Clark did not.
10: Why would she? Why would she? I mean, she can make it from anywhere on the floor. And I think when Caitlin's super comfortable and we saw a lot of her shots go in, that she's going to shoot it with the utmost confidence every single time. And so she did that and it went in.
8: Indiana back in action tomorrow night at home against the Sky. Afternoon baseball in Cleveland. Today, the Guardians fall 8-4 against the New York Yankees. With your Network Indiana Sports Report, I'm Nathaniel Finch.
11: Fox News, I'm Tom Rigotti. The U.S. military launches a second round of fresh strikes on Iran. Fox's Jennifer Griffin is in Washington.
12: We've heard of explosions occurring at ports along the Strait of Hormuz and along the Iranian coast. We've heard that Kish Island has been hit, Keshem Island, as well as sites in western Tehran.
11: Iran's president calls President Trump's threats a sign of desperation. Opening statements have taken place in the trial of the man accused of sparking one of the most destructive wildfires in Los Angeles history.
13: A federal prosecutor telling a jury in Los Angeles, Jonathan Rindernecht was motivated by resentment of the rich when he allegedly set a fire in the Pacific Palisades on New Year's Day of last year. A defense attorney arguing the 30-year-old is no arsonist and tried to stop the fire by calling 911 when he saw it break out.
11: That's Fox's Kristen Goodwin. 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
30: Coming back without their mom. You're listening to Network Indiana. I'm Jarrett Lewis. A mother is found dead in Mexico. The father is now in custody. Jake McDaniel has the story.
31: La causa de la muerte fallece por traumatismo craneoencefálico.
32: Chiapas State Prosecutor Jorge Yaven Abarca says Michaela Penley was raped and beaten to death, dying from blunt force trauma to the head. Her body was dumped in a ditch just hours before authorities found her naked in Chiapas. That's a state in southern Mexico. This led to the search for her seven kids, who police found on Tuesday and arrested their dad, Joseph Butler Jr. Michaela's sister, Marisa Lambert, told Fox 59 she's shocked.
33: It just never would have crossed my mind that it would have been him, like, because I know him personally and stuff.
32: Lambert says Michaela was a good mom and put her kids first. Jake McDaniel, Network Indiana.
30: A shooting on the north side of Indianapolis Wednesday morning is leaving one man dead. IMPD says two men wearing masks who are armed were approaching someone, so that person called police. Officer Drew Brown says they believe the caller was the one who fired their weapon.
34: It's believed that the individual who was shot was one of the masked individuals who approached the 911 caller here at the residence.
30: The man shot died later at a hospital. Officer Brown added that a gun was found at the scene and that the shooting was justified. At-risk youth in 31 Indiana counties will soon see more community support. The state has approved $8 million in juvenile justice grants. The funds will expand mental health care and diversion programs designed to keep young, rehabilitated Hoosiers out of the court system. And a combination of rainy, hazy, and hot. That's how forecasters are describing what the Indiana weather will be like the rest of this week. Matt Eckhoff is with the National Weather Service in Indianapolis.
35: Probably going to be a little bit hotter and a little bit more humid than yesterday even. We have highs near 90 today. Dew points are going to be in the low to mid-70s, and that's going to lead to heat indices between 100 and 105 degrees Fahrenheit.
30: Eckhoff says severe weather is possible again later tonight and Thursday before temperatures cool back down on Friday. I'm Jarrett Lewis. 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
2: To tax or not to tax, that's the county's question. I'm Rusty Nixon, Max 98.3 FM News. Whether to continue the special local income tax that currently supports jail operations at its current rate will be the decision of the county council and commissioners, as a bond will be paid off at the beginning of 2027. In February, that bond that was issued in 2008 and refinanced in 2014 to take advantage of lower interest rates will be paid off in full. In 2021, the council passed a resolution to continue the LIT after the payment of the bond at a rate of 0.25% in order to pay for jail operations. In a joint work session of the commissioners and council, Council President Tim Harmon addressed the issue of continuing at the current rate.
3: If you don't adopt or continue any of this rate, you'll lose $4 million in revenue. As much as I want to be able to whittle everything down, I just don't think we can take that type of a hit.
2: Commissioner Jesse Bohannon suggested a cut.
4: I think we can afford to cut the rate a little bit, but not to do it too aggressively. It might be something we might want to look at stair-stepping over time.
2: Councilman Jim Masterson brought up another point in the argument.
5: Another thing to take into consideration, we don't need to sit on our thumbs. We need to get more employment into this county. But if we actually get other employers to come into the area, we can easily make that difference up.
2: President of the Commissioners, Stan Klotz, brought up county employees.
6: Everything keeps going up. I hate to cut that at 05 back, and then in a couple of years have to go back and raise it back up. I think the public would generally be thrilled just not have taxes go up. Frankly, we didn't give our employees enough raise last year for the job they do.
7: I'm going to keep our good employees. We have to pay them. Yeah. We have to be competitive.
2: The decision will need to be made by October 1st. Saturday, June 6th at approximately 4:44 p.m., Marshall County Central Dispatch received a call regarding a multi-vehicle collision at the intersection of U.S. 31 and State Road 110. Argus Police Department Officer DeLee arrived on scene, advised that it was only a two-vehicle collision. When Marshall County officers arrived on scene, it was determined a 2024 Kia operated by Camille Feliciano of Chicago was driving north on U.S. 31. A 2016 Chevrolet Silverado was stopped at State Road 110 on the east side of U.S. 31. Driver of the Silverado was identified as Bruce Ezra, 74, of Bringhurst, Indiana, and he failed to yield to northbound traffic. As a result of the crash, Feliciano was transported to the Plymouth Hospital to receive additional treatment for her complaints of pain. Marshall County Sheriff's Department was assisted on the scene by Argus Fire, Police, and EMS, Rochester Police, Fulton County Sheriff's Department, and Lyons Wrecker Service. The American Red Cross is issuing an urgent call for blood and platelet donors as summer travel and rising temperatures threaten the area's blood supply. Officials report a drop in scheduled donations over the last few weeks. To incentivize donors, anyone who gives blood between now and June 28th will receive a $15 e-gift card and an automatic entry to win a $7,500 gift card. You can schedule an appointment on the Red Cross Blood Donor app or at redcrossblood.org. I'm Rusty Nixon, Max 98.3 FM News. 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
20: From the Tri-County Weather Center, I'm Bill Banks on All News 1520 WKVI. 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Tonight, a good chance of showers and thunderstorms late, low of 69. Tomorrow, a slight chance of showers and storms, high 91 with a heat index near 100. Tomorrow night, clouds and 73 with a good chance of showers. I'm Bill Banks. For your local forecast 24/7, visit WKVI.com.
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13: A boy born in Joplin, Missouri was fascinated by anything with wheels and a motor. The odds of him going on to fascinate millions with his talent, 1 in 260,000. The odds of this born racer having 157 career top 10 finishes in NASCAR, 1 in 125 billion. The odds of him winning both the Daytona 500 and the Brickyard 400 in the same year, 1 in 195 million. The odds of a child being diagnosed with autism, 1 in 68. 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
14: 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If it's cool and wet, tar spot becomes a real concern. And last year brought the earliest confirmed case of tar spot in Indiana on June 9th.
15: V10, V12 corn, yeah, I might be looking to see if I'm seeing any lower diseases. And so luckily for tar spot in Indiana, it's going to come up from the bottom just like gray leaf spot. So we can keep an eye on for it. That being said, you know, some of the reports, it was insect frass. And so I'm going to tell you, the growers, if you're out scouting and you find those little black dots, flip the leaf over. Because with the lesion on tar spot, usually you can find the identical lesion on the backside of the leaf. And it's not all the way through. It's probably something else.
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20: From the Tri-County Weather Center, I'm Bill Banks on All News 1520 WKVI. 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Tonight, a good chance of showers and thunderstorms late, low of 69. Tomorrow, a slight chance of showers and storms, high 91 with a heat index near 100. Tomorrow night, clouds and 73 with a good chance of showers. I'm Bill Banks. For your local forecast 24/7, visit WKVI.com.
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2: An era has come to a close in Pullman baseball's. Ryan Wolf has decided to step away from the program after 14 seasons at the head of the Pilgrims. Been coaching baseball for 21 years, won two NLC Conference championships in his time at Plymouth, and was the North coach for the Indiana Baseball Coaches Association North-South All-Star Game a year ago. He steps away from coaching. He will remain as a teacher at Plymouth High School. Some Plymouth tennis players were honored by the Indiana High School Tennis Coaches Association for the All-District team in District 3. Sophia Cantero, Mia Hartley, and Allison Groby all made the singles team, while the one doubles team of Marissa Langfelt and Lydia Ray and the two doubles team of Hanley Feldman and Ellie Cryer both made the All-District doubles team. The Tennis Coaches Association Committee of State Raiders and Officers on Saturday, June 13th, will pick the singles and doubles all-state members at the finals in Indianapolis. That's your sports check. Don't forget, you can get your sports news 24/7. 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I'm Rusty Nexon, Max 98.3, part of the winning team at Kankakee Valley Broadcasting.
19: ABC News, I'm Dave Packer. CENTCOM says multiple targets have been hit after U.S. forces began another wave of attacks on Iran.
21: President Trump renewing his threat to target Iran's power plants and bridges, warning Iran will pay the price for taking too long to negotiate a peace deal.
22: They keep tapping us along. They keep playing us for suckers.
21: A top Iranian official threatening to expand the war, saying of the U.S., we are not afraid of fighting losers.
19: ABC's Martha Raddatz, Iran now saying the Strait of Hormuz is completely closed, something CENTCOM denies. Stocks plunged today after new inflation numbers, the consumer price index surging 4.2% over the last year as the Iran war makes fuel more expensive. Authorities in Ocean County, California, expanding their search for a child who was swept out to sea. The girl was with her mother and sibling when dangerous surf pushed them into the sea last night. Bystanders rescued the mother and sibling but were unable to reach the girl. This is ABC News. Two court clerks in Utah facing federal charges accused of helping immigrants illegally evade ICE.
23: The four-count indictment charges the municipal court clerks with obstruction and conspiring to transport and harbor illegal aliens. Federal prosecutors say when they learned that immigration enforcement officers were at their Logan, Utah courthouse, clerks Jennifer Joma and Lauren Morrow looked up the names on that day's docket to determine who might be an ICE target. Prosecutors say one person ICE had hoped to arrest was let out a back door of the courthouse by the two clerks, while others said to be in the country illegally were also let out of the building without ICE noticing.
19: ABC's Stephen Portnoy. Bill Gates says he never should have met with Jeffrey Epstein. The Microsoft founder meeting today behind closed doors with House lawmakers about his relationship with the late sex offender. Robots trying to learn tasks like grabbing a cup will get lessons from a human wearing an ultrasound wristband that captures the movement of muscles. MIT researchers hope it'll help robots gain dexterity. Dave Packer, ABC News.
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3: Coming back without their mom. 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I'm Jarrett Lewis. A mother is found dead in Mexico. The father is now in custody. Jake McDaniel has the story.
4: La causa de la muerte fallece por traumatismo craneoencefálico.
5: Chiapas State Prosecutor Jorge Yaven Abarca says Michaela Penley was raped and beaten to death, dying from blunt force trauma to the head. Her body was dumped in a ditch just hours before authorities found her naked in Chiapas. That's a state in southern Mexico. This led to the search for her seven kids, who police found on Tuesday and arrested their dad, Joseph Butler Jr. Michaela's sister, Marisa Lambert, told Fox 59 she's shocked.
6: It just never would have crossed my mind that it would have been him, like, because I know him personally and stuff.
5: Lambert says Michaela was a good mom and put her kids first. Jake McDaniel, Network Indiana.
3: A shooting on the north side of Indianapolis Wednesday morning is leaving one man dead. IMPD says two men wearing masks who are armed were approaching someone, so that person called police. Officer Drew Brown says they believe the caller was the one who fired their weapon.
26: It's believed that the individual who was shot was one of the masked individuals who approached the 911 caller here at the residence.
3: The man shot died later at a hospital. Officer Brown added that a gun was found at the scene and that the shooting was justified. At-risk youth in 31 Indiana counties will soon see more community support. The state has approved $8 million in juvenile justice grants. The funds will expand mental health care and diversion programs designed to keep young, rehabilitated Hoosiers out of the court system. And a combination of rainy, hazy, and hot. That's how forecasters are describing what the Indiana weather will be like the rest of this week. Matt Eckhoff is with the National Weather Service in Indianapolis.
27: Probably going to be a little bit hotter and a little bit more humid than yesterday even. We have highs near 90 today. Dew points are going to be in the low to mid-70s, and that's going to lead to heat indices between 100 and 105 degrees Fahrenheit.
3: Eckhoff says severe weather is possible again later tonight and Thursday before temperatures cool back down on Friday. I'm Jarrett Lewis. 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
31: 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I'm Becca Shepherd for Stark County Family Dentistry from the WKVI Information Center. The release states that Safe Kids Day is a time to celebrate children, prevent injuries, and save lives. 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Bike helmet fittings will also be conducted, along with CPR and first aid demonstrations. Additionally, information on concussions will be shared. Attendees will be able to take part in activities, receive giveaways, as well as meet local heroes and enjoy the Pulaski County 4-H Fair. Stitch and Bingo from Bluey will take part in a meet and greet as well. In addition, various community organizations will have booths set up with representatives providing information. Safe Kids Day is a collaboration between Franciscan Health Trauma Services, Safe Kids Northwest Indiana, Safe Kids Worldwide, the Stark County Community Foundation, the Pulaski County Health Department, and First Choice Insurance Services. A link for registration can be found online at WKVI.com. The Hoosier Valley Railroad Museum, which is located in North Judson, will be running diesel and steam train excursions for their annual Civilians and Soldiers in History Day to take place on Saturday, July 11th. A press release from the museum shares that a special diesel excursion will run on Friday, July 10th at 6 p.m. Central Time. Passengers have the choice of riding in open-air sightseeing cars, vintage coaches, or first class while rolling down the tracks through the Northwest Indiana countryside. These train excursions are round-trip from the depot and travel about 5 miles to the Kankakee River at English Lake before returning to North Judson. The total length of each trip is approximately 45 minutes, and the excursion ticket prices begin at $14. Numerous displays from various eras of U.S. history will be on the museum grounds, where admission is always free. Military and civilian reenactors will explain displays, answer questions, and participate in scheduled demonstrations. The Hoosier Valley Railroad Museum is an all-volunteer, nonprofit organization dedicated to the preservation and education of railroading history. Special group events, including school groups, can be arranged by contacting the depot. Visit the Hoosier Valley Railroad Museum website at hoosiervalley.org for a complete schedule of events and to order tickets. Knox Community School Corporation has announced details for registration for its 2026-2027 school year, which will begin on August 5th. The announcement shares that those wishing to begin the pre-registration process can do so by visiting knox.k12.in.us. Click on the enrollment tab at the top right and then click on the link for student registration. A note that new families are required to complete the registration in person in order to show proof of residency. This in-person registration for new families and those who wish to register in person will take place Tuesday, July 14th. Registration will be from 10 a.m. to 5:45 p.m. Central Time at the Knox High School Multi-Purpose Room through entrance door 12H. Registrations can be completed for students who will be attending Knox Elementary School, Knox Middle School, and Knox High School. All registering students should bring the following: their birth certificate, a proof of residency, which is a household bill within the past 90 days with your current address on it, and Social Security card. New students should also bring immunization records. The announcement shared several pieces of helpful information regarding registration, including but not limited to: students enrolling in kindergarten must be 5 years old on or before August 1st of this year. Applications for free or reduced lunches and breakfasts may be made at the registration, and students who will be riding buses should be at their bus stop earlier than normal for the first few days back to school until transportation routes are finalized. The entire announcement can be found online at WKVI.com. 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
7: From the Tri-County Weather Center, I'm Bill Banks on All News 1520 WKVI. 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Tonight, a good chance of showers and thunderstorms late, low of 69. Tomorrow, a slight chance of showers and storms, high 91, with a heat index near 100. Tomorrow night, clouds and 73 with a good chance of showers. I'm Bill Banks. For your local forecast 24/7, visit WKVI.com.
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14: 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I'm Eric Pfeiffer. 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
15: Does it stay wet and cool, or is it going to get hot and dry on us? And that's the big question of what's going to trigger coming up.
14: 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You can find it at HoosierAgToday.com. If it's cool and wet, tar spot becomes a real concern. And last year brought the earliest confirmed case of tar spot in Indiana on June 9th.
15: V10, V12 corn, yeah, I might be looking to see if I'm seeing any lower diseases. And so luckily for tar spot in Indiana, it's going to come up from the bottom just like gray leaf spot. So we can keep an eye on for it. That being said, you know, some of the reports, that it was insect frass. And so I'm going to tell you, the growers, if you're out scouting and you find those little black dots, flip the leaf over. Because with the lesion on tar spot, usually you can find the identical lesion on the backside of the leaf. And it's not all the way through. It's probably something else.
14: Watch the Purdue Crop Chat on our Facebook page at Hoosier Ag Today.
7: 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Tonight, a good chance of showers and thunderstorms late, low of 69. Tomorrow, a slight chance of showers and storms, high 91, with a heat index near 100. Tomorrow night, clouds and 73 with a good chance of showers. I'm Bill Banks. 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
10: 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Our current time is 57 past the hour.
16: AP News, I'm Ben Thomas. The Labor Department says rising gas prices have driven inflation to its highest level in 3 years. Ed Donahue has details and reaction.
17: Consumer prices rose 4.2%, the third straight monthly increase. President Trump's reaction?
18: I love the inflation. You know why? Because as soon as this war is over, you know, I can say it now, something you didn't know. Do you know we've been taking out millions of barrels of oil? Nobody knows it. You know who doesn't know about it? Iran, until right now.
17: The president feels gas prices will drop once the Iran war ends. But when that happens is unclear. Senate Minority Leader Chuck Schumer says just about everything is more expensive.
20: Donald Trump promised to lower costs on day one. But nearly 17 months since taking office, he and his MAGA majorities in Congress haven't lifted a finger to lower American costs.
17: Prices have now risen faster than wages for several months. Ed Donahue, Washington.
16: President Trump is threatening more strikes on Iran.
18: Based on the helicopter, I guess we have the right to do that. You know, they shot down a very, very incredible, actually an incredible machine.
16: U.S. Central Command says it launched strikes on Iranian military sites today, while Tehran fired back at countries across the region, including Bahrain, Kuwait, and Jordan. But Trump says efforts to negotiate a ceasefire continue.
18: We'll see what happens with the deal. We were really close to a deal, but they keep tapping us along. They keep playing us for suckers because, you know what? They dealt with some very stupid presidents.
16: President Trump has signed a bill into law providing nearly $70 billion to Immigration and Customs Enforcement and the Border Patrol. That ended a nearly six-month fight with Democrats over Homeland Security funding that began with the January shooting deaths of two U.S. citizens during enforcement operations in Minneapolis. This is AP News. Seth Sutel has today's AP Markets report.
0: Another sell-off for artificial

0: $200 million to research AI's economic impact, joining calls for the industry to find ways to cushion people from AI's disruptions to the workforce. There's more news at APnews.com. I'm Ben Thomas. Thanks for listening.
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9: ABC News, I'm Dave Packard. U.S. Central Command says it's concluded overnight strikes on Iran targeting surveillance, communication, and air defense systems. U.S. Marines, Air Force, and Navy assets were used in the operation. In an interview tonight, President Trump saying if Iran does not accept a deal, there will be heavy bombing tomorrow. ABC's Karen Travers at the White House.
10: Iran has a say in these negotiations, and their negotiator and their foreign ministry have said that they're reassessing where things stand at this point in their negotiations because of mixed messages and contradictory statements and positions from the president and the United States at this point.
9: President Trump today signing a $70 billion immigration enforcement bill. This a day after House Republicans pushed the bill through with a 214 to 212 vote. Pope Leo drawing huge crowds during his visit to Spain. Today, Leo visited prison inmates, telling them their past mistakes do not define their future. This is ABC News. In Los Angeles, a trial begins for a man accused of starting the deadly Palisades fire last January.
11: With opening statements getting underway, federal prosecutors allege former Uber driver Jonathan Rinderknecht was depressed, filled with resentment toward the wealthy, and fixated on alleged CEO killer Luigi Mangione. They say Rinderknecht lit the Lockman fire, which the L.A. Fire Department thought it had fully extinguished, but then a week later, in high wind, it reignited and exploded into the Palisades fire. A dozen people were killed and nearly 7,000 homes and buildings were destroyed. His defense says there is no physical evidence linking him to the fire. Alex Stone, ABC News, Los Angeles.
9: Honda is recalling more than 880,000 cars. The company says rear suspension parts may fail and cause drivers to lose control. The recall involves four different models in 23 states. There are no reports of any deaths or injuries. Dave Packer, ABC News.
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16: Coming back without their mom. 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I'm Jarrett Lewis. A mother is found dead in Mexico. The father is now in custody. Jake McDaniel has the story.
17: La causa de la muerte fallece por traumatismo craneoencefálico.
18: Chiapas State Prosecutor Jorge Yaven Abarca says Michaela Penley was raped and beaten to death, dying from blunt force trauma to the head. Her body was dumped in a ditch just hours before authorities found her naked in Chiapas. That's a state in southern Mexico. This led to the search for her seven kids, who police found on Tuesday and arrested their dad,

0: Joseph Butler Jr. Michaela's sister Marisa Lambert told Fox 59 she's shocked.
1: It just never would have crossed my mind that it would have been him, like, because I know him personally and stuff.
0: Lambert says Michaela was a good mom and put her kids first. Jake McDaniel, Network Indiana.
2: A shooting on the north side of Indianapolis Wednesday morning is leaving one man dead. IMPD says two men wearing masks who are armed were approaching someone, so that person called police. Officer Drew Brown says they believe the caller was the one who fired their weapon.
3: It's believed that the individual who was shot was one of the masked individuals who approached the 911 caller here at the residence.
2: The man shot died later at a hospital. Officer Brown added that a gun was found at the scene and that the shooting was justified. At-risk youth in 31 Indiana counties will soon see more community support. The state has approved $8 million in juvenile justice grants. The funds will expand mental health care and diversion programs designed to keep young, rehabilitated Hoosiers out of the court system. And a combination of rainy, hazy, and hot. That's how forecasters are describing what the Indiana weather will be like the rest of this week. Matt Eckhoff is with the National Weather Service in Indianapolis.
4: Probably going to be a little bit hotter and a little bit more humid than yesterday even. We have highs near 90 today. Dew points are going to be in the low to mid 70s, and that's going to lead to heat indices between 100 and 105 degrees Fahrenheit.
2: Eckhoff says severe weather is possible again later tonight and Thursday before temperatures cool back down on Friday. I'm Jarrett Lewis. 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
8: A press release from Franciscan Health shares details about a free, safe Kids Day to take place on Sunday, June 28th from 3 to 6 p.m. Eastern Time at the Pulaski County Fairgrounds in Winnemac. I'm Becca Shepherd for Stark County Family Dentistry from the WKVI Information Center. The release states that Safe Kids Day is a time to celebrate children, prevent injuries, and save lives. This event puts a focus on a variety of areas, including fire safety, child passenger safety, medication safety, water safety, and safe sleeping habits. Bike helmet fittings will also be conducted, along with CPR and first aid demonstrations. Additionally, information on concussions will be shared. Attendees will be able to take part in activities, receive giveaways, as well as meet local heroes and enjoy the Pulaski County 4-H Fair. Stitch and Bingo from Bluey will take part in a meet and greet as well. In addition, various community organizations will have booths set up with representatives providing information. Safe Kids Day is a collaboration between Franciscan Health Trauma Services, Safe Kids Northwest Indiana, Safe Kids Worldwide, the Stark County Community Foundation, the Pulaski County Health Department, and First Choice Insurance Services. A link for registration can be found online at WKVI.com. The Hoosier Valley Railroad Museum, which is located in North Judson, will be running diesel and steam train excursions for their annual Civilians and Soldiers in History Day to take place on Saturday, July 11th. A press release from the museum shares that a special diesel excursion will run on Friday, July 10th at 6 p.m. Central Time. Passengers have the choice of riding in open-air sightseeing cars, vintage coaches, or first class while rolling down the tracks through the Northwest Indiana countryside. These train excursions are round-trip from the depot and travel about 5 miles to the Kankakee River at English Lake before returning to North Judson. The total length of each trip is approximately 45 minutes, and the excursion ticket prices begin at $14. Numerous displays from various eras of U.S. history will be on the museum grounds, where admission is always free. Military and civilian reenactors will explain displays, answer questions, and participate in scheduled demonstrations. The Hoosier Valley Railroad Museum is an all-volunteer, nonprofit organization dedicated to the preservation and education of railroading history. Special group events, including school groups, can be arranged by contacting the depot. Visit the Hoosier Valley Railroad Museum website at hoosiervalley.org for a complete schedule of events and to order tickets. Knox Community School Corporation has announced details for registration for its 2026-2027 school year, which will begin on August 5th. The announcement shares that those wishing to begin the pre-registration process can do so by visiting knox.k12.in.us. Click on the enrollment tab at the top right and then click on the link for student registration. A note that new families are required to complete the registration in person in order to show proof of residency. This in-person registration for new families and those who wish to register in person will take place Tuesday, July 14th. Registration will be from 10 a.m. to 5:45 p.m. Central Time at the Knox High School Multi-Purpose Room through entrance door 12H. Registrations can be completed for students who will be attending Knox Elementary School, Knox Middle School, and Knox High School. All registering students should bring the following: their birth certificate, a proof of residency, which is a household bill within the past 90 days with your current address on it, and Social Security card. New students should also bring immunization records. The announcement shared several pieces of helpful information regarding registration, including but not limited to students enrolling in kindergarten must be 5 years old on or before August 1st of this year. Applications for free or reduced lunches and breakfasts may be made at the registration, and students who will be riding buses should be at their bus stop earlier than normal for the first few days back to school until transportation routes are finalized. The entire announcement can be found online at WKVI.com. 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
9: From the Tri-County Weather Center, I'm Bill Banks on All News 1520 WKVI. 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Tonight, a good chance of showers and thunderstorms late, low of 69. Tomorrow, a slight chance of showers and storms, high 91, with a heat index near 100. Tomorrow night, clouds and 73 with a good chance of showers. I'm Bill Banks. For your local forecast 24/7, visit WKVI.com.
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2: 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And that's the big question of what's going to trigger coming up.
1: 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If it's cool and wet, tar spot becomes a real concern. And last year brought the earliest confirmed case of tar spot in Indiana on June 9th.
2: V10, V12 corn, yeah, I might be looking to see if I'm seeing any lower diseases. And so luckily for tar spot in Indiana, it's going to come up from the bottom just like gray leaf spot. So we can keep an eye on for it. That being said, you know, some of the reports, it was insect frass. And so I'm going to tell you, the growers, if you're out scouting and you find those little black dots, flip the leaf over. Because with the lesion on tar spot, usually you can find the identical lesion on the backside of the leaf. And it's not all the way through. It's probably something else.
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4: From the Tri-County Weather Center, I'm Bill Banks on All News 1520 WKVI. 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Tonight, a good chance of showers and thunderstorms late, low of 69. Tomorrow, a slight chance of showers and storms, high 91, with a heat index near 100. Tomorrow night, clouds and 73 with a good chance of showers. I'm Bill Banks. For your local forecast 24/7, visit WKVI.com.
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8: Network Indiana Sports, I'm Nathaniel Finch. Last time, the Indianapolis Colts star running back Jonathan Taylor sought after a new contract. Things got ugly with a training camp holdout. The tone this time around a little more positive. Taylor entering a contract year, and he says he doesn't want to go anywhere.
9: I'd definitely love to be a Colt for life. I think I've already expressed that to them throughout the years. From college, coming here, this is like a third home of mine, so I've definitely expressed that, and hopefully they feel the same, because this is, it's a special place. Not every building is like this, and I've heard some stories now, especially from guys coming from other places, and it's not like this everywhere.
8: Star wide receiver Alec Pierce recovering from off-season ankle surgery necessary to protect his long-term health. He talks about the timeline that could have him up against the start of the season.
10: They kind of were saying I was going to have to do it at some point. You know, when I asked him about what the time frame was, he, you know, I said like 4 to 6 months, and it was like late March. So then I was like, okay, well, 4 months gets me basically to camp. I'm like kind of somewhere in there. Like, I should be back, I think, like right before the season, or ready to go sometime during camp.
8: The Indiana Fever come off a thrilling win in D.C. against the Washington Wizards, where Caitlin Clark drained a logo three at the end of the game for the win. With time to take a step or two closer to the basket, star center Aaliyah Boston explains why Clark did not.
11: Why would she? Why would she? I mean, she can make it from anywhere on the floor. And I think when Caitlin's super comfortable, and we saw a lot of her shots go in, that she's going to shoot it with the utmost confidence every single time. And so she did that, and it went in.
8: Indiana back in action tomorrow night at home against the Sky. Afternoon baseball in Cleveland. Today, the Guardians fall 8-4 against the New York Yankees. With your Network Indiana Sports Report, I'm Nathaniel Finch.
12: Fox News, I'm Tom Graham. The U.S. launching fresh strikes on Iran today following ramped-up violence in the region. Fox's Jennifer Griffin.
13: Initial explosions were heard almost simultaneously at port cities along the Strait of Hormuz, Sirik, Kish Island, Keshem Island, and the airport and airbase at Bandar Abbas.
12: Latest strikes come after President Trump accused Iran of shooting down a U.S. Apache helicopter earlier this week. A chemical issue that led to mass evacuations in Southern California remains under investigation.
14: Nearly 3 weeks after a chemical tank overheated, risking an explosion and forcing 50,000 people out of their homes, the FBI is serving a search warrant at the aerospace facility where it happened, GKN in the Orange County city of Garden Grove. A federal judge authorizing the seizure of documents and records related to methyl methacrylate, the highly flammable liquid in the tank.
12: Fox's Lisa Brady, America's listening to Fox News.
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21: Coming back without their mom. You're listening to Network Indiana. I'm Jarrett Lewis. A mother is found dead in Mexico. The father is now in custody. Jake McDaniel has the story.
22: La causa de la muerte fallece por traumatismo craneoencefálico.
23: Chiapas State Prosecutor Jorge Yaven Abarca says Michaela Penley was raped and beaten to death, dying from blunt force trauma to the head. Her body was dumped in a ditch just hours before authorities found her naked in Chiapas. That's a state in southern Mexico. This led to the search for her seven kids, who police found on Tuesday and arrested their dad, Joseph Butler Jr. Michaela's sister Marisa Lambert told Fox 59 she's shocked.
24: It just never would have crossed my mind that it would have been him, like, because I know him personally and stuff.
23: Lambert says Michaela was a good mom and put her kids first. Jake McDaniel, Network Indiana.
21: A shooting on the north side of Indianapolis Wednesday morning is leaving one man dead. IMPD says two men wearing masks who are armed were approaching someone, so that person called police. Officer Drew Brown says they believe the caller was the one who fired their weapon.
25: It's believed that the individual who was shot was one of the masked individuals who approached the 911 caller here at the residence.
21: The man shot died later at a hospital. Officer Brown added that a gun was found at the scene and that the shooting was justified. At-risk youth in 31 Indiana counties will soon see more community support. The state has approved $8 million in juvenile justice grants. The funds will expand mental health care and diversion programs designed to keep young, rehabilitated Hoosiers out of the court system. And a combination of rainy, hazy, and hot. That's how forecasters are describing what the Indiana weather will be like the rest of this week. Matt Eckhoff is with the National Weather Service in Indianapolis.
26: Probably going to be a little bit hotter and a little bit more humid than yesterday even. We have highs near 90 today. Dew points are going to be in the low to mid-70s, and that's going to lead to heat indices between 100 and 105 degrees Fahrenheit.
21: Eckhoff says severe weather is possible again later tonight and Thursday before temperatures cool back down on Friday. I'm Jarrett Lewis. 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
2: To tax or not to tax, that's the county's question. I'm Rusty Nixon, Max 98.3 FM News. Whether to continue the special local income tax that currently supports jail operations at its current rate will be the decision of the county council and commissioners, as a bond will be paid off at the beginning of 2027. In February, that bond that was issued in 2008 and refinanced in 2014 to take advantage of lower interest rates will be paid off in full. In 2021, the council passed a resolution to continue the LIT after the payment of the bond at a rate of 0.25% in order to pay for jail operations. In a joint work session of the commissioners and council, Council President Tim Harmon addressed the issue of continuing at the current rate.
3: If you don't adopt or continue any of this rate, you'll lose $4 million in revenue. As much as I want to be able to whittle everything down, I just don't think we can take that type of a hit.
2: Commissioner Jesse Bohannon suggested a cut.
4: I think we can afford to cut the rate a little bit, but not to do it too aggressively. It might be something we might want to look at stair-stepping over time.
2: Councilman Jim Masterson brought up another point in the argument.
5: Another thing to take into consideration, we don't need to sit on our thumbs. We need to get more employment into this county. But if we actually get other employers to come into the area, we can easily make that difference up.
2: President of the Commissioners, Stan Klotz, brought up county employees.
6: Everything keeps going up. I hate to cut that at 05 back, and then in a couple of years have to go back and raise it back up. I think the public would generally be thrilled just not have taxes go up. Frankly, we didn't give our employees enough raise last year for the job they do.
17: I'm going to keep our good employees. We have to pay them. Yeah. We have to be competitive.
2: The decision will need to be made by October 1st. Saturday, June 6th at approximately 4:44 p.m., Marshall County Central Dispatch received a call regarding a multi-vehicle collision at the intersection of U.S. 31 and State Road 110. Argus Police Department Officer DeLee arrived on scene, advised that it was only a two-vehicle collision. When Marshall County officers arrived on scene, it was determined a 2024 Kia operated by Camille Feliciano of Chicago was driving north on U.S. 31. A 2016 Chevrolet Silverado was stopped at State Road 110 on the east side of U.S. 31. Driver of the Silverado was identified as Bruce Ezra, 74, of Bringhurst, Indiana, and he failed to yield to northbound traffic. As a result of the crash, Feliciano was transported to the Plymouth Hospital to receive additional treatment for her complaints of pain. Marshall County Sheriff's Department was assisted on the scene by Argus Fire, Police, and EMS, Rochester Police, Fulton County Sheriff's Department, and Lyons Wrecker Service. The American Red Cross is issuing an urgent call for blood and platelet donors as summer travel and rising temperatures threaten the area's blood supply. Officials report a drop in scheduled donations over the last few weeks. To incentivize donors, anyone who gives blood between now and June 28th will receive a $15 e-gift card and an automatic entry to win a $7,500 gift card. You can schedule an appointment on the Red Cross Blood Donor app or at redcrossblood.org. I'm Rusty Nixon, Max 98.3 FM News. 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
28: From the Tri-County Weather Center, I'm Bill Banks on All News 1520 WKVI. 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Tonight, a good chance of showers and thunderstorms late, low of 69. Tomorrow, a slight chance of showers and storms, high 91, with a heat index near 100. Tomorrow night, clouds and 73 with a good chance of showers. I'm Bill Banks. For your local forecast 24/7, visit WKVI.com.
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32: 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I'm Eric Pfeiffer. 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
32: 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If it's cool and wet, tar spot becomes a real concern. And last year brought the earliest confirmed case of tar spot in Indiana on June 9th.
33: V10, V12 corn, yeah, I might be looking to see if I'm seeing any lower diseases. And so luckily for tar spot in Indiana, it's going to come up from the bottom just like gray leaf spot. So we can keep an eye on for it. That being said, you know, some of the reports that it was insect frass. And so I'm going to tell you, the growers, if you're out scouting and you find those little black dots, flip the leaf over. Because with the lesion on tar spot, usually you can find the identical lesion on the backside of the leaf. And it's not all the way through. It's probably something else.
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28: 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Tonight, a good chance of showers and thunderstorms late, low of 69. Tomorrow, a slight chance of showers and storms, high 91, with a heat index near 100. Tomorrow night, clouds and 73 with a good chance of showers. I'm Bill Banks. For your local forecast 24/7, visit WKVI.com.
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2: An era has come to a close in Puma baseball's Ryan Wolf has decided to step away from the program after 14 seasons at the head of the Pilgrims. Been coaching baseball for 21 years, won two NLC Conference championships in his time at Plymouth, and was the North coach for the Indiana Baseball Coaches Association North-South All-Star Game a year ago. He steps away from coaching. He will remain as a teacher at Plymouth High School. Some Plymouth tennis players were honored by the Indiana High School Tennis Coaches Association for the All-District team in District 3. Sophia Cantero, Mia Hartley, and Allison Groby all made the singles team, while the one doubles team of Marissa Langfelt and Lydia Ray and the two doubles team of Hanley Feldman and Ellie Cryer both made the All-District doubles team. The Tennis Coaches Association Committee of State Raiders and Officers on Saturday, June 13th, will pick the singles and doubles all-state members at the finals in Indianapolis. That's your sports check. Don't forget, you can get your sports news 24/7. 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I'm Rusty Nexon, Max 98.3, part of the winning team at Kankakee Valley Broadcasting.
0: ABC News, I'm Dave Packer. U.S. Central Command says it's concluded overnight strikes on Iran targeting surveillance, communication, and air defense systems. U.S. Marines, Air Force, and Navy assets were used in the operation. In an interview tonight, President Trump saying if Iran does not accept a deal, there will be heavy bombing tomorrow. ABC's Karen Travers at the White House.
1: Iran has a say in these negotiations, and their negotiator and their foreign ministry have said that they're reassessing where things stand at this point in their negotiations because of mixed messages and contradictory statements and positions from the president and the United States at this point.
0: President Trump today signing a $70 billion immigration enforcement bill. This a day after House Republicans pushed the bill through with a 214 to 212 vote. Pope Leo drawing huge crowds during his visit to Spain. Today, Leo visited prison inmates, telling them their past mistakes do not define their future. This is ABC News. In Los Angeles, a trial begins for a man accused of starting the deadly Palisades fire last January.
3: With opening statements getting underway, federal prosecutors allege former Uber driver Jonathan Rinderknecht was depressed, filled with resentment toward the wealthy, and fixated on alleged CEO killer Luigi Mangione. They say Rinderknecht lit the Lockman fire, which the L.A. Fire Department thought it had fully extinguished, but then a week later in high wind, it reignited and exploded into the Palisades fire. A dozen people were killed and nearly 7,000 homes and buildings were destroyed. His defense says there is no physical evidence linking him to the fire. Alex Stone, ABC News, Los Angeles.
0: Honda is recalling more than 880,000 cars. The company says rear suspension parts may fail and cause drivers to lose control. The recall involves four different models in 23 states. There are no reports of any deaths or injuries. Dave Packer, ABC News.
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5: Coming back without their mom. You're listening to Network Indiana. I'm Jarrett Lewis. A mother is found dead in Mexico. The father is now in custody. Jake McDaniel has the story.
6: La causa de la muerte fallece por traumatismo craneoencefálico.
10: Chiapas State Prosecutor Jorge Yaven Abarca says Michaela Penley was raped and beaten to death, dying from blunt force trauma to the head. Her body was dumped in a ditch just hours before authorities found her naked in Chiapas. That's a state in southern Mexico. This led to the search for her seven kids, who police found on Tuesday and arrested their dad, Joseph Butler Jr. Michaela's sister, Marisa Lambert, told Fox 59 she's shocked.
11: It just never would have crossed my mind that it would have been him, like, because I know him personally and stuff.
10: Lambert says Michaela was a good mom and put her kids first. Jake McDaniel, Network Indiana.
5: A shooting on the north side of Indianapolis Wednesday morning is leaving one man dead. IMPD says two men wearing masks who are armed were approaching someone, so that person called police. Officer Drew Brown says they believe the caller was the one who fired their weapon.
12: It's believed that the individual who was shot was one of the masked individuals who approached the 911 caller here at the residence.
5: The man shot died later at a hospital. Officer Brown added that a gun was found at the scene and that the shooting was justified. At-risk youth in 31 Indiana counties will soon see more community support. The state has approved $8 million in juvenile justice grants. The funds will expand mental health care and diversion programs designed to keep young, rehabilitated Hoosiers out of the court system. And a combination of rainy, hazy, and hot, that's how forecasters are describing what the Indiana weather will be like the rest of this week. Matt Eckhoff is with the National Weather Service in Indianapolis.
17: Probably going to be a little bit hotter and a little bit more humid than yesterday even. We have highs near 90 today. Dew points are going to be in the low to mid-70s, and that's going to lead to heat indices between 100 and 105 degrees Fahrenheit.
5: Eckhoff says severe weather is possible again later tonight and Thursday before temperatures cool back down on Friday. I'm Jarrett Lewis. 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
23: 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I'm Becca Shepherd for Stark County Family Dentistry from the WKVI Information Center. The release states that Safe Kids Day is a time to celebrate children, prevent injuries, and save lives. 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Bike helmet fittings will also be conducted, along with CPR and first aid demonstrations. Additionally, information on concussions will be shared. Attendees will be able to take part in activities, receive giveaways, as well as meet local heroes and enjoy the Pulaski County 4-H Fair. Stitch and Bingo from Bluey will take part in a meet and greet as well. In addition, various community organizations will have booths set up with representatives providing information. Safe Kids Day is a collaboration between Franciscan Health Trauma Services, Safe Kids Northwest Indiana, Safe Kids Worldwide, the Stark County Community Foundation, the Pulaski County Health Department, and First Choice Insurance Services. A link for registration can be found online at WKVI.com. The Hoosier Valley Railroad Museum, which is located in North Judson, will be running diesel and steam train excursions for their annual Civilians and Soldiers in History Day to take place on Saturday, July 11th. A press release from the museum shares that a special diesel excursion will run on Friday, July 10th at 6 p.m. Central Time. Passengers have the choice of riding in open-air sightseeing cars, vintage coaches, or first class while rolling down the tracks through the Northwest Indiana countryside. These train excursions are round-trip from the depot and travel about 5 miles to the Kankakee River at English Lake before returning to North Judson. The total length of each trip is approximately 45 minutes, and the excursion ticket prices begin at $14. Numerous displays from various eras of U.S. history will be on the museum grounds, where admission is always free. Military and civilian reenactors will explain displays, answer questions, and participate in scheduled demonstrations. The Hoosier Valley Railroad Museum is an all-volunteer, nonprofit organization dedicated to the preservation and education of railroading history. Special group events, including school groups, can be arranged by contacting the depot. Visit the Hoosier Valley Railroad Museum website at hoosiervalley.org for a complete schedule of events and to order tickets. Knox Community School Corporation has announced details for registration for its 2026-2027 school year, which will begin on August 5th. The announcement shares that those wishing to begin the pre-registration process can do so by visiting knox.k12.in.us. Click on the enrollment tab at the top right and then click on the link for student registration. A note that new families are required to complete the registration in person in order to show proof of residency. This in-person registration for new families and those who wish to register in person will take place Tuesday, July 14th. Registration will be from 10 a.m. to 5:45 p.m. Central Time at the Knox High School Multi-Purpose Room through entrance door 12H. Registrations can be completed for students who will be attending Knox Elementary School, Knox Middle School, and Knox High School. All registering students should bring the following: their birth certificate, a proof of residency, which is a household bill within the past 90 days with your current address on it, and Social Security card. New students should also bring immunization records. The announcement shared several pieces of helpful information regarding registration, including but not limited to: students enrolling in kindergarten must be 5 years old on or before August 1st of this year. Applications for free or reduced lunches and breakfasts may be made at the registration, and students who will be riding buses should be at their bus stop earlier than normal for the first few days back to school until transportation routes are finalized. The entire announcement can be found online at WKVI.com. 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Their office phone number is 574-212-2008. I'm Becca Shepherd from the WKVI Information Center. 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
13: From the Tri-County Weather Center, I'm Bill Banks on All News 1520 WKVI. 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Tonight, a good chance of showers and thunderstorms late, low of 69. Tomorrow, a slight chance of showers and storms, high 91 with a heat index near 100. Tomorrow night, clouds and 73 with a good chance of showers. I'm Bill Banks. For your local forecast 24/7, visit WKVI.com.
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3: 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If it's cool and wet, tar spot becomes a real concern. And last year brought the earliest confirmed case of tar spot in Indiana on June 9th.
16: B10, B12 corn, yeah, I might be looking to see if I'm seeing any lower diseases. And so luckily for tar spot in Indiana, it's going to come up from the bottom just like gray leaf spot. So we can keep an eye on for it. That being said, you know, some of the reports, it was insect frass. And so I'm going to tell you, the growers, if you're out scouting and you find those little black dots, flip the leaf over. Because with the lesion on tar spot, usually you can find the identical lesion on the backside of the leaf. And it's not all the way through. It's probably something else.
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13: From the Tri-County Weather Center, I'm Bill Banks on All News 1520 WKVI. 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Tonight, a good chance of showers and thunderstorms late, low of 69. Tomorrow, a slight chance of showers and storms, high 91 with a heat index near 100. Tomorrow night, clouds and 73 with a good chance of showers. I'm Bill Banks. For your local forecast 24/7, visit WKVI.com.
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24: AP News, I'm Ben Thomas. U.S. Central Command says it has completed its latest round of airstrikes on Iran, targeting military surveillance capabilities, communication systems, and air defense sites. Iran has threatened to retaliate, and missile sirens have been sounding in Bahrain, which hosts U.S. troops. Earlier, President Trump said of ceasefire talks,
25: "We'll see what happens with the deal. We're really close to a deal, but they keep tapping us along. They keep playing us for suckers because, you know what? They dealt with some very stupid presidents."
24: At Central Command headquarters in Tampa, Florida, Defense Secretary Pete Hegseth added this.
26: "There's another thing that was revealed today by the president that the press has not been aware of, but certainly this building, the U.S. Central Command, has known, is that Project Freedom, the idea of running ships through the Strait of Hormuz, it never stopped. it just went underground. And so there's some things the public knows and some things the public doesn't know. But ultimately, we've been protecting commercial shipping going through the Strait of Hormuz, as the president announced, to the tune of over 100 million barrels that have moved through and more in the middle of the night, protected by the United States in a way that Iran can't stop. They can't see it and they can't stop it.
0: Meanwhile, Lisa Dwyer reports.
4: In what the Pentagon says was an effort to drastically trim down a list of more than 200 religious affiliations the troops could choose from, the overhaul excluded the Church of Jesus Christ of Latter-day Saints from the list of Christian religions. U.S. Senators Mike Lee and John Curtis of Utah, both Republicans and Latter-day Saints, challenged the change in social media posts saying they are Christian. The Pentagon responded by removing the Christian label from 20 other traditions, including Catholics.
0: The government's latest gauge shows inflation spiking. The Labor Department reports consumer prices were up 4.2% in May from a year earlier, the highest level in 3 years. This is AP News. Some big Hollywood names will finally be getting Oscars, honorary ones. Jennifer King has details.
6: The Academy of Motion Picture Arts and Sciences has announced their Governor's Awards, honorary Oscars given to artists with legendary careers but no statuette of their own. Actor Glenn Close has had 8 nominations for films including Hillbilly Elegy, The World According to Garp, and Fatal Attraction.
10: I'm not going to be ignored, Dan.
6: Other recipients include 4-time nominee Ridley Scott, who directed Alien, Blade Runner, and Gladiator. Floyd Norman, the first black animator hired by Walt Disney Animation Studios, got his start on Sleeping Beauty in the 1950s and worked on classics from 101 Dalmatians to Monsters, Inc. Also receiving the Academy's Irving G. Thalberg Memorial Award, producers Christine Bichon and Pamela Koffler, founding partners of New York-based Killer Films. I'm Jennifer King.
0: The ceremony set for November 15th. There's more news at apnews.com. I'm Ben Thomas. Thanks for listening.
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5: 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I'm Jarrett Lewis. A mother is found dead in Mexico. The father is now in custody. Jake McDaniel has the story.
27: La causa de la muerte fallece por traumatismo craneoencefálico.
28: Chiapas State Prosecutor Jorge Yaven Abarca says Michaela Penley was raped and beaten to death, dying from blunt force trauma to the head. Her body was dumped in a ditch just hours before authorities found her naked in Chiapas. That's a state in southern Mexico. This led to the search for her 7 kids, who police found on Tuesday and arrested their dad, Joseph Butler Jr. Michaela's sister Marisa Lambert told Fox 59 she's shocked.
29: It just never would have crossed my mind that it would have been him, like, because I know him personally and stuff.
28: Lambert says Michaela was a good mom and put her kids first. Jake McDaniel, Network Indiana.
5: A shooting on the north side of Indianapolis Wednesday morning is leaving one man dead. IMPD says 2 men wearing masks who are armed were approaching someone, so that person called police. Officer Drew Brown says they believe the caller was the one who fired their weapon.
30: It's believed that the individual who was shot was one of the masked individuals who approached the 911 caller here at the residence.
5: The man shot died later at a hospital. Officer Brown added that a gun was found at the scene and that the shooting was justified. At-risk youth in 31 Indiana counties will soon see more community support. The state has approved $8 million in juvenile justice grants. The funds will expand mental health care and diversion programs designed to keep young, rehabilitated Hoosiers out of the court system. And a combination of rainy, hazy, and hot, that's how forecasters are describing what the

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3: ABC News, I'm Dave Packard. After President Trump said Iran would pay the price for stalled negotiations, the U.S. launching a second round of airstrikes, which CENTCOM now has concluded. ABC News national security and defense analyst Mick Mulroy says he's not certain this will create the right environment for peace talks.
4: They're any inside. They're saying this is going to get them further away from that table. So we'll have to see what actually happens.
3: A major sell-off on Wall Street. Everything in the red as investors react to a new report showing inflation making a comeback. The consumer price index surging 4.2% over the last year. Bill Gates faced questions on Capitol Hill today over his relationship with sex offender Jeffrey Epstein. The Microsoft co-founder appearing before the House Oversight Committee as one of the most high-profile interviews that they've conducted so far, and says that he's never witnessed or participated in any of Epstein's illegal conduct. This is ABC News. As Atlanta counts down to the World Cup, so does the city's law enforcement apparatus.
5: Even though the first match isn't until Monday, the city's operations center is activated. Atlanta Police Chief Darren Shearbaum says all of the department's 1,800 sworn officers, along with 500 civilian staff, will be working during the World Cup period.
6: We're going to continue to respond to every 911 call that will be going to our 911 center, and we will be proactively fighting crime and keeping the peace in Atlanta, Georgia.
5: The department has also sworn

0: and more than 170 officers from neighboring jurisdictions to assist during the games. Jonathan O'Brien, ABC News, Atlanta.
1: Actor Taylor Mayne, best known for playing the villain Sabretooth in X-Men and Deadpool and Wolverine, announcing on Instagram,
2: "I have some bad news. I start chemo today. One in 750 men will be diagnosed with breast cancer in their lifetime. And I'm one of them."
1: Mayne says breast cancer in men is rarely talked about, and so it tends to only be diagnosed in later stages. Dave Packer, ABC News.
3: Hey, John, why so glum?
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9: Coming back, without their mom. You're listening to Network Indiana. I'm Jarrett Lewis. A mother is found dead in Mexico. The father is now in custody. Jake McDaniel has the story.
10: La causa de la muerte fallece por traumatismo craneoencefálico.
11: Chiapas State Prosecutor Jorge Yaven Abarca says Michaela Penley was raped and beaten to death, dying from blunt force trauma to the head. Her body was dumped in a ditch just hours before authorities found her naked in Chiapas. That's a state in southern Mexico. This led to the search for her seven kids, who police found on Tuesday and arrested their dad, Joseph Butler Jr. Michaela's sister Marisa Lambert told Fox 59 she's shocked.
12: It just never would have crossed my mind that it would have been him, like, because I know him personally and stuff.
11: Lambert says Michaela was a good mom and put her kids first. Jake McDaniel, Network Indiana.
9: A shooting on the north side of Indianapolis Wednesday morning is leaving one man dead. IMPD says two men wearing masks who are armed were approaching someone, so that person called police. Officer Drew Brown says they believe the caller was the one who fired their weapon.
13: It's believed that the individual who was shot was one of the masked individuals who approached the 911 caller here at the residence.
9: The man shot died later at a hospital. Officer Brown added that a gun was found at the scene and that the shooting was justified. At-risk youth in 31 Indiana counties will soon see more community support. The state has approved $8 million in juvenile justice grants. The funds will expand mental health care and diversion programs designed to keep young, rehabilitated Hoosiers out of the court system. And a combination of rainy, hazy, and hot. That's how forecasters are describing what the Indiana weather will be like the rest of this week. Matt Eckhoff is with the National Weather Service in Indianapolis.
14: Probably going to be a little bit hotter and a little bit more humid than yesterday even. We have highs near 90 today. Dew points are going to be in the low to mid 70s, and that's going to lead to heat indices between 100 and 105 degrees Fahrenheit.
9: Eckhoff says severe weather is possible again later tonight and Thursday before temperatures cool back down on Friday. I'm Jarrett Lewis. 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
18: 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I'm Becca Shepherd for Stark County Family Dentistry from the WKVI Information Center. The release states that Safe Kids Day is a time to celebrate children, prevent injuries, and save lives. This event puts a focus on a variety of areas, including fire safety, child passenger safety, medication safety, water safety, and safe sleeping habits. Bike helmet fittings will also be conducted, along with CPR and first aid demonstrations. Additionally, information on concussions will be shared. Attendees will be able to take part in activities, receive giveaways, as well as meet local heroes and enjoy the Pulaski County 4-H Fair. Stitch and Bingo from Bluey will take part in a meet and greet as well. In addition, various community organizations will have booths set up with representatives providing information. Safe Kids Day is a collaboration between Franciscan Health Trauma Services, Safe Kids Northwest Indiana, Safe Kids Worldwide, the Stark County Community Foundation, the Pulaski County Health Department, and First Choice Insurance Services. A link for registration can be found online at WKVI.com. The Hoosier Valley Railroad Museum, which is located in North Judson, will be running diesel and steam train excursions for their annual Civilians and Soldiers in History Day to take place on Saturday, July 11th. A press release from the museum shares that a special diesel excursion will run on Friday, July 10th at 6 p.m. Central Time. Passengers have the choice of riding in open-air sightseeing cars, vintage coaches, or first class while rolling down the tracks through the Northwest Indiana countryside. These train excursions are round-trip from the depot and travel about 5 miles to the Kankakee River at English Lake before returning to North Judson. The total length of each trip is approximately 45 minutes, and the excursion ticket prices begin at $14. Numerous displays from various eras of U.S. history will be on the museum grounds, where admission is always free. Military and civilian reenactors will explain displays, answer questions, and participate in scheduled demonstrations. The Hoosier Valley Railroad Museum is an all-volunteer, nonprofit organization dedicated to the preservation and education of railroading history. Special group events, including school groups, can be arranged by contacting the depot. Visit the Hoosier Valley Railroad Museum website at hoosiervalley.org for a complete schedule of events and to order tickets. Knox Community School Corporation has announced details for registration for its 2026-2027 school year, which will begin on August 5th. The announcement shares that those wishing to begin the pre-registration process can do so by visiting knox.k12.in.us. Click on the Enrollment tab at the top right and then click on the link for student registration. A note that new families are required to complete the registration in person in order to show proof of residency. This in-person registration for new families and those who wish to register in person will take place Tuesday, July 14th. Registration will be from 10 a.m. to 5:45 p.m. Central Time at the Knox High School Multi-Purpose Room through entrance door 12H. Registrations can be completed for students who will be attending Knox Elementary School, Knox Middle School, and Knox High School. All registering students should bring the following: their birth certificate, a proof of residency, which is a household bill within the past 90 days with your current address on it, and social security card. New students should also bring immunization records. The announcement shared several pieces of helpful information regarding registration, including but not limited to: students enrolling in kindergarten must be 5 years old on or before August 1st of this year. Applications for free or reduced lunches and breakfasts may be made at the registration, and students who will be riding buses should be at their bus stop earlier than normal for the first few days back to school until transportation routes are finalized. The entire announcement can be found online at WKVI.com. 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
19: From the Tri-County Weather Center, I'm Bill Banks on All News 1520 WKVI. 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Tonight, a good chance of showers and thunderstorms late, low of 69. Tomorrow, a slight chance of showers and storms, high 91, with a heat index near 100. Tomorrow night, clouds and 73 with a good chance of showers. I'm Bill Banks. For your local forecast 24/7, visit WKVI.com.
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39: 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And that's the big question of what's going to trigger coming up.
38: 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If it's cool and wet, tar spot becomes a real concern. And last year brought the earliest confirmed case of tar spot in Indiana on June 9th.
39: V10, V12 corn, yeah, I might be looking to see if I'm seeing any lower diseases. And so luckily for tar spot in Indiana, it's going to come up from the bottom just like gray leaf spot. So we can keep an eye on for it. That being said, you know, some of the reports, it was insect frass. And so I'm going to tell you, the growers, if you're out scouting and you find those little black dots, flip the leaf over. Because with the lesion on tar spot, usually you can find the identical lesion on the backside of the leaf. And it's not all the way through. It's probably something else.
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19: From the Tri-County Weather Center, I'm Bill Banks on All News 1520 WKVI. 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Tonight, a good chance of showers and thunderstorms late, low of 69. Tomorrow, a slight chance of showers and storms, high 91, with a heat index near 100. Tomorrow night, clouds and 73 with a good chance of showers. I'm Bill Banks. For your local forecast 24/7, visit WKVI.com.
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2: Network Indiana Sports, I'm Nathaniel Finch. Last time, the Indianapolis Colts star running back Jonathan Taylor sought after a new contract. Things got ugly with a training camp holdout. The tone this time around a little more positive. Taylor entering a contract year, and he says he doesn't want to go anywhere.
3: I'd definitely love to be a Colt for life. I think I've already expressed that to them throughout the years. From college, coming here, this is like a third home of mine, so I've definitely expressed that, and hopefully they feel the same, because this is, it's a special place. Not every building is like this, and I've heard some stories now, especially from guys coming from other places, and it's not like this everywhere.
2: Star wide receiver Alec Pierce recovering from off-season ankle surgery necessary to protect his long-term health. He talks about the timeline that could have him up against the start of the season.
4: They kind of were saying I was going to have to do it at some point. You know, when I asked him about what the time frame was, he, you know, I said like 4 to 6 months, and it was like late March. So then I was like, okay, well, 4 months gets me basically to camp. I'm like, kind of somewhere in there. Like, I should be back, I think, like right before the season, or ready to go sometime during camp.
2: The Indiana Fever come off a thrilling win in D.C. against the Washington Wizards, where Caitlin Clark drained a logo three at the end of the game for the win. With time to take a step or two closer to the basket, star center Aaliyah Boston explains why Clark did not.
5: Why would she? I mean, she can make it from anywhere on the floor. And I think when Caitlin's super comfortable and we saw a lot of her shots go in, that she's going to shoot it with the utmost confidence every single time. And so she did that and it went in.
2: Indiana back in action tomorrow night at home against the Sky. Afternoon baseball in Cleveland. Today, the Guardians fall 8-4 against the New York Yankees. With your Network Indiana Sports Report, I'm Nathaniel Finch.
6: Fox News, I'm Tom Bergotti. President Trump has approved a new wave of attacks on Iran. Fox's Trey Yink spoke with the president.
7: The president tells Fox News that 49 Tomahawk missiles were used to hit targets inside of Iran, some of them as close as 40 miles from the Iranian capital of Tehran. The president said that U.S. fighter jets are also operating over the skies of Iran.
6: CENTCOM says this latest round is now complete. A Minnesota whistleblower claims state government retaliated against her after she alerted them to possible fraud. Here's Fox's Mike Tobin.
8: Faye Bernstein, a 20-year veteran of the state's Department of Human Services. Faye says she warned her superior starting in 2019 about weak oversight of contracts and grants. As a result, she claims she was sidelined, ostracized, investigated, and slapped with a label.
9: You lived in fear of being called racist.
6: The state denies these claims. 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
14: Coming back without their mom. You're listening to Network Indiana. I'm Jarrett Lewis. A mother is found dead in Mexico. The father is now in custody. Jake McDaniel has the story.
15: La causa de la muerte fallece por traumatismo craneoencefálico.
16: Chiapas State Prosecutor Jorge Yaven Abarca says Michaela Penley was raped and beaten to death, dying from blunt force trauma to the head. Her body was dumped in a ditch just hours before authorities found her naked in Chiapas. That's a state in southern Mexico. This led to the search for her seven kids, who police found on Tuesday and arrested their dad, Joseph Butler Jr. Michaela's sister, Marisa Lambert, told Fox 59 she's shocked.
17: It just never would have crossed my mind that it would have been him, like, because I know him personally and stuff.
16: Lambert says Michaela was a good mom and put her kids first. Jake McDaniel, Network Indiana.
14: A shooting on the north side of Indianapolis Wednesday morning is leaving one man dead. IMPD says two men wearing masks who are armed were approaching someone, so that person called police. Officer Drew Brown says they believe the caller was the one who fired their weapon.
18: It's believed that the individual who was shot was one of the masked individuals who approached the 911 caller here at the residence.
14: The man shot died later at a hospital. Officer Brown added that a gun was found at the scene and that the shooting was justified. At-risk youth in 31 Indiana counties will soon see more community support. The state has approved $8 million in juvenile justice grants. The funds will expand mental health care and diversion programs designed to keep young, rehabilitated Hoosiers out of the court system. And a combination of rainy, hazy, and hot. That's how forecasters are describing what the Indiana weather will be like the rest of this week. Matt Eckhoff is with the National Weather Service in Indianapolis.
23: Probably going to be a little bit hotter and a little bit more humid than yesterday even. We have highs near 90 today. Dew points are going to be in the low to mid-70s, and that's going to lead to heat indices between 100 and 105 degrees Fahrenheit.
14: Eckhoff says severe weather is possible again later tonight and Thursday before temperatures cool back down on Friday. I'm Jarrett Lewis. 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
27: To tax or not to tax, that's the county's question. I'm Rusty Nixon, Max 98.3 FM News. Whether to continue the special local income tax that currently supports jail operations at its current rate will be the decision of the county council and commissioners, as a bond will be paid off at the beginning of 2027. In February, that bond that was issued in 2008 and refinanced in 2014 to take advantage of lower interest rates will be paid off in full. In 2021, the council passed a resolution to continue the LIT after the payment of the bond at a rate of 0.25% in order to pay for jail operations. In a joint work session of the commissioners and council, Council President Tim Harmon addressed the issue of continuing at the current rate.
28: If you don't adopt or continue any of this rate, you'll lose $4 million in revenue. As much as I want to be able to whittle everything down, I just don't think we can take that type of a hit.
27: Commissioner Jesse Bohannon suggested a cut.
29: I think we can afford to cut the rate a little bit. But not to do it too aggressively. It might be something we might want to look at stair-stepping over time.
27: Councilman Jim Masterson brought up another point in the argument.
30: Another thing to take into consideration, we don't need to sit on our thumbs. We need to get more employment into this county. But if we actually get other employers to come into the area, we can easily make that difference up.
27: President of the Commissioners, Stan Klotz, brought up county employees.
31: Everything keeps going up. I hate to cut that at 05 back, and then in a couple of years have to go back and raise it back up. I think the public would generally be thrilled just not have taxes go up. Frankly, we didn't give our employees enough raise last year for the job they do.
32: I'm going to keep our good employees. We have to pay them. Yeah. We have to be competitive.
27: The decision will need to be made by October 1st. Saturday, June 6th at approximately 4:44 p.m., Marshall County Central Dispatch received a call regarding a multi-vehicle collision at the intersection of U.S. 31 and State Road 110. Argus Police Department Officer DeLee arrived on scene, advised that it was only a two-vehicle collision. When Marshall County officers arrived on scene, it was determined a 2024 Kia operated by Camille Feliciano of Chicago was driving north on U.S. 31. A 2016 Chevrolet Silverado was stopped at State Road 110 on the east side of U.S. 31. Driver of the Silverado was identified as Bruce Ezra, 74, of Bringhurst, Indiana, and he failed to yield to northbound traffic. As a result of the crash, Feliciano was transported to the Plymouth Hospital to receive additional treatment for her complaints of pain. Marshall County Sheriff's Department was assisted on the scene by Argus Fire, Police, and EMS, Rochester Police, Fulton County Sheriff's Department, and Lyons Record Service. The American Red Cross is issuing an urgent call for blood and platelet donors as summer travel and rising temperatures threaten the area's blood supply. Officials report a drop in scheduled donations over the last few weeks. To incentivize donors, anyone who gives blood between now and June 28th will receive a $15 e-gift card and an automatic entry to win a $7,500 gift card. You can schedule an appointment on the Red Cross Blood Donor app or at redcrossblood.org. I'm Rusty Nixon, Max 98.3 FM News. 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
0: 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Tonight, a good chance of showers and thunderstorms late, low of 69. Tomorrow, a slight chance of showers and storms, high 91 with a heat index near 100. Tomorrow night, clouds and 73 with a good chance of showers. I'm Bill Banks. For your local forecast 24/7, visit WKVI.com.
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11: 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If it's cool and wet, tar spot becomes a real concern. And last year brought the earliest confirmed case of tar spot in Indiana on June 9th.
12: V10, V12 corn, yeah, I might be looking to see if I'm seeing any lower diseases. And so luckily for tar spot in Indiana, it's going to come up from the bottom, just like gray leaf spot. So we can keep an eye on for it. That being said, you know, some of the reports, it was insect frass. And so I'm going to tell you, the growers, if you're out scouting and you find those little black dots, flip the leaf over. Because with the lesion on tar spot, usually you can find the identical lesion on the backside of the leaf. And it's not all the way through. It's probably something else.
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0: From the Tri-County Weather Center, I'm Bill Banks on All News 1520 WKVI. 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Tonight, a good chance of showers and thunderstorms late, low of 69. Tomorrow, a slight chance of showers and storms, high 91 with a heat index near 100. Tomorrow night, clouds and 73 with a good chance of showers. I'm Bill Banks. For your local forecast 24/7, visit WKVI.com.
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27: An era has come to a close in Pullman Baseball's. Ryan Wolf has decided to step away from the program after 14 seasons at the head of the Pilgrims. Been coaching baseball for 21 years, won two NLC Conference championships in his time at Plymouth, and was the North coach for the Indiana Baseball Coaches Association North-South All-Star Game a year ago. He steps away from coaching. He will remain as a teacher at Plymouth High School. Some Plymouth tennis players were honored by the Indiana High School Tennis Coaches Association for the all-district team in District 3. Sophia Cantero, Mia Hartley, and Allison Groby all made the singles team, while the one doubles team of Marissa Langfelt and Lydia Ray and the two doubles team of Hanley Feldman and Ellie Cryer both made the all-district doubles team. The Tennis Coaches Association Committee of State Raiders and Officers on Saturday, June 13th, will pick the singles and doubles all-state members at the finals in Indianapolis. That's your sports check. Don't forget, you can get your sports news 24/7. 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I'm Rusty Nexon, Max 98.3, part of the winning team at Kankakee Valley Broadcasting.
6: ABC News, I'm Dave Packer. After President Trump said Iran would pay the price for stalled negotiations, the U.S. launching a second round of airstrikes, which CENTCOM now has concluded. ABC News national security and defense analyst Mick Mulroy says he's not certain this will create the right environment for peace talks.
13: They're any inside. They're saying this is going to get them further away from that table. So we'll have to see what actually happens.
6: A major sell-off on Wall Street. Everything in the red as investors react to a new report showing inflation making a comeback. The consumer price index surging 4.2% over the last year. Bill Gates faced questions on Capitol Hill today over his relationship with sex offender Jeffrey Epstein. The Microsoft co-founder appearing before the House Oversight Committee as one of the most high-profile interviews that they've conducted so far, and says that he's never witnessed or participated in any of Epstein's illegal conduct. This is ABC News. As Atlanta counts down to the World Cup, so does the city's law enforcement apparatus.
14: Even though the first match isn't until Monday, the city's operations center is activated. Atlanta Police Chief Darren Shearbaum says all of the department's 1,800 sworn officers, along with 500 civilian staff, will be working during the World Cup period.
15: We're going to continue to respond to every 911 call that will be going to our 911 center, and we will be proactively fighting crime and keeping the peace in Atlanta, Georgia.
14: The department has also sworn in more than 170 officers from neighboring jurisdictions to assist during the games. Jonathan O'Brien, ABC News, Atlanta.
6: Actor Taylor Mayne, best known for playing the villain Sabretooth in X-Men and Deadpool and Wolverine, announcing on Instagram,
16: "I have some bad news. I start chemo today. One in 750 men will be diagnosed with breast cancer in their lifetime, and I'm one of them."
6: Mayne says breast cancer in men is rarely talked about and so it tends to only be diagnosed in later stages. Dave Packer, ABC News.
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19: Coming back without their mom. You're listening to Network Indiana. I'm Jarrett Lewis. A mother is found dead in Mexico. The father is now in custody. Jake McDaniel has the story.
20: La causa de la muerte fallece por traumatismo craneoencefálico.
21: Chiapas State Prosecutor Jorge Yaven Abarca says Michaela Penley was raped and beaten to death, dying from blunt force trauma to the head. Her body was dumped in a ditch just hours before authorities found her naked in Chiapas. That's a state in southern Mexico. This led to the search for her seven kids, who police found on Tuesday and arrested their dad, Joseph Butler Jr. Michaela's sister, Marisa Lambert, told Fox 59 she's shocked.
22: It just never would have crossed my mind that it would have been him, like, because I know him personally and stuff.
21: Lambert says Michaela was a good mom and put her kids first. Jake McDaniel, Network Indiana.
19: A shooting on the north side of Indianapolis Wednesday morning is leaving one man dead. IMPD says two men wearing masks who are armed were approaching someone, so that person called police. Officer Drew Brown says they believe the caller was the one who fired their weapon.
23: It's believed that the individual who was shot was one of the masked individuals who approached the 911 caller here at the residence.
19: The man shot died later at a hospital. Officer Brown added that a gun was found at the scene and that the shooting was justified. At-risk youth in 31 Indiana counties will soon see more community support. The state has approved $8 million in juvenile justice grants. The funds will expand mental health care and diversion programs designed to keep young, rehabilitated Hoosiers out of the court system. And a combination of rainy, hazy, and hot. That's how forecasters are describing what the Indiana weather will be like the rest of this week. Matt Eckhoff is with the National Weather Service in Indianapolis.
24: Probably going to be a little bit hotter and a little bit more humid than yesterday even. We have highs near 90 today. Dew points are going to be in the low to mid-70s, and that's going to lead to heat indices between 100 and 105 degrees Fahrenheit.
19: Eckhoff says severe weather is possible again later tonight and Thursday before temperatures cool back down on Friday. I'm Jared Lewis. 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
9: 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I'm Becca Shepherd for Stark County Family Dentistry from the WKVI Information Center. The release states that Safe Kids Day is a time to celebrate children, prevent injuries, and save lives. 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Bike helmet fittings will also be conducted, along with CPR and first aid demonstrations. Additionally, information on concussions will be shared. Attendees will be able to take part in activities, receive giveaways, as well as meet local heroes and enjoy the Pulaski County 4-H Fair. Stitch and Bingo from Bluey will take part in a meet and greet as well. In addition, various community organizations will have booths set up with representatives providing information. Safe Kids Day is a collaboration between Franciscan Health Trauma Services, Safe Kids Northwest Indiana, Safe Kids Worldwide, the Stark County Community Foundation, the Pulaski County Health Department, and First Choice Insurance Services. A link for registration can be found online at WKVI.com. The Hoosier Valley Railroad Museum, which is located in North Judson, will be running diesel and steam train excursions for their annual Civilians and Soldiers in History Day to take place on Saturday, July 11th. A press release from the museum shares that a special diesel excursion will run on Friday, July 10th at 6 p.m. Central Time. Passengers have the choice of riding in open-air sightseeing cars, vintage coaches, or first class while rolling down the tracks through the Northwest Indiana countryside. These train excursions are round-trip from the depot and travel about 5 miles to the Kankakee River at English Lake before returning to North Judson. The total length of each trip is approximately 45 minutes, and the excursion ticket prices begin at $14. Numerous displays from various eras of U.S. history will be on the museum grounds, where admission is always free. Military and civilian reenactors will explain displays, answer questions, and participate in scheduled demonstrations. The Hoosier Valley Railroad Museum is an all-volunteer, nonprofit organization dedicated to the preservation and education of railroading history. Special group events, including school groups, can be arranged by contacting the depot. Visit the Hoosier Valley Railroad Museum website at hoosiervalley.org for a complete schedule of events and to order tickets. Knox Community School Corporation has announced details for registration for its 2026-2027 school year, which will begin on August 5th. The announcement shares that those wishing to begin the pre-registration process can do so by visiting knox.k12.in.us. Click on the enrollment tab at the top right and then click on the link for student registration. A note that new families are required to complete the registration in person in order to show proof of residency. This in-person registration for new families and those who wish to register in person will take place Tuesday, July 14th. Registration will be from 10 a.m. to 5:45 p.m. Central Time at the Knox High School Multi-Purpose Room through entrance door 12H. Registrations can be completed for students who will be attending Knox Elementary School, Knox Middle School, and Knox High School. All registering students should bring the following: their birth certificate, a proof of residency, which is a household bill within the past 90 days with your current address on it, and social security card. New students should also bring immunization records. The announcement shared several pieces of helpful information regarding registration. including but not limited to students enrolling in kindergarten must be 5 years old on or before August 1st of this year. Applications for free or reduced lunches and breakfasts may be made at the registration, and students who will be riding buses should be at their bus stop earlier than normal for the first few days back to school until transportation routes are finalized. The entire announcement can be found online at WKVI.com. 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
3: From the Tri-County Weather Center, I'm Bill Banks on All News 1520 WKVI. 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Tonight, a good chance of showers and thunderstorms late, low of 69. Tomorrow, a slight chance of showers and storms, high 91, with a heat index near 100. Tomorrow night, clouds and 73 with a good chance of showers. I'm Bill Banks. 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
12: 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If it's cool and wet, tar spot becomes a real concern. And last year brought the earliest confirmed case of tar spot in Indiana on June 9th.
25: V10, V12 corn, yeah, I might be looking to see if I'm seeing any lower diseases. And so luckily for tar spot in Indiana, it's going to come up from the bottom just like gray leaf spot. So we can keep an eye on for it. That being said, you know, some of the reports that it was insect frass. And so I'm going to tell you, the growers, if you're out scouting and you find those little black dots, flip the leaf over. Because with the lesion on tar spot, usually you can find the identical lesion on the backside of the leaf. And it's not all the way through. It's probably something else.
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4: From the Tri-County Weather Center, I'm Bill Banks on All News 1520 WKVI. 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Tonight, a good chance of showers and thunderstorms late, low of 69. Tomorrow, a slight chance of showers and storms, high 91, with a heat index near 100. Tomorrow night, clouds and 73 with a good chance of showers. I'm Bill Banks. For your local forecast 24/7, visit WKVI.com.
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6: AP News, I'm Ben Thomas. U.S. Central Command says it has completed its latest round of airstrikes on Iran, targeting military surveillance capabilities, communication systems, and air defense sites. Iran has threatened to retaliate, and missile sirens have been sounding in Bahrain, which hosts U.S. troops. Earlier, President Trump said of ceasefire talks,
13: "We'll see what happens with the deal. We were really close to a deal, but they keep tapping us along. They keep playing us for suckers because, you know what? They dealt with some very stupid presidents."
6: Central Command headquarters in Tampa, Florida, Defense Secretary Pete Hegseth added this.
14: "There's another thing that was revealed today by the president that the press has not been aware of, but certainly this building, the U.S. Central Command, has known, is that Project Freedom, the idea of running ships through the Strait of Hormuz, it never stopped. It just went underground. And so there's some things the public knows and some things the public doesn't know. But ultimately, we've been protecting commercial shipping going through the Strait of Hormuz, as the president announced, to the tune of over 100 million barrels that have moved through and more in the middle of the night, protected by the United States, in a way that Iran can't stop. They can't see it and they can't stop it."
6: Meanwhile, Lisa Dwyer reports.
15: In what the Pentagon says was an effort to drastically trim down a list of more than 200 religious affiliations the troops could choose from, the overhaul excluded the Church of Jesus Christ of Latter-day Saints from the list of Christian religions. U.S. Senators Mike Lee and John Curtis of Utah, both Republicans and Latter-day Saints, challenged the change in social media posts, saying they are Christian. The Pentagon responded by removing the Christian label from 20 other traditions, including Catholics.
6: The government's latest gauge shows inflation spiking. The Labor Department reports consumer prices were up 4.2% in May from a year earlier, the highest level in 3 years. This is AP News. Some big Hollywood names will finally be getting Oscars, honorary ones. Jennifer King has details.
16: The Academy of Motion Picture Arts and Sciences has announced their Governor's Awards, honorary Oscars given to artists with legendary careers but no statuette of their own. Actor Glenn Close has had 8 nominations for films including Hillbilly Elegy, The World According to Garp, and Fatal Attraction.
26: "I'm not going to be ignored, Dan."
16: Other recipients include 4-time nominee Ridley Scott, who directed Alien, Blade Runner, and Gladiator. Floyd Norman, the first black animator hired by Walt Disney Animation Studios, got his start on Sleeping Beauty in the 1950s and worked on classics from 101 Dalmatians to Monsters, Inc. Also receiving the Academy's Irving G. Thalberg Memorial Award, producers Christine Vachon and Pamela Koffler, founding partners of New York-based Killer Films. I'm Jennifer King.
6: The ceremony set for November 15th. There's more news at APNews.com. I'm Ben Thomas. Thanks for listening.
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5: ABC News, I'm Dave Packer. The U.S. says tonight's strikes in Iran have concluded, but Iran continuing to target U.S. allies. Kuwait's military announcing that air defense systems are currently intercepting hostile aerial targets. ABC News National Security and Defense Analyst Mick Mulroy.
6: Iran's likely to respond not just against U.S. military locations, but potentially against our Gulf allies and their energy infrastructure, which, of course, would drive the energy crisis up even further.
5: The consumer price index showing a 4.2% rise over a year ago, biggest increase in 3 years. Higher fuel costs because of the Iran war getting the blame. Price increases not just for gas, but groceries and clothing. Microsoft CEO, co-founder Bill Gates on Capitol Hill today answering questions about his relationship with convicted sex offender Jeffrey Epstein. Gates admitting to lawmakers it was a grave error in judgment, not looking to Epstein's background more fully. This is ABC News. You may remember a few weeks ago when there were fears of a chemical tank at an aerospace company in Orange County, California, that would explode, causing tens of thousands of people to evacuate. The threat has since subsided, but now a federal investigation is underway.
7: Federal agents arrived at GKN Aerospace in Garden Grove executing a federal search warrant. First Assistant U.S. Attorney Bill Asaley says his office, along with the FBI and EPA, are looking for possible violations of the company.
8: We have an obligation to figure out whether any crimes are committed.
7: A tank with 6,500 gallons of a highly toxic chemical became unstable last month, causing the tank to heat up, posing a risk of a massive explosion. Eventually, the tank cracked, allowing pressure to release, and the danger subsided. Alex Stone, ABC News.
5: A lawsuit wants to stop this Sunday's UFC fight at the White House from happening, claiming there are permit issues. The Trump administration told a judge the lawsuit was filed by people who, quote, believe they have superior taste. Dave Packer, ABC News.
0: Here it comes.
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1: Coming back without their mom. 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I'm Jarrett Lewis. A mother is found dead in Mexico. The father is now in custody. Jake McDaniel has the story.
2: La causa de la muerte fallece por traumatismo craneoencefálico.
3: Chiapas State Prosecutor Jorge Yaven Abarca says Michaela Penley was raped and beaten to death, dying from blunt force trauma to the head. Her body was dumped in a ditch just hours before authorities found her naked in Chiapas. That's a state in southern Mexico. This led to the search for her seven kids, who police found on Tuesday and arrested their dad, Joseph Butler Jr. Michaela's sister Marisa Lambert told Fox 59 she's shocked.
4: It just never would have crossed my mind that it would have been him, like, because I know him personally and stuff.
3: Lambert says Michaela was a good mom and put her kids first. Jake McDaniel, Network Indiana.
1: A shooting on the north side of Indianapolis Wednesday morning is leaving one man dead. IMPD says two men wearing masks who are armed were approaching someone, so that person called police. Officer Drew Brown says they believe the caller was the one who fired their weapon.
5: It's believed that the individual who was shot was one of the masked individuals who approached the 911 caller here at the residence.
1: The man shot died later at a hospital. Officer Brown added that a gun was found at the scene and that the shooting was justified. At-risk youth in 31 Indiana counties will soon see more community support. The state has approved $8 million in juvenile justice grants. The funds will expand mental health care and diversion programs designed to keep young, rehabilitated Hoosiers out of the court system. And a combination of rainy, hazy, and hot, that's how forecasters are describing what the Indiana weather will be like the rest of this week. Matt Eckhoff is with the National Weather Service in Indianapolis.
6: Probably going to be a little bit hotter and a little bit more humid than yesterday even. We have highs near 90 today. Dew points are going to be in the low to mid-70s, and that's going to lead to heat indices between 100 and 105 degrees Fahrenheit.
1: Eckhoff says severe weather is possible again later tonight and Thursday before temperatures cool back down on Friday. I'm Jarrett Lewis. 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
10: 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I'm Becca Shepherd for Stark County Family Dentistry from the WKVI Information Center. The release states that Safe Kids Day is a time to celebrate children, prevent injuries, and save lives. This event puts a focus on a variety of areas, including fire safety, child passenger safety, medication safety, water safety, and safe sleeping habits. Bike helmet fittings will also be conducted, along with CPR and first aid demonstrations. Additionally, information on concussions will be shared. Attendees will be able to take part in activities, receive giveaways, as well as meet local heroes and enjoy the Pulaski County 4-H Fair. Stitch and Bingo from Bluey will take part in a meet and greet as well. In addition, various community organizations will have booths set up with representatives providing information. Safe Kids Day is a collaboration between Franciscan Health Trauma Services, Safe Kids Northwest Indiana, Safe Kids Worldwide, the Stark County Community Foundation, the Pulaski County Health Department, and First Choice Insurance Services. A link for registration can be found online at WKVI.com. The Hoosier Valley Railroad Museum, which is located in North Judson, will be running diesel and steam train excursions for their annual Civilians and Soldiers in History Day to take place on Saturday, July 11th. A press release from the museum shares that a special diesel excursion will run on Friday, July 10th at 6 p.m. Central Time. Passengers have the choice of riding in open-air sightseeing cars, vintage coaches, or first class while rolling down the tracks through the Northwest Indiana countryside. These train excursions are round-trip from the depot and travel about 5 miles to the Kankakee River at English Lake before returning to North Judson. The total length of each trip is approximately 45 minutes, and the excursion ticket prices begin at $14. Numerous displays from various eras of U.S. history will be on the museum grounds, where admission is always free. Military and civilian reenactors will explain displays, answer questions, and participate in scheduled demonstrations. The Hoosier Valley Railroad Museum is an all-volunteer, nonprofit organization dedicated to the preservation and education of railroading history. Special group events, including school groups, can be arranged by contacting the depot. Visit the Hoosier Valley Railroad Museum website at hoosiervalley.org for a complete schedule of events and to order tickets. Knox Community School Corporation has announced details for registration for its 2026-2027 school year, which will begin on August 5th. The announcement shares that those wishing to begin the pre-registration process can do so by visiting knox.k12.in.us. Click on the enrollment tab at the top right and then click on the link for student registration. A note that new families are required to complete the registration in person in order to show proof of residency. This in-person registration for new families and those who wish to register in person will take place Tuesday, July 14th. Registration will be from 10 a.m. to 5:45 p.m. Central Time at the Knox High School Multipurpose Room through entrance door 12H. Registrations can be completed for students who will be attending Knox Elementary School, Knox Middle School, and Knox High School. All registering students should bring the following: their birth certificate, a proof of residency, which is a household bill within the past 90 days with your current address on it, and social security card. New students should also bring immunization records. The announcement shared several pieces of helpful information regarding registration, including but not limited to students enrolling in kindergarten must be 5 years old on or before August 1st of this year. Applications for free or reduced lunches and breakfasts may be made at the registration, and students who will be riding buses should be at their bus stop earlier than normal for the first few days back to school until transportation routes are finalized. The entire announcement can be found online at WKVI.com. 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I'm Becca Shepherd from the WKVI Information Center. 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
11: From the Tri-County Weather Center, I'm Bill Banks on All News 1520 WKVI. 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Tonight, a good chance of showers and thunderstorms late, low of 69. Tomorrow, a slight chance of showers and storms, high 91, with a heat index near 100. Tomorrow night, clouds and 73 with a good chance of showers. I'm Bill Banks. For your local forecast 24/7, visit WKVI.com.
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19: This is Ty Higgins from the Ohio AgNet. Hoosier Ag Today's founder Gary Truitt recently was honored with the Farm Broadcaster of the Year Award from our National Association of Farm Broadcasting. Gary was really surprised by the honor, but I can tell you many of us weren't. Gary's work for agriculture goes far outside his Indiana borders. 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Congratulations, Gary.
20: This is Kurt Lancaster from the Texas Farm Bureau Radio Network. Hoosier Ag Today's founder, Gary Truitt, was recently honored with a Farm Broadcaster of the Year Award from our National Association of Farm Broadcasting. A big Texas hats off to you, Gary. Speaking for my fellow farm broadcasters, the 65 Indiana radio stations that have aired Gary's Indiana reports, many for the last three decades, and thousands of Hoosier farmers and rural listeners. Congratulations, Gary, on a job well done.
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26: 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If it's cool and wet, tar spot becomes a real concern. And last year brought the earliest confirmed case of tar spot in Indiana on June 9th.
27: V10, V12 corn, yeah, I might be looking to see if I'm seeing any lower diseases. And so luckily for tar spot in Indiana, it's going to come up from the bottom just like gray leaf spot. So we can keep an eye on for it. That being said, you know, some of the reports that it was insect frass. And so I'm going to tell you, the growers, if you're out scouting and you find those little black dots, flip the leaf over. Because with the lesion on tar spot, usually you can find the identical lesion on the backside of the leaf. And it's not all the way through. It's probably something else.
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11: From the Tri-County Weather Center, I'm Bill Banks on All News 1520 WKVI. 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Tonight, a good chance of showers and thunderstorms late, low of 69. Tomorrow, a slight chance of showers and storms, high 91, with a heat index near 100. Tomorrow night, clouds and 73 with a good chance of showers. I'm Bill Banks. For your local forecast 24/7, visit WKVI.com.
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28: Network Indiana Sports, I'm Nathaniel Finch. Last time, the Indianapolis Colts star running back Jonathan Taylor sought after a new contract. Things got ugly with a training camp holdout. The tone this time around a little more positive. Taylor entering a contract year, and he says he doesn't want to go anywhere.
29: I'd definitely love to be a Colt for life. I think I've already expressed that to them throughout the years. From college, coming here, this is like a third home of mine. So I've definitely expressed that, and hopefully they feel the same, because this is, it's a special place. Not every building is like this, and I've heard some stories now, especially from guys coming from other places, and it's not like this everywhere.
28: Star wide receiver Alec Pierce recovering from off-season ankle surgery necessary to protect his long-term health. He talks about the timeline that could have him up against the start of the season.
0: They kind of were saying I was going to have to do it at some point. You know, when I asked him about what the time frame was, he, you know, said like 4 to 6 months, and it was like late March. So then I was like, okay, well, 4 months gets me basically to camp. I'm like, kind of somewhere in there. Like, I should be back, I think, like right before the season. Or ready to go sometime during camp.
28: The Indiana Fever come off a thrilling win in D.C. against the Washington Wizards, where Caitlin Clark drained a logo three at the end of the game for the win. With time to take a step or two closer to the basket, star center Aaliyah Boston explains why Clark did not.
1: Why would she? I mean, she can make it from anywhere on the floor. And I think when Caitlin's super comfortable and we saw a lot of her shots go in, that she's going to shoot it with the utmost confidence every single time. And so she did that and it went in.
28: Indiana back in action tomorrow night at home against the Sky. Afternoon baseball in Cleveland. Today, the Guardians fall 8-4 against the New York Yankees. With your Network Indiana Sports Report, I'm Nathaniel Finch.
2: Fox News, I'm Ted Linder. The U.S. military launched a second round of fresh strikes on Iran. Fox's Jennifer Griffin.
3: We've heard of explosions occurring at ports along the Strait of Hormuz and along the Iranian coast. We've heard that Kish Island has been hit, Keshem Island, as well as sites in western Tehran.
2: Iran's president calling President Trump's threats a sign of desperation. The California election for governor set. Former Health and Human Services Secretary Javier Becerra and former Fox News commentator Steve Hilton, the top two vote-getters, advancing on in November. Hilton telling Fox's The Story with Martha McCallum that if Californians want change, he's the candidate to back.
4: We've had 16 years of one-party rule in California. He's been part of that. He's been a career politician in California for 36 years.
2: Becerra's been saying he wants billionaires to pay their fair share in taxes. America's listening to Fox News.
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8: Coming back without their mom. You're listening to Network Indiana. I'm Jarrett Lewis. A mother is found dead in Mexico. The father is now in custody. Jake McDaniel has the story.
9: La causa de la muerte fallece por traumatismo craneoencefálico.
30: Chiapas State Prosecutor Jorge Yaven Abarca says Michaela Penley was raped and beaten to death, dying from blunt force trauma to the head. Her body was dumped in a ditch just hours before authorities found her naked in Chiapas. That's a state in southern Mexico. This led to the search for her seven kids, who police found on Tuesday and arrested their dad, Joseph Butler Jr. Michaela's sister Marisa Lambert told Fox 59 she's shocked.
31: It just never would have crossed my mind that it would have been him, like, because I know him personally and stuff.
30: Lambert says Michaela was a good mom and put her kids first. Jake McDaniel, Network Indiana.
8: A shooting on the north side of Indianapolis Wednesday morning is leaving one man dead. IMPD says two men wearing masks who are armed were approaching someone, so that person called police. Officer Drew Brown says they believe the caller was the one who fired their weapon.
32: It's believed that the individual who was shot was one of the masked individuals who approached the 911 caller here at the residence.
8: The man shot died later at a hospital. Officer Brown added that a gun was found at the scene and that the shooting was justified. At-risk youth in 31 Indiana counties will soon see more community support. The state has approved $8 million in juvenile justice grants. The funds will expand mental health care and diversion programs designed to keep young, rehabilitated Hoosiers out of the court system. and a combination of rainy, hazy, and hot. That's how forecasters are describing what the Indiana weather will be like the rest of this week. Matt Eckhoff is with the National Weather Service in Indianapolis.
10: Probably going to be a little bit hotter and a little bit more humid than yesterday even. We have highs near 90 today. Dew points are going to be in the low to mid-70s, and that's going to lead to heat indices between 100 and 105 degrees Fahrenheit.
8: Eckhoff says severe weather is possible again later tonight and Thursday before temperatures cool back down on Friday. I'm Jarrett Lewis. 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
19: To tax or not to tax, that's the county's question. I'm Rusty Nixon, Max 98.3 FM News. Whether to continue the special local income tax that currently supports jail operations at its current rate will be the decision of the county council and commissioners, as a bond will be paid off at the beginning of 2027. In February, that bond that was issued in 2008 and refinanced in 2014 to take advantage of lower interest rates will be paid off in full. In 2021, the council passed a resolution to continue the LIT after the payment of the bond at a rate of 0.25% in order to pay for jail operations. In a joint work session of the commissioners and council, Council President Tim Harmon addressed the issue of continuing at the current rate.
20: If you don't adopt or continue any of this rate, you'll lose $4 million in revenue. As much as I want to be able to whittle everything down, I just don't think we can take that type of a hit.
19: Commissioner Jesse Bohannon suggested a cut.
21: I think we can afford to cut the rate a little bit, but not to do it too aggressively. It might be something we might want to look at stair-stepping over time.
19: Councilman Jim Masterson brought up another point in the argument.
22: Another thing to take into consideration, we don't need to sit on our thumbs. We need to get more employment into this county. But if we actually get other employers to come into the area, we can easily make that difference up.
19: President of the Commissioners, Stan Klotz, brought up county employees.
23: Everything keeps going up. I hate to cut that at 05 back, and then in a couple of years have to go back and raise it back up. I think the public would generally be thrilled just not have taxes go up. Frankly, we didn't give our employees enough raise last year for the job they do.
24: I'm going to keep our good employees. We have to pay them. Yeah. We have to be competitive.
19: The decision will need to be made by October 1st. Saturday, June 6th at approximately 4:44 p.m., Marshall County Central Dispatch received a call regarding a multi-vehicle collision at the intersection of U.S. 31 and State Road 110. Argus Police Department Officer DeLee arrived on scene, advised that it was only a two-vehicle collision. When Marshall County officers arrived on scene, it was determined a 2024 Kia operated by Camille Feliciano of Chicago was driving north on U.S. 31. A 2016 Chevrolet Silverado was stopped at State Road 110 on the east side of U.S. 31. Driver of the Silverado was identified as Bruce Ezra, 74, of Bringhurst, Indiana, and he failed to yield to northbound traffic. As a result of the crash, Feliciano was transported to the Plymouth Hospital to receive additional treatment for complaints of pain. Marshall County Sheriff's Department was assisted on the scene by Argus Fire, Police, and EMS, Rochester Police, Fulton County Sheriff's Department, and Lyons Wrecker Service. The American Red Cross is issuing an urgent call for blood and platelet donors as summer travel and rising temperatures threaten the area's blood supply. Officials report a drop in scheduled donations over the last few weeks, To incentivize donors, anyone who gives blood between now and June 28th will receive a $15 e-gift card and an automatic entry to win a $7,500 gift card. You can schedule an appointment on the Red Cross Blood Donor app or at redcrossblood.org. I'm Rusty Nixon, Max 98.3 FM News. 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
0: 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Tonight, a good chance of showers and thunderstorms late, low of 69. Tomorrow, a slight chance of showers and storms, high 91, with a heat index near 100. Tomorrow night, clouds and 73 with a good chance of showers. I'm Bill Banks. For your local forecast 24/7, visit WKVI.com.
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25: A boy born in Joplin, Missouri was fascinated by anything with wheels and a motor. The odds of him going on to fascinate millions with his talent, 1 in 260,000. The odds of this born racer having 157 career top 10 finishes in NASCAR, 1 in 125 billion. The odds of him winning both the Daytona 500 and the Brickyard 400 in the same year, 1 in 195 million. The odds of a child being diagnosed with autism, 1 in 68. 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
26: 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I'm Eric Pfeiffer. 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
26: 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If it's cool and wet, tar spot becomes a real concern.
2: And last year brought the earliest confirmed case of tar spot in Indiana on June 9th.
27: B10, B12 cornea, I might be looking to see if I'm seeing any lower diseases. And so luckily for tar spot in Indiana, it's going to come up from the bottom just like gray leaf spot. So we can keep an eye on for it. That being said, you know, some of the reports that it was insect frass. And so I'm going to tell you, the growers, if you're out scouting and you find those little black dots, flip the leaf over. Because with the lesion on tar spot, usually you can find the identical lesion on the backside of the leaf. And it's not all the way through. It's probably something else.
2: Watch the Purdue Crop Chat on our Facebook page at Hoosier Ag Today.
0: 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Tonight, a good chance of showers and thunderstorms late, low of 69. Tomorrow, a slight chance of showers and storms, high 91 with a heat index near 100. Tomorrow night, clouds and 73 with a good chance of showers. I'm Bill Banks. For your local forecast 24/7, visit WKVI.com.
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19: An era has come to a close in Puma Baseball's. Ryan Wolf has decided to step away from the program after 14 seasons at the head of the Pilgrims. He's been coaching baseball for 21 years, won two NLC Conference championships in his time at Plymouth, and was the North coach for the Indiana Baseball Coaches Association North-South All-Star Game a year ago. He steps away from coaching. He will remain as a teacher at Plymouth High School. Some Plymouth tennis players were honored by the Indiana High School Tennis Coaches Association for the All-District team in District 3. Sophia Cantero, Mia Hartley, and Allison Groby all made the singles team, while the one doubles team of Marissa Langfelt and Lydia Ray and the two doubles team of Hanley Feldman and Ellie Cryer both made the All-District doubles team. The Tennis Coaches Association Committee of State Raiders and Officers on Saturday, June 13th, will pick the singles and doubles All-State members at the finals in Indianapolis. That's your sports check. Don't forget, you can get your sports news 24/7. 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I'm Rusty Nexon, Max 98.3, part of the winning team at Kankakee Valley Broadcasting.
4: ABC News, I'm Dave Packer. The USS Tonight strikes at Iran have concluded, but Iran continuing to target U.S. allies. Kuwait's military announcing that air defense systems are currently intercepting hostile aerial targets. ABC News National Security and Defense Analyst Mick Mulroy.
5: Iran's likely to respond not just against U.S. military locations, but potentially against our Gulf allies and their energy infrastructure, which, of course, would drive the energy crisis up even further.
4: The consumer price index showing a 4.2% rise over a year ago, biggest increase in 3 years. Higher fuel costs because of the Iran war getting the blame. Price increases not just for gas, but groceries and clothing. Microsoft CEO, co-founder Bill Gates on Capitol Hill today answering questions about his relationship with convicted sex offender Jeffrey Epstein. Gates admitting to lawmakers it was a grave error in judgment, not looking to Epstein's background more fully. This is ABC News. You may remember a few weeks ago when there were fears of a chemical tank at an aerospace company in Orange County, California, that would explode, causing tens of thousands of people to evacuate. The threat has since subsided, but now a federal investigation is underway.
6: Federal agents arrived at GKN Aerospace in Garden Grove executing a federal search warrant. First Assistant U.S. Attorney Bill Asaley says his office, along with the FBI and EPA, are looking for possible violations of the company.
7: We have an obligation to figure out whether any crimes are committed.
6: A tank with 6,500 gallons of a highly toxic chemical became unstable last month, causing the tank to heat up, posing a risk of a massive explosion. Eventually, the tank cracked, allowing pressure to release and the danger subsided. Alex Stone, EBC News.
4: A lawsuit wants to stop this Sunday's UFC fight at the White House from happening, claiming there are permit issues. The Trump administration told a judge the lawsuit was filed by people who, quote, believe they have superior taste. Dave Packer, ABC News.
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16: Coming back without their mom. You're listening to Network Indiana. I'm Jarrett Lewis. A mother is found dead in Mexico. The father is now in custody. Jake McDaniel has the story.
17: La causa de la muerte fallece por traumatismo craneoencefálico.
18: Chiapas State Prosecutor Jorge Yaven Abarca says Michaela Penley was raped and beaten to death, dying from blunt force trauma to the head. Her body was dumped in a ditch just hours before authorities found her naked in Chiapas. That's a state in southern Mexico. This led to the search for her seven kids, who police found on Tuesday and arrested their dad, Joseph Butler Jr. Michaela's sister, Marisa Lambert, told Fox 59 she's shocked.
28: It just never would have crossed my mind that it would have been him, like, because I know him personally and stuff.
18: Lambert says Michaela was a good mom and put her kids first. Jake McDaniel, Network Indiana.
16: A shooting on the north side of Indianapolis Wednesday morning is leaving one man dead. IMPD says two men wearing masks who are armed were approaching someone, so that person called police. Officer Drew Brown says they believe the caller was the one who fired their weapon.
29: It's believed that the individual who was shot was one of the masked individuals who approached the 911 caller here at the residence.
16: The man shot died later at a hospital. Officer Brown added that a gun was found at the scene and that the shooting was justified. At-risk youth in 31 Indiana counties will soon see more community support. The state has approved $8 million in juvenile justice grants. The funds will expand mental health care and diversion programs designed to keep young, rehabilitated Hoosiers out of the court system. And a combination of rainy, hazy, and hot, that's how forecasters are describing what the Indiana weather will be like the rest of this week. Matt Eckhoff is with the National Weather Service in Indianapolis.
30: Probably going to be a little bit hotter and a little bit more humid than yesterday even. We have highs near 90 today. Dew points are going to be in the low to mid-70s, and that's going to lead to heat indices between 100 and 105 degrees Fahrenheit.
16: Eckhoff says severe weather is possible again later tonight and Thursday before temperatures cool back down on Friday. I'm Jarrett Lewis. 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
34: 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I'm Becca Shepherd for Stark County Family Dentistry from the WKVI Information Center. The release states that Safe Kids Day is a time to celebrate children, prevent injuries, and save lives. This event puts a focus on a variety of areas, including fire safety, child passenger safety, medication safety, water safety, and safe sleeping habits. Bike helmet fittings will also be conducted, along with CPR and first aid demonstrations. Additionally, information on concussions will be shared. Attendees will be able to take part in activities, receive giveaways, as well as meet local heroes and enjoy the Pulaski County 4-H Fair. Stitch and Bingo from Bluey will take part in a meet and greet as well. In addition, various community organizations will have booths set up with representatives providing information. Safe Kids Day is a collaboration between Franciscan Health Trauma Services, Safe Kids Northwest Indiana, Safe Kids Worldwide, the Stark County Community Foundation, the Pulaski County Health Department, and First Choice Insurance Services. A link for registration can be found online at WKVI.com. The Hoosier Valley Railroad Museum, which is located in North Judson, will be running diesel and steam train excursions for their annual Civilians and Soldiers in History Day to take place on Saturday, July 11th. A press release from the museum shares that a special diesel excursion will run on Friday, July 10th at 6 p.m. Central Time. Passengers have the choice of riding in open-air sightseeing cars, vintage coaches, or first class while rolling down the tracks through the Northwest Indiana countryside. These train excursions are round-trip from the depot and travel about 5 miles to the Kankakee River at English Lake before returning to North Judson. The total length of each trip is approximately 45 minutes, and the excursion ticket prices begin at $14. Numerous displays from various eras of U.S. history will be on the museum grounds, where admission is always free. Military and civilian reenactors will explain displays, answer questions, and participate in scheduled demonstrations. The Hoosier Valley Railroad Museum is an all-volunteer, nonprofit organization dedicated to the preservation and education of railroading history. Special group events, including school groups, can be arranged by contacting the depot. Visit the Hoosier Valley Railroad Museum website at hoosiervalley.org for a complete schedule of events and to order tickets. Knox Community School Corporation has announced details for registration for its 2026-2027 school year, which will begin on August 5th. The announcement shares that those wishing to begin the pre-registration process can do so by visiting knox.k12.in.us. Click on the enrollment tab at the top right and then click on the link for student registration. A note that new families are required to complete the registration in person in order to show proof of residency. This in-person registration for new families and those who wish to register in person will take place Tuesday, July 14th. Registration will be from 10 a.m. to 5:45 p.m. Central Time at the Knox High School Multi-Purpose Room through entrance door 12H. Registrations can be completed for students who will be attending Knox Elementary School, Knox Middle School, and Knox High School. All registering students should bring the following: their birth certificate, a proof of residency, which is a household bill within the past 90 days with your current address on it, and social security card. New students should also bring immunization records. The announcement shared several pieces of helpful information regarding registration, including but not limited to: students enrolling in kindergarten must be 5 years old on or before August 1st of this year. Applications for free or reduced lunches and breakfasts may be made at the registration, and students who will be riding buses should be at their bus stop earlier than normal for the first few days back to school until transportation routes are finalized. The entire announcement can be found online at WKVI.com. 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I'm Becca Shepherd from the WKVI Information Center. 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
11: From the Tri-County Weather Center, I'm Bill Banks on All News 1520 WKVI. 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Tonight, a good chance of showers and thunderstorms late, low of 69. Tomorrow, a slight chance of showers and storms, high 91, with a heat index near 100. Tomorrow night, clouds and 73 with a good chance of showers. I'm Bill Banks. For your local forecast 24/7, visit WKVI.com.
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13: 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If it's cool and wet, tar spot becomes a real concern. And last year brought the earliest confirmed case of tar spot in Indiana on June 9th.
14: V10, V12 corn, yeah, I might be looking to see if I'm seeing any lower diseases. And so luckily for tar spot in Indiana, it's going to come up from the bottom just like gray leaf spot. So we can keep an eye on for it. That being said, you know, some of the reports, it was insect frass. And so I'm going to tell you, the growers, if you're out scouting and you find those little black dots, flip the leaf over. Because with the lesion on tar spot, usually you can find the identical lesion on the backside of the leaf. And it's not all the way through. It's probably something else.
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15: From the Tri-County Weather Center, I'm Bill Banks on All News 1520 WKVI. 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Tonight, a good chance of showers and thunderstorms late, low of 69. Tomorrow, a slight chance of showers and storms, high 91 with a heat index near 100. Tomorrow night, clouds and 73 with a good chance of showers. I'm Bill Banks. For your local forecast 24/7, visit WKVI.com.
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20: AP News, I'm Ben Thomas. U.S. Central Command says it has completed its latest round of airstrikes on Iran, targeting military surveillance capabilities, communication systems, and air defense sites. Iran has threatened to retaliate, and missile sirens have been sounding in Bahrain, which hosts U.S. troops. Earlier, President Trump said of ceasefire talks,
21: "We'll see what happens with the deal. We're really close to a deal, but they keep tapping us along. They keep playing us for suckers because, you know what? They dealt with some very stupid presidents.
20: Central Command Headquarters in Tampa, Florida, Defense Secretary Pete Hegseth added this.
4: There's another thing that was revealed today by the president that the press has not been aware of, but certainly this building, the U.S. Central Command, has known, is that Project Freedom, the idea of running ships through the Strait of Hormuz, it never stopped. It just went underground. And so there's some things the public knows and some things the public doesn't know. But ultimately, we've been protecting commercial shipping going through the Strait of Hormuz, as the president announced, to the tune of over 100 million barrels that have moved through and more in the middle of the night, protected by the United States in a way that Iran can't stop. They can't see it and they can't stop it.
20: Meanwhile, Lisa Dwyer reports.
5: In what the Pentagon says was an effort to drastically trim down a list of more than 200 religious affiliations the troops could choose from, the overhaul excluded the Church of Jesus Christ of Latter-day Saints from the list of Christian religions. U.S. Senators Mike Lee and John Curtis of Utah, both Republicans and Latter-day Saints, challenged the change in social media posts saying they are Christian. The Pentagon responded by removing the Christian label from 20 other traditions, including Catholics.
20: The government's latest gauge shows inflation spiking. The Labor Department reports consumer prices were up 4.2% in May from a year earlier, the highest level in 3 years. This is AP News. Some big Hollywood names will finally be getting Oscars, honorary ones. Jennifer King has details.
6: The Academy of Motion Picture Arts and Sciences has announced their Governor's Awards, honorary Oscars given to artists with legendary careers but no statuette of their own. Actor Glenn Close has had 8 nominations for films including Hillbilly Elegy, The World According to Garp, and Fatal Attraction.
7: I'm not going to be ignored, Dan.
6: Other recipients include 4-time nominee Ridley Scott, who directed Alien, Blade Runner, and Gladiator. Floyd Norman, the first black animator hired by Walt Disney Animation Studios, got his start on Sleeping Beauty in the 1950s and worked on classics from 101 Dalmatians to Monsters, Inc. Also receiving the Academy's Irving G. Thalberg Memorial Award, producers Christine Vachon and Pamela Koffler, founding partners of New York-based Killer Films. I'm Jennifer King.
20: The ceremony's set for November 15th. There's more news at APnews.com. I'm Ben Thomas. Thanks for listening.
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16: Coming back without their mom. You're listening to Network Indiana. I'm Jarrett Lewis. A mother is found dead in Mexico. The father is now in custody. Jake McDaniel has the story.
17: La causa de la muerte fallece por traumatismo craneoencefálico.
18: Chiapas State Prosecutor Jorge Yaven Abarca says Michaela Penley was raped and beaten to death, dying from blunt force trauma to the head. Her body was dumped in a ditch just hours before authorities found her naked in Chiapas. That's a state in southern Mexico. This led to the search for her 7 kids, who police found on Tuesday and arrested their dad, Joseph Butler Jr. Michaela's sister, Marisa Lambert, told Fox 59 she's shocked.
28: It just never would have crossed my mind that it would have been him, like, because I know him personally and stuff.
18: Lambert says Michaela was a good mom and put her kids first. Jake McDaniel, Network Indiana.
16: A shooting on the north side of Indianapolis Wednesday morning is leaving one man dead. IMPD says 2 men wearing masks who are armed were approaching someone, so that person called police. Officer Drew Brown says they believe the caller was the one who fired their weapon.
29: It's believed that the individual who was shot was one of the masked individuals who approached the 911 caller here at the residence.
16: The man shot died later at a hospital. Officer Brown added that a gun was found at the scene and that the shooting was justified. At-risk youth in 31 Indiana counties will soon see more community support. The state has approved $8 million in juvenile justice grants. The funds will expand mental health care and diversion programs designed to keep young, rehabilitated Hoosiers out of the court system. And a combination of rainy, hazy, and hot. That's how forecasters are describing what the Indiana weather will be like the rest of this week. Matt Eckhoff is with the National Weather Service in Indianapolis.
2: Probably going to be a little bit hotter and a little bit more humid than yesterday even. We have highs near 90 today. Dew points are going to be in the low to mid-70s, and that's going to lead to heat indices between 100 and 105 degrees Fahrenheit.
16: Eckhoff says severe weather is possible again later tonight and Thursday before temperatures cool back down on Friday. I'm Jarrett Lewis. 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
1: ABC News, I'm Dave Packer. The U.S. and Iran trading strikes for the second day in a row. The Pentagon says multiple targets were hit, including Iranian air defenses and communication systems, and Iran firing back, again taking aim at U.S. allies in the region. American forces intercepting missiles bound for Jordan.
2: President Trump renewing his threat to target Iran's power plants and bridges, warning Iran will pay the price for taking too long to negotiate a peace deal.
3: They keep tapping us along. They keep playing us for suckers.
2: A top Iranian official threatening to expand the war, saying of the U.S., we are not afraid of fighting losers.
1: ABC's Martha Raddatz. Inflation making a comeback as the Iran war pushes oil and gas prices higher. The consumer price index surging 4.2% over the last year. Billionaire Bill Gates voluntarily appearing before Congress Wednesday for a closed-door hearing over his relationship with Jeffrey Epstein. Gates has called it, quote, a mistake. This is ABC News. A terrifying scene inside a Chicago iconic park this week, a cross lit on fire. The symbol of hate desecrating the lakefront urban escape shocked Chicagoans. Chicago police do have a person of interest, someone seen fleeing the scene Tuesday around the time of the incident, but they're treating it as an arson investigation until they have enough evidence to bring hate crime charges. Father Michael Flager of St. Sabina's told ABC TV's Chicago station, there's no mistaking what this means.
4: It was so premeditated. You made this cross somewhere. You carried it, got it downtown. You put it in one of the most visible spots in Chicago. And then you set it afire.
1: The FBI has been brought in to investigate. Meanwhile, Father Flager says a community of St. Sabina will offer a $10,000 reward for information that leads to an arrest. Nail biter in Madison Square Garden. The New York Knicks set a record for the biggest NBA Finals comeback, rallying from 29 points down to beat San Antonio's 107-106 in Game 4. Dave Packer, ABC News.
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9: Coming back without their mom. 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I'm Jarrett Lewis. A mother is found dead in Mexico. The father is now in custody. Jake McDaniel has the story.
10: La causa de la muerte fallece por traumatismo craneoencefálico.
11: Chiapas State Prosecutor Jorge Yaven Abarca says Michaela Penley was raped and beaten to death, dying from blunt force trauma to the head. Her body was dumped in a ditch just hours before authorities found her naked in Chiapas. That's a state in southern Mexico. This led to the search for her 7 kids.

0: who police found on Tuesday and arrested their dad, Joseph Butler Jr. Michaela's sister, Marisa Lambert, told Fox 59 she's shocked.
1: It just never would have crossed my mind that it would have been him, like, because I know him personally and stuff.
0: Lambert says Michaela was a good mom and put her kids first. Jake McDaniel, Network Indiana.
2: A shooting on the north side of Indianapolis Wednesday morning is leaving one man dead. IMPD says two men wearing masks who are armed were approaching someone, so that person called police. Officer Drew Brown says they believe the caller was the one who fired their weapon.
3: It's believed that the individual who was shot was one of the masked individuals who approached the 911 caller here at the residence.
2: The man shot died later at a hospital. Officer Brown added that a gun was found at the scene and that the shooting was justified. At-risk youth in 31 Indiana counties will soon see more community support. The state has approved $8 million in juvenile justice grants. The funds will expand mental health care and diversion programs designed to keep young, rehabilitated Hoosiers out of the court system. And a combination of rainy, hazy, and hot, that's how forecasters are describing what the Indiana weather will be like the rest of this week. Matt Eckhoff is with the National Weather Service in Indianapolis.
4: Probably going to be a little bit hotter and a little bit more humid than yesterday even. We have highs near 90 today. Dew points are going to be in the low to mid-70s, and that's going to lead to heat indices between 100 and 105 degrees Fahrenheit.
2: Eckhoff says severe weather is possible again later tonight and Thursday before temperatures cool back down on Friday. I'm Jarrett Lewis. 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
8: The Hoosier Valley Railroad Museum, which is located in North Judson, will be running diesel and steam train excursions for their annual Civilians and Soldiers in History Day to take place on Saturday, July 11th. I'm Becca Shepherd from the WKVI Information Center. A press release from the museum shares that a special diesel excursion will run on Friday, July 10th at 6 p.m. Central Time. Passengers have the choice of riding in open-air sightseeing cars, vintage coaches, or first class while rolling down the tracks through the Northwest Indiana countryside. These train excursions are round-trip from the depot and travel about 5 miles to the Kankakee River at English Lake before returning to North Judson. The total length of each trip is approximately 45 minutes, and the excursion ticket prices begin at $14. Numerous displays from various eras of U.S. history will be on the museum grounds, where admission is always free. Military and civilian reenactors will explain displays, answer questions, and participate in scheduled demonstrations. The Hoosier Valley Railroad Museum is an all-volunteer, nonprofit organization dedicated to the preservation and education of railroading history. Special group events, including school groups, can be arranged by contacting the depot. Visit the Hoosier Valley Railroad Museum website at hoosiervalley.org for a complete schedule of events and to order tickets. A press release from Franciscan Health shares details about a free, safe Kids Day to take place on Sunday, June 28th from 3 to 6 p.m. Eastern Time at the Pulaski County Fairgrounds in Winnemac. The release states that Safe Kids Day is a time to celebrate children, prevent injuries, and save lives. This event puts a focus on a variety of areas, including fire safety, child passenger safety, medication safety, water safety, and safe sleeping habits. Bike helmet fittings will also be conducted, along with CPR and first aid demonstrations. Additionally, information on concussions will be shared. Attendees will be able to take part in activities, receive giveaways, as well as meet local heroes and enjoy the Pulaski County 4-H Fair. Stitch and Bingo from Bluey will take part in a meet and greet as well. In addition, various community organizations will have booths set up with representatives providing information. Safe Kids Day is a collaboration between Franciscan Health Trauma Services, Safe Kids Northwest Indiana, Safe Kids Worldwide, the Stark County Community Foundation, the Pulaski County Health Department, and First Choice Insurance Services. A link for registration can be found online at WKVI.com. The Stark County Sheriff's Office shared a reminder with citizens that 2025 golf cart permits will expire on Tuesday, June 30th of this year. The announcement, which was shared yesterday, states that new stickers are available with a completed application and a $25 fee. The announcement also notes that there's a $25 late fee beginning Wednesday, July 1st, which will bring re-registration costs for late registrants from $25 to $50. The golf cart fee ordinance and registration application can be found online at the Stark County Sheriff's Office's website or in person at the Stark County Justice Center, which is located at 5435 East State Road 8 in Knox. Again, this is a reminder that 2025 golf cart permits in Stark County will expire Tuesday, June 30th of this year. I'm Becca Shepherd from the WKVI Information Center. Visit our website, WKVI.com, or our Facebook page, Tri-County News, for all of your local news 24/7.
9: From the Tri-County Weather Center, I'm Bill Banks on All News 1520 WKVI. 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Tonight, showers and thunderstorms likely with a low of 73. A southwest wind of 10 to 15 will gust to 25 miles per hour. Tomorrow, partly sunny and humid with a high of 89. Heat index at 96. Tomorrow night, showers and storms, low 65. I'm Bill Banks. For your local forecast 24/7, visit WKVI.com.

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1: This is a Bloomberg Money Minute. Lot of jitters today on Wall Street. Jitters about a flare-up in tensions between the U.S. and Iran. Jitters about inflation, which rose 4.2% in May from a year ago to the highest level in 3 years, mostly because of soaring gas prices. And jitters about the sky-high valuations of AI companies and chip makers. That's ahead of the SpaceX initial public stock offering this Friday. Added up and stocks tumbled today. All the major averages down between 1 2/3 to 2%. At the close, the Dow down 953 points. The Nasdaq lost 509. The S&P lower by 120. Oil was higher, though, back above $90 a barrel. And some soon-to-be-married couples are heading to TikTok, Etsy, and some other social media sites to hire witches to perform good weather spells for their wedding days. The cost can range from $5 to $35 per spell, and the people who do it say so far the spells have worked. Tom Busby, Bloomberg Radio.
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1: 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If it's cool and wet, tar spot becomes a real concern. And last year brought the earliest confirmed case of tar spot in Indiana on June 9th.
2: V10, V12 corn, yeah, I might be looking to see if I'm seeing any lower diseases. And so luckily for tar spot in Indiana, it's going to come up from the bottom just like gray leaf spot. So we can keep an eye on for it. That being said, you know, some of the reports, it was insect frass. And so I'm going to tell you, the growers, if you're out scouting and you find those little black dots, flip the leaf over. Because with the lesion on tar spot, usually you can find the identical lesion on the backside of the leaf. And it's not all the way through. It's probably something else.
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3: 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Tonight, showers and thunderstorms likely with a low of 73. A southwest wind of 10 to 15 will gust to 25 miles per hour. Tomorrow, partly sunny and humid with a high of 89. Heat index at 96. Tomorrow night, showers and storms, low 65. I'm Bill Banks. For your local forecast 24/7, visit WKVI.com.

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2: Network Indiana Sports, I'm Nathaniel Finch. Last time, the Indianapolis Colts star running back Jonathan Taylor sought after a new contract. Things got ugly with a training camp holdout. The tone this time around a little more positive. Taylor entering a contract year, and he says he doesn't want to go anywhere.
3: I'd definitely love to be a Colt for life. I think I've already expressed that to them throughout the years. From college, coming here, this is like a third home of mine. So I've definitely expressed that, and hopefully they feel the same, because this is, it's a special place. Not every building is like this, and I've heard some stories now, especially from guys coming from other places, and it's not like this everywhere.
2: Star wide receiver Alec Pierce recovering from off-season ankle surgery necessary to protect his long-term health. He talks about the timeline that could have him up against the start of the season.
4: They kind of were saying I was going to have to do it at some point. You know, when I asked him about what the time frame was, he, you know, I said like 4 to 6 months, and it was like late March. So then I was like, okay, well, 4 months gets me basically to camp. I'm like, kind of somewhere in there, like, I should be back, I think, like right before the season, or ready to go sometime during camp.
2: The Indiana Fever come off a thrilling win in D.C. against the Washington Wizards, where Caitlin Clark drained a logo three at the end of the game for the win. With time to take a step or two closer to the basket, star center Aaliyah Boston explains why Clark did not.
5: Why would she? I mean, she can make it from anywhere on the floor. And I think when Caitlin's super comfortable, and we saw a lot of her shots go in, that she's going to shoot it with the utmost confidence every single time. And so she did that, and it went in.
2: Indiana back in action tomorrow night at home against the Sky. Afternoon baseball in Cleveland. Today, the Guardians fall 8-4 against the New York Yankees. With your Network Indiana Sports Report, I'm Nathaniel Finch.
6: Fox News, I'm Sue Guzman. President Trump ordering a new wave of attacks on Iran. Fox's Trey Yank spoke with the president.
7: The president tells Fox News that 49 Tomahawk missiles were used to hit targets inside of Iran, some of them as close as 40 miles from the Iranian capital of Tehran. The president said that U.S. fighter jets are also operating over the skies of Iran.
6: And CENTCOM says the latest round is now complete. Opening statements in the trial of the man accused of sparking one of the most destructive wildfires in Los Angeles history.
8: A federal prosecutor telling a jury in Los Angeles Jonathan Rindernecht was motivated by resentment of the rich when he allegedly set a fire in the Pacific Palisades on New Year's Day of last year. A defense attorney arguing the 30-year-old is no arsonist and tried to stop the fire by calling 911 when he saw it break out.
6: Fox's Kristen Goodwin. 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
11: Coming back without their mom. You're listening to Network Indiana. I'm Jarrett Lewis. A mother is found dead in Mexico. The father is now in custody. Jake McDaniel has the story.
12: La causa de la muerte fallece por traumatismo craneoencefálico.
13: Chiapas State Prosecutor Jorge Yaven Abarca says Michaela Penley was raped and beaten to death, dying from blunt force trauma to the head. Her body was dumped in a ditch just hours before authorities found her naked in Chiapas. That's a state in southern Mexico. This led to the search for her seven kids, who police found on Tuesday and arrested their dad, Joseph Butler Jr. Jr. Michaela's sister, Marisa Lambert, told Fox 59 she's shocked.
14: It just never would have crossed my mind that it would have been him, like, because I know him personally and stuff.
13: Lambert says Michaela was a good mom and put her kids first. Jake McDaniel, Network Indiana.
11: A shooting on the north side of Indianapolis Wednesday morning is leaving one man dead. IMPD says two men wearing masks who are armed were approaching someone, so that person called police. Officer Drew Brown says they believe the caller was the one who fired their weapon.
15: It's believed that the individual who was shot was one of the masked individuals who approached the 911 caller here at the residence.
11: The man shot died later at a hospital. Officer Brown added that a gun was found at the scene and that the shooting was justified. At-risk youth in 31 Indiana counties will soon see more community support. The state has approved $8 million in juvenile justice grants. The funds will expand mental health care and diversion programs designed to keep young, rehabilitated Hoosiers out of the court system. And a combination of rainy, hazy, and hot, that's how forecasters are describing what the Indiana weather will be like the rest of this week. Matt Eckhoff is with the National Weather Service in Indianapolis.
16: Probably going to be a little bit hotter and a little bit more humid than yesterday even. We have highs near 90 today. Dew points are going to be in the low to mid-70s, and that's going to lead to heat indices between 100 and 105 degrees Fahrenheit.
11: Eckhoff says severe weather is possible again later tonight and Thursday before temperatures cool back down on Friday. I'm Jarrett Lewis. 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
20: To tax or not to tax, that's the county's question. I'm Rusty Nixon, Max 98.3 FM News. Whether to continue the special local income tax that currently supports jail operations at its current rate will be the decision of the county council and commissioners, as a bond will be paid off at the beginning of 2027. In February, that bond that was issued in 2008 and refinanced in 2014 to take advantage of lower interest rates will be paid off in full. In 2021, the council passed a resolution to continue the LIT after the payment of the bond at a rate of 0.25% in order to pay for jail operations. In a joint work session of the commissioners and council, Council President Tim Harmon addressed the issue of continuing at the current rate.
21: If you don't adopt or continue any of this rate, you'll lose $4 million in revenue. As much as I want to be able to whittle everything down, I just don't think we can take that time to hit.
20: Commissioner Jesse Bohannon suggested a cut.
22: I think we can afford to cut the rate a little bit. But not to do it too aggressively. It might be something we might want to look at stair-stepping over time.
20: Councilman Jim Masterson brought up another point in the argument.
23: Another thing to take into consideration, we don't need to sit on our thumbs. We need to get more employment into this county. But if we actually get other employers to come into the area, we can easily make that difference up.
20: President of the Commissioners, Stan Klotz, brought up county employees.
24: Everything keeps going up. I hate to cut that at 05 back, and then in a couple of years have to go back and raise it back up. I think the public would generally be thrilled just to not have taxes go up. Frankly, we didn't give our employees enough raise last year for the job they do.
25: I'm going to keep our good employees. We have to pay them. Yeah. We have to be competitive.
20: The decision will need to be made by October 1st. Saturday, June 6th at approximately 4:44 p.m., Marshall County Central Dispatch received a call regarding a multi-vehicle collision at the intersection of U.S. 31 and State Road 110. Argus Police Department Officer DeLee arrived on scene, advised that it was only a two-vehicle collision. When Marshall County officers arrived on scene, it was determined a 2024 Kia operated by Camille Feliciano of Chicago was driving north on U.S. 31. A 2016 Chevrolet Silverado was stopped at State Road 110 on the east side of U.S. 31. Driver of the Silverado was identified as Bruce Ezra, 74, of Bringhurst, Indiana, and he failed to yield to northbound traffic. As a result of the crash, Feliciano was transported to the Plymouth Hospital to receive additional treatment for complaints of pain. Marshall County Sheriff's Department was assisted on the scene by Argus Fire, Police, and EMS, Rochester Police, Fulton County Sheriff's Department, and Lyons Wrecker Service. The American Red Cross is issuing an urgent call for blood and platelet donors as summer travel and rising temperatures threaten the area's blood supply. Officials report a drop in scheduled donations over the last few weeks. To incentivize donors, anyone who gives blood between now and June 28th will receive a $15 e-gift card and an automatic entry to win a $7,500 gift card. You can schedule an appointment on the Red Cross Blood Donor app or at redcrossblood.org. I'm Rusty Nixon, Max 98.3 FM News. 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
0: 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Tonight, showers and thunderstorms likely with a low of 73. A southwest wind of 10 to 15 will gust to 25 miles per hour. Tomorrow, partly sunny and humid with a high of 89. Heat index at 96. Tomorrow night, showers and storms, low 65. I'm Bill Banks. For your local forecast 24/7, visit WKVI.com.

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1: This is a Bloomberg Money Minute. A lot of jitters today on Wall Street. Jitters about a flare-up in tensions between the U.S. and Iran. Jitters about inflation, which rose 4.2% in May from a year ago to the highest level in 3 years, mostly because of soaring gas prices. And jitters about the sky-high valuations of AI companies and chip makers. That's ahead of the SpaceX initial public stock offering this Friday. Added up and stocks tumbled today. All the major averages down between 1 2/3 to 2%. At the close, the Dow down 953 points. The Nasdaq lost 509. The S&P lower by 120. Oil was higher, though, back above $90 a barrel. And some soon-to-be-married couples are heading to TikTok, Etsy, and some other social media sites to hire witches to perform good weather spells for their wedding days. The cost can range from $5 to $35 per spell, and the people who do it say so far the spells have worked. Tom Busby, Bloomberg Radio.
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19: 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If it's cool and wet, tar spot becomes a real concern. And last year brought the earliest confirmed case of tar spot in Indiana on June 9th.
20: B10, B12 corn, yeah, I might be looking to see if I'm seeing any lower diseases. And so luckily for tar spot in Indiana, it's going to come up from the bottom just like gray leaf spot. So we can keep an eye on for it. That being said, you know, some of the reports that it was insect frass. And so I'm going to tell you, the growers, if you're out scouting and you find those little black dots, flip the leaf over. Because with the lesion on tar spot, usually you can find the identical lesion on the backside of the leaf. And it's not all the way through. It's probably something else.
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21: To tax or not to tax, that's the county's question. I'm Rusty Nixon, Max 98.3 FM News. Whether to continue the special local income tax that currently supports jail operations at its current rate will be the decision of the county council and commissioners, as a bond will be paid off at the beginning of 2027. In February, that bond that was issued in 2008 and refinanced in 2014 to take advantage of lower interest rates will be paid off in full. In 2021, the council passed a resolution to continue the LIT after the payment of the bond at a rate of 0.25% in order to pay for jail operations. In a joint work session of the commissioners and council, Council President Tim Harmon addressed the issue of continuing at the current rate.
3: If you don't adopt or continue any of this rate, you'll lose $4 million in revenue. As much as I want to be able to whittle everything down, I just don't think we can take that type of a hit.
21: Commissioner Jesse Bohannon suggested a cut.
4: I think we can afford to cut the rate a little bit, but not to do it too aggressively. It might be something we might want to look at stair-stepping over time.
21: Councilman Jim Masterson brought up another point in the argument.
5: Another thing to take into consideration, we don't need to sit on our thumbs. We need to get more employment into this county. But if we actually get other employers to come into the area, we can easily make that difference up.
21: President of the Commissioners, Stan Klotz, brought up county employees.
6: Everything keeps going up. I hate to cut that at 05 back, and then in a couple of years have to go back and raise it back up. I think the public would generally be thrilled just not have taxes go up. Frankly, we didn't give our employees enough raise last year for the job they do.
22: I'm going to keep our good employees. We have to pay them. Yeah. We have to be competitive.
21: The decision will need to be made by October 1st. Saturday, June 6th at approximately 4:44 p.m., Marshall County Central Dispatch received a call regarding a multi-vehicle collision at the intersection of U.S. 31 and State Road 110. Argus Police Department Officer DeLee arrived on scene, advised that it was only a two-vehicle collision. When Marshall County officers arrived on scene, it was determined a 2024 Kia operated by Camille Feliciano of Chicago was driving north on U.S. 31. A 2016 Chevrolet Silverado was stopped at State Road 110 on the east side of U.S. 31. Driver of the Silverado was identified as Bruce Ezra, 74, of Bringhurst, Indiana, and he failed to yield to northbound traffic. As a result of the crash, Feliciano was transported to the Plymouth Hospital to receive additional treatment for her complaints of pain. Marshall County Sheriff's Department was assisted on the scene by Argus Fire, Police, and EMS, Rochester Police, Fulton County Sheriff's Department, and Lyons Record Service. The American Red Cross is issuing an urgent call for blood and platelet donors as summer travel and rising temperatures threaten the area's blood supply. Officials report a drop in scheduled donations over the last few weeks. To incentivize donors, anyone who gives blood between now and June 28th will receive a $15 e-gift card and an automatic entry to win a $7,500 gift card. You can schedule an appointment on the Red Cross Blood Donor app or at redcrossblood.org. I'm Rusty Nixon, Max 98.3 FM News. 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
0: 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Tonight, showers and thunderstorms likely with a low of 73. A southwest wind of 10 to 15 will gust to 25 miles per hour. Tomorrow, partly sunny and humid with a high of 89. Heat index at 96. Tomorrow night, showers and storms, low 65. I'm Bill Banks. For your local forecast 24/7, visit WKVI.com.

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2: An era has come to a close in Puma baseball's Ryan Wolf has decided to step away from the program after 14 seasons at the head of the Pilgrims. Been coaching baseball for 21 years, won two NLC Conference championships in his time at Plymouth, and was the North coach for the Indiana Baseball Coaches Association North-South All-Star Game a year ago. He steps away from coaching. He will remain as a teacher at Plymouth High School. Some Plymouth tennis players were honored by the Indiana High School Tennis Coaches Association for the All-District team in District 3. Sophia Cantero, Mia Hartley, and Allison Groby all made the singles team, while the one doubles team of Marissa Langfelt and Lydia Ray and the two doubles team of Hanley Feldman and Ellie Cryer both made the All-District doubles team. The Tennis Coaches Association Committee of State Raiders and Officers on Saturday, June 13th, will pick the singles and doubles All-State members at the finals in Indianapolis. That's your sports check. Don't forget, you can get your sports news 24/7. 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I'm Rusty Nexon, Max 98.3, part of the winning team at Kankakee Valley Broadcasting.
3: ABC News, I'm Dave Packer. The U.S. and Iran trading strikes for the second day in a row. The Pentagon says multiple targets were hit, including Iranian air defenses and communication systems, and Iran firing back, again taking aim at U.S. allies in the region. American forces intercepting missiles bound for Jordan.
4: President Trump renewing his threat to target Iran's power plants and bridges, warning Iran will pay the price for taking too long to negotiate a peace deal.
5: They keep tapping us along. They keep playing us for suckers.
4: A top Iranian official threatening to expand the war, saying of the U.S., we are not afraid of fighting losers.
3: ABC's Martha Raddatz. Inflation making a comeback as the Iran war pushes oil and gas prices higher. The consumer price index surging 4.2% over the last year. Billionaire Bill Gates voluntarily appearing before Congress Wednesday for a closed-door hearing over his relationship with Jeffrey Epstein. Gates has called it, quote, a mistake. This is ABC News. A terrifying scene inside a Chicago iconic park this week, a cross lit on fire. The symbol of hate desecrating the lakefront urban escape shocked Chicagoans. Chicago police do have a person of interest, someone seen fleeing the scene Tuesday around the time of the incident, but they're treating it as an arson investigation until they have enough evidence to bring hate crime charges. Father Michael Flager of St. Sabina's told ABC TV's Chicago station, there is no mistaking what this means.
6: It was so premeditated. You made this cross somewhere. You carried it, got it downtown. You put it in one of the most visible spots in Chicago. And then you set it afire.
3: The FBI has been brought in to investigate. Meanwhile, Father Flager says a community of St. Sabina will offer a $10,000 reward for information that leads to an arrest. Nail biter in Madison Square Garden. The New York Knicks set a record for the biggest NBA Finals comeback, rallying from 29 points down to beat San Antonio's 107-106 in Game 4. Dave Packer, ABC News.
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11: Coming back without their mom. You're listening to Network Indiana. I'm Jarrett Lewis. A mother is found dead in Mexico. The father is now in custody. Jake McDaniel has the story.
12: La causa de la muerte fallece por traumatismo craneoencefálico.
13: Chiapas State Prosecutor Jorge Yaven Abarca says Michaela Penley was raped and beaten to death, dying from blunt force trauma to the head. Her body was dumped in a ditch just hours before authorities found her naked in Chiapas. That's a state in southern Mexico. This led to the search for her seven kids, who police found on Tuesday and arrested their dad, Joseph Butler Jr. Michaela's sister, Marisa Lambert, told Fox 59 she's shocked.
14: It just never would have crossed my mind that it would have been him, like, because I know him personally and stuff.
13: Lambert says Michaela was a good mom and put her kids first. Jake McDaniel, Network Indiana.
11: A shooting on the north side of Indianapolis Wednesday morning is leaving one man dead. IMPD says two men wearing masks who are armed were approaching someone, so that person called police. Officer Drew Brown says they believe the caller was the one who fired their weapon.
15: It's believed that the individual who was shot was one of the masked individuals who approached the 911 caller here at the residence.
11: The man shot died later at a hospital. Officer Brown added that a gun was found at the scene and that the shooting was justified. At-risk youth in 31 Indiana counties will soon see more community support. The state has approved $8 million in juvenile justice grants. The funds will expand mental health care and diversion programs designed to keep young, rehabilitated Hoosiers out of the court system. And a combination of rainy, hazy, and hot. That's how forecasters are describing what the Indiana weather will be like the rest of this week. Matt Eckhoff is with the National Weather Service in Indianapolis.
16: Probably going to be a little bit hotter and a little bit more humid than yesterday even. We have highs near 90 today. Dew points are going to be in the low to mid-70s, and that's going to lead to heat indices between 100 and 105 degrees Fahrenheit.
11: Eckhoff says severe weather is possible again later tonight and Thursday before temperatures cool back down on Friday. I'm Jarrett Lewis. 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
20: The Hoosier Valley Railroad Museum, which is located in North Judson, will be running diesel and steam train excursions for their annual Civilians and Soldiers in History Day to take place on Saturday, July 11th. I'm Becca Shepherd from the WKVI Information Center. A press release from the museum shares that a special diesel excursion will run on Friday, July 10th at 6 p.m. Central Time. Passengers have the choice of riding in open-air sightseeing cars, vintage coaches, or first class while rolling down the tracks through the Northwest Indiana countryside. These train excursions are round-trip from the depot and travel about 5 miles to the Kankakee River at English Lake before returning to North Judson. The total length of each trip is approximately 45 minutes, and the excursion ticket prices begin at $14. Numerous displays from various eras of U.S. history will be on the museum grounds, where admission is always free. Military and civilian reenactors will explain displays, answer questions, and participate in scheduled demonstrations. The Hoosier Valley Railroad Museum is an all-volunteer, nonprofit organization dedicated to the preservation and education of railroading history. 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A press release from Franciscan Health shares details about a free, safe Kids Day to take place on Sunday, June 28th from 3 to 6 p.m. Eastern Time at the Pulaski County Fairgrounds in Winnemac. The release states that Safe Kids Day is a time to celebrate children, prevent injuries, and save lives. This event puts a focus on a variety of areas, including fire safety, child passenger safety, medication safety, water safety, and safe sleeping habits. Bike helmet fittings will also be conducted, along with CPR and first aid demonstrations. Additionally, information on concussions will be shared. Attendees will be able to take part in activities, receive giveaways, as well as meet local heroes and enjoy the Pulaski County 4-H Fair. Stitch and Bingo from Bluey will take part in a meet and greet as well. In addition, various community organizations will have booths set up with representatives providing information. Safe Kids Day is a collaboration between Franciscan Health Trauma Services, Safe Kids Northwest Indiana, Safe Kids Worldwide, the Stark County Community Foundation, the Pulaski County Health Department, and First Choice Insurance Services. A link for registration can be found online at WKVI.com. The Stark County Sheriff's Office shared a reminder with citizens that 2025 golf cart permits will expire on Tuesday, June 30th of this year. The announcement, which was shared yesterday, states that new stickers are available with a completed application and a $25 fee. The announcement also notes that there's a $25 late fee beginning Wednesday, July 1st, which will bring re-registration costs for late registrants from $25 to $50. The golf cart fee ordinance and registration application can be found online at the Stark County Sheriff's Office's website or in person at the Stark County Justice Center, which is located at 5435 East State Road 8 in Knox. Again, this is a reminder that 2025 golf cart permits in Stark County will expire Tuesday, June 30th of this year. I'm Becca Shepherd from the WKVI Information Center. Visit our website, WKVI.com, or our Facebook page, Tri-County News, for all of your local news 24/7.
0: 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Tonight, showers and thunderstorms likely with a low of 73. A southwest wind of 10 to 15 will gust to 25 miles per hour. Tomorrow, partly sunny and humid with a high of 89. Heat index at 96. Tomorrow night, showers and storms, low 65. I'm Bill Banks. For your local forecast 24/7, visit WKVI.com.

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1: This is a Bloomberg Money Minute. A lot of jitters today on Wall Street. Jitters about a flare-up in tensions between the U.S. and Iran. Jitters about inflation, which rose 4.2% in May from a year ago to the highest level in 3 years, mostly because of soaring gas prices. And jitters about the sky-high valuations of AI companies and chip makers. That's ahead of the SpaceX initial public stock offering this Friday. Added up and stocks tumble today. All the major averages down between 1 2/3 to 2%. At the close, the Dow down 953 points. The Nasdaq lost 509. The S&P lower by 120. Oil was higher, though, back above $90 a barrel. And some soon-to-be-married couples are heading to TikTok, Etsy, and some other social media sites to hire witches to perform good weather spells for their wedding days. The cost can range from $5 to $35 per spell, and the people who do it say so far the spells have worked. Tom Busby, Bloomberg Radio.
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10: Does it stay wet and cool, or is it going to get hot and dry on us? And that's the big question of what's going to trigger coming up.
9: 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If it's cool and wet, tar spot becomes a real concern. And last year brought the earliest confirmed case of tar spot in Indiana on June 9th.
10: B10, B12 corn, yeah, I might be looking to see if I'm seeing any lower diseases. And so luckily for tar spot in Indiana, it's going to come up from the bottom just like gray leaf spot. So we can keep an eye on for it. That being said, you know, some of the reports that it was insect frass. And so I'm going to tell you, the growers, if you're out scouting and you find those little black dots, flip the leaf over. Because with the lesion on tar spot, usually you can find the identical lesion on the backside of the leaf. And it's not all the way through. It's probably something else.
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4: From the Tri-County Weather Center, I'm Bill Banks on All News 1520 WKVI. 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Tonight, showers and thunderstorms likely with a low of 73. A southwest wind of 10 to 15 will gust to 25 miles per hour. Tomorrow, partly sunny and humid with a high of 89. Heat index at 96. Tomorrow night, showers and storms, low 65. I'm Bill Banks. For your local forecast 24/7, visit WKVI.com.

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8: This is Ty Higgins from the Ohio AgNet. 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Gary was really surprised by the honor, but I can tell you many of us weren't. Gary's work for agriculture goes far outside his Indiana borders. Speaking for my fellow farm broadcasters, the 65 Indiana radio stations that have aired Gary's Indiana reports, many for the last

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1: ABC News, I'm Dave Packer. The U.S. and Iran trading strikes for the second day in a row. The Pentagon says multiple targets were hit, including Iranian air defenses and communication systems, and Iran firing back, again taking aim at U.S. allies in the region. American forces intercepting missiles bound for Jordan.
2: President Trump renewing his threat to target Iran's power plants and bridges, warning Iran will pay the price for taking too long to negotiate a peace deal.
3: They keep tapping us along. They keep playing us for suckers.
2: A top Iranian official threatening to expand the war, saying of the U.S., we are not afraid of fighting losers.
1: ABC's Martha Raddatz. Inflation making a comeback as the Iran war pushes oil and gas prices higher. The consumer price index surging 4.2% over the last year. Billionaire Bill Gates voluntarily appearing before Congress Wednesday for a closed-door hearing over his relationship with Jeffrey Epstein. Gates has called it, quote, a mistake. This is ABC News. A terrifying scene inside a Chicago iconic park this week, a cross lit on fire. The symbol of hate desecrating the lakefront urban escape shocked Chicagoans. Chicago police do have a person of interest, someone seen fleeing the scene Tuesday around the time of the incident, but they're treating it as an arson investigation until they have enough evidence to bring hate crime charges. Father Michael Flager of St. Sabina's told ABC TV's Chicago station, there's no mistaking what this means.
4: It was so premeditated. You made this cross somewhere. You carried it, got it downtown. You put it in one of the most visible spots in Chicago. And then you set it afire.
1: The FBI has been brought in to investigate. Meanwhile, Father Flager says a community of St. Sabina will offer a $10,000 reward for information that leads to an arrest. Nail biter in Madison Square Garden. The New York Knicks set a record for the biggest NBA Finals comeback, rallying from 29 points down to beat San Antonio's 107-106 in Game 4. Dave Packer, ABC News.
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8: Coming back without their mom. You're listening to Network Indiana. I'm Jarrett Lewis. A mother is found dead in Mexico. The father is now in custody. Jake McDaniel has the story.
9: La causa de la muerte fallece por traumatismo craneoencefálico.
10: Chiapas State Prosecutor Jorge Yaven Abarca says Michaela Penley was raped and beaten to death, dying from blunt force trauma to the head. Her body was dumped in a ditch just hours before authorities found her naked in Chiapas. That's a state in southern Mexico. This led to the search for her seven kids, who police found on Tuesday and arrested their dad, Joseph Butler Jr. Michaela's sister, Marisa Lambert, told Fox 59 she's shocked.
11: It just never would have crossed my mind that it would have been him, like, because I know him personally and stuff.
10: Lambert says Michaela was a good mom and put her kids first. Jake McDaniel, Network Indiana.
8: A shooting on the north side of Indianapolis Wednesday morning is leaving one man dead. IMPD says two men wearing masks who are armed were approaching someone, so that person called police. Officer Drew Brown says they believe the caller was the one who fired their weapon.
12: It's believed that the individual who was shot was one of the masked individuals who approached the 911 caller here at the residence.
8: The man shot died later at a hospital. Officer Brown added that a gun was found at the scene and that the shooting was justified. At-risk youth in 31 Indiana counties will soon see more community support. The state has approved $8 million in juvenile justice grants. The funds will expand mental health care and diversion programs designed to keep young, rehabilitated Hoosiers out of the court system. And a combination of rainy, hazy, and hot. That's how forecasters are describing what the Indiana weather will be like the rest of this week. Matt Eckhoff is with the National Weather Service in Indianapolis.
13: Probably going to be a little bit hotter and a little bit more humid than yesterday even. We have highs near 90 today. Dew points are going to be in the low to mid-70s.

0: depth, and that's going to lead to heat indices between 100 and 105 degrees Fahrenheit.
1: Eckhoff says severe weather is possible again later tonight and Thursday before temperatures cool back down on Friday. I'm Jarrett Lewis. 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
5: 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I'm Becca Shepherd from the WKVI Information Center. A press release from the museum shares that a special diesel excursion will run on Friday, July 10th at 6 p.m. Central Time. Passengers have the choice of riding in open-air sightseeing cars, vintage coaches, or first class while rolling down the tracks through the Northwest Indiana countryside. These train excursions are round-trip from the depot and travel about 5 miles to the Kankakee River at English Lake before returning to North Judson. The total length of each trip is approximately 45 minutes, and the excursion ticket prices begin at $14. Numerous displays from various eras of U.S. history will be on the museum grounds, where admission is always free. Military and civilian reenactors will explain displays, answer questions, and participate in scheduled demonstrations. The Hoosier Valley Railroad Museum is an all-volunteer, nonprofit organization dedicated to the preservation and education of railroading history. 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A press release from Franciscan Health shares details about a free, safe Kids Day to take place on Sunday, June 28th from 3 to 6 p.m. Eastern Time at the Pulaski County Fairgrounds in Winnemac. The release states that Safe Kids Day is a time to celebrate children, prevent injuries, and save lives. This event puts a focus on a variety of areas, including fire safety, child passenger safety, medication safety, water safety, and safe sleeping habits. Bike helmet fittings will also be conducted, along with CPR and first aid demonstrations. Additionally, information on concussions will be shared. Attendees will be able to take part in activities, receive giveaways, as well as meet local heroes and enjoy the Pulaski County 4-H Fair. Stitch and Bingo from Bluey will take part in a meet and greet as well. In addition, various community organizations will have booths set up with representatives providing information. Safe Kids Day is a collaboration between Franciscan Health Trauma Services, Safe Kids Northwest Indiana, Safe Kids Worldwide, the Stark County Community Foundation, the Pulaski County Health Department, and First Choice Insurance Services. A link for registration can be found online at WKVI.com. The Stark County Sheriff's Office shared a reminder with citizens that 2025 golf cart permits will expire on Tuesday, June 30th of this year. The announcement, which was shared yesterday, states that new stickers are available with a completed application and a $25 fee. The announcement also notes that there's a $25 late fee beginning Wednesday, July 1st, which will bring re-registration costs for late registrants from $25 to $50. The golf cart fee ordinance and registration application can be found online at the Stark County Sheriff's Office's website or in person at the Stark County Justice Center, which is located at 5435 East State Road 8 in Knox. Again, this is a reminder that 2025 golf cart permits in Stark County will expire Tuesday, June 30th of this year. I'm Becca Shepherd from the WKVI Information Center. Visit our website, WKVI.com, or our Facebook page, Tri-County News, for all of your local news 24/7.
6: From the Tri-County Weather Center, I'm Bill Banks on All News 1520 WKVI. 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Tonight, showers and thunderstorms likely with a low of 73. A southwest wind of 10 to 15 will gust to 25 miles per hour. Tomorrow, partly sunny and humid with a high of 89. Heat index at 96. Tomorrow night, showers and storms, low 65. I'm Bill Banks. For your local forecast 24/7, visit WKVI.com.

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1: This is a Bloomberg Money Minute. A lot of jitters today on Wall Street. Jitters about a flare-up in tensions between the U.S. and Iran. Jitters about inflation, which rose 4.2% in May from a year ago to the highest level in 3 years, mostly because of soaring gas prices. And jitters about the sky-high valuations of AI companies and chip makers. That's ahead of the SpaceX initial public stock offering this Friday. Added up and stocks tumble today. All the major averages down between 1 2/3 to 2%. At the close, the Dow down 953 points. The Nasdaq lost 509. The S&P lower by 120. Oil was higher, though, back above $90 a barrel. And some soon-to-be-married couples are heading to TikTok, Etsy, and some other social media sites to hire witches to perform good weather spells for their wedding days. The cost can range from $5 to $35 per spell, and the people who do it say so far the spells have worked. Tom Busby, Bloomberg Radio.
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10: 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I'm Eric Pfeiffer. 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
11: 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And that's the big question of what's going to trigger coming up.
10: 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If it's cool and wet, tar spot becomes a real concern. And last year brought the earliest confirmed case of tar spot in Indiana on June 9th.
11: B10, B12 corn, yeah, I might be looking to see if I'm seeing any lower diseases. And so luckily for tar spot in Indiana, it's going to come up from the bottom just like gray leaf spot. So we can keep an eye on for it. That being said, you know, some of the reports, it was insect frass. And so I'm going to tell you, the growers, if you're out scouting and you find those little black dots, flip the leaf over. Because with the lesion on tar spot, usually you can find the identical lesion on the backside of the leaf. And it's not all the way through. It's probably something else.
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12: 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Tonight, showers and thunderstorms likely with a low of 73. A southwest wind of 10 to 15 will gust to 25 miles per hour. Tomorrow, partly sunny and humid with a high of 89. Heat index at 96. Tomorrow night, showers and storms, low 65. I'm Bill Banks. For your local forecast 24/7, visit WKVI.com.

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2: Network Indiana Sports, I'm Nathaniel Finch. Last time, the Indianapolis Colts star running back Jonathan Taylor sought after a new contract. Things got ugly with a training camp holdout. The tone this time around a little more positive. Taylor entering a contract year, and he says he doesn't want to go anywhere.
3: I'd definitely love to be a Colt for life. I think I've already expressed that to them throughout the years. From college, coming here, this is like a third home of mine, so I've definitely expressed that, and hopefully they feel the same, because this is, it's a special place. Not every building is like this, and I've heard some stories now, especially from guys coming from other places, and it's not like this everywhere.
2: Star wide receiver Alec Pierce recovering from off-season ankle surgery necessary to protect his long-term health. He talks about the timeline that could have him up against the start of the season.
4: They kind of were saying I was going to have to do it at some point. You know, when I asked him about what the time frame was, he, you know, I said like 4 to 6 months, and it was like late March. So then I was like, okay, well, 4 months gets me basically to camp. I'm like kind of somewhere in there. Like, I should be back, I think, like right before the season, or ready to go sometime during camp.
2: The Indiana Fever come off a thrilling win in D.C. against the Washington Wizards, where Caitlin Clark drained a logo three at the end of the game for the win. With time to take a step or two closer to the basket, star center Aaliyah Boston explains why Clark did not.
5: Why would she? I mean, she can make it from anywhere on the floor. And I think when Caitlin's super comfortable and we saw a lot of her shots go in, that she's going to shoot it with the utmost confidence every single time. And so she did that and it went in.
2: Indiana back in action tomorrow night at home against the Sky. Afternoon baseball in Cleveland. Today, the Guardians fall 8-4 against the New York Yankees. With your Network Indiana Sports Report, I'm Nathaniel Finch.
6: Fox News, I'm Ted Linder. The California election for governor is set with former Health and Human Services Secretary Javier Becerra and former Fox News commentator Steve Hilton, the top two vote-getters advancing in November. Hilton tells Fox's The Story with Martha McCallum, if Californians want change, he's the candidate to back.
7: We've had 16 years of one-party rule in California. He's been part of that. He's been a career politician in California for 36 years.
6: The U.S. military launches a second round of fresh strikes in Iran.
8: We've heard of explosions occurring at ports along the Strait of Hormuz and along the Iranian coast. We've heard that Kish Island has been hit, Keshem Island, as well as sites in western Tehran.
6: And in the NBA Finals, Game 4 Wednesday night at Madison Square Garden, the New York Knicks come from behind to defeat the San Antonio Spurs 107-106 and now have a 3-1 lead in the series. 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
12: Coming back without their mom. You're listening to Network Indiana. I'm Jarrett Lewis. A mother is found dead in Mexico. The father is now in custody. Jake McDaniel has the story.
13: La causa de la muerte fallece por traumatismo craneoencefálico.
14: Chiapas State Prosecutor Jorge Yaven Abarca says Michaela Penley was raped and beaten to death, dying from blunt force trauma to the head. Her body was dumped in a ditch just hours before authorities found her naked in Chiapas. That's a state in southern Mexico. This led to the search for her seven kids. kids who police found on Tuesday and arrested their dad, Joseph Butler Jr. Michaela's sister, Marisa Lambert, told Fox 59 she's shocked.
15: It just never would have crossed my mind that it would have been him, like, because I know him personally and stuff.
14: Lambert says Michaela was a good mom and put her kids first. Jake McDaniel, Network Indiana.
12: A shooting on the north side of Indianapolis Wednesday morning is leaving one man dead. IMPD says two men wearing masks who are armed were approaching someone, so that person called police. Officer Drew Brown says they believe the caller was the one who fired their weapon.
16: It's believed that the individual who was shot was one of the masked individuals who approached the 911 caller here at the residence.
12: The man shot died later at a hospital. Officer Brown added that a gun was found at the scene and that the shooting was justified. At-risk youth in 31 Indiana counties will soon see more community support. The state has approved $8 million in juvenile justice grants. The funds will expand mental health care and diversion programs designed to keep young, rehabilitated Hoosiers out of the court system. And a combination of rainy, hazy, and hot. That's how forecasters are describing what the Indiana weather will be like the rest of this week. Matt Eckhoff is with the National Weather Service in Indianapolis.
17: Probably going to be a little bit hotter and a little bit more humid than yesterday even. We have highs near 90 today. Dew points are going to be in the low to mid-70s, and that's going to lead to heat indices between 100 and 105 degrees Fahrenheit.
12: Eckhoff says severe weather is possible again later tonight and Thursday before temperatures cool back down on Friday. I'm Jarrett Lewis. 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
20: To tax or not to tax, that's the county's question. I'm Rusty Nixon, Max 98.3 FM News. Whether to continue the special local income tax that currently supports jail operations at its current rate will be the decision of the county council and commissioners, as a bond will be paid off at the beginning of 2027. In February, that bond that was issued in 2008 and refinanced in 2014 to take advantage of lower interest rates will be paid off in full. In 2021, the council passed a resolution to continue the LIT after the payment of the bond at a rate of 0.25% in order to pay for jail operations. In a joint work session of the commissioners and council, Council President Tim Harmon addressed the issue of continuing at the current rate.
21: If you don't adopt or continue any of this rate, you'll lose $4 million in revenue. As much as I want to be able to whittle everything down, I just don't think we can take that type of a hit.
20: Commissioner Jesse Bohannon suggested a cut.
22: I think we can afford to cut the rate a little bit. But not to do it too aggressively. It might be something we might want to look at stair-stepping over time.
20: Councilman Jim Masterson brought up another point in the argument.
23: Another thing to take into consideration, we don't need to sit on our thumbs. We need to get more employment into this county. But if we actually get other employers to come into the area, we can easily make that difference up.
20: President of the Commissioners, Stan Klotz, brought up county employees.
24: Everything keeps going up. I hate to cut that at 05 back, and then in a couple of years have to go back and raise it back up. I think the public would generally be thrilled just not have taxes go up. Frankly, we didn't give our employees enough raise last year for the job they do. I'm going to keep our good employees. We have to pay them. Yeah. We have to be competitive.
20: The decision will need to be made by October 1st. Saturday, June 6th at approximately 4:44 p.m., Marshall County Central Dispatch received a call regarding a multi-vehicle collision at the intersection of U.S. 31 and State Road 110. Argus Police Department Officer DeLee arrived on scene, advised that it was only a two-vehicle collision. When Marshall County officers arrived on scene, it was determined a 2024 Kia operated by Camille Feliciano of Chicago was driving north on US 31. A 2016 Chevrolet Silverado was stopped at State Road 110 on the east side of U.S. 31. Driver of the Silverado was identified as Bruce Ezra, 74, of Bringhurst, Indiana, and he failed to yield to northbound traffic. As a result of the crash, Feliciano was transported to the Plymouth Hospital to receive additional treatment for her complaints of pain. Marshall County Sheriff's Department was assisted on the scene by Argus Fire, Police, and EMS, Rochester Police, Fulton County Sheriff's Department, and Lyons Wrecker Service. The American Red Cross is issuing an urgent call for blood and platelet donors as summer travel and rising temperatures threaten the area's blood supply. Officials report a drop in scheduled donations over the last few weeks. To incentivize donors, anyone who gives blood between now and June 28th will receive a $15 e-gift card and an automatic entry to win a $7,500 gift card. You can schedule an appointment on the Red Cross Blood Donor app or at redcrossblood.org. I'm Rusty Nixon, Max 98.3 FM News. 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
0: 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Tonight, showers and thunderstorms likely with a low of 73. A southwest wind of 10 to 15 will gust to 25 miles per hour. Tomorrow, partly sunny and humid with a high of 89. Heat index at 96. Tomorrow night, showers and storms, low 65. I'm Bill Banks. For your local forecast 24/7, visit WKVI.com.

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1: This is a Bloomberg Money Minute. A lot of jitters today on Wall Street. Jitters about a flare-up in tensions between the U.S. and Iran. Jitters about inflation, which rose 4.2% in May from a year ago to the highest level in 3 years, mostly because of soaring gas prices. And jitters about the sky-high valuations of AI companies and chip makers. That's ahead of the SpaceX initial public stock offering this Friday. Added up and stocks tumble today. All the major averages down between 1 2/3 to 2%. At the close, the Dow down 953 points. The Nasdaq lost 509. The S&P lower by 120. Oil was higher, though, back above $90 a barrel. And some soon-to-be-married couples are heading to TikTok, Etsy, and some other social media sites to hire witches to perform good weather spells for their wedding days. The cost can range from $5 to $35 per spell, and the people who do it say so far the spells have worked. Tom Busby, Bloomberg Radio.
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3: 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If it's cool and wet, tar spot becomes a real concern. And last year brought the earliest confirmed case of tar spot in Indiana on June 9th.
4: B10, B12 corn, yeah, I might be looking to see if I'm seeing any lower diseases. And so luckily for tar spot in Indiana, it's going to come up from the bottom just like gray leaf spot. So we can keep an eye on for it. That being said, you know, some of the reports, it was insect frass. And so I'm going to tell you, the growers, if you're out scouting and you find those little black dots, flip the leaf over. Because with the lesion on tar spot, usually you can find the identical lesion on the backside of the leaf. And it's not all the way through. It's probably something else.
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5: To tax or not to tax, that's the county's question. I'm Rusty Nixon, Max 98.3 FM News. Whether to continue the special local income tax that currently supports jail operations at its current rate will be the decision of the county council and commissioners, as a bond will be paid off at the beginning of 2027. In February, that bond that was issued in 2008 and refinanced in 2014 to take advantage of lower interest rates will be paid off in full. In 2021, the council passed a resolution to continue the LIT after the payment of the bond at a rate of 0.25% in order to pay for jail operations. In a joint work session of the commissioners and council, Council President Tim Harmon addressed the issue of continuing at the current rate.
6: If you don't adopt or continue any of this rate, you'll lose $4 million in revenue. As much as I want to be able to whittle everything down, I just don't think we can take that type of a hit.
5: Commissioner Jesse Bohannon suggested a cut.
7: I think we can afford to cut the rate a little bit. But not to do it too aggressively. It might be something we might want to look at stair-stepping over time.
5: Councilman Jim Masterson brought up another point in the argument.
8: Another thing to take into consideration, we don't need to sit on our thumbs. We need to get more employment into this county. But if we actually get other employers to come into the area, we can easily make that difference up.
5: President of the Commissioners, Stan Klotz, brought up county employees.
9: Everything keeps going up. I hate to cut that at 05 back, and then in a couple of years have to go back and raise it back up. I think the public would generally be thrilled just not have taxes go up. Frankly, we didn't give our employees enough raise last year for the job they do.
10: I'm going to keep our good employees. We have to pay them. Yeah. We have to be competitive.
5: The decision will need to be made by October 1st. Saturday, June 6th at approximately 4:44 p.m., Marshall County Central Dispatch received a call regarding a multi-vehicle collision at the intersection of U.S. 31 and State Road 110. Argus Police Department Officer DeLee arrived on scene, advised that it was only a two-vehicle collision. When Marshall County officers arrived on scene, it was determined a 2024 Kia operated by Camille Feliciano of Chicago was driving north on U.S. 31. A 2016 Chevrolet Silverado was stopped at State Road 110 on the east side of U.S. 31. Driver of the Silverado was identified as Bruce Ezra, 74, of Bringhurst, Indiana, and he failed to yield to northbound traffic. As a result of the crash, Feliciano was transported to the Plymouth Hospital to receive additional treatment for her complaints of pain. Marshall County Sheriff's Department was assisted on the scene by Argus Fire, Police, and EMS, Rochester Police, Fulton County Sheriff's Department, and Lyons Wrecker Service. The American Red Cross is issuing an urgent call for blood and platelet donors as summer travel and rising temperatures threaten the area's blood supply. Officials report a drop in scheduled donations over the last few weeks to incentivize donors. Anyone who gives blood between now and June 28th will receive a $15 e-gift card and an automatic entry to win a $7,500 gift card. You can schedule an appointment on the Red Cross Blood Donor app or at redcrossblood.org. I'm Rusty Nixon, Max 98.3 FM News. 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
11: 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Tonight, showers and thunderstorms likely with a low of 73. A southwest wind of 10 to 15 will gust to 25 miles per hour. Tomorrow, partly sunny and humid with a high of 89. Heat index at 96. Tomorrow night, showers and storms, low 65. I'm Bill Banks. For your local forecast 24/7, visit WKVI.com.

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2: An era has come to a close in Puma Baseball's Ryan Wolf has decided to step away from the program after 14 seasons at the head of the Pilgrims. He's been coaching baseball for 21 years, won two NLC Conference championships in his time at Plymouth, and was the North coach for the Indiana Baseball Coaches Association North-South All-Star Game a year ago. He steps away from coaching. He will remain as a teacher at Plymouth High School. Some Plymouth tennis players were honored by the Indiana High School Tennis Coaches Association for the All-District team in District 3. Sophia Cantero, Mia Hartley, and Allison Groby all made the singles team, while the one doubles team of Marissa Langfelt and Lydia Ray and the two doubles team of Hanley Feldman and Ellie Cryer both made the All-District doubles team. The Tennis Coaches Association Committee of State Raiders and Officers on Saturday, June 13th, will pick the singles and doubles All-State members at the finals in Indianapolis. That's your sports check. Don't forget, you can get your sports news 24/7. 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I'm Rusty Nexon, Max 98.3, part of the winning team at Kankakee Valley Broadcasting.
3: ABC News, I'm Dave Packer. The U.S. and Iran trading strikes for the second day in a row. The Pentagon says multiple targets were hit, including Iranian air defenses and communication systems, and Iran firing back, again taking aim at U.S. allies in the region. American forces intercepting missiles bound for Jordan.
4: President Trump renewing his threat to target Iran's power plants and bridges, warning Iran will pay the price for taking too long to negotiate a peace deal.
5: They keep tapping us along. They keep playing us for suckers.
4: A top Iranian official threatening to expand the war, saying of the U.S., we are not afraid of fighting losers.
3: ABC's Martha Raddatz. Inflation making a comeback as the Iran war pushes oil and gas prices higher, the consumer price index surging 4.2% over the last year. Billionaire Bill Gates voluntarily appearing before Congress Wednesday for a closed-door hearing over his relationship with Jeffrey Epstein. Gates has called it, quote, a mistake. This is ABC News. A terrifying scene inside a Chicago iconic park this week, a cross lit on fire. The symbol of hate desecrating the lakefront urban escape shocked Chicagoans. Chicago police do have a person of interest, someone seen fleeing the scene Tuesday around the time of the incident, but they're treating it as an arson investigation until they have enough evidence to bring hate crime charges. Father Michael Flager of St. Sabina's told ABC TV's Chicago station, there's no mistaking what this means.
6: It was so premeditated. You made this cross somewhere. You carried it, got it downtown. You put it in one of the most visible spots in Chicago. And then you set it afire.
3: The FBI has been brought in to investigate. Meanwhile, Father Flager says a community of St. Sabina will offer a $10,000 reward for information that leads to an arrest. Nail biter in Madison Square Garden. The New York Knicks set a record for the biggest NBA Finals comeback, rallying from 29 points down to beat San Antonio's 107-106 in Game 4. Dave Packer, ABC News.
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12: Coming back without their mom. 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I'm Jarrett Lewis. A mother is found dead in Mexico. The father is now in custody. Jake McDaniel has the story.
13: La causa de la muerte fallece por traumatismo craneoencefálico.
14: Chiapas State Prosecutor Jorge Yaven Abarca says Michaela Penley was raped and beaten to death, dying from blunt force trauma to the head. Her body was dumped in a ditch just hours before authorities found her naked in Chiapas. That's a state in southern Mexico. This led to the search for her seven kids, who police found on Tuesday and arrested their dad, Joseph Butler Jr. Michaela's sister, Marisa Lambert, told Fox 59 she's shocked.
15: It just never would have crossed my mind that it would have been him, like, because I know him personally and stuff.
14: Lambert says Michaela was a good mom and put her kids first. Jake McDaniel, Network Indiana.
12: A shooting on the north side of Indianapolis Wednesday morning is leaving one man dead. IMPD says two men wearing masks who are armed were approaching someone, so that person called police. Officer Drew Brown says they believe the caller was the one who fired their weapon.
16: It's believed that the individual who was shot was one of the masked individuals who approached the 911 caller here at the residence.
12: The man shot died later at a hospital. Officer Brown added that a gun was found at the scene and that the shooting was justified. At-risk youth in 31 Indiana counties will soon see more community support. The state has approved $8 million in juvenile justice grants. The funds will expand mental health care and diversion programs designed to keep young, rehabilitated Hoosiers out of the court system. And a combination of rainy, hazy, and hot. That's how forecasters are describing what the Indiana weather will be like the rest of this week. Matt Eckhoff is with the National Weather Service in Indianapolis.
17: Probably going to be a little bit hotter and a little bit more humid than yesterday even. We have highs near 90 today. Dew points are going to be in the low to mid-70s, and that's going to lead to heat indices between 100 and 105 degrees Fahrenheit.
12: Eckhoff says severe weather is possible again later tonight and Thursday before temperatures cool back down on Friday. I'm Jarrett Lewis. 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
21: The Hoosier Valley Railroad Museum, which is located in North Judson, will be running diesel and steam train excursions for their annual Civilians and Soldiers in History Day to take place on Saturday, July 11th. I'm Becca Shepherd from the WKVI Information Center. A press release from the museum shares that a special diesel excursion will run on Friday, July 10th at 6 p.m. Central Time. Passengers have the choice of riding in open-air sightseeing cars, vintage coaches, or first class while rolling down the tracks through the Northwest Indiana countryside. These train excursions are round-trip from the depot and travel about 5 miles to the Kankakee River at English Lake before returning to North Judson. The total length of each trip is approximately 45 minutes, and the excursion ticket prices begin at $14. Numerous displays from various eras of U.S. history will be on the museum grounds, where admission is always free. Military and civilian reenactors will explain displays, answer questions, and participate in scheduled demonstrations. The Hoosier Valley Railroad Museum is an all-volunteer, nonprofit organization dedicated to the preservation and education of railroading history. Special group events, including school groups, can be arranged by contacting the depot. Visit the Hoosier Valley Railroad Museum website at hoosiervalley.org for a complete schedule of events and to order tickets. A press release from Franciscan Health shares details about a free, safe Kids Day to take place on Sunday, June 28th from 3 to 6 p.m. Eastern Time at the Pulaski County Fairgrounds in Winnemac. The release states that Safe Kids Day is a time to celebrate children, prevent injuries, and save lives. This event puts a focus on a variety of areas, including fire safety, child passenger safety, medication safety, water safety, and safe sleeping habits. Bike helmet fittings will also be conducted, along with CPR and first aid demonstrations. Additionally, information on concussions will be shared. Attendees will be able to take part in activities, receive giveaways, as well as meet local heroes and enjoy the Pulaski County 4-H Fair. Stitch and Bingo from Bluey will take part in a meet and greet as well. In addition, various community organizations will have booths set up with representatives providing information. Safe Kids Day is a collaboration between Franciscan Health Trauma Services, Safe Kids Northwest Indiana, Safe Kids Worldwide, the Stark County Community Foundation, the Pulaski County Health Department, and First Choice Insurance Services. A link for registration can be found online at WKVI.com. The Stark County Sheriff's Office shared a reminder with citizens that 2025 golf cart permits will expire on Tuesday, June 30th of this year. The announcement, which was shared yesterday, states that new stickers are available with a completed application and a $25 fee. The announcement also notes that there's a $25 late fee beginning Wednesday, July 1st, which will bring re-registration costs for late registrants from $25 to $50. The golf cart fee ordinance and registration application can be found online at the Stark County Sheriff's Office's website or in person at the Stark County Justice Center, which is located at 5435 East State Road 8 in Knox. Again, this is a reminder that 2025 golf cart permits in Stark County will expire Tuesday, June 30th of this year. I'm Becca Shepherd from the WKVI Information Center. Visit our website, WKVI.com, or our Facebook page, Tri-County News, for all of your local news 24/7.
0: 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Tonight, showers and thunderstorms likely with a low of 73. A southwest wind of 10 to 15 will gust to 25 miles per hour. Tomorrow, partly sunny and humid with a high of 89. Heat index at 96. Tomorrow night, showers and storms, low 65. I'm Bill Banks. For your local forecast 24/7, visit WKVI.com.

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1: This is a Bloomberg Money Minute. A lot of jitters today on Wall Street. Jitters about a flare-up in tensions between the U.S. and Iran. Jitters about inflation, which rose 4.2% in May from a year ago to the highest level in 3 years, mostly because of soaring gas prices. And jitters about the sky-high valuations of AI companies and chip makers. That's ahead of the SpaceX initial public stock offering this Friday. Added up and stocks tumble today. All the major averages down between 1 2/3 to 2%. At the close, the Dow down 953 points. The Nasdaq lost 509. The S&P lower by 120. Oil was higher, though, back above $90 a barrel. And some soon-to-be-married couples are heading to TikTok, Etsy, and some other social media sites to hire witches to perform good weather spells for their wedding days. The cost can range from $5 to $35 per spell, and the people who do it say so far the spells have worked. Tom Busby, Bloomberg Radio.
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8: 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If it's cool and wet, tar spot becomes a real concern. And last year brought the earliest confirmed case of tar spot in Indiana on June 9th.
9: B10, B12 corn, yeah, I might be looking to see if I'm seeing any lower diseases. And so luckily for tar spot in Indiana, it's going to come up from the bottom just like gray leaf spot. So we can keep an eye on for it. That being said, you know, some of the reports that it was insect frass. And so I'm going to tell you, the growers, if you're out scouting and you find those little black dots, flip the leaf over. Because with the lesion on tar spot, usually you can find the identical lesion on the backside of the leaf. And it's not all the way through. It's probably something else.
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10: 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Tonight, showers and thunderstorms likely with a low of 73. A southwest wind of 10 to 15 will gust to 25 miles per hour. Tomorrow, partly sunny and humid with a high of 89. Heat index at 96. Tomorrow night, showers and storms, low 65. I'm Bill Banks. For your local forecast 24/7, visit WKVI.com.

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4: ABC News, I'm Dave Packer. The U.S. and Iran trading strikes for the second day in a row. The Pentagon says multiple targets were hit, including Iranian air defenses and communication systems. And Iran firing back, again taking aim at U.S. allies in the region. American forces intercepting missiles bound for Jordan.
5: President Trump renewing his threat to target Iran's power plants and bridges, warning Iran will pay the price for taking too long to negotiate a peace deal.
6: They keep tapping us along. They keep playing us for suckers.
5: A top Iranian official threatening to expand the war, saying of the U.S., we are not afraid of fighting losers.
4: ABC's Martha Raddatz. Inflation making a comeback as the Iran war pushes oil and gas prices higher. The consumer price index surging 4.2% over the last year. Billionaire Bill Gates voluntarily appearing before Congress Wednesday for a closed-door hearing over his relationship with Jeffrey Epstein. Gates has called it, quote, a mistake. This is ABC News. A terrifying scene inside a Chicago iconic park this week, a cross lit on fire. The symbol of hate desecrating the lakefront urban escape shocked Chicagoans. Chicago police do have a person of interest. Someone seen fleeing the scene Tuesday around the time of the incident, but they're treating it as an arson investigation until they have enough evidence to bring hate crime charges. Father Michael Flager of St. Sabina's told ABC TV's Chicago station, there's no mistaking what this means.
7: It was so premeditated. You made this cross somewhere. You carried it, got it downtown. You put it in one of the most visible spots in Chicago. And then you set it afire.
4: The FBI has been brought in to investigate. Meanwhile, Father Flager says a community of St. Sabina will offer a $10,000 reward for information that leads to an arrest. Nail biter in Madison Square Garden. The New York Knicks set a record for the biggest NBA Finals comeback, rallying from 29 points down to beat San Antonio's 107-106 in Game 4. Dave Packer, ABC News.
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2: A murder in Mexico. You're listening to Network Indiana. I'm Jarrett Lewis. The body of an Indianapolis mother is found in southern Mexico. Investigators say Michaela Pendley was raped and beaten to death before being left in a ditch.
3: We all, as moms, you know, have our bad days. You know what I mean? And she was a good mom, though. She put her kids before she put anything.
2: Pendley's sister, Marissa Lambert, told Fox 59 that Michaela was at least 6 months pregnant. Her seven children were missing, but authorities in Mexico found them on Tuesday and then arrested their father, Joseph Butler Jr. The kids are expected to come back to Indianapolis with their mom's body. Fatal shots fired on Indy's north side this morning.
4: We believe that the 911 caller was approached by two individuals who were wearing masks and were armed. At some point, an exchange of gunfire occurred and an individual was shot.
2: IMPD officer Drew Brown says they got to a home not far from the Jewish Community Center in Indianapolis just after 5:30. The cops believe the man shot was one of the people wearing masks. He later died at a hospital. The Indiana Criminal Justice Institute is distributing more than $57 million in grants statewide. Most of the funds will strengthen crime victim services, which just faced a 30% drop in federal aid. The money will secure crisis intervention and emergency shelters for survivors. The trend continues. The average price of gas in Indiana going down today at $3.39 a gallon, according to AAA. That's about 20 cents less than a week ago. The national average is $4.15. And the Indiana State Fair announcing more performers for the free concert stage this year, which include...

0: music singer Trace Adkins is included in the lineup of artists and bands set to perform on the Hoosier Lottery Free Stage, also revealed in this wave from the fair, where Grand Funk Railroad and a Fleetwood Mac tribute band. All concerts are free with paid fair admission. The fair runs from August 7th to the 23rd. I'm Jarrett Lewis. 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
1: The Hoosier Valley Railroad Museum, which is located in North Judson, will be running diesel and steam train excursions for their annual Civilians and Soldiers in History Day to take place on Saturday, July 11th. I'm Becca Shepherd from the WKVI Information Center. A press release from the museum shares that a special diesel excursion will run on Friday, July 10th at 6 p.m. Central Time. Passengers have the choice of riding in open-air sightseeing cars, vintage coaches, or first class while rolling down the tracks through the Northwest Indiana countryside. These train excursions are round-trip from the depot and travel about 5 miles to the Kankakee River at English Lake before returning to North Judson. The total length of each trip is approximately 45 minutes, and the excursion ticket prices begin at $14. Numerous displays from various eras of U.S. history will be on the museum grounds, where admission is always free. Military and civilian reenactors will explain displays, answer questions, and participate in scheduled demonstrations. The Hoosier Valley Railroad Museum is an all-volunteer, nonprofit organization dedicated to the preservation and education of railroading history. 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Visit the Hoosier Valley Railroad Museum website at hoosiervalley.org for a complete schedule of events and to order tickets. A press release from Franciscan Health shares details about a free, safe Kids Day to take place on Sunday, June 28th from 3 to 6 p.m. Eastern Time at the Pulaski County Fairgrounds in Winnemac. The release states that Safe Kids Day is a time to celebrate children, prevent injuries, and save lives. This event puts a focus on a variety of areas, including fire safety, child passenger safety, medication safety, water safety, and safe sleeping habits. Bike helmet fittings will also be conducted, along with CPR and first aid demonstrations. Additionally, information on concussions will be shared. Attendees will be able to take part in activities, receive giveaways, as well as meet local heroes and enjoy the Pulaski County 4-H Fair. Stitch and Bingo from Bluey will take part in a meet and greet as well. In addition, various community organizations will have booths set up with representatives providing information. Safe Kids Day is a collaboration between Franciscan Health Trauma Services, Safe Kids Northwest Indiana, Safe Kids Worldwide, the Stark County Community Foundation, the Pulaski County Health Department, and First Choice Insurance Services. A link for registration can be found online at WKVI.com. The Stark County Sheriff's Office shared a reminder with citizens that 2025 golf cart permits will expire on Tuesday, June 30th of this year. The announcement, which was shared yesterday, states that new stickers are available with a completed application and a $25 fee. The announcement also notes that there's a $25 late fee beginning Wednesday, July 1st, which will bring re-registration costs for late registrants from $25 to $50. The golf cart fee ordinance and registration application can be found online at the Stark County Sheriff's Office's website or in person at the Stark County Justice Center, which is located at 5435 East State Road 8 in Knox. Again, this is a reminder that 2025 golf cart permits in Stark County will expire Tuesday, June 30th of this year. I'm Becca Shepherd from the WKVI Information Center. Visit our website, WKVI.com, or our Facebook page, Tri-County News, for all of your local news 24/7.
2: From the Tri-County Weather Center, I'm Bill Banks on All News 1520 WKVI. 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Tonight, showers and thunderstorms likely with a low of 73. A southwest wind of 10 to 15 will gust to 25 miles per hour. Tomorrow, partly sunny and humid with a high of 89. Heat index at 96. Tomorrow night, showers and storms, low 65. I'm Bill Banks. For your local forecast 24/7, visit WKVI.com.

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1: This is a Bloomberg Money Minute. A lot of jitters today on Wall Street. Jitters about a flare-up in tensions between the U.S. and Iran. Jitters about inflation, which rose 4.2% in May from a year ago to the highest level in 3 years, mostly because of soaring gas prices. And jitters about the sky-high valuations of AI companies and chip makers. That's ahead of the SpaceX initial public stock offering this Friday. Added up and stocks tumbled today. All the major averages down between 1 2/3 to 2% at the close. The Dow down 953 points. The Nasdaq lost 509. The S&P lower by 120. Oil was higher, though, back above $90 a barrel. And some soon-to-be-married couples are heading to TikTok, Etsy, and some other social media sites to hire witches to perform good weather spells for their wedding days. The cost can range from $5 to $35 per spell, and the people who do it say so far the spells have worked. Tom Busby, Bloomberg Radio.
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8: 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If it's cool and wet, tar spot becomes a real concern. And last year brought the earliest confirmed case of tar spot in Indiana on June 9th.
9: V10, V12 corn, yeah, I might be looking to see if I'm seeing any lower diseases. And so luckily for tar spot in Indiana, it's going to come up from the bottom just like gray leaf spot. So we can keep an eye on for it. That being said, you know, some of the reports, it was insect frass. And so I'm going to tell you, the growers, if you're out scouting and you find those little black dots, flip the leaf over. Because with the lesion on tar spot, usually you can find the identical lesion on the backside of the leaf. And it's not all the way through. It's probably something else.
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10: 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Tonight, showers and thunderstorms likely with a low of 73. A southwest wind of 10 to 15 will gust to 25 miles per hour. Tomorrow, partly sunny and humid with a high of 89. Heat index at 96. Tomorrow night, showers and storms, low 65. I'm Bill Banks. For your local forecast 24/7, visit WKVI.com.

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2: Sidelined well into training camp, I'm Network Indiana's Nathaniel Finch. That could be the status for Colts star wide receiver Alec Pierce, who underwent ankle surgery earlier this offseason and could miss the majority of training camp, potentially into the preseason.
3: Obviously, we want the day to be as early as possible, but kind of got to let your body guide yourself, you know, and see how you feel. Because what I'm learning with the rehab is, like, the more you overdo it, the more sore you get. Kind of can sometimes be counterproductive. So I'm learning to when to push through, like, the pain and soreness, and when to back off.
2: That's Pierce, who just became the highest paid free agent wide receiver in NFL history, a 4-year, $114 million deal. A new deal could be in store for Colts running back Jonathan Taylor. Entering the season on the last year of his contract, Taylor asked if he is seeking an extension.
4: I'd definitely love to be a Colt for life. I think I've already expressed that to them throughout the years.
2: The Colts continue mandatory minicamp this week. The Indiana Fever gets set to come back home and play the Chicago Sky. Fresh off a thrilling win in D.C. against the Mystics, where Caitlin Clark hit the game-winning three-pointer. This, of course, after the Fever lost a double-digit lead. Center Aaliyah Boston says a win is a win.
5: I think some of our losses have been, like, such few points, and we haven't came out the win. And sometimes you just need to see you have the highest score at the end of the game, and I think we did that. Obviously, D.C., they went on a run, used that home court momentum, but super proud of us. And Caitlin obviously hit a big shot.
2: Boston's vantage point on Clark's game-winning shot.
5: Honestly, from my angle, I didn't see it until Cody, like, ran past it. But once she shot it, I was like, cash money.
2: Indiana to take on the Chicago Sky tomorrow night at Gainbridge Fieldhouse. With your Network Indiana Sports Report, I'm Nathaniel Finch.
6: Fox News, I'm Ted Linder. The California election for governor is set with former Health and Human Services Secretary Javier Becerra and former Fox News commentator Steve Hilton, the top two vote-getters advancing in November. Hilton tells Fox's The Story with Martha McCallum, if Californians want change, he's the candidate to back.
7: We've had 16 years of one-party rule in California. He's been part of that. He's been a career politician in California for 36 years.
6: The U.S. military launches a second round of fresh strikes in Iran.
8: We've heard of explosions occurring at ports along the Strait of Hormuz and along the Iranian coast. We've heard that Kish Island has been hit, Keshem Island, as well as sites in western Tehran.
6: And in the NBA Finals, Game 4 Wednesday night at Madison Square Garden, the New York Knicks come from behind to defeat the San Antonio Spurs 107-106 and now have a 3-1 lead in the series. 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
13: A murder in Mexico. You're listening to Network Indiana. I'm Jarrett Lewis. The body of an Indianapolis mother is found in southern Mexico. Investigators say Michaela Pendley was raped and beaten to death before being left in a ditch.
14: We all, as moms, you know, have our bad days. You know what I mean? And she was a good mom, though. She put her kids before she put anything.
13: Pendley's sister, Marissa Lambert, told Fox 59 that Michaela was at least 6 months pregnant. Her 7 children were missing, but authorities in Mexico found them on Tuesday and then arrested their father, Joseph Butler Jr. The kids are expected to come back to Indianapolis with their mom. mom's body. Fatal shots fired on Indy's north side this morning.
15: We believe that the 911 caller was approached by two individuals who were wearing masks and were armed. At some point, an exchange of gunfire occurred, and an individual was shot.
13: IMPD officer Drew Brown says they got to a home not far from the Jewish Community Center in Indianapolis just after 5:30. The cops believe the man shot was one of the people wearing masks. He later died at a hospital. The Indiana Criminal Justice Institute is distributing more than $57 million in grants statewide. Most of the funds will strengthen crime victim services, which just faced a 30% drop in federal aid. The money will secure crisis intervention and emergency shelters for survivors. The trend continues. The average price of gas in Indiana going down today at $3.39 a gallon, according to AAA. That's about 20 cents less than a week ago. The national average is $4.15. And the Indiana State Fair announcing more performers for the free concert stage this year, which includes...

0: music singer Trace Adkins is included in the lineup of artists and bands set to perform on the Hoosier Lottery Free Stage, also revealed in this wave from the fair, where Grand Funk Railroad and a Fleetwood Mac tribute band. All concerts are free with paid fair admission. The fair runs from August 7th to the 23rd. I'm Jarrett Lewis. 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
1: To tax or not to tax, that's the county's question. I'm Rusty Nixon, Max 98.3 FM News. Whether to continue the special local income tax that currently supports jail operations at its current rate will be the decision of the county council and commissioners, as a bond will be paid off at the beginning of 2027. In February, that bond that was issued in 2008 and refinanced in 2014 to take advantage of lower interest rates will be paid off in full. In 2021, the council passed a resolution to continue the LIT after the payment of the bond at a rate of 0.25% in order to pay for jail operations. In a joint work session of the commissioners and council, Council President Tim Harmon addressed the issue of continuing at the current rate.
2: If you don't adopt or continue any of this rate, you'll lose $4 million in revenue. As much as I want to be able to whittle everything down, I just don't think we can take that type of a hit.
1: Commissioner Jesse Bohannon suggested a cut.
3: I think we can afford to cut the rate a little bit, but not to do it too aggressively. It might be something we might want to look at stair-stepping over time.
1: Councilman Jim Masterson brought up another point in the argument.
4: Another thing to take into consideration, we don't need to sit on our thumbs. We need to get more employment into this county. But if we actually get other employers to come into the area, we can easily make that difference up.
1: President of the Commissioners, Stan Klotz, brought up county employees.
5: Everything keeps going up. I hate to cut that at 05 back, and then in a couple of years have to go back and raise it back up. I think the public would generally be thrilled just not have taxes go up. Frankly, we didn't give our employees enough raise last year for the job they do.
6: I'm going to keep our good employees. We have to pay them. Yeah. We have to be competitive.
1: The decision will need to be made by October 1st. Saturday, June 6th at approximately 4:44 p.m., Marshall County Central Dispatch received a call regarding a multi-vehicle collision at the intersection of U.S. 31 and State Road 110. Argus Police Department Officer DeLee arrived on scene, advised that it was only a two-vehicle collision. When Marshall County officers arrived on scene, it was determined a 2024 Kia operated by Camille Feliciano of Chicago was driving north on U.S. 31. A 2016 Chevrolet Silverado was stopped at State Road 110 on the east side of U.S. 31. Driver of the Silverado was identified as Bruce Ezra, 74, of Bringhurst, Indiana, and he failed to yield to northbound traffic. As a result of the crash, Feliciano was transported to the Plymouth Hospital to receive additional treatment for her complaints of pain. Marshall County Sheriff's Department was assisted on the scene by Argus Fire, Police, and EMS, Rochester Police, Fulton County Sheriff's Department, and Lyons Record Service. The American Red Cross is issuing an urgent call for blood and platelet donors as summer travel and rising temperatures threaten the area's blood supply. Officials report a drop in scheduled donations over the last few weeks. To incentivize donors, anyone who gives blood between now and June 28th will receive a $15 e-gift card and an automatic entry to win a $7,500 gift card. You can schedule an appointment on the Red Cross Blood Donor app or at redcrossblood.org. I'm Rusty Nixon, Max 98.3 FM News. 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
7: From the Tri-County Weather Center, I'm Bill Banks on All News 1520 WKVI. 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Tonight, showers and thunderstorms likely with a low of 73. A southwest wind of 10 to 15 will gust to 25 miles per hour. Tomorrow, partly sunny and humid with a high of 89. Heat index at 96. Tomorrow night, showers and storms, low 65. I'm Bill Banks. For your local forecast 24/7, visit WKVI.com.

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1: This is a Bloomberg Money Minute. Lot of jitters today on Wall Street. Jitters about a flare-up in tensions between the U.S. and Iran. Jitters about inflation, which rose 4.2% in May from a year ago to the highest level in 3 years, mostly because of soaring gas prices. And jitters about the sky-high valuations of AI companies and chip makers. That's ahead of the SpaceX initial public stock offering this Friday. Added up and stocks tumbled today. All the major averages down between 1 2/3 to 2% at the close. The Dow down 953 points. The Nasdaq lost 509. The S&P lower by 120. Oil was higher, though, back above $90 a barrel. And some soon-to-be married couples are heading to TikTok, Etsy, and some other social media sites to hire witches to perform good weather spells for their wedding days. The cost can range from $5 to $35 per spell. And the people who do it say so far, the spells have worked. Tom Busby, Bloomberg Radio.
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1: 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I'm Eric Pfeiffer. 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
1: 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If it's cool and wet, tar spot becomes a real concern. And last year brought the earliest confirmed case of tar spot in Indiana on June 9th.
7: V10, V12 corn, yeah, I might be looking to see if I'm seeing any lower diseases. And so luckily for tar spot in Indiana, it's going to come up from the bottom just like gray leaf spot. So we can keep an eye on for it. That being said, you know, some of the reports that it was insect frass. And so I'm going to tell you, the growers, if you're out scouting and you find those little black dots, flip the leaf over. Because with the lesion on tar spot, usually you can find the identical lesion on the backside of the leaf. And it's not all the way through. It's probably something else.
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8: To tax or not to tax, that's the county's question. I'm Rusty Nixon, Max 98.3 FM News. Whether to continue the special local income tax that currently supports jail operations at its current rate, will be the decision of the county council and commissioners, as the bond will be paid off at the beginning of 2027. In February, that bond that was issued in 2008 and refinanced in 2014 to take advantage of lower interest rates will be paid off in full. In 2021, the council passed a resolution to continue the LIT after the payment of the bond at a rate of 0.25% in order to pay for jail operations. In a joint work session of the commissioners and council, Council President Tim Harmon addressed the issue of continuing at the current rate.
9: If you don't adopt or continue any of this rate, you'll lose $4 million in revenue. As much as I want to be able to whittle everything down, I just don't think we can take that type of a hit.
8: Commissioner Jesse Bohannon suggested a cut.
10: I think we can afford to cut the rate a little bit, but not to do it too aggressively. It might be something we might want to look at stair-stepping over time.
8: Councilman Jim Masterson brought up another point in the argument.
11: Another thing to take into consideration, we don't need to sit on our thumbs. We need to get more employment into this county. But if we actually get other employers to come into the area, we can easily make that difference up.
8: President of the Commissioners, Stan Klotz, brought up county employees.
12: Everything keeps going up. I hate to cut that at 05 back, and then in a couple of years have to go back and raise it back up. I think the public would generally be thrilled just not have taxes go up. Frankly, we didn't give our employees enough raise last year for the job they do.
13: I'm going to keep our good employees. We have to pay them. Yeah. We have to be competitive.
8: The decision will need to be made by October 1st. Saturday, June 6th at approximately 4:44 p.m., Marshall County Central Dispatch received a call regarding a multi-vehicle collision at the intersection of U.S. 31 and State Road 110. Argus Police Department Officer DeLee arrived on scene, advised that it was only a two-vehicle collision. When Marshall County officers arrived on scene, it was determined a 2024 Kia operated by Camille Feliciano of Chicago was driving north on U.S. 31. A 2016 Chevrolet Silverado was stopped at State Road 110 on the east side of U.S. 31. Driver of the Silverado was identified as Bruce Ezra, 74, of Bringhurst, Indiana, and he failed to yield to northbound traffic. As a result of the crash, Feliciano was transported to the Plymouth Hospital to receive additional treatment for her complaints of pain. Marshall County Sheriff's Department was assisted on the scene by Argus Fire, Police, and EMS, Rochester Police, Fulton County Sheriff's Department, and Lyons Wrecker Service. The American Red Cross is issuing an urgent call for blood and platelet donors as summer travel and rising temperatures threaten the area's blood supply. Officials report a drop in scheduled donations over the last few weeks. To incentivize donors, anyone who gives blood between now and June 28th will receive a $15 e-gift card and an automatic entry to win a $7,500 gift card. You can schedule an appointment on the Red Cross Blood Donor app or at redcrossblood.org. I'm Rusty Nixon, Max 98.3 FM News. 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
0: 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Tonight, showers and thunderstorms likely with a low of 73. A southwest wind of 10 to 15 will gust to 25 miles per hour. Tomorrow, partly sunny and humid with a high of 89. Heat index at 96. Tomorrow night, showers and storms, low 65. I'm Bill Banks. For your local forecast 24/7, visit WKVI.com.

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2: An era has come to a close in Puma Baseball's Ryan Wolf has decided to step away from the program after 14 seasons at the head of the Pilgrims. Been coaching baseball for 21 years, won two NLC Conference championships in his time at Plymouth, and was the North coach for the Indiana Baseball Coaches Association North-South All-Star Game a year ago. He steps away from coaching. He will remain as a teacher at Plymouth High School. Some Plymouth tennis players were honored by the Indiana High School Tennis Coaches Association for the All-District team in District 3. Sophia Cantero, Mia Hartley, and Allison Groby all made the singles team, while the one doubles team of Marissa Langfelt and Lydia Ray and the two doubles team of Hanley Feldman and Ellie Cryer both made the All-District doubles team. The Tennis Coaches Association Committee of State Raiders and Officers on Saturday, June 13th, will pick the singles and doubles All-State members at the finals in Indianapolis. That's your sports check. Don't forget, you can get your sports news 24/7. 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I'm Rusty Nexon, Max 98.3, part of the winning team at Kankakee Valley Broadcasting.
3: ABC News, I'm Dave Packer. The U.S. and Iran trading strikes for the second day in a row. The Pentagon says multiple targets were hit, including Iranian air defenses and communication systems, and Iran firing back, again taking aim at U.S. allies in the region. American forces intercepting missiles bound for Jordan.
4: President Trump renewing his threat to target Iran's power plants and bridges, warning Iran will pay the price for taking too long to negotiate a peace deal.
5: They keep tapping us along. They keep playing us for suckers.
4: A top Iranian official threatening to expand the war, saying of the U.S., we are not afraid of fighting losers.
3: ABC's Martha Raddatz. Inflation making a comeback as the Iran war pushes oil and gas prices higher. The consumer price index surging 4.2% over the last year. Billionaire Bill Gates voluntarily appearing before Congress Wednesday for a closed-door hearing over his relationship with Jeffrey Epstein. Gates has called it, quote, a mistake. This is ABC News. A terrifying scene inside a Chicago iconic park this week, a cross lit on fire. The symbol of hate desecrating the lakefront urban escape shocked Chicagoans. Chicago police do have a person of interest, someone seen fleeing the scene Tuesday around the time of the incident, but they're treating it as an arson investigation until they have enough evidence to bring hate crime charges. Father Michael Flager of St. Sabina's told ABC TV's Chicago station, there's no mistaking what this means.
6: It was so premeditated. You made this cross somewhere. You carried it, got it downtown. You put it in one of the most visible spots in Chicago. And then you set it afire.
3: The FBI has been brought in to investigate. Meanwhile, Father Flager says a community of St. Sabina will offer a $10,000 reward for information that leads to an arrest. Nail biter in Madison Square Garden. The New York Knicks set a record for the biggest NBA Finals comeback, rallying from 29 points down to beat San Antonio's 107-106 in Game 4. Dave Packer, ABC News.
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11: A murder in Mexico. You're listening to Network Indiana. I'm Jarrett Lewis. The body of an Indianapolis mother is found in southern Mexico. Investigators say Michaela Pendley was raped and beaten to death before being left in a ditch.
12: We all, as moms, you know, have our bad days. You know what I mean? And she was a good mom, though. She put her kids before she put anything.
11: Pendley's sister, Marissa Lambert, told Fox 59 that Michaela was at least 6 months pregnant. Her seven children were missing, but authorities in Mexico found them on Tuesday and then arrested their father, Joseph Butler Jr. The kids are expected to come back to Indianapolis with their mom's body. Fatal shots fired on Indy's north side this morning.
13: We believe that the 911 caller was approached by two individuals who were wearing masks and were armed. At some point, an exchange of gunfire occurred and an individual was shot.
11: IMPD officer Drew Brown says they got to a home not far from the Jewish Community Center in Indianapolis just after 5:30. The cops believe the man shot was one of the people wearing masks. He later died at a hospital. The Indiana Criminal Justice Institute is distributing more than $57 million in grants statewide. Most of the funds will strengthen crime victim services, which just faced a 30% drop in federal aid. The money will secure crisis intervention and emergency shelters for survivors. The trend continues. The average price of gas in Indiana going down today at $3.39 a gallon, according to AAA. That's about 20 cents less than a week ago. The national average is $4.15. And the Indiana State Fair announcing more performers for the free concert stage this year, which includes...

0: singer Trace Adkins is included in the lineup of artists and bands set to perform on the Hoosier Lottery Free Stage, also revealed in this wave from the fair, were Grand Funk Railroad and a Fleetwood Mac tribute band. All concerts are free with paid fair admission. The fair runs from August 7th to the 23rd. I'm Jarrett Lewis. 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
1: The Hoosier Valley Railroad Museum, which is located in North Judson, will be running diesel and steam train excursions for their annual Civilians and Soldiers in History Day to take place on Saturday, July 11th. I'm Becca Shepherd from the WKVI Information Center. A press release from the museum shares that a special diesel excursion will run on Friday, July 10th at 6 p.m. Central Time. Passengers have the choice of riding in open-air sightseeing cars, vintage coaches, or first class while rolling down the tracks through the Northwest Indiana countryside. These train excursions are round-trip from the depot and travel about 5 miles to the Kankakee River at English Lake before returning to North Judson. The total length of each trip is approximately 45 minutes, and the excursion ticket prices begin at $14. Numerous displays from various eras of U.S. history will be on the museum grounds, where admission is always free. Military and civilian reenactors will explain displays, answer questions, and participate in scheduled demonstrations. The Hoosier Valley Railroad Museum is an all-volunteer, nonprofit organization dedicated to the preservation and education of railroading history. 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Visit the Hoosier Valley Railroad Museum website at hoosiervalley.org for a complete schedule of events and to order tickets. A press release from Franciscan Health shares details about a free, safe Kids Day to take place on Sunday, June 28th from 3 to 6 p.m. Eastern Time at the Pulaski County Fairgrounds in Winnemac. The release states that Safe Kids Day is a time to celebrate children, prevent injuries, and save lives. This event puts a focus on a variety of areas, including fire safety, child passenger safety, medication safety, water safety, and safe sleeping habits. Bike helmet fittings will also be conducted, along with CPR and first aid demonstrations. Additionally, information on concussions will be shared. Attendees will be able to take part in activities, receive giveaways, as well as meet local heroes and enjoy the Pulaski County 4-H Fair. Stitch and Bingo from Bluey will take part in a meet and greet as well. In addition, various community organizations will have booths set up with representatives providing information. Safe Kids Day is a collaboration between Franciscan Health Trauma Services, Safe Kids Northwest Indiana, Safe Kids Worldwide, the Stark County Community Foundation, the Pulaski County Health Department, and First Choice Insurance Services. A link for registration can be found online at WKVI.com. The Stark County Sheriff's Office shared a reminder with citizens that 2025 golf cart permits will expire on Tuesday, June 30th of this year. The announcement, which was shared yesterday, states that new stickers are available with a completed application and a $25 fee. The announcement also notes that there's a $25 late fee beginning Wednesday, July 1st, which will bring re-registration costs for late registrants from $25 to $50. The golf cart fee ordinance and registration application can be found online at the Stark County Sheriff's Office's website or in person at the Stark County Justice Center, which is located at 5435 East State Road 8 in Knox. Again, this is a reminder that 2025 golf cart permits in Stark County will expire Tuesday, June 30th of this year. I'm Becca Shepherd from the WKVI Information Center. Visit our website, WKVI.com, or our Facebook page, Tri-County News, for all of your local news 24/7.
2: From the Tri-County Weather Center, I'm Bill Banks on All News 1520 WKVI. 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Tonight, showers and thunderstorms likely with a low of 73. A southwest wind of 10 to 15 will gust to 25 miles per hour. Tomorrow, partly sunny and humid with a high of 89. Heat index at 96. Tomorrow night, showers and storms, low 65. I'm Bill Banks. For your local forecast 24/7, visit WKVI.com.

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1: This is a Bloomberg Money Minute. A lot of jitters today on Wall Street. Jitters about a flare-up in tensions between the U.S. and Iran. Jitters about inflation, which rose 4.2% in May from a year ago to the highest level in 3 years, mostly because of soaring gas prices. And jitters about the sky-high valuations of AI companies and chip makers. That's ahead of the SpaceX initial public stock offering this Friday. Added up and stocks tumbled today. All the major averages down between 1 2/3 to 2%. At the close, the Dow down 953 points. The Nasdaq lost 509. The S&P lower by 120. Oil was higher, though, back above $90 a barrel. And some soon-to-be-married couples are heading to TikTok, Etsy, and some other social media sites to hire witches to perform good weather spells for their wedding days. The cost can range from $5 to $35 per spell, and the people who do it say so far the spells have worked. Tom Busby, Bloomberg Radio.
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8: 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If it's cool and wet, tar spot becomes a real concern. And last year brought the earliest confirmed case of tar spot in Indiana on June 9th.
9: V10, V12 corn, yeah, I might be looking to see if I'm seeing any lower diseases. And so luckily for tar spot in Indiana, it's going to come up from the bottom just like gray leaf spot. So we can keep an eye on for it. That being said, you know, some of the reports, it was insect frass. And so I'm going to tell you, the growers, if you're out scouting and you find those little black dots, flip the leaf over. Because with the lesion on tar spot, usually you can find the identical lesion on the backside of the leaf. And it's not all the way through. It's probably something else.
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10: 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Tonight, showers and thunderstorms likely with a low of 73. A southwest wind of 10 to 15 will gust to 25 miles per hour. Tomorrow, partly sunny and humid with a high of 89. Heat index at 96. Tomorrow night, showers and storms, low 65. I'm Bill Banks. For your local forecast 24/7, visit WKVI.com.

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2: AP News, I'm Ben Thomas. U.S. Central Command says it has completed its latest round of airstrikes on Iran, targeting military surveillance capabilities, communication systems, and air defense sites. Iran has threatened to retaliate, and missile sirens have been sounding in Bahrain, which hosts U.S. troops. Earlier, President Trump said of ceasefire talks,
3: "We'll see what happens with the deal. We're really close to a deal, but they keep tapping us along. They keep playing us for suckers because, you know what? They dealt with some very stupid presidents."
2: Central Command headquarters in Tampa, Florida, Defense Secretary Pete Hegseth added this.
4: "There's another thing that was revealed today by the president that the press has not been aware of, but certainly this building, the U.S. Central Command, has known, is that Project Freedom, the idea of running ships through the Strait of Hormuz, it never stopped. It just went underground. And so there's some things the public knows and some things the public doesn't know. But ultimately, we've been protecting commercial shipping going through the Strait of Hormuz, as the president announced, to the tune of over 100 million barrels that have moved through and more in the middle of the night, protected by the United States in a way that Iran can't stop. They can't see it and they can't stop it."
2: Meanwhile, Lisa Dwyer reports.
5: In what the Pentagon says was an effort to drastically trim down a list of more than 200 religious affiliations the troops could choose from, the overhaul excluded the Church of Jesus Christ of Latter-day Saints from the list of Christian religions. U.S. Senators Mike Lee and John Curtis of Utah, both Republicans and Latter-day Saints, challenged the change in social media posts saying they are Christian. The Pentagon responded by removing the Christian label from 20 other traditions, including Catholics.
2: The government's latest gauge shows inflation spiking. The Labor Department reports consumer prices were up 4.2% in May from a year earlier, the highest level in 3 years. This is AP News. Some big Hollywood names will finally be getting Oscars, honorary ones. Jennifer King has details.
6: The Academy of Motion Picture Arts and Sciences has announced their Governor's Awards, honorary Oscars given to artists with legendary careers but no statuette of their own. Actor Glenn Close has had 8 nominations for films including Hillbilly Elegy, The World According to Garp, and Fatal Attraction.
7: "I'm not going to be ignored, Dan."
6: Other recipients include 4-time nominee Ridley Scott, who directed Alien, Blade Runner, and Gladiator. Floyd Norman, the first black animator hired by Walt Disney Animation Studios, got his start on Sleeping Beauty in the 1950s and worked on classics from 101 Dalmatians to Monsters, Inc. Also receiving the Academy's Irving G. Thalberg Memorial Award, producers Christine Vachon and Pamela Koffler, founding partners of New York-based Killer Films. I'm Jennifer King.
2: The ceremony's set for November 15th. There's more news at apnews.com. I'm Ben Thomas. Thanks for listening.
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0: Born in Joplin, Missouri, was fascinated by anything with wheels and a motor. The odds of him going on to fascinate millions with his talent, 1 in 260,000. The odds of this born racer having 157 career top 10 finishes in NASCAR, 1 in 125 billion. The odds of him winning both the Daytona 500 and the Brickyard 400 in the same year, 1 in 195 million. The odds of a child being diagnosed with autism, 1 in 68. I'm NASCAR driver Jamie McMurray, and my niece has autism. 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
2: ABC News, I'm Dave Packer. The U.S. and Iran trading strikes for the second day in a row. The Pentagon says multiple targets were hit, including Iranian air defenses and communication systems, and Iran firing back again, taking aim at U.S. allies in the region. American forces intercepting missiles bound for Jordan.
3: President Trump renewing his threat to target Iran's power plants and bridges, warning Iran will pay the price for taking too long to negotiate a peace deal.
4: They keep tapping us along. They keep playing us for suckers.
3: A top Iranian official threatening to expand the war, saying of the U.S., we are not afraid of fighting losers.
2: ABC's Martha Raddatz. Inflation making a comeback as the Iran war pushes oil and gas prices higher, the consumer price index surging 4.2% over the last year. Billionaire Bill Gates voluntarily appearing before Congress Wednesday for a closed-door hearing over his relationship with Jeffrey Epstein. Gates has called it, quote, a mistake. This is ABC News. A terrifying scene inside a Chicago iconic park this week, a cross lit on fire. The symbol of hate desecrating the lakefront urban escape shocked Chicagoans. Chicago police do have a person of interest. Someone seen fleeing the scene Tuesday around the time of the incident, but they're treating it as an arson investigation until they have enough evidence to bring hate crime charges. Father Michael Flager of St. Sabina's told ABC TV's Chicago station, there's no mistaking what this means.
5: It was so premeditated. You made this cross somewhere. You carried it, got it downtown. You put it in one of the most visible spots in Chicago. And then you set it afire.
2: The FBI has been brought in to investigate. Meanwhile, Father Flager says a community of St. Sabina will offer a $10,000 reward for information that leads to an arrest. Nail biter in Madison Square Garden. The New York Knicks set a record for the biggest NBA Finals comeback, rallying from 29 points down to beat San Antonio's 107-106 in Game 4. Dave Packer, ABC News.
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9: A murder in Mexico. You're listening to Network Indiana. I'm Jarrett Lewis. The body of an Indianapolis mother is found in southern Mexico. Investigators say Michaela Pendley was raped and beaten to death before being left in a ditch.
10: We all, as moms, you know, have our bad days. You know what I mean? And she was a good mom, though. She put her kids before she put anything.
9: Pendley's sister, Marissa Lambert, told Fox 59 that Michaela was at least 6 months pregnant. Her seven children were missing, but authorities in Mexico found them on Tuesday and then arrested their father, Joseph Butler Jr. The kids are expected to come back to Indianapolis with their mom's body. Fatal shots fired on Indy's north side this morning.
11: We believe that the 911 caller was approached by two individuals who were wearing masks and were armed. At some point, an exchange of gunfire occurred. and an individual was shot.
9: IMPD Officer Drew Brown says they got to a home not far from the Jewish Community Center in Indianapolis just after 5:30. The cops believe the man shot was one of the people wearing masks. He later

died at a hospital. The Indiana Criminal Justice Institute is distributing more than $57 million in grants statewide. Most of the funds will strengthen crime victim services, which just faced a 30% drop in federal aid. The money will secure crisis intervention and emergency shelters for survivors. The trend continues. The average price of gas in Indiana going down today at $3.39 a gallon, according to AAA. That's about 20 cents less than a week ago. The national average is $4.15. And the Indiana State Fair announcing more performers for the free concert stage this year, which includes...

0: music singer Trace Adkins is included in the lineup of artists and bands set to perform on the Hoosier Lottery Free Stage, also revealed in this wave from the fair, were Grand Funk Railroad and a Fleetwood Mac tribute band. All concerts are free with paid fair admission. The fair runs from August 7th to the 23rd. I'm Jarrett Lewis. 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
1: The Hoosier Valley Railroad Museum, which is located in North Judson, will be running diesel and steam train excursions for their annual Civilians and Soldiers in History Day to take place on Saturday, July 11th. I'm Becca Shepherd from the WKVI Information Center. A press release from the museum shares that a special diesel excursion will run on Friday, July 10th at 6 p.m. Central Time. Passengers have the choice of riding in open-air sightseeing cars, vintage coaches, or first class while rolling down the tracks through the Northwest Indiana countryside. These train excursions are round-trip from the depot and travel about 5 miles to the Kankakee River at English Lake before returning to North Judson. The total length of each trip is approximately 45 minutes, and the excursion ticket prices begin at $14. Numerous displays from various eras of U.S. history will be on the museum grounds, where admission is always free. Military and civilian reenactors will explain displays, answer questions, and participate in scheduled demonstrations. The Hoosier Valley Railroad Museum is an all-volunteer, nonprofit organization dedicated to the preservation and education of railroading history. Special group events, including school groups, can be arranged by contacting the depot. Visit the Hoosier Valley Railroad Museum website at hoosiervalley.org for a complete schedule of events and to order tickets. A press release from Franciscan Health shares details about a free, safe kids' day to take place on Sunday, June 28th from 3 to 6 p.m. Eastern Time at the Pulaski County Fairgrounds in Winnemac. The release states that Safe Kids Day is a time to celebrate children, prevent injuries, and save lives. This event puts a focus on a variety of areas, including fire safety, child passenger safety, medication safety, water safety, and safe sleeping habits. Bike helmet fittings will also be conducted, along with CPR and first aid demonstrations. Additionally, information on concussions will be shared. Attendees will be able to take part in activities, receive giveaways, as well as meet local heroes and enjoy the Pulaski County 4-H Fair. Stitch and Bingo from Bluey will take part in a meet and greet as well. In addition, various community organizations will have booths set up with representatives providing information. Safe Kids Day is a collaboration between Franciscan Health Trauma Services, Safe Kids Northwest Indiana, Safe Kids Worldwide, the Stark County Community Foundation, the Pulaski County Health Department, and First Choice Insurance Services. A link for registration can be found online at WKVI.com. The Stark County Sheriff's Office shared a reminder with citizens that 2025 golf cart permits will expire on Tuesday, June 30th of this year. The announcement, which was shared yesterday, states that new stickers are available with a completed application and a $25 fee. The announcement also notes that there's a $25 late fee beginning Wednesday, July 1st, which will bring re-registration costs for late registrants from $25 to $50. The golf cart fee ordinance and registration application can be found online at the Stark County Sheriff's Office's website or in person at the Stark County Justice Center, which is located at 5435 East State Road 8 in Knox. Again, this is a reminder that 2025 golf cart permits in Stark County will expire Tuesday, June 30th of this year. I'm Becca Shepherd from the WKVI Information Center. Visit our website, WKVI.com, or our Facebook page, Tri-County News, for all of your local news 24/7.
2: From the Tri-County Weather Center, I'm Bill Banks on All News 1520 WKVI. 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Tonight, showers and thunderstorms likely with a low of 73. A southwest wind of 10 to 15 will gust to 25 miles per hour. Tomorrow, partly sunny and humid with a high of 89. Heat index at 96. Tomorrow night, showers and storms, low 65. I'm Bill Banks. For your local forecast 24/7, visit WKVI.com.

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1: This is a Bloomberg Money Minute. A lot of jitters today on Wall Street. Jitters about a flare-up in tensions between the U.S. and Iran. Jitters about inflation, which rose 4.2% in May from a year ago to the highest level in 3 years, mostly because of soaring gas prices. And jitters about the sky-high valuations of AI companies and chip makers. That's ahead of the SpaceX initial public stock offering this Friday. Added up and stocks tumbled today. All the major averages down between 1 2/3 to 2%. At the close, the Dow down 953 points. The Nasdaq lost 509. The S&P lower by 120. Oil was higher, though, back above $90 a barrel. And some soon-to-be-married couples are heading to TikTok, Etsy, and some other social media sites to hire witches to perform good weather spells for their wedding days. The cost can range from $5 to $35 per spell, and the people who do it say so far the spells have worked. Tom Busby, Bloomberg Radio.
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1: 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If it's cool and wet, tar spot becomes a real concern. And last year brought the earliest confirmed case of tar spot in Indiana on June 9th.
2: V10, V12 corn, yeah, I might be looking to see if I'm seeing any lower diseases. And so luckily for tar spot in Indiana, it's going to come up from the bottom just like gray leaf spot. So we can keep an eye on for it. That being said, you know, some of the reports, it was insect frass. And so I'm going to tell you, the growers, if you're out scouting and you find those little black dots, flip the leaf over. Because with the lesion on tar spot, usually you can find the identical lesion on the backside of the leaf. And it's not all the way through. It's probably something else.
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3: From the Tri-County Weather Center, I'm Bill Banks on All News 1520 WKVI. 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Tonight, showers and thunderstorms likely with a low of 73. A southwest wind of 10 to 15 will gust to 25 miles per hour. Tomorrow, partly sunny and humid with a high of 89. Heat index at 96. Tomorrow night, showers and storms, low 65. I'm Bill Banks. For your local forecast 24/7, visit WKVI.com.

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2: Sidelined well into training camp, I'm Network Indiana's Nathaniel Finch. That could be the status for Colts star wide receiver Alec Pierce, who underwent ankle surgery earlier this offseason and could miss the majority of training camp, potentially into the preseason.
3: Obviously, we want the day to be as early as possible, but kind of got to let your body guide yourself, you know, and see how you feel, because what I'm learning with the rehab is, like, the more you overdo it, the more sore you get, kind of can sometimes be counterproductive. So I'm learning to when to push through, like, the pain and soreness, and when to back off.
2: That's Pierce, who just became the highest paid free agent wide receiver in NFL history, a 4-year, $114 million deal. A new deal could be in store for Colts running back Jonathan Taylor. Entering the season on the last year of his contract, Taylor asked if he is seeking an extension.
4: Oh, I'd definitely love to be a Colt for life. I think I've already expressed that to them throughout the years.
2: The Colts continue mandatory minicamp this week. The Indiana Fever get set to come back home and play the Chicago Sky. Fresh off a thrilling win in D.C. against the Mystics, where Caitlin Clark hit the game-winning three-pointer. This, of course, after the Fever lost a double-digit lead. Center Aaliyah Poston says a win is a win.
5: I think some of our losses have been, like, such few points, and we haven't came out the win. And sometimes you just need to see you have the highest score at the end of the game, and I think we did that. Obviously, D.C., they went on a run, used that home court momentum, but super proud of us. And Caitlin obviously hit a big shot.
2: Boston's vantage point on Clark's game-winning shot.
5: Honestly, from my angle, I didn't see it until Cody, like, ran past it. But once she shot it, I was like, cash money.
2: Indiana to take on the Chicago Sky tomorrow night at Gainbridge Fieldhouse. With your Network Indiana Sports Report, I'm Nathaniel Finch.
6: Fox News, I'm Ted Linder. The California election for governor is set with former Health and Human Services Secretary Javier Becerra and former Fox News commentator Steve Hilton, the top two vote-getters advancing in November. Hilton tells Fox's The Story with Martha McCallum, if Californians want change, he's the candidate to back.
7: We've had 16 years of one-party rule in California. He's been part of that. He's been a career politician in California for 36 years.
6: The U.S. military launches a second round of fresh strikes in Iran.
8: We've heard of explosions occurring at ports along the Strait of Hormuz and along the Iranian coast. We've heard that Kish Island has been hit, Keshem Island, as well as sites in western Tehran.
6: And in the NBA Finals, Game 4 Wednesday night at Madison Square Garden, the New York Knicks come from behind to defeat the San Antonio Spurs 107-106 and now have a 3-1 lead in the series. 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
14: A murder in Mexico. You're listening to Network Indiana. I'm Jarrett Lewis. The body of an Indianapolis mother is found in southern Mexico. Investigators say Michaela Pendley was raped and beaten to death before being left in a ditch.
15: We all, as moms, you know, have our bad days, you know what I mean? And she was a good mom, though. She put her kids before she put anything.
14: Pendley's sister, Marissa Lambert, told Fox 59 that Michaela was at least 6 months pregnant. Her 7 children were missing, but authorities in Mexico found them on Tuesday and then arrested their father, Joseph Butler Jr. The kids are expected to come back to Indianapolis with their mom's body. Fatal shots fired on Indy's North side this morning.
16: We believe that the 911 caller was approached by two individuals who were wearing masks and were armed. At some point, an exchange of gunfire occurred, and an individual was shot.
14: IMPD Officer Drew Brown says they got to a home not far from the Jewish Community Center in Indianapolis just after 5:30. The cops believe the man shot was one of the people wearing masks. He later died at a hospital. The Indiana Criminal Justice Institute is distributing more than $57 million in grants statewide. Most of the funds will strengthen crime victim services, which just faced a 30% drop in federal aid. The money will secure crisis intervention and emergency shelters for survivors. The trend continues. The average price of gas in Indiana going down today at $3.39 a gallon, according to AAA. That's about 20 cents less than a week ago. The national average is $4.15. And the Indiana State Fair announcing more performers for the free concert stage this year, which includes...

0: music singer Trace Adkins is included in the lineup of artists and bands set to perform on the Hoosier Lottery Free Stage, also revealed in this way from the fair, were Grand Funk Railroad and a Fleetwood Mac tribute band. All concerts are free with paid fair admission. The fair runs from August 7th to the 23rd. I'm Jarrett Lewis. 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
1: To tax or not to tax, that's the county's question. I'm Rusty Nixon, Max 98.3 FM News. Whether to continue the special local income tax that currently supports jail operations at its current rate will be the decision of the county council and commissioners, as a bond will be paid off at the beginning of 2027. In February, that bond that was issued in 2008 and refinanced in 2014 to take advantage of lower interest rates will be paid off in full. In 2021, the council passed a resolution to continue the LIT after the payment of the bond at a rate of 0.25% in order to pay for jail operations. In a joint work session of the commissioners and council, Council President Tim Harmon addressed the issue of continuing at the current rate.
2: If you don't adopt or continue any of this rate, you'll lose $4 million in revenue. As much as I want to be able to whittle everything down, I just don't think we can take that type of a hit.
1: Commissioner Jesse Bohannon suggested a cut.
3: I think we can afford to cut the rate a little bit, but not to do it too aggressively. It might be something we might want to look at stair-stepping over time.
1: Councilman Jim Masterson brought up another point in the argument.
4: Another thing to take into consideration, we don't need to sit on our thumbs. We need to get more employment into this county. But if we actually get other employers to come into the area, we can easily make that difference up.
1: President of the Commissioners, Stan Klotz, brought up county employees.
5: Everything keeps going up. I hate to cut that at 05 back, and then in a couple of years have to go back and raise it back up. I think the public would generally be thrilled just not have taxes go up. Frankly, we didn't give our employees enough raise last year for the job they do.
6: I'm going to keep our good employees. We have to pay them. Yeah. We have to be competitive.
1: The decision will need to be made by October 1st. Saturday, June 6th at approximately 4:44 p.m., Marshall County Central Dispatch received a call regarding a multi-vehicle collision at the intersection of U.S. 31 and State Road 110. Argus Police Department Officer DeLee arrived on scene, advised that it was only a two-vehicle collision. When Marshall County officers arrived on scene, it was determined a 2024 Kia operated by Camille Feliciano of Chicago was driving north on U.S. 31. A 2016 Chevrolet Silverado was stopped at State Road 110 on the east side of U.S. 31. Driver of the Silverado was identified as Bruce Ezra, 74, of Bringhurst, Indiana, and he failed to yield to northbound traffic. As a result of the crash, Feliciano was transported to the Plymouth Hospital to receive additional treatment for her complaints of pain. Marshall County Sheriff's Department was assisted on the scene by Argus Fire, Police, and EMS, Rochester Police, Fulton County Sheriff's Department, and Lyons Wrecker Service. The American Red Cross is issuing an urgent call for blood and platelet donors as summer travel and rising temperatures threaten the area's blood supply. Officials report a drop in scheduled donations over the last few weeks. To incentivize donors, anyone who gives blood between now and June 28th will receive a $15 e-gift card and an automatic entry to win a $7,500 gift card. You can schedule an appointment on the Red Cross Blood Donor app or at redcrossblood.org. I'm Rusty Nixon, Max 98.3 FM News. 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
7: From the Tri-County Weather Center, I'm Bill Banks on All News 1520 WKVI. 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Tonight, showers and thunderstorms likely with a low of 73. A southwest wind of 10 to 15 will gust to 25 miles per hour. Tomorrow, partly sunny and humid with a high of 89. Heat index at 96. Tomorrow night, showers and storms, low 65. I'm Bill Banks. For your local forecast 24/7, visit WKVI.com.

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1: This is a Bloomberg Money Minute. A lot of jitters today on Wall Street. Jitters about a flare-up in tensions between the U.S. and Iran. Jitters about inflation, which rose 4.2% in May from a year ago to the highest level in 3 years, mostly because of soaring gas prices. And jitters about the sky-high valuations of AI companies and chip makers. That's ahead of the SpaceX initial public stock offering this Friday. Added up and stocks tumbled today. All the major averages down between 1 2/3 to 2%. At the close, the Dow down 953 points. The Nasdaq lost 509. The S&P lower by 120. Oil was higher, though, back above $90 a barrel. And some soon-to-be-married couples are heading to TikTok, Etsy, and some other social media sites to hire witches to perform good weather spells for their wedding days. The cost can range from $5 to $35 per spell, and the people who do it say so far the spells have worked. Tom Busby, Bloomberg Radio.
2: Every day, I wake up at 5 a.m. to give Dad his medicine. Every day, I wake up at 5 a.m. to give Dad his medicine. At 6 a.m., I make his breakfast. Every day, I wake up at 5 a.m. to give Dad his medicine. At 6 a.m., I make his breakfast. At 7 a.m., I shower. 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I start laundry at 8. 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
8: 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A press release from Franciscan Health shares details about a free, safe Kids Day to take place on Sunday, June 28th from 3 to 6 p.m. Eastern Time at the Pulaski County Fairgrounds in Winnemac. The release states that Safe Kids Day is a time to celebrate children, prevent injuries, and save lives. This event puts a focus on a variety of areas, including fire safety, child passenger safety, medication safety, water safety, and safe sleeping habits. Bike helmet fittings will also be conducted along with CPR and first aid demonstrations. Additionally, information on concussions will be shared. Attendees will be able to take part in activities, receive giveaways, as well as meet local heroes and enjoy the Pulaski County 4-H Fair. Stitch and Bingo from Bluey will take part in a meet and greet as well. In addition, various community organizations will have booths set up with representatives providing information. Safe Kids Day is a collaboration between Franciscan Health Trauma Services, Safe Kids Northwest Indiana, Safe Kids Worldwide, the Stark County Community Foundation, the Pulaski County Health Department, and First Choice Insurance Services. A link for registration can be found online at WKVI.com. The Stark County Sheriff's Office shared a reminder with citizens that 2025 golf cart permits will expire on Tuesday, June 30th of this year. The announcement, which was shared yesterday, states that new stickers are available with a completed application and a $25 fee. The announcement also notes that there's a $25 late fee beginning Wednesday, July 1st, which will bring re-registration costs for late registrants from $25 to $50. The golf cart fee ordinance and registration application can be found online at the Stark County Sheriff's Office's website or in person at the Stark County Justice Center, which is located at 5435 East State Road 8 in Knox. Again, this is a reminder that 2025 golf cart permits in Stark County will expire Tuesday, June 30th of this year. I'm Becca Shepherd from the WKVI Information Center. Visit our website, WKVI.com, or our Facebook page, Tri-County News, for all of your local news 24/7.
5: From the Tri-County Weather Center, I'm Bill Banks on All News 1520 WKVI. 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Tonight, showers and thunderstorms likely with a low of 73. A southwest wind of 10 to 15 will gust to 25 miles per hour. Tomorrow, partly sunny and humid with a high of 89. Heat index at 96. Tomorrow night, showers and storms, low 65. I'm Bill Banks. For your local forecast 24/7, visit WKVI.com.

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1: This is a Bloomberg Money Minute. Lot of jitters today on Wall Street. Jitters about a flare-up in tensions between the U.S. and Iran. Jitters about inflation, which rose 4.2% in May from a year ago to the highest level in 3 years, mostly because of soaring gas prices. And jitters about the sky-high valuations of AI companies and chip makers. That's ahead of the SpaceX initial public stock offering this Friday. Added up and stocks tumbled today. All the major averages down between 1 2/3 to 2%. At the close, the Dow down 953 points. The Nasdaq lost 509. The S&P lower by 120. Oil was higher, though, back above $90 a barrel. And some soon-to-be-married couples are heading to TikTok, Etsy, and some other social media sites to hire witches to perform good weather spells for their wedding days. The cost can range from $5 to $35 per spell, and the people who do it

0: Say so far, the spells have worked. 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
10: 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If it's cool and wet, tar spot becomes a real concern. And last year brought the earliest confirmed case of tar spot in Indiana on June 9th.
11: B10, B12 corn, yeah, I might be looking to see if I'm seeing any lower diseases. And so luckily for tar spot in Indiana, it's going to come up from the bottom just like gray leaf spot. So we can keep an eye on for it. That being said, you know, some of the reports, it was insect frass. And so I'm going to tell you, the growers, if you're out scouting and you find those little black dots, flip the leaf over. Because with the lesion on tar spot, usually you can find the identical lesion on the backside of the leaf. And it's not all the way through. It's probably something else.
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12: 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Tonight, showers and thunderstorms likely with a low of 73. A southwest wind of 10 to 15 will gust to 25 miles per hour. Tomorrow, partly sunny and humid with a high of 89. Heat index at 96. Tomorrow night, showers and storms, low 65. I'm Bill Banks. For your local forecast 24/7, visit WKVI.com.

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2: AP News, I'm Marcela Sanchez. The U.S. has launched a second round of airstrikes on cities across Iran, with the country responding with strikes of its own. AP correspondent Ben Thomas has more on these latest developments.
3: President Trump foreshadowed it Wednesday, telling reporters in the Oval Office,
4: "We're going to be attacking them, attacking them very hard."
3: A few hours later, Defense Secretary Pete Hegseth telling reporters at Central Command headquarters in Tampa, Florida,
5: CENTCOM, Central Command, will be busy tonight.
3: A few hours later, U.S. Central Command said it had completed its latest round of airstrikes just before the sun rose Thursday in Iran, targeting military surveillance, communications, and air defense sites. It did not elaborate on the damage done. Iran retaliated with strikes targeting Bahrain, Kuwait, and Jordan, all of which host U.S. troops. I'm Ben Thomas.
2: Iran has declared that the Strait of Hormuz is closed to all ships. However, President Trump says the U.S. military is sneaking oil through the waterway. Iran's chokehold over the strait has disrupted global energy supplies. In the Philippines, dozens of people are dead and tens of thousands displaced after this week's massive earthquake. One mayor is asking for Air Force helicopters to bring food to towns that were isolated by landslides. Bill Gates testified yesterday about his ties to Jeffrey Epstein before the House Oversight Committee. The Microsoft co-founder says he made a, quote, grave error in judgment by meeting with Epstein but denied any wrongdoing. Asian shares were mixed following another sell-off of artificial intelligence stocks. U.S. futures advanced and oil prices fell after rising earlier. This is AP News. A historic comeback has left the Knicks one win away from their first title in 53 years. Correspondent Gethin Kulba has more.
6: The New York Knicks have made NBA history with an NBA Finals record 29-point comeback victory against the San Antonio Spurs in Game 4. New York faced the largest non-bubble home halftime deficit in Finals history and trailed 81-52 early in the third quarter before mounting the historic rally to win 107-106. OG Anunoby's tip-in of a Jalen Brunson missed three with 1.2 seconds left sealed the win. Spurs star Victor Wembanyama missed two key free throws with a minute 47 left. New York leads the series 3-1 and can close out its first championship since 1973 on Saturday. I'm Gethin Kulba.
2: 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I'm Marcela Sanchez, AP News.
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11: This is Ty Higgins from the Ohio AgNet. Hoosier Ag Today's founder Gary Truitt recently was honored with the Farm Broadcaster of the Year Award from our National Association of Farm Broadcasting. Gary was really surprised by the honor, but I can tell you many of us weren't. Gary's work for agriculture goes far outside his Indiana borders. Speaking for my fellow farm broadcasters, the 65 Indiana radio stations that have aired Gary's Indiana reports, many for the last three decades, and thousands of Hoosier farmers and rural listeners. Congratulations, Gary.
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0: trading strikes for the second day in a row. The Pentagon says multiple targets were hit, including Iranian air defenses and communication systems, and Iran firing back, again taking aim at U.S. allies in the region. American forces intercepting missiles bound for Jordan.
1: President Trump renewing his threat to target Iran's power plants and bridges, warning Iran will pay the price for taking too long to negotiate a peace deal.
2: They keep tapping us along. They keep playing us for suckers.
1: A top Iranian official threatening to expand the war, saying of the U.S., we are not afraid of fighting losers.
0: ABC's Martha Raddatz. Inflation making a comeback as the Iran war pushes oil and gas prices higher, the consumer price index surging 4.2% over the last year. Billionaire Bill Gates voluntarily appearing before Congress Wednesday for a closed-door hearing over his relationship with Jeffrey Epstein. Gates has called it, quote, a mistake. This is ABC News. A terrifying scene inside a Chicago iconic park this week. A cross lit on fire. The symbol of hate desecrating the lakefront urban escape shocked Chicagoans. Chicago police do have a person of interest. Someone seen fleeing the scene Tuesday around the time of the incident, but they're treating it as an arson investigation until they have enough evidence to bring hate crime charges. Father Michael Flager of St. Sabina's told ABC TV's Chicago station, there's no mistaking what this means.
3: It was so premeditated. You made this cross somewhere. You carried it, got it downtown. You put it in one of the most visible spots in Chicago. And then you set it afire.
0: The FBI has been brought in to investigate. Meanwhile, Father Flager says a community of St. Sabina will offer a $10,000 reward for information that leads to an arrest. Nail biter in Madison Square Garden. The New York Knicks set a record for the biggest NBA Finals comeback, rallying from 29 points down to beat San Antonio's 107-106 in Game 4. Dave Packer, ABC News.
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8: A murder in Mexico. You're listening to Network Indiana. I'm Jarrett Lewis. The body of an Indianapolis mother is found in southern Mexico. Investigators say Michaela Pendley was raped and beaten to death before being left in a ditch.
9: We all, as moms, you know, have our bad days. You know what I mean? And she was a good mom, though. She put her kids before she put anything.
8: Pendley's sister, Marissa Lambert, told Fox 59 that Michaela was at least 6 months pregnant. Her 7 children were missing, but authorities in Mexico found them on Tuesday and then arrested their father, Joseph Butler Jr. The kids are expected to come back to Indianapolis with their mom's body. Fatal shots fired on Indy's north side this morning.
10: We believe that the 911 caller was approached by 2 individuals who were wearing masks and were armed. At some point, an exchange of gunfire occurred and an individual was shot.
8: IMPD officer Drew Brown says they got to a home not far from the Jewish Community Center in Indianapolis just after 5:30. The cops believe the man shot was one of the people wearing masks. He later died at a hospital. The Indiana Criminal Justice Institute is distributing more than $57 million in grants statewide. Most of the funds will strengthen crime victim services, which just faced a 30% drop in federal aid. The money will secure crisis intervention and emergency shelters for survivors. The trend continues. The average price of gas in Indiana going down today at $3.39 a gallon, according to AAA. That's about 20 cents less than a week ago. The national average is $4.15. And the Indiana State Fair announcing more performers for the free concert stage this year, which includes...

singer Trace Adkins is included in the lineup of artists and bands set to perform on the Hoosier Lottery Free Stage, also revealed in this wave from the fair, where Grand Funk Railroad and a Fleetwood Mac tribute band. All concerts are free with paid fair admission. The fair runs from August 7th to the 23rd. I'm Jarrett Lewis. 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

0: Hoosier Valley Railroad Museum, which is located in North Judson, will be running diesel and steam train excursions for their annual Civilians and Soldiers in History Day to take place on Saturday, July 11th. I'm Becca Shepherd from the WKVI Information Center. A press release from the museum shares that a special diesel excursion will run on Friday, July 10th at 6 p.m. Central Time. Passengers have the choice of riding in open-air sightseeing cars, vintage coaches, or first class while rolling down the tracks through the Northwest Indiana countryside. These train excursions are round-trip from the depot and travel about 5 miles to the Kankakee River at English Lake before returning to North Judson. The total length of each trip is approximately 45 minutes, and the excursion ticket prices begin at $14. Numerous displays from various eras of U.S. history will be on the museum grounds, where admission is always free. Military and civilian reenactors will explain displays, answer questions, and participate in scheduled demonstrations. The Hoosier Valley Railroad Museum is an all-volunteer, nonprofit organization dedicated to the preservation and education of railroading history. Special group events, including school groups, can be arranged by contacting the depot. Visit the Hoosier Valley Railroad Museum website at hoosiervalley.org for a complete schedule of events and to order tickets. A press release from Franciscan Health shares details about a free, safe Kids Day to take place on Sunday, June 28th from 3 to 6 p.m. Eastern Time at the Pulaski County Fairgrounds in Winnemac. The release states that Safe Kids Day is a time to celebrate children, prevent injuries, and save lives. This event puts a focus on a variety of areas, including fire safety, child passenger safety, medication safety, water safety, and safe sleeping habits. Bike helmet fittings will also be conducted, along with CPR and first aid demonstrations. Additionally, information on concussions will be shared. Attendees will be able to take part in activities, receive giveaways, as well as meet local heroes and enjoy the Pulaski County 4-H Fair. Stitch and Bingo from Bluey will take part in a meet and greet as well. In addition, various community organizations will have booths set up with representatives providing information. Safe Kids Day is a collaboration between Franciscan Health Trauma Services, Safe Kids Northwest Indiana, Safe Kids Worldwide, the Stark County Community Foundation, the Pulaski County Health Department, and First Choice Insurance Services. A link for registration can be found online at WKVI.com. The Stark County Sheriff's Office shared a reminder with citizens that 2025 golf cart permits will expire on Tuesday, June 30th of this year. The announcement, which was shared yesterday, states that new stickers are available with a completed application and a $25 fee. The announcement also notes that there's a $25 late fee beginning Wednesday, July 1st, which will bring re-registration costs for late registrants from $25 to $50. The golf cart fee ordinance and registration application can be found online at the Stark County Sheriff's Office's website or in person at the Stark County Justice Center, which is located at 5435 East State Road 8 in Knox. Again, this is a reminder that 2025 golf cart permits in Stark County will expire Tuesday, June 30th of this year. I'm Becca Shepherd from the WKVI Information Center. Visit our website, WKVI.com, or our Facebook page, Tri-County News, for all of your local news 24/7.
1: From the Tri-County Weather Center, I'm Bill Banks on All News 1520 WKVI. 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Tonight, showers and thunderstorms likely with a low of 73. A southwest wind of 10 to 15 will gust to 25 miles per hour. Tomorrow, partly sunny and humid with a high of 89. Heat index at 96. Tomorrow night, showers and storms, low 65. I'm Bill Banks. For your local forecast 24/7, visit WKVI.com.

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1: This is a Bloomberg Money Minute. Lot of jitters today on Wall Street. Jitters about a flare-up in tensions between the U.S. and Iran. Jitters about inflation, which rose 4.2% in May from a year ago to the highest level in 3 years, mostly because of soaring gas prices. And jitters about the sky-high valuations of AI companies and chip makers. That's ahead of the SpaceX initial public stock offering this Friday. Added up and stocks tumble today. All the major averages down between 1 2/3 to 2%. At the close, the Dow down 953 points. The Nasdaq lost 509. The S&P lower by 120. Oil was higher, though, back above $90 a barrel. And some soon-to-be-married couples are heading to TikTok, Etsy, and some other social media sites to hire witches to perform good weather spells for their wedding days. The cost can range from $5 to $35 per spell, and the people who do it say so far the spells have worked. Tom Busby, Bloomberg Radio.
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11: 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And that's the big question of what's going to trigger coming up.
1: 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If it's cool and wet, tar spot becomes a real concern. And last year brought the earliest confirmed case of tar spot in Indiana on June 9th.
11: V10, V12 corn, yeah, I might be looking to see if I'm seeing any lower diseases. And so luckily for tar spot in Indiana, it's going to come up from the bottom just like gray leaf spot. So we can keep an eye on for it. That being said, you know, some of the reports that it was insect frass. And so I'm going to tell you, the growers, if you're out scouting and you find those little black dots, flip the leaf over. Because with the lesion on tar spot, usually you can find the identical lesion on the backside of the leaf. And it's not all the way through. It's probably something else.
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12: 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Tonight, showers and thunderstorms likely with a low of 73. A southwest wind of 10 to 15 will gust to 25 miles per hour. Tomorrow, partly sunny and humid with a high of 89. Heat index at 96. Tomorrow night, showers and storms, low 65. I'm Bill Banks. For your local forecast 24/7, visit WKVI.com.

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2: Sidelined well into training camp, I'm Network Indiana's Nathaniel Finch. That could be the status for Colts star wide receiver Alec Pierce, who underwent ankle surgery earlier this offseason and could miss the majority of training camp, potentially into the preseason.
3: Obviously, we want the day to be as early as possible, but kind of got to let your body guide yourself, you know, and see how you feel. Because what I'm learning with the rehab is, like, the more you overdo it, the more sore you get. Kind of can sometimes be counterproductive. So I'm learning to when to push through, like, the pain and soreness, and when to back off.
2: That's Pierce, who just became the highest paid free agent wide receiver in NFL history, a 4-year, $114 million deal. A new deal could be in store for Colts running back Jonathan Taylor. Entering the season on the last year of his contract, Taylor asked if he is seeking an extension.
4: I'd definitely love to be a Colt for life. I think I've already expressed that to them throughout the years.
2: The Colts continue mandatory minicamp this week. The Indiana Fever gets set to come back home and play the Chicago Sky. Fresh off a thrilling win in D.C. against the Mystics, where Caitlin Clark hit the game-winning three-pointer. This, of course, after the Fever lost a double-digit lead. Center Aaliyah Poston says a win is a win.
5: I think some of our losses have been, like, such few points, and we haven't came out the win. And sometimes you just need to see you have the highest score at the end of the game, and I think we did that. Obviously, D.C., they went on a run, used that home court momentum, but super proud of us. And Caitlin obviously hit a big shot.
2: Boston's vantage point on Clark's game-winning shot.
5: Honestly, from my angle, I didn't see it until Cody, like, ran past it. But once she shot it, I was like, cash money.
2: Indiana to take on the Chicago Sky tomorrow night at Gainbridge Fieldhouse. With your Network Indiana Sports Report, I'm Nathaniel Finch.
6: Fox News, I'm Ted Linder. The California election for governor is set with former Health and Human Services Secretary Javier Becerra and former Fox News commentator Steve Hilton, the top two vote-getters advancing in November. Hilton tells Fox's The Story with Martha McCallum, if Californians want change, he's the candidate to back.
7: We've had 16 years of one-party rule in California. He's been part of that. He's been a career politician in California for 36 years.
6: The U.S. military launches a second round of fresh strikes in Iran.
8: We've heard of explosions occurring at ports along the Strait of Hormuz and along the Iranian coast. We've heard that Kish Island has been hit, Keshem Island, as well as sites in western Tehran.
6: And in the NBA Finals, Game 4 Wednesday night at Madison Square Garden, the New York Knicks come from behind to defeat the San Antonio Spurs 107-106 and now have a 3-1 lead in the series. 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
15: A murder in Mexico. You're listening to Network Indiana. I'm Jarrett Lewis. The body of an Indianapolis mother is found in southern Mexico. Investigators say Michaela Pendley was raped and beaten to death before being left in a ditch.
16: We all, as moms, you know, have our bad days. You know what I mean? And she was a good mom, though. She put her kids before she put anything.
15: Pendley's sister, Marissa Lambert, told Fox 59 that Michaela was at least 6 months pregnant. Her 7 children were missing, but authorities in Mexico found them on Tuesday and then arrested their father, Joseph Butler Jr. The kids are expected to come back to Indianapolis with their mom. mom's body. Fatal shots fired on Indy's north side this morning.
11: We believe that the 911 caller was approached by two individuals who were wearing masks and were armed. At some point, an exchange of gunfire occurred and an individual was shot.
15: IMPD officer Drew Brown says they got to a home not far from the Jewish Community Center in Indianapolis just after 5:30. The cops believe the man shot was one of the people wearing masks. He later died at a hospital. The Indiana Criminal Justice Institute is distributing more than $57 million in grants statewide. Most of the funds will strengthen crime victim services, which just faced a 30% drop in federal aid. The money will secure crisis intervention and emergency shelters for survivors. The trend continues. The average price of gas in Indiana going down today at $3.39 a gallon, according to AAA. That's about 20 cents less than a week ago. The national average is $4.15. And the Indiana State Fair announcing more performers for the free concert stage this year, which includes...

0: music singer Trace Adkins is included in the lineup of artists and bands set to perform on the Hoosier Lottery Free Stage, also revealed in this wave from the fair, where Grand Funk Railroad and a Fleetwood Mac tribute band. All concerts are free with paid fair admission. The fair runs from August 7th to the 23rd. I'm Jarrett Lewis. 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
1: To tax or not to tax, that's the county's question. I'm Rusty Nixon, Max 98.3 FM News. Whether to continue the special local income tax that currently supports jail operations at its current rate will be the decision of the county council and commissioners, as a bond will be paid off at the beginning of 2027. In February, that bond that was issued in 2008 and refinanced in 2014 to take advantage of lower interest rates will be paid off in full. In 2021, the council passed a resolution to continue the LIT after the payment of the bond at a rate of 0.25% in order to pay for jail operations. In a joint work session of the commissioners and council, Council President Tim Harmon addressed the issue of continuing at the current rate.
2: If you don't adopt or continue any of this rate, you'll lose $4 million in revenue. As much as I want to be able to whittle everything down, I just don't think we can take that type of a hit.
1: Commissioner Jesse Bohannon suggested a cut.
3: I think we can afford to cut the rate a little bit, but not to do it too aggressively. It might be something we might want to look at stair-stepping over time.
1: Councilman Jim Masterson brought up another point in the argument.
4: Another thing to take into consideration, we don't need to sit on our thumbs. We need to get more employment into this county. But if we actually get other employers to come into the area, we can easily make that difference up.
1: President of the Commissioners, Stan Klotz, brought up county employees.
5: Everything keeps going up. I hate to cut that at 05 back, and then in a couple of years have to go back and raise it back up. I think the public would generally be thrilled just not have taxes go up. Frankly, we didn't give our employees enough raise last year for the job they do.
6: I'm going to keep our good employees. We have to pay them. Yeah. We have to be competitive.
1: The decision will need to be made by October 1st. Saturday, June 6th at approximately 4:44 p.m., Marshall County Central Dispatch received a call regarding a multi-vehicle collision at the intersection of U.S. 31 and State Road 110. Argus Police Department Officer DeLee arrived on scene, advised that it was only a two-vehicle collision. When Marshall County officers arrived on scene, it was determined a 2024 Kia operated by Camille Feliciano of Chicago was driving north on U.S. 31. A 2016 Chevrolet Silverado was stopped at State Road 110 on the east side of U.S. 31. Driver of the Silverado was identified as Bruce Ezra, 74, of Bringhurst, Indiana, and he failed to yield to northbound traffic. As a result of the crash, Feliciano was transported to the Plymouth Hospital to receive additional treatment for her complaints of pain. Marshall County Sheriff's Department was assisted on the scene by Argus Fire, Police, and EMS, Rochester Police, Fulton County Sheriff's Department, and Lyons Wrecker Service. The American Red Cross is issuing an urgent call for blood and platelet donors as summer travel and rising temperatures threaten the area's blood supply. Officials report a drop in scheduled donations over the last few weeks. To incentivize donors, anyone who gives blood between now and June 28th will receive a $15 e-gift card and an automatic entry to win a $7,500 gift card. You can schedule an appointment on the Red Cross Blood Donor app or at redcrossblood.org. I'm Rusty Nixon, Max 98.3 FM News. 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
7: From the Tri-County Weather Center, I'm Bill Banks on All News 1520 WKVI. 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Tonight, showers and thunderstorms likely with a low of 73. A southwest wind of 10 to 15 will gust to 25 miles per hour. Tomorrow, partly sunny and humid with a high of 89. Heat index at 96. Tomorrow night, showers and storms, low 65. I'm Bill Banks. For your local forecast 24/7, visit WKVI.com.

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1: This is a Bloomberg Money Minute. Lot of jitters today on Wall Street. Jitters about a flare-up in tensions between the U.S. and Iran. Jitters about inflation, which rose 4.2% in May from a year ago to the highest level in 3 years, mostly because of soaring gas prices. And jitters about the sky-high valuations of AI companies and chip makers. That's ahead of the SpaceX initial public stock offering this Friday. Added up and stocks tumbled today. All the major averages down between 1 2/3 to 2% at the close. The Dow down 953 points. The Nasdaq lost 509. The S&P lower by 120. Oil was higher, though, back above $90 a barrel. And some soon-to-be-married couples are heading to TikTok, Etsy, and some other social media sites to hire witches to perform good weather spells for their wedding days. The cost can range from $5 to $35 per spell, and the people who do it say so far the spells have worked. Tom Busby, Bloomberg Radio.
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3: 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I'm Eric Pfeiffer. 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
3: 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You can find it at HoosierAgToday.com. If it's cool and wet, tar spot becomes a real concern. And last year brought the earliest confirmed case of tar spot in Indiana on June 9th.
4: V10, V12 corn, yeah, I might be looking to see if I'm seeing any lower diseases. And so luckily for tar spot in Indiana, it's going to come up from the bottom just like gray leaf spot. So we can keep an eye on for it. That being said, you know, some of the reports, it was insect frass. And so I'm going to tell you, the growers, if you're out scouting and you find those little black dots, flip the leaf over. Because with the lesion on tar spot, usually you can find the identical lesion on the backside of the leaf. And it's not all the way through. It's probably something else.
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5: To tax or not to tax, that's the county's question. I'm Rusty Nixon, Max 98.3 FM News. Whether to continue the special local income tax that currently supports jail operations at its current rate will be the decision of the county council and commissioners, as a bond will be paid off at the beginning of 2027. In February, that bond that was issued in 2008 and refinanced in 2014 to take advantage of lower interest rates will be paid off in full. In 2021, the council passed a resolution to continue the LIT after the payment of the bond at a rate of 0.25% in order to pay for jail operations. In a joint work session of the commissioners and council, Council President Tim Harmon addressed the issue of continuing at the current rate.
6: If you don't adopt or continue any of this rate, you'll lose $4 million in revenue. As much as I want to be able to whittle everything down, I just don't think we can take that type of a hit.
5: Commissioner Jesse Bohannon suggested a cut.
7: I think we can afford to cut the rate a little bit. But not to do it too aggressively. It might be something we might want to look at stair-stepping over time.
5: Councilman Jim Masterson brought up another point in the argument.
8: Another thing to take into consideration, we don't need to sit on our thumbs. We need to get more employment into this county. But if we actually get other employers to come into the area, we can easily make that difference up.
5: President of the Commissioners, Stan Klotz, brought up county employees.
9: Everything keeps going up. I hate to cut that at 05 back, and then in a couple of years have to go back and raise it back up. I think the public would generally be thrilled just not have taxes go up. Frankly, we didn't give our employees enough raise last year for the job they do.
10: I'm going to keep our good employees. We have to pay them. Yeah. We have to be competitive.
5: The decision will need to be made by October 1st. Saturday, June 6th at approximately 4:44 p.m., Marshall County Central Dispatch received a call regarding a multi-vehicle collision at the intersection of U.S. 31 and State Road 110. Argus Police Department Officer DeLee arrived on scene, advised that it was only a two-vehicle collision. When Marshall County officers arrived on scene, it was determined a 2024 Kia operated by Camille Feliciano of Chicago was driving north on U.S. 31. A 2016 Chevrolet Silverado was stopped at State Road 110 on the east side of U.S. 31. Driver of the Silverado was identified as Bruce Ezra, 74, of Bringhurst, Indiana, and he failed to yield to northbound traffic. As a result of the crash, Feliciano was transported to the Plymouth Hospital to receive additional treatment for her complaints of pain. Marshall County Sheriff's Department was assisted on the scene by Argus Fire, Police, and EMS, Rochester Police, Fulton County Sheriff's Department, and Lyons Wrecker Service. The American Red Cross is issuing an urgent call for blood and platelet donors as summer travel and rising temperatures threaten the area's blood supply. Officials report a drop in scheduled donations over the last few weeks to incentivize donors. Anyone who gives blood between now and June 28th will receive a $15 e-gift card and an automatic entry to win a $7,500 gift card. You can schedule an appointment on the Red Cross Blood Donor app or at redcrossblood.org. I'm Rusty Nixon, Max 98.3 FM News. 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
11: From the Tri-County Weather Center, I'm Bill Banks on All News 1520 WKVI. 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Tonight, showers and thunderstorms likely with a low of 73. A southwest wind of 10 to 15 will gust to 25 miles per hour. Tomorrow, partly sunny and humid with a high of 89. Heat index at 96. Tomorrow night, showers and storms, low 65. I'm Bill Banks. For your local forecast 24/7, visit WKVI.com.

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2: An era has come to a close in Pullman baseball's Ryan Wolf has decided to step away from the program after 14 seasons at the head of the Pilgrims. Been coaching baseball for 21 years, won two NLC Conference championships in his time at Plymouth, and was the North coach for the Indiana Baseball Coaches Association North-South All-Star Game a year ago. He steps away from coaching. He will remain as a teacher at Plymouth High School. Some Plymouth tennis players were honored by the Indiana High School Tennis Coaches Association for the All-District Team in District 3. Sophia Cantero, Mia Hartley, and Allison Groby all made the singles team, while the one doubles team of Marissa Langfelt and Lydia Ray and the two doubles team of Hanley Feldman and Ellie Cryer both made the All-District Doubles Team. The Tennis Coaches Association Committee of State Raiders and Officers on Saturday, June 13th, will pick the singles and doubles All-State members at the finals in Indianapolis. That's your sports check. Don't forget, you can get your sports news 24/7. 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I'm Rusty Nexon, Max 98.3, part of the winning team at Kankakee Valley Broadcasting.
3: ABC News, I'm Dave Packer. The U.S. and Iran trading strikes for the second day in a row. The Pentagon says multiple targets were hit, including Iranian air defenses and communication systems, and Iran firing back, again taking aim at U.S. allies in the region. American forces intercepting missiles bound for Jordan.
4: President Trump renewing his threat to target Iran's power plants and bridges, warning Iran will pay the price for taking too long to negotiate a peace deal.
5: They keep tapping us along. They keep playing us for suckers.
4: A top Iranian official threatening to expand the war, saying of the U.S., we are not afraid of fighting losers.
3: ABC's Martha Raddatz. Inflation making a comeback as the Iran war pushes oil and gas prices higher, the consumer price index surging 4.2% over the last year. Billionaire Bill Gates voluntarily appearing before Congress Wednesday for a closed-door hearing over his relationship with Jeffrey Epstein. Gates has called it, quote, a mistake. This is ABC News. A terrifying scene inside a Chicago iconic park this week, a cross lit on fire. The symbol of hate desecrating the lakefront urban escape shocked Chicagoans. Chicago police do have a person of interest, someone seen fleeing the scene Tuesday around the time of the incident, but they're treating it as an arson investigation until they have enough evidence to bring hate crime charges. Father Michael Flager of St. Sabina's told ABC TV's Chicago station, there's no mistaking what this means.
6: It was so premeditated. You made this cross somewhere. You carried it, got it downtown. You put it in one of the most visible spots in Chicago. And then you set it afire.
3: The FBI has been brought in to investigate. Meanwhile, Father Flager says a community of St. Sabina will offer a $10,000 reward for information that leads to an arrest. Nail biter in Madison Square Garden. The New York Knicks set a record for the biggest NBA Finals comeback, rallying from 29 points down to beat San Antonio's 107-106 in Game 4. Dave Packer, ABC News.
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11: A murder in Mexico. You're listening to Network Indiana. I'm Jarrett Lewis. The body of an Indianapolis mother is found in southern Mexico. Investigators say Michaela Pendley was raped and beaten to death before being left in a ditch.
12: We all, as moms, you know, have our bad days. You know what I mean? And she was a good mom, though. She put her kids before she put anything.
11: Pendley's sister, Marissa Lambert, told Fox 59 that Michaela was at least 6 months pregnant. Her seven children were missing, but authorities in Mexico found them on Tuesday and then arrested their father, Joseph Butler Jr. The kids are expected to come back to Indianapolis with their mom's body. Fatal shots fired on Indy's north side this morning.
13: We believe that the 911 caller was approached by two individuals who were wearing masks and were armed. At some point, an exchange of gunfire occurred and an individual was shot.
11: IMPD officer Drew Brown says they got to a home not far from the Jewish Community Center in Indianapolis just after 5:30. The cops believe the man shot was one of the people wearing masks. He later died at a hospital. The Indiana Criminal Justice Institute is distributing more than $57 million in grants statewide. Most of the funds will strengthen crime victim services, which just faced a 30% drop in federal aid. The money will secure crisis intervention and emergency shelters for survivors. The trend continues. The average price of gas in Indiana going down today at $3.39 a gallon, according to AAA. That's about 20 cents less than a week ago. The national average is $4.15. And the Indiana State Fair announcing more performers for the free concert stage this year, which includes...

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1: This is a Bloomberg Money Minute. A lot of jitters today on Wall Street. Jitters about a flare-up in tensions between the U.S. and Iran. Jitters about inflation, which rose 4.2% in May from a year ago to the highest level in 3 years, mostly because of soaring gas prices. And jitters about the sky-high valuations of AI companies and chip makers. That's ahead of the SpaceX initial public stock offering this Friday. Added up and stocks tumbled today. All the major averages down between 1 2/3 to 2%. At the close, the Dow down 953 points. The Nasdaq lost 509. The S&P lower by 120. Oil was higher, though, back above $90 a barrel. And some soon-to-be-married couples are heading to TikTok, Etsy, and some other social media sites to hire witches to perform good weather spells for their wedding days. The cost can range from $5 to $35 per spell, and the people who do it say so far the spells have worked. Tom Busby, Bloomberg Radio.
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6: 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If it's cool and wet, tar spot becomes a real concern. And last year brought the earliest confirmed case of tar spot in Indiana on June 9th.
7: V10, V12 corn, yeah, I might be looking to see if I'm seeing any lower diseases. And so luckily for tar spot in Indiana, it's going to come up from the bottom just like gray leaf spot. So we can keep an eye on for it. That being said, you know, some of the reports, it was insect frass. And so I'm going to tell you, the growers, if you're out scouting and you find those little black dots, flip the leaf over. Because with the lesion on tar spot, usually you can find the identical lesion on the backside of the leaf. And it's not all the way through. It's probably something else.
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8: 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Tonight, showers and thunderstorms likely with a low of 73. A southwest wind of 10 to 15 will gust to 25 miles per hour. Tomorrow, partly sunny and humid with a high of 89. Heat index at 96. Tomorrow night, showers and storms, low 65. I'm Bill Banks. For your local forecast 24/7, visit WKVI.com.

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2: AP News, I'm Marcela Sanchez. The U.S. has launched a second round of airstrikes on cities across Iran, with the country responding with strikes of its own. AP correspondent Ben Thomas has more on these latest developments.
3: President Trump foreshadowed it Wednesday, telling reporters in the Oval Office,
4: "We're going to be attacking them, and attacking them very hard."
3: A few hours later, Defense Secretary Pete Hegseth telling reporters at Central Command headquarters in Tampa, Florida,
5: CENTCOM, Central Command, will be busy tonight.
3: A few hours later, U.S. Central Command said it had completed its latest round of airstrikes just before the sun rose Thursday in Iran, targeting military surveillance, communications, and air defense sites. It did not elaborate on the damage done. Iran retaliated with strikes targeting Bahrain, Kuwait, and Jordan, all of which host U.S. troops. I'm Ben Thomas.
2: Iran has declared that the Strait of Hormuz is closed to all ships. However, President Trump says the U.S. military is sneaking oil through the waterway. Iran's chokehold over the strait has disrupted global energy supplies. In the Philippines, dozens of people are dead and tens of thousands displaced after this week's massive earthquake. One mayor is asking for Air Force helicopters to bring food to towns that were isolated by landslides. Bill Gates testified yesterday about his ties to Jeffrey Epstein before the House Oversight Committee. The Microsoft co-founder says he made a, quote, grave error in judgment by meeting with Epstein but denied any wrongdoing. Asian shares were mixed following another sell-off of artificial intelligence stocks. U.S. futures advanced and oil prices fell after rising earlier. This is AP News. A historic comeback has left the Knicks one win away from their first title in 53 years. Correspondent Gethin Kubal has more.
6: The New York Knicks have made NBA history with an NBA Finals record 29-point comeback victory against the San Antonio Spurs in Game 4. New York faced the largest non-bubble home halftime deficit in Finals history and trailed 81-52 early in the third quarter before mounting the historic rally to win 107-106. OG Anunoby's tip-in of a Jalen Brunson missed three with 1.2 seconds left sealed the win. Spurs star Victor Wembanyama missed two key free throws with a minute 47 left. New York leads the series 3-1 and can close out its first championship since 1973 on Saturday. I'm Gethin Kubal.
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0: official threatening to expand the war, saying of the U.S., we are not afraid of fighting losers.
1: ABC's Martha Raddatz. Inflation making a comeback as the Iran war pushes oil and gas prices higher, the consumer price index surging 4.2% over the last year. Billionaire Bill Gates voluntarily appearing before Congress Wednesday for a closed-door hearing over his relationship with Jeffrey Epstein. Gates has called it, quote, a mistake. This is ABC News. A terrifying scene inside a Chicago iconic park this week, a cross lit on fire. The symbol of hate desecrating the lakefront urban escape shocked Chicagoans. Chicago police do have a person of interest, someone seen fleeing the scene Tuesday around the time of the incident, but they're treating it as an arson investigation until they have enough evidence to bring hate crime charges. Father Michael Flager of St. Sabina's told ABC TV's Chicago station, there's no mistaking what this means.
2: It was so premeditated. You made this cross somewhere, you carried it, got it downtown, you put it in one of the most visible spots in Chicago, and then you set it afire.
1: The FBI has been brought in to investigate. Meanwhile, Father Flager says a community of St. Sabina will offer a $10,000 reward for information that leads to an arrest. Nail biter in Madison Square Garden. The New York Knicks set a record for the biggest NBA Finals comeback, rallying from 29 points down to beat San Antonio's 107 to 106 in Game 4. Dave Packer, ABC News.
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8: What comes after this week's heat? You're listening to Network Indiana. I'm Chon Herrick. Temperatures will be near 90 across the state today, but Matt Eckhoff with the National Weather Service in Indianapolis says that's about to change.
9: We're trending back towards normal, which is nice. This heat and humidity, this summer-like warmth that we've seen, it gets old quick, especially with the dew points in the 70s.
8: He says highs will drop to near 70 by early next week, while some slight rain chances stick around. The partly decomposed body of a man was found near the Highlands Apartments in Elkhart Wednesday afternoon. The Elkhart County Homicide Unit is trying to figure out how he died. Indiana Attorney General Todd Rokita is urging the U.S. Environmental Protection Agency to impose stricter controls on the abortion pill mifepristone. Jarrett Lewis explains.
10: Rokita says it's because the abortion-inducing drug is contaminating local water supplies and women may be ingesting it. Indiana Right to Life President Mike Victor is backing the AG's actions, stating that water contamination affects everyone, regardless of their views on abortion.
11: We particularly need to know the impact this is having on women and unborn babies. If the concentration in a water supply like Marion County's is high enough, what risks are women taking from drinking a glass of water?
10: 14 states in total are included in the request sent to the EPA. Chair Lewis, Network Indiana.
8: Indiana State Senator Liz Brown is asking Indiana Recount Commission member and Indianapolis attorney Paul Mullen to recuse himself from the recount of her primary win. Brown says Mullen made campaign contributions to her challenger, Darren Vogt. State Election Division records show Mullen gave Vogt $2,000 for his campaign. Vogt asked for a recount after Brown beat him by 14 votes in the primary. And the Strawberry Festival is happening on Monument Circle today. The Cathedral Women of Christ Church Cathedral is celebrating the 60th anniversary of the festival, which began in 1965. All the proceeds go to charitable organizations. This is Network Indiana.
12: Think back to the last time you were in nature. What comes to mind? Hiking through a lush forest? Floating on a lazy river? Or perhaps watching a vibrant sunset on a beach full of glistening plastic bottles and food wrappers. Unfortunately, this isn't a joke. Here in the U.S., we generate the most plastic waste in the world, with 70% of it ending up in landfills. And by the time you're done listening to this ad, more than a dump truck's worth of plastic will have made it into the ocean. 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

0: has become a useful part of our everyday lives, but it's polluting the air, water, and soil that all life needs to survive. 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
1: The Hoosier Valley Railroad Museum, which is located in North Judson, will be running diesel and steam train excursions for their annual Civilians and Soldiers in History Day to take place on Saturday, July 11th. I'm Becca Shepherd from the WKVI Information Center. A press release from the museum shares that a special diesel excursion will run on Friday, July 10th at 6 p.m. Central Time. Passengers have the choice of riding in open-air sightseeing cars, vintage coaches, or first class while rolling down the tracks through the Northwest Indiana countryside. These train excursions are round-trip from the depot and travel about 5 miles to the Kankakee River at English Lake before returning to North Judson. The total length of each trip is approximately 45 minutes, and the excursion ticket prices begin at $14. Numerous displays from various eras of U.S. history will be on the museum grounds, where admission is always free. Military and civilian reenactors will explain displays, answer questions, and participate in scheduled demonstrations. The Hoosier Valley Railroad Museum is an all-volunteer, nonprofit organization dedicated to the preservation and education of railroading history. 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A press release from Franciscan Health shares details about a free, safe Kids Day to take place on Sunday, June 28th from 3 to 6 p.m. Eastern Time at the Pulaski County Fairgrounds in Winnemac. The release states that Safe Kids Day is a time to celebrate children, prevent injuries, and save lives. This event puts a focus on a variety of areas, including fire safety, child passenger safety, medication safety, water safety, and safe sleeping habits. Bike helmet fittings will also be conducted, along with CPR and first aid demonstrations. Additionally, information on concussions will be shared. Attendees will be able to take part in activities, receive giveaways, as well as meet local heroes and enjoy the Pulaski County 4-H Fair. Stitch and Bingo from Bluey will take part in a meet and greet as well. In addition, various community organizations will have booths set up with representatives providing information. Safe Kids Day is a collaboration between Franciscan Health Trauma Services, Safe Kids Northwest Indiana, Safe Kids Worldwide, the Stark County Community Foundation, the Pulaski County Health Department, and First Choice Insurance Services. A link for registration can be found online at WKVI.com. The Stark County Sheriff's Office shared a reminder with citizens that 2025 golf cart permits will expire on Tuesday, June 30th of this year. The announcement, which was shared yesterday, states that new stickers are available with a completed application and a $25 fee. The announcement also notes that there's a $25 late fee beginning Wednesday, July 1st, which will bring re-registration costs for late registrants from $25 to $50. The golf cart fee ordinance and registration application can be found online at the Stark County Sheriff's Office's website or in person at the Stark County Justice Center, which is located at 5435 East State Road 8 in Knox. Again, this is a reminder that 2025 golf cart permits in Stark County will expire Tuesday, June 30th of this year. I'm Becca Shepherd from the WKVI Information Center. Visit our website, WKVI.com, or our Facebook page, Tri-County News, for all of your local news 24/7.
2: From the Tri-County Weather Center, I'm Bill Banks on All News 1520 WKVI. 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Today, partly cloudy with a high near 90. A chance of showers and thunderstorms. Tonight, mostly cloudy with a low around 73. Looking ahead to Thursday, partly sunny with a high near 89 and a chance of showers. Currently, it's 72 and partly cloudy. I'm Bill Banks. 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
7: This is a Bloomberg Money Minute. Sports on TV ought to be free. That's the argument the head of the National Association of Broadcasters is expected to make today before the Antitrust Subcommittee of the U.S. House Judiciary Committee. He will argue that the House should reaffirm that the 1961 Sports Broadcasting Act, which gives an antitrust exemption to sports leagues to negotiate media deals collectively, only applies to discussions about games distributed over broadcast TV and not on paid streaming services. Federal regulators have been scrutinizing the number of high-profile sporting events, including football and baseball, that increasingly are being shown on streaming services. As that committee ponders the rising costs of seeing sports, Wall Street will ponder the cost of just about everything, as the Labor Department releases its latest measure of retail inflation. The May Consumer Price Index is forecast to have risen to 4.1% year-over-year, which would be its largest increase in 3 years. Andrew O'Day, Bloomberg Radio.
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14: 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I'm Eric Pfeiffer. 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
14: 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If it's cool and wet, tar spot becomes a real concern. And last year brought the earliest confirmed case of tar spot in Indiana on June 9th.
15: V10, V12 corn, yeah, I might be looking to see if I'm seeing any lower diseases. And so luckily for tar spot in Indiana, it's going to come up from the bottom just like gray leaf spot. So we can keep an eye on for it. That being said, you know, some of the reports, it was insect frass. And so I'm going to tell you, the growers, if you're out scouting and you find those little black dots, flip the leaf over. Because with the lesion on tar spot, usually you can find the identical lesion on the backside of the leaf. And it's not all the way through. It's probably something else.
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2: From the Tri-County Weather Center, I'm Bill Banks on All News 1520 WKVI. brought to you by KFC. Today, partly cloudy with a high near 90. A chance of showers and thunderstorms. Tonight, mostly cloudy with a low around 73. Looking ahead to Thursday, partly sunny with a high near 89 and a chance of showers. Currently, it's 72 and partly cloudy. I'm Bill Banks. 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
16: Sidelined well into training camp, I'm Network Indiana's Nathaniel Finch. That could be the status for Colts star wide receiver Alec Pierce, who underwent ankle surgery earlier this offseason and could miss the majority of training camp, potentially into the preseason.
17: Obviously, we want the day to be as early as possible, but kind of got to let your body guide yourself, you know, and see how you feel. Because what I'm learning with the rehab is, like, the more you overdo it, the more sore you get. Kind of can sometimes be counterproductive. So I'm learning to when to push through, like, the pain and soreness, and when to back off.
16: That's Pierce, who just became the highest paid free agent wide receiver in NFL history, a 4-year, $114 million deal. A new deal could be in store for Colts running back Jonathan Taylor. Entering the season on the last year of his contract, Taylor asked if he is seeking an extension.
18: I'd definitely love to be a Colt for life. I think I've already expressed that to them throughout the years.
16: The Colts continue mandatory minicamp this week. The Indiana Fever gets set to come back home and play the Chicago Sky. Fresh off a thrilling win in D.C. against the Mystics, where Caitlin Clark hit the game-winning three-pointer. This, of course, after the Fever lost a double-digit lead. Center Aaliyah Boston says a win is a win.
19: I think some of our losses have been, like, such few points, and we haven't came out the win. And sometimes you just need to see you have the highest score at the end of the game, and I think we did that. Obviously, D.C., they went on a run, used that home court momentum, but super proud of us. And Caitlin obviously hit a big shot.
16: Boston's vantage point on Clark's game-winning shot.
19: Honestly, from my angle, I didn't see it until Cody, like, ran past it. But once she shot it, I was like, cash money.
16: Indiana to take on the Chicago Sky tomorrow night at Gainbridge Fieldhouse. With your Network Indiana Sports Report, I'm Nathaniel Finch.
20: Fox News, I'm Ted Linder. The California election for governor is set with former Health and Human Services Secretary Javier Becerra and former Fox News commentator Steve Hilton, the top two vote-getters advancing in November. Hilton tells Fox's The Story with Martha McCallum, if Californians want change, he's the candidate to back.
21: We've had 16 years of one-party rule in California. He's been part of that. He's been a career politician in California for 36 years.
20: The U.S. military launches a second round of fresh strikes in Iran.
22: We've heard of explosions occurring at ports along the Strait of Hormuz and along the Iranian coast. We've heard that Kish Island has been hit, Keshem Island, as well as sites in western Tehran.
20: And in the NBA Finals, Game 4 Wednesday night at Madison Square Garden, the New York Knicks come from behind to defeat the San Antonio Spurs 107-106 and now have a 3-1 lead in the series. 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
1: What comes after this week's heat? You're listening to Network Indiana. I'm John Herrick. Temperatures will be near 90 across the state today, but Matt Eckhoff with the National Weather Service in Indianapolis says that's about to change.
7: We're trending back towards normal, which is nice. This heat and humidity, this summer-like warmth that we've seen, it gets a little quick, especially with the dew points in the 70s.
1: He says highs will drop to near 70 by early next week, while some slight rain chances stick around. The partly decomposed body of a man was found near the Highlands Apartments in Elkhart Wednesday afternoon. The Elkhart County Homicide Unit is trying to figure out how he died. Indiana Attorney General Todd Rokita is urging the U.S. Environmental Protection Agency to impose stricter controls on the abortion pill mifepristone. Jarrett Lewis explains.
8: Rokita says it's because the abortion-inducing drug is contaminating local water supplies and women may be ingesting it. Indiana Right to Life President Mike Fichter is backing the AG's actions, stating that water contamination affects everyone, regardless of their views on abortion.
9: We particularly need to know the impact this is having on women and unborn babies. If the concentration in a water supply like Marion County's is high enough, what risks are women taking from drinking a glass of water?
8: 14 states in total are included in the request sent to the EPA. Chair Lewis, Network Indiana.
1: Indiana State Senator Liz Brown is asking Indiana Recount Commission member and Indianapolis attorney Paul Mullen to recuse himself from the recount of her primary win. Brown says Mullen made campaign contributions to her challenger, Darren Vogt. State Election Division records show Mullen gave Vogt $2,000 for his campaign. Vogt asked for a recount after Brown beat him by 14 votes in the primary. And the Strawberry Festival is happening on Monument Circle today. The Cathedral Women of Christ Church Cathedral is celebrating the 60th anniversary of the festival, which began in 1965. All the proceeds go to charitable organizations. This is Network Indiana.
10: Think back to the last time you were in nature. What comes to mind? Hiking through a lush forest? Floating on a lazy river? Or perhaps watching a vibrant sunset on a beach full of glistening plastic bottles and food wrappers. Unfortunately, this isn't a joke. Here in the U.S., we generate the most plastic waste in the world, with 70% of it ending up in landfills. And by the time you're done listening to this ad, more than a dump truck's worth of plastic will have made it into the ocean. Plastic has become a useful part of our everyday lives, but it's polluting the air, water, and soil that all life needs to survive. This is a human problem that can be solved with human action, but it's going to take all of us, from individuals, to businesses, to governments, and everyone in between. Help create a cleaner future for both people and nature. 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
12: To tax or not to tax, that's the county's question. I'm Rusty Nixon, Max 98.3 FM News. Whether to continue the special local income tax that currently supports jail operations at its current rate will be the decision of the county council and commissioners, as a bond will be paid off at the beginning of 2027. In February, that bond that was issued in 2008 and refinanced in 2014 to take advantage of lower interest rates will be paid off in full. In 2021, the council passed a resolution to continue the LIT after the payment of the bond at a rate of 0.25% in order to pay for jail operations. In a joint work session of the commissioners and council, Council President Tim Harmon addressed the issue of continuing at the current rate.
27: If you don't adopt or continue any of this rate, you'll lose $4 million in revenue. As much as I want to be able to whittle everything down, I just don't think we can take that type of a hit.
12: Commissioner Jesse Bohannon suggested a cut.
28: I think we can afford to cut the rate a little bit, but not to do it too aggressively. It might be something we might want to look at stair-stepping over time.
12: Councilman Jim Masterson brought up another point in the argument.
29: Another thing to take into consideration, we don't need to sit on our thumbs. We need to get more employment into this county. But if we actually get other employers to come into the area, we can easily make that difference up.
12: President of the Commissioners, Stan Klotz, brought up county employees.
30: Everything keeps going up. I hate to cut that,
28: at 05 back, and then in a couple of years have to go back and raise it back up. I think the public would generally be thrilled just to not have taxes go up. Frankly, we didn't give our employees enough raise last year for the job they do.
2: I'm going to keep our good employees. We have to pay them. Yeah. We have to be competitive.
12: The decision will need to be made by October 1st. Saturday, June 6th at approximately 4:44 p.m., Marshall County Central Dispatch received a call regarding a multi-vehicle collision at the intersection of U.S. 31 and State Road 110. Argus Police Department Officer DeLee arrived on scene, advised that it was only a two-vehicle collision. When Marshall County officers arrived on scene, it was determined a 2024 Kia operated by Camille Feliciano of Chicago was driving north on U.S. 31. A 2016 Chevrolet Silverado was stopped at State Road 110 on the east side of U.S. 31. Driver of the Silverado was identified as Bruce Ezra, 74, of Bringhurst, Indiana, and he failed to yield to northbound traffic. As a result of the crash, Feliciano was transported to the Plymouth Hospital to receive additional treatment for her complaints of pain. Marshall County Sheriff's Department was assisted on the scene by Argus Fire, Police, and EMS, Rochester Police, Fulton County Sheriff's Department, and Lyons Wrecker Service. The American Red Cross is issuing an urgent call for blood and platelet donors as summer travel and rising temperatures threaten the area's blood supply. Officials report a drop in scheduled donations over the last few weeks. To incentivize donors, anyone who gives blood between now and June 28th will receive a $15 e-gift card and an automatic entry to win a $7,500 gift card. You can schedule an appointment on the Red Cross Blood Donor app or at redcrossblood.org. I'm Rusty Nixon, Max 98.3 FM News. 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
3: From the Tri-County Weather Center, I'm Bill Banks on All News 1520 WKVI. 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Today, partly cloudy with a high near 90. A chance of showers and thunderstorms. Tonight, mostly cloudy with a low around 73. Looking ahead to Thursday, partly sunny with a high near 89 and a chance of showers. Currently, it's 72 and partly cloudy. I'm Bill Banks. 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
13: This is a Bloomberg Money Minute. Sports on TV ought to be free. That's the argument the head of the National Association of Broadcasters is expected to make today before the Antitrust Subcommittee of the U.S. House Judiciary Committee. He will argue that the House should reaffirm that the 1961 Sports Broadcasting Act, which gives an antitrust exemption to sports leagues to negotiate media deals collectively, only applies to discussions about games distributed over broadcast TV and not on paid streaming services. Federal regulators have been scrutinizing the number of high-profile sporting events, including football and baseball, that increasingly are being shown on streaming services. As that committee ponders the rising costs of seeing sports, Wall Street will ponder the cost of just about everything, as the Labor Department releases its latest measure of retail inflation. The May Consumer Price Index is forecast to have risen to 4.1% year over year, which would be its largest increase in 3 years. Andrew O'Day, Bloomberg Radio.
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19: 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I'm Eric Pfeiffer. 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
20: Does it stay wet and cool, or is it going to get hot and dry on us? And that's the big question of what's going to trigger coming up.
19: And that big question comes from Purdue's field crop pathology specialist, Dr. Darcy Talenko, on the latest Purdue Crop Chat podcast. You can find it at HoosierAgToday.com. If it's cool and wet, tar spot becomes a real concern. And last year brought the earliest confirmed case of tar spot in Indiana on June 9th.
20: V10, V12 corn, yeah, I might be looking to see if I'm seeing any lower diseases. And so luckily for tar spot in Indiana, it's going to come up from the bottom just like gray leaf spot. So we can keep an eye on for it. That being said, you know, some of the reports, it was insect frass. And so I'm going to tell you, the growers, if you're out scouting and you find those little black dots, flip the leaf over. Because with the lesion on tar spot, usually you can find the identical lesion on the backside of the leaf. And it's not all the way through. It's probably something else.
19: Watch the Purdue Crop Chat on our Facebook page at Hoosier Ag Today.
12: To tax or not to tax, that's the county's question. I'm Rusty Nixon, Max 98.3 FM News. Whether to continue the special local income tax that currently supports jail operations at its current rate will be the decision of the county council and commissioners, as a bond will be paid off at the beginning of 2027. In February, that bond that was issued in 2008 and refinanced in 2014 to take advantage of lower interest rates will be paid off in full. In 2021, the council passed a resolution to continue the LIT after the payment of the bond at a rate of 0.25% in order to pay for jail operations. In a joint work session of the commissioners and council, Council President Tim Harmon addressed the issue of continuing at the current rate.
27: If you don't adopt or continue any of this rate, you'll lose $4 million in revenue. As much as I want to be able to whittle everything down, I just don't think we can take that type of a hit.
12: Commissioner Jesse Bohannon suggested a cut.
28: I think we can afford to cut the rate a little bit. But not to do it too aggressively. It might be something we might want to look at stair-stepping over time.
12: Councilman Jim Masterson brought up another point in the argument.
29: Another thing to take into consideration, we don't need to sit on our thumbs. We need to get more employment into this county. But if we actually get other employers to come into the area, we can easily make that difference up.
12: President of the Commissioners, Stan Klotz, brought up county employees.
2: Everything keeps going up. I hate to cut that at 05 back, and then in a couple of years have to go back and raise it back up. I think the public would generally be thrilled just not have taxes go up. Frankly, we didn't give our employees enough raise last year for the job they do.
21: I'm going to keep our good employees. We have to pay them.
2: Yeah. We have to be competitive.
12: The decision will need to be made by October 1st. Saturday, June 6th at approximately 4:44 p.m., Marshall County Central Dispatch received a call regarding a multi-vehicle collision at the intersection of U.S. 31 and State Road 110. Argus Police Department Officer DeLee arrived on scene, advised that it was only a two-vehicle collision. When Marshall County officers arrived on scene, it was determined a 2024 Kia operated by Camille Feliciano of Chicago was driving north on U.S. 31. A 2016 Chevrolet Silverado was stopped at State Road 110 on the east side of U.S. 31. Driver of the Silverado was identified as Bruce Ezra, 74, of Bringhurst, Indiana, and he failed to yield to northbound traffic. As a result of the crash, Feliciano was transported to the Plymouth Hospital to receive additional treatment for her complaints of pain. Marshall County Sheriff's Department was assisted on the scene by Argus Fire, Police, and EMS, Rochester Police, Fulton County Sheriff's Department, and Lyons Wrecker Service. The American Red Cross is issuing an urgent call for blood and platelet donors as summer travel and rising temperatures threaten the area's blood supply. Officials report a drop in scheduled donations over the last few weeks. To incentivize donors, anyone who gives blood between now and June 28th will receive a $15 e-gift card and an automatic entry to win a $7,500 gift card. You can schedule an appointment on the Red Cross Blood Donor app or at redcrossblood.org. I'm Rusty Nixon, Max 98.3 FM News. 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
3: From the Tri-County Weather Center, I'm Bill Banks on All News 1520 WKVI. 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Today, partly cloudy with a high near 90. A chance of showers and thunderstorms. Tonight, mostly cloudy with a low around 73. Looking ahead to Thursday, partly sunny with a high near 89 and a chance of showers. Currently, it's 72 and partly cloudy. I'm Bill Banks. 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
12: An era has come to a close in Pullman baseball's Ryan Wolf has decided to step away from the program after 14 seasons at the head of the Pilgrims. Been coaching baseball for 21 years, won two NLC Conference championships in his time at Plymouth, and was the North coach for the Indiana Baseball Coaches Association North-South All-Star Game a year ago. He steps away from coaching. He will remain as a teacher at Plymouth High School. Some Plymouth tennis players were honored by the Indiana High School Tennis Coaches Association for the All-District team in District 3. Sophia Cantero, Mia Hartley, and Allison Groby all made the singles team, while the one doubles team of Marissa Langfelt and Lydia Ray and the two doubles team of Hanley Feldman and Ellie Cryer both made the All-District doubles team. The Tennis Coaches Association Committee of State Raiders and Officers on Saturday, June 13th, will pick the singles and doubles All-State members at the finals in Indianapolis. That's your sports check. Don't forget, you can get your sports news 24/7. 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I'm Rusty Nexon, Max 98.3, part of the winning team at Kankakee Valley Broadcasting.
0: ABC News, I'm Dave Packer. The U.S. and Iran trading strikes for the second day in a row. The Pentagon says multiple targets were hit, including Iranian air defenses and communication systems, and Iran firing back, again taking aim at U.S. allies in the region. American forces intercepting missiles bound for Jordan.
7: President Trump renewing his threat to target Iran's power plants and bridges, warning Iran will pay the price for taking too long to negotiate a peace deal.
8: They keep tapping us along. They keep playing us for suckers.
7: A top Iranian official threatening to expand the war, saying of the U.S., we are not afraid of fighting losers.
0: ABC's Martha Raddatz. Inflation making a comeback as the Iran war pushes oil and gas prices higher, the consumer price index surging 4.2% over the last year. Billionaire Bill Gates voluntarily appearing before Congress Wednesday for a closed-door hearing over his relationship with Jeffrey Epstein. Gates has called it, quote, a mistake. This is ABC News. A terrifying scene inside a Chicago iconic park this week, a cross lit on fire. The symbol of hate desecrating the lakefront urban escape shocked Chicagoans. Chicago police do have a person of interest, someone seen fleeing the scene Tuesday around the time of the incident, but they're treating it as an arson investigation until they have enough evidence to bring hate crime charges. Father Michael Flager of St. Sabina's told ABC TV's Chicago station, there's no mistaking what this means.
9: It was so premeditated. You made this cross somewhere. You carried it, got it downtown. You put it in one of the most visible spots in Chicago. And then you set it afire.
0: The FBI has been brought in to investigate. Meanwhile, Father Flager says a community of St. Sabina will offer a $10,000 reward for information that leads to an arrest. Nail biter in Madison Square Garden. The New York Knicks set a record for the biggest NBA Finals comeback, rallying from 29 points down to beat San Antonio's 107-106 in Game 4. Dave Packer, ABC News.
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1: What comes after this week's heat? You're listening to Network Indiana. I'm Chon Herrick. Temperatures will be near 90 across the state today, but Matt Eckhoff with the National Weather Service in Indianapolis says that's about to change.
23: We're trending back towards normal, which is nice. This heat and humidity, this summer-like warmth that we've seen, it gets old quick, especially with the dew points in the 70s.
1: He says highs will drop to near 70 by early next week, while some slight rain chances stick around. The partly decomposed body of a man was found near the Highlands Apartments in Elkhart Wednesday afternoon. The Elkhart County Homicide Unit is trying to figure out how he died. Indiana Attorney General Todd Rokita is urging the U.S. Environmental Protection Agency to impose stricter controls on the abortion pill mifepristone. Jarrett Lewis explains.
24: Rokita says it's because the abortion-inducing drug is contaminating local water supplies and women may be ingesting it. Indiana Right to Life President Mike Fichter is backing the AG's actions, stating that water contamination affects everyone, regardless of their views on abortion.
25: We particularly need to know the impact this is having on women and unborn babies. If the concentration in a water supply like Marion County's is high enough, what risks are women taking from drinking a glass of water?
24: 14 states in total are included in the request sent to the EPA. Chair Lewis, Network Indiana.
1: Indiana State Senator Liz Brown is asking Indiana Recount Commission member and Indianapolis attorney Paul Mullen to recuse himself from the recount of her primary win. Brown says Mullen made campaign contributions to her challenger, Darren Vogt. State Election Division records show Mullen gave Vogt $2,000 for his campaign. Vogt asked for a recount after Brown beat him by 14 votes in the primary. And the Strawberry Festival is happening on Monument Circle today. The Cathedral Women of Christ Church Cathedral is celebrating the 60th anniversary of the festival, which began in 1965. All the proceeds go to charitable organizations. This is Network Indiana.
10: Think back to the last time you were in nature. What comes to mind? 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Floating on a lazy river? 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
13: The Hoosier Valley Railroad Museum, which is located in North Judson, will be running diesel and steam train excursions for their annual Civilians and Soldiers in History Day to take place on Saturday, July 11th. I'm Becca Shepherd from the WKVI Information Center. A press release from the museum shares that a special diesel excursion will run on Friday, July 10th at 6 p.m. Central Time. Passengers have the choice of riding in open-air sightseeing cars, vintage coaches, or first class while rolling down the tracks through the Northwest Indiana countryside. These train excursions are round-trip from the depot and travel about 5 miles to the Kankakee River at English Lake before returning to North Judson. The total length of each trip is approximately 45 minutes, and the excursion ticket prices begin at $14. Numerous displays from various eras of U.S. history will be on the museum grounds, where admission is always free. Military and civilian reenactors will explain displays, answer questions, and participate in scheduled demonstrations. The Hoosier Valley Railroad Museum is an all-volunteer, nonprofit organization dedicated to the preservation and education of railroading history. 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Visit the Hoosier Valley Railroad Museum website at hoosiervalley.org for a complete schedule of events and to order tickets. A press release from Franciscan Health shares details about a free, safe Kids Day to take place on Sunday, June 28th from 3 to 6 p.m. Eastern Time at the Pulaski County Fairgrounds in Winnemac. The release states that Safe Kids Day is a time to celebrate children, prevent injuries, and save lives. This event puts a focus on a variety of areas, including fire safety, child passenger safety, medication safety, water safety, and safe sleeping habits. Bike helmet fittings will also be conducted, along with CPR and first aid demonstrations. Additionally, information on concussions will be shared. Attendees will be able to take part in activities, receive giveaways, as well as meet local heroes and enjoy the Pulaski County 4-H Fair. Stitch and Bingo from Bluey will take part in a meet and greet as well. In addition, various community organizations will have booths set up with representatives providing information. Safe Kids Day is a collaboration between Franciscan Health Trauma Services, Safe Kids Northwest Indiana, Safe Kids Worldwide, the Stark County Community Foundation, the Pulaski County Health Department, and First Choice Insurance Services. A link for registration can be found online at WKVI.com. The Stark County Sheriff's Office shared a reminder with citizens that 2025 golf cart permits will expire on Tuesday, June 30th of this year. The announcement, which was shared yesterday, states that new stickers are available with a completed application and a $25 fee. The announcement also notes that there's a $25 late fee beginning Wednesday, July 1st, which will bring re-registration costs for late registrants from $25 to $50. The golf cart fee ordinance and registration application can be found online at the Stark County Sheriff's Office's website or in person at the Stark County Justice Center, which is located at 5435 East State Road 8 in Knox. Again, this is a reminder that 2025 golf cart permits in Stark County will expire Tuesday, June 30th of this year. I'm Becca Shepherd from the WKVI Information Center. Visit our website, WKVI.com, or our Facebook page, Tri-County News, for all of your local news 24/7.
3: From the Tri-County Weather Center, I'm Bill Banks on All News 1520 WKVI. 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Today, partly cloudy with a high near 90. A chance of showers and thunderstorms. Tonight, mostly cloudy with a low around 73. Looking ahead to Thursday, partly sunny with a high near 89 and a chance of showers. Currently, it's 72 and partly cloudy. I'm Bill Banks. 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
14: This is a Bloomberg Money Minute. Sports on TV ought to be free. That's the argument the head of the National Association of Broadcasters is expected to make today before the Antitrust Subcommittee of the U.S. House Judiciary Committee. He will argue that the House should reaffirm that the 1961 Sports Broadcasting Act, which gives an antitrust exemption to sports leagues to negotiate media deals collectively, only applies to discussions about games distributed over broadcast TV and not on paid streaming services. Federal regulators have been scrutinizing the number of high-profile sporting events, including football and baseball, that increasingly are being shown on streaming services. As that committee ponders the rising costs of seeing sports, Wall Street will ponder the cost of just about everything as the Labor Department releases its latest measure of retail inflation. The May Consumer Price Index is forecast to have risen to 4.1% year over year, which would be its largest increase in 3 years. Andrew O'Day, Bloomberg Radio.
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11: 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And that's the big question of what's going to trigger coming up.
2: 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If it's cool and wet, tar spot becomes a real concern. And last year brought the earliest confirmed case of tar spot in Indiana on June 9th.
11: V10, V12 corn, yeah, I might be looking to see if I'm seeing any lower diseases. And so luckily for tar spot in Indiana, it's going to come up from the bottom just like gray leaf spot. So we can keep an eye on for it. That being said, you know, some of the reports, that it was insect frass. And so I'm going to tell you, the growers, if you're out scouting and you find those little black dots, flip the leaf over. Because with the lesion on tar spot, usually you can find the identical lesion on the backside of the leaf. And it's not all the way through. It's probably something else.
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0: A boy born in Joplin, Missouri was fascinated by anything with wheels and a motor. The odds of him going on to fascinate millions with his talent, 1 in 260,000. The odds of this born racer having 157 career top 10 finishes in NASCAR, 1 in 125 billion. The odds of him winning both the Daytona 500 and the Brickyard 400 in the same year, 1 in 195 million. The odds of a child being diagnosed with autism, 1 in 68. 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
2: ABC News, I'm Dave Packer. The U.S. and Iran trading strikes for the second day in a row. The Pentagon says multiple targets were hit, including Iranian air defenses and communication systems, and Iran firing back, again taking aim at U.S. allies in the region. American forces intercepting missiles bound for Jordan.
3: President Trump renewing his threat to target Iran's power plants and bridges, warning Iran will pay the price for taking too long to negotiate a peace deal.
4: They keep tapping us along. They keep playing us for suckers.
3: A top Iranian official threatening to expand the war, saying of the U.S., we are not afraid of fighting losers.
2: ABC's Martha Raddatz. Inflation making a comeback as the Iran war pushes oil and gas prices higher. The consumer price index surging 4.2% over the last year. Billionaire Bill Gates voluntarily appearing before Congress Wednesday for a closed-door hearing over his relationship with Jeffrey Epstein. Gates has called it, quote, a mistake. This is ABC News. A terrifying scene inside a Chicago iconic park this week, a cross lit on fire. The symbol of hate desecrating the lakefront urban escape shocked Chicagoans. Chicago police do have a person of interest. Someone seen fleeing the scene Tuesday around the time of the incident, but they're treating it as an arson investigation until they have enough evidence to bring hate crime charges. Father Michael Flager of St. Sabina's told ABC TV's Chicago station, there's no mistaking what this means.
5: It was so premeditated. You made this cross somewhere. You carried it, got it downtown. You put it in one of the most visible spots in Chicago. And then you set it afire.
2: The FBI has been brought in to investigate. Meanwhile, Father Flager says a community of St. Sabina will offer a $10,000 reward for information that leads to an arrest. Nail biter in Madison Square Garden. The New York Knicks set a record for the biggest NBA Finals comeback, rallying from 29 points down to beat San Antonio's 107-106 in Game 4. Dave Packer, ABC News.
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1: It's a weather pattern that's throwing a lot at you. I'm John Herrick. You're listening to Network Indiana. Rain has already been falling across Indiana this morning.
2: Yeah, so after this morning's rain, we will see a break and then more storms arrive overnight, early in the night at least. So probably arriving around 9 or 10 p.m. in the Lafayette area, then spreading south and east towards Indianapolis.
1: Matt Eckhoff's a forecaster with the National Weather Service in Indianapolis. He says rain chances stick around through the weekend, but temperatures also drop and it becomes less humid. Fort Wayne police have arrested a suspect they say was involved in a standoff at the Brook Mill Court Apartments on Wednesday. Officers say they were called to that apartment complex shortly before 11 to serve a warrant. It took a SWAT team, a crisis negotiator, and more, but after more than 2.5 hours, they say their suspect surrendered. Stealing multiple Legos is what a woman in Noblesville is accused of doing. Jarrett Lewis reports.
3: Nearly $1,000 worth. Noblesville police recently arrested 27-year-old Paris Daniels with the help of flock cameras. Daniels was reported by someone for stealing Lego sets from a Barnes & Noble. When the woman confronted Daniels and tried to prevent her from leaving the bookstore with the merchandise, police say she was sprayed in the face by Daniels with an aerosol spray-type agent. Her charges include theft, battery by means of a deadly weapon, and robbery resulting in injury, all felonies. Chair Lewis, Network Indiana.
1: And it was former Indiana Hoosier men's basketball player OG Anunoby who was the hero for the New York Knicks Wednesday night in Game 4 of the NBA Finals. His tip-in with 2.1 seconds propelled the Knicks to a 107-106 victory over the San Antonio Spurs. Afterwards, Anunoby said,
4: It feels cool. I mean, everyone's pretty excited. I'm excited, too. We're all excited. We're enjoying it right now, but we're just focused on the next game now.
1: And Game 5 is Saturday night at 8:30. Anunoby finished Game 4 with 33 points. This is Network Indiana.
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7: The Stark County Commissioners will be holding a regular meeting this upcoming Monday, June 15th. I'm Becca Shepherd for Stark County Family Dentistry from the WKVI Information Center. The meeting is scheduled to begin at 8:30 a.m. Central Time and will be held at 53 East Mound Street in Knox. The meeting will also be streamed live on YouTube. After vendor and payroll claims, as well as the approval of meeting minutes from June 1st, commissioners will receive monthly reports from EMS and the Economic Development Director. A representative from Hope Restored Recovery Home will discuss opioid funding with the commissioners, and the Humane Society will discuss assistance. A guest via Zoom will discuss fire access to Bass Lake, and the next three guests on the agenda are all discussing the same topic, fire access at Shusky Road. Both supporters and opponents of the subject are on the agenda to speak. The county recorder will discuss Illinois sales tax with commissioners, and the highway department will share updates on road improvement operations. Commissioners will receive updates from the county park department and will discuss an invoice from Bussey Electric. After any other business that may come before the board, the meeting will be adjourned. This meeting is open to the public. Stark County Emergency Management issued an announcement yesterday about a ramp closure beginning this week. Starting on Friday, June 12th, the U.S. Highway 35 ramp to eastbound U.S. 30 will be closed. Traffic crews will be in around 1 a.m. on Friday morning for the closure, meaning the ramp will be closed for morning commuters. The announcement states that the closure is currently planned for around 5 days, and then the ramp will be temporarily reopened for some time as paving does continue on U.S. Highway 30. Again, beginning on this Friday, June 12th, U.S. Highway 35 ramp to eastbound U.S. 30 will be closed for approximately 5 days. The Hoosier Valley Railroad Museum, which is located in North Judson,

0: Will be running diesel and steam train excursions for their annual Civilians and Soldiers in History Day to take place on Saturday, July 11th. A press release from the museum shares that a special diesel excursion will run on Friday, July 10th at 6 p.m. Central Time. Passengers have the choice of riding in open-air sightseeing cars, vintage coaches, or first class while rolling down the tracks through the Northwest Indiana countryside. These train excursions are round-trip from the depot and travel about 5 miles to the Kankakee River at English Lake before returning to North Judson. The total length of each trip is approximately 45 minutes, and the excursion ticket prices begin at $14. Numerous displays from various eras of U.S. history will be on the museum grounds, where admission is always free. Military and civilian reenactors will explain displays, answer questions, and participate in scheduled demonstrations. The Hoosier Valley Railroad Museum is an all-volunteer, nonprofit organization dedicated to the preservation and education of railroading history. Special group events, including school groups, can be arranged by contacting the depot. Visit the Hoosier Valley Railroad Museum website at hoosiervalley.org for a complete schedule of events and to order tickets. 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
1: From the Tri-County Weather Center, I'm Bill Banks on All News 1520 WKVI. 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Today, partly cloudy with a high near 90. A chance of showers and thunderstorms. Tonight, mostly cloudy with a low around 73. Looking ahead to Thursday, partly sunny with a high near 89 and a chance of showers. Currently, it's 72 and partly cloudy. I'm Bill Banks. 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
6: This is a Bloomberg Money Minute. Sports on TV ought to be free. That's the argument the head of the National Association of Broadcasters is expected to make today before the Antitrust Subcommittee of the U.S. House Judiciary Committee. He will argue that the House should reaffirm that the 1961 Sports Broadcasting Act, which gives an antitrust exemption to sports leagues to negotiate media deals collectively, only applies to discussions about games distributed over broadcast TV and not on paid streaming services. Federal regulators have been scrutinizing the number of high-profile sporting events, including football and baseball, that increasingly are being shown on streaming services. As that committee ponders the rising costs of seeing sports, Wall Street will ponder the cost of just about everything as the Labor Department releases its latest measure of retail inflation. The May Consumer Price Index is forecast to have risen to 4.1% year over year, which would be its largest increase in 3 years. Andrew O'Day, Bloomberg Radio.
7: Our local community hospital, Pulaski Memorial Hospital, is sponsoring a cancer walk on June 28th. Here's oncology nurse Amy Schaefer.
8: Well, I think the whole idea of it was the oncology staff, because we really wanted to try to do something to help better serve and provide resources for our patients.
7: Insurance covers the medical care, but there are a lot of incidental expenses that patients need help with.
8: Recently, we did receive some funding from our local girls basketball team, and it did provide gas cards, and our patients were so appreciative of having that extra.
7: You can register for the walk by going to the events page on Pulaski Memorial Hospital's website.
8: But we are taking registrations up until the day of the walk. Survivors, of course, are free for the walk, for the dinner, for everything, for the benefit. And then our walk is going to start at 11 a.m. We're going to start at the Eagles in Winnemac. That's where registration is. And then we're going to walk to the city, the town park. We're going to probably stop for a brief water break or some, you know, a few minutes. And then we'll continue back to the Eagles.
7: For complete information, go to WKVI's website on our community calendar page and look for the tab for the Pulaski Memorial Hospital Cancer Walk. 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
12: 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I'm Eric Pfeiffer. 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
12: 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If it's cool and wet, tar spot becomes a real concern. And last year brought the earliest confirmed case of tar spot in Indiana on June 9th.
13: V10, V12 corn, yeah, I might be looking to see if I'm seeing any lower diseases. And so luckily for tar spot in Indiana, it's going to come up from the bottom just like gray leaf spot. So we can keep an eye on for it. That being said, you know, some of the reports that it was insect frass. And so I'm going to tell you, the growers, if you're out scouting and you find those little black dots, flip the leaf over. Because with the lesion on tar spot, usually you can find the identical lesion on the backside of the leaf. And it's not all the way through. It's probably something else.
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1: From the Tri-County Weather Center, I'm Bill Banks on All News 1520 WKVI. 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Today, partly cloudy with a high near 90. A chance of showers and thunderstorms. Tonight, mostly cloudy with a low around 73. Looking ahead to Thursday, partly sunny with a high near 89 and a chance of showers. Currently, it's 72 and partly cloudy. I'm Bill Banks. 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
14: Network Indiana Sports, I'm Kirk Darling. Colts wide receiver Alec Pierce will likely have to miss a portion of training camp later this summer. This because of surgery on his ankle that he had earlier this offseason.
15: But talking with the doctor, I think we determined that surgery was the smartest play for the long term. They kind of were saying I was going to have to do it at some point.
11: He says it was an injury that had been bothering him since 2014. Today is the final day of minicamp. The Indiana Fever will face the Chicago Sky tonight at Gainbridge Fieldhouse. Aaliyah Boston says the team is slowly figuring themselves out after that win over Washington three nights ago.
16: Yeah, I think that it's getting better. I wouldn't say that we're anywhere near where we want to be. We gotta get a little tougher. I know it's early on, but we got to get a little tougher, I think, for us just keeping the main thing, and that's focused on taking care of each possession, offensively and defensively.
11: Indiana sits 6-5 on the season. Tip-off tonight at 7 Eastern. Indy 11 will be on the road this Saturday in USL soccer action. They'll face Pittsburgh Riverhounds SC. The boys in blue are third in the USL championship table, which is the best position they've been in some time. It was a dominating night on the road for the St. Louis Cardinals.
17: Swing and a drive. Burley has got a 10-gamer with a solo homer. Oh, man. He crushed that ball. Number 10.
11: That would make it 9-2. That was also the winning result as the Cardinals beat the Mets. That's 6 wins in a row now for the Cardinals as they sit second in the NL Central. Elsewhere in the big leagues, the Reds have lost 6 of their last 7 games, falling to the Padres 5-4 yesterday. The Cubs have lost 3 straight, going down 5-4 to the Rockies on the road. On the other side of the Windy City, the Chicago White Sox are leading the AL Central. They beat the Braves on Wednesday 2-1 thanks to 6 scoreless innings from pitcher Davis Martin. Network Indiana Sports, I'm Kirk Darling.
18: Fox News, I'm Ted Linder. The California election for governor is set with former Health and Human Services Secretary Javier Becerra and former Fox News commentator Steve Hilton, the top 2 vote-getters advancing in November. Hilton tells Fox's The Story with Martha McCallum, if Californians want change, he's the candidate to back.
19: We've had 16 years of one-party rule in California. He's been part of that. He's been a career politician in California for 36 years.
18: The U.S. military launches a second round of fresh strikes in Iran.
20: We've heard of explosions occurring at ports along the Strait of Hormuz and along the Iranian coast. We've heard that Kish Island has been hit, Keshem Island, as well as sites in western Tehran.
18: And in the NBA Finals, Game 4 Wednesday night at Madison Square Garden, the New York Knicks come from behind to defeat the San Antonio Spurs 107-106 and now have a 3-1 lead in the series. 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
21: 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I've been surfing here since I was a kid. 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
9: It's a weather pattern that's throwing a lot at you. I'm John Herrick. You're listening to Network Indiana. Rain has already been falling across Indiana this morning.
15: Yeah, so after this morning's rain, we will see a break and then more storms arrive overnight, early in the night at least. So probably arriving around 9 or 10 p.m. in the Lafayette area and then spreading south and east towards Indianapolis.
9: Matt Eckhoff's a forecaster with the National Weather Service in Indianapolis. He says rain chances stick around through the weekend, but temperatures also drop and it becomes less humid. Fort Wayne police have arrested a suspect they say was involved in a standoff at the Brook Mill Court Apartments on Wednesday. Officers say they were called to that apartment complex shortly before 11 to serve a warrant. It took a SWAT team, a crisis negotiator, and more, but after more than 2.5 hours, they say their suspect surrendered. Stealing multiple Legos is what a
0: woman in Noblesville is accused of doing, Jarrett Lewis reports.
6: Nearly $1,000 worth. Noblesville police recently arrested 27-year-old Paris Daniels with the help of Flock cameras. Daniels was reported by someone for stealing Lego sets from a Barnes & Noble. When the woman confronted Daniels and tried to prevent her from leaving the bookstore with the merchandise, police say she was sprayed in the face by Daniels with an aerosol spray-type agent. Her charges include theft, battery by means of a deadly weapon, and robbery resulting in injury, all felonies. Jarrett Lewis, Network Indiana.
0: And it was former Indiana Hoosier men's basketball player OG Anunoby who was the hero for the New York Knicks Wednesday night in Game 4 of the NBA Finals. His tip-in with 2.1 seconds propelled the Knicks to a 107-106 victory over the San Antonio Spurs. Afterwards, Anunoby said,
8: It feels cool. I mean, everyone's pretty excited. I'm excited, too. We're all excited. We're enjoying it right now, but we're just focused on the next game now.
0: And Game 5 is Saturday night at 8:30. Anunoby finished Game 4 with 33 points. This is Network Indiana.
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25: To tax or not to tax, that's the county's question. I'm Rusty Nixon, Max 98.3 FM News. Whether to continue the special local income tax that currently supports jail operations at its current rate will be the decision of the county council and commissioners, as a bond will be paid off at the beginning of 2027. In February, that bond that was issued in 2008 and refinanced in 2014 to take advantage of lower interest rates will be paid off in full. In 2021, the council passed a resolution to continue the LIT after the payment of the bond at a rate of 0.25% in order to pay for jail operations. In a joint work session of the commissioners and council, Council President Tim Harmon addressed the issue of continuing at the current rate.
26: If you don't adopt or continue any of this rate, you'll lose $4 million in revenue. As much as I want to be able to whittle everything down, I just don't think we can take that type of a hit.
25: Commissioner Jesse Bohannon suggested a cut.
27: I think we can afford to cut the rate a little bit, but not to do it too aggressively. It might be something we might want to look at stair-stepping over time.
25: Councilman Jim Masterson brought up another point in the argument.
28: Another thing to take into consideration, we don't need to sit on our thumbs. We need to get more employment into this county. But if we actually get other employers to come into the area, we can easily make that difference up.
25: President of the Commissioners, Stan Klotz, brought up county employees.
29: Everything keeps going up. I hate to cut that at 05 back, and then in a couple of years have to go back and raise it back up. I think the public would generally be thrilled just not have taxes go up. Frankly, we didn't give our employees enough raise last year for the job they do. I'm going to keep our good employees. We have to pay them. Yeah. We have to be competitive.
25: The decision will need to be made by October 1st. Saturday, June 6th at approximately 4:44 p.m., Marshall County Central Dispatch received a call regarding a multi-vehicle collision at the intersection of U.S. 31 and State Road 110. Argus Police Department Officer DeLee arrived on scene, advised that it was only a two-vehicle collision. When Marshall County officers arrived on scene, it was determined a 2024 Kia operated by Camille Feliciano of Chicago was driving north on U.S. 31. A 2016 Chevrolet Silverado was stopped at State Road 110 on the east side of U.S. 31. Driver of the Silverado was identified as Bruce Ezra, 74, of Bringhurst, Indiana, and he failed to yield to northbound traffic. As a result of the crash, Feliciano was transported to the Plymouth Hospital to receive additional treatment for complaints of pain. Marshall County Sheriff's Department was assisted on the scene by Argus Fire, Police, and EMS, Rochester Police, Fulton County Sheriff's Department, and Lyons Wrecker Service. June 9th at 6:05 p.m., officers with the Plymouth Police Department conducted a traffic stop on a vehicle whose registered owner had a previously suspended license. Registered owner was identified as Marcelino Palanti, 62, of South Bend. While the officer was talking to him, he detected the odor of an alcoholic beverage coming from his person and saw open containers in that vehicle. The officer had him step out of the vehicle, locate a marijuana pipe in his pocket. Palanti advised he had marijuana in the vehicle. Field sobriety testing was conducted. Palanti failed. He was given a portable breath test and blew a .180. He was then placed under arrest for OWI, given a certified test, and results are pending. During the search of the vehicle, several open containers were located, along with THC gummies and marijuana. Palanti was transported to Marshall County Jail, booked in for felony OWI with a prior conviction, OWI endangerment, driving while suspended with a prior, no insurance with a prior conviction, possession of marijuana, and of paraphernalia. Suspects are considered innocent until proven guilty in a court of law. I'm Rusty Nixon, Max 98.3 FM News. 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
1: From the Tri-County Weather Center, I'm Bill Banks on All News 1520 WKVI. 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Today, partly cloudy with a high near 90. A chance of showers and thunderstorms. Tonight, mostly cloudy with a low around 73. Looking ahead to Thursday, partly sunny with a high near 89 and a chance of showers. Currently, it's 72 and partly cloudy. I'm Bill Banks. 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
9: This is a Bloomberg Money Minute. Sports on TV ought to be free. That's the argument the head of the National Association of Broadcasters is expected to make today before the Antitrust Subcommittee of the U.S. House Judiciary Committee. He will argue that the House should reaffirm that the 1961 Sports Broadcasting Act, which gives an antitrust exemption to sports leagues to negotiate media deals collectively, only applies to discussions about games distributed over broadcast TV and not on paid streaming services. Federal regulators have been scrutinizing the number of high-profile sporting events, including football and baseball, that increasingly are being shown on streaming services. As that committee ponders the rising costs of seeing sports, Wall Street will ponder the cost of just about everything, as the Labor Department releases its latest measure of retail inflation. The May Consumer Price Index is forecast to have risen to 4.1% year over year, which would be its largest increase in 3 years. Andrew O'Day, Bloomberg Radio.
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1: 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If it's cool and wet, tar spot becomes a real concern. And last year brought the earliest confirmed case of tar spot in Indiana on June 9th.
2: V10, V12 corn, yeah, I might be looking to see if I'm seeing any lower diseases. And so luckily for tar spot in Indiana, it's going to come up from the bottom, just like gray leaf spot. So we can keep an eye on for it. That being said, you know, some of the reports, it was insect frass. And so I'm going to tell you, the growers, if you're out scouting and you find those little black dots, flip the leaf over. Because with the lesion on tar spot, usually you can find the identical lesion on the backside of the leaf. And it's not all the way through. It's probably something else.
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3: 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Today, partly cloudy with a high near 90. A chance of showers and thunderstorms. Tonight, mostly cloudy with a low around 73. Looking ahead to Thursday, partly sunny with a high near 89 and a chance of showers. Currently, it's 72 and partly cloudy. I'm Bill Banks. 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
7: An era has come to a close in Puma Baseball's. Ryan Wolf has decided to step away from the program after 14 seasons at the head of the Pilgrims. Been coaching baseball for 21 years, won two NLC Conference championships in his time at Plymouth, and was the North coach for the Indiana Baseball Coaches Association North-South All-Star Game a year ago. He steps away from coaching. He will remain as a teacher at Plymouth High School. Some Plymouth tennis players were honored by the Indiana High School Tennis Coaches Association for the All-District team in District 3. Sophia Cantero, Mia Hartley, and Allison Groby all made the singles team, while the one doubles team of Marissa Langfelt and Lydia Ray and the two doubles team of Hanley Feldman and Ellie Cryer both made the All-District doubles team. The Tennis Coaches Association Committee of State Raiders and Officers on Saturday, June 13th, will pick the singles and doubles All-State members at the finals in Indianapolis. That's your sports check. Don't forget, you can get your sports news 24/7. 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I'm Rusty Nexon, Max 98.3, part of the winning team at Kankakee Valley Broadcasting.
8: ABC News, I'm Dave Packer. The U.S. and Iran trading strikes for the second day in a row. The Pentagon says multiple targets were hit, including Iranian air defenses and communication systems, and Iran firing back, again taking aim at U.S. allies in the region. American forces intercepting missiles bound for Jordan.
9: President Trump renewing his threat to target Iran's power plants and bridges, warning Iran will pay the price for taking too long to negotiate a peace deal.
10: They keep tapping us along. They keep playing us for suckers.
9: A top Iranian official threatening to expand the war, saying of the U.S., we are not afraid of fighting losers.
8: ABC's Martha Raddatz. Inflation making a comeback as the Iran war pushes oil and gas prices higher, the consumer price index surging 4.2% over the last year. Billionaire Bill Gates voluntarily appearing before Congress Wednesday for a closed-door hearing over his relationship with Jeffrey Epstein. Gates has called it, quote, a mistake. This is ABC News. A terrifying scene inside a Chicago iconic park this week, a cross lit on fire. The symbol of hate desecrating the lakefront urban escape shocked Chicagoans. Chicago police do have a person of interest, someone seen fleeing the scene Tuesday around the time of the incident, but they're treating it as an arson investigation until they have enough evidence to bring hate crime charges. Father Michael Flager of St. Sabina's told ABC TV's Chicago station, there's no mistaking what this means.
11: It was so premeditated. You made this cross somewhere, you carried it, got it downtown, you put it in one of the most visible spots in Chicago, and then you set it afire.
8: The FBI has been brought in to investigate. Meanwhile, Father Flager says a community of St. Sabina will offer a $10,000 reward for information that leads to an arrest. Nail biter in Madison Square Garden. The New York Knicks set a record for the biggest NBA Finals comeback, rallying from 29 points down to beat San Antonio's 107-106 in Game 4. Dave Packer, ABC News.
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14: It's a weather pattern that's throwing a lot at you. I'm John Herrick. You're listening to Network Indiana. Rain has already been falling across Indiana this morning.
15: Yeah, so after this morning's rain, we will see a break and then more storms arrive overnight, early in the night at least. So probably arriving around 9 or 10 p.m. in the Lafayette area and then spreading south and east towards Indianapolis.
14: Matt Eckhoff's a forecaster with the National Weather Service in Indianapolis. He says rain chances stick around through the weekend, but temperatures also drop and it becomes less humid. Fort Wayne police have arrested a suspect they say was involved in a standoff at the Brook Mill Court Apartments on Wednesday. Officers say they were called to that apartment complex shortly before 11 to serve a warrant. It took a SWAT team, a crisis negotiator, and more, but after more than 2.5 hours, they say their suspect surrendered. Stealing multiple Legos is what a woman in Noblesville is accused of doing. Jarrett Lewis reports.
16: Nearly $1,000 worth. Noblesville police recently arrested 27-year-old Paris Daniels with the help of flock cameras. Daniels was reported by someone for stealing Lego sets from a Barnes & Noble. When the woman confronted Daniels and tried to prevent her from leaving the bookstore with the merchandise, police say she was sprayed in the face by Daniels with an aerosol spray-type agent. Her charges include theft, battery by means of a deadly weapon, and robbery resulting in injury, all felonies. Jarrett Lewis, Network Indiana.
14: And it was former Indiana Hoosier men's basketball player OG Anunoby who was the hero for the New York Knicks Wednesday night in Game 4 of the NBA Finals. His tip-in with 2.1 seconds propelled the Knicks to a 107-106 victory over the San Antonio Spurs. Afterwards, Anunoby said,
17: It feels cool. I mean, everyone's pretty excited. I'm excited, too. We're all excited. We're enjoying it right now, but we're just focused on the next game now.
14: And Game 5 is Saturday night at 8:30. Anunoby finished Game 4 with 33 points. This is Network Indiana.
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20: The Stark County Commissioners will be holding a regular meeting this upcoming Monday, June 15th. I'm Becca Shepherd for Stark County Family Dentistry from the WKVI Information Center. The meeting is scheduled to begin at 8:30 a.m. Central Time and will be held at 53 East Mound Street in Knox. The meeting will also be streamed live on YouTube. After vendor and payroll claims, as well as the approval of meeting minutes from June 1st, commissioners will receive monthly reports from EMS and the Economic Development Director. A representative from Hope Restored Recovery Home will discuss opioid funding with the commissioners, and the Humane Society will discuss assistance. A guest via Zoom will discuss fire access to Bass Lake, and the next three guests on the agenda are all discussing the same topic, fire access at Shusky Road. Both supporters and opponents of the subject are on the agenda to speak. The county recorder will discuss Illinois sales tax with commissioners, and the Highway Department will share updates on road improvement operations. Commissioners will receive updates from the County Park Department and will discuss an invoice from Bussey Electric. After any other business that may come before the board, the meeting will be adjourned. This meeting is open to the public. Stark County Emergency Management issued an announcement yesterday about a ramp closure beginning this week. Starting on Friday, June 12th, the U.S. Highway 35 ramp to eastbound U.S. 30 will be closed. Traffic crews will be in around 1 a.m. on Friday morning for the closure, meaning the ramp will be closed for morning commuters. The announcement states the closure is currently planned for around 5 days, and then the ramp will be temporarily reopened for some time as paving does continue on U.S. Highway 30. Again, beginning on this Friday, June 12th, U.S. Highway 35 ramp to eastbound U.S. 30 will be closed for approximately 5 days. The Hoosier Valley Railroad Museum, which is located in North Judson, will be running diesel and steam train excursions for their annual Civilians and Soldiers in History Day to take place on Saturday, July 11th. A press release from the museum shares that a special diesel excursion will run on Friday, July 10th at 6 p.m. Central Time. Passengers have the choice of riding in open-air sightseeing cars, vintage coaches, or first class while rolling down the tracks through the Northwest Indiana countryside. These train excursions are round-trip from the depot and travel about 5 miles to the Kankakee River at English Lake before returning to North Judson. The total length of each trip is approximately 45 minutes, and the excursion ticket prices begin at $14. Numerous displays from various eras of U.S. history will be on the museum grounds, where admission is always free. Military and civilian reenactors will explain displays, answer questions, and participate in scheduled demonstrations. The Hoosier Valley Railroad Museum is an all-volunteer, nonprofit organization dedicated to the preservation and education of railroading history. Special group events, including school groups, can be arranged by contacting the depot. Visit the Hoosier Valley Railroad Museum website at hoosiervalley.org for a complete schedule of events and to order tickets. 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
3: From the Tri-County Weather Center, I'm Bill Banks on All News 1520 WKVI. 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Today, partly cloudy with a high near 90. A chance of showers and thunderstorms. Tonight, mostly cloudy with a low around 73. Looking ahead to Thursday, partly sunny with a high near 89 and a chance of showers. Currently, it's 72 and partly cloudy. I'm Bill Banks. For your local forecast 24/7, visit WKVI.com.
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21: This is a Bloomberg Money Minute. Sports on TV ought to be free. That's the argument the head of the National Association of Broadcasters is expected to make today before the Antitrust Subcommittee of the U.S. House Judiciary Committee. He will argue that the House should reaffirm that the 1961 Sports Broadcasting Act, which gives an antitrust exemption to sports leagues to negotiate media deals collectively, only applies to discussions about games distributed over broadcast TV and not on paid streaming services. Federal regulators have been scrutinizing the number of high-profile sporting events, including football and baseball, that increasingly are being shown on streaming services. As that committee ponders the rising costs of seeing sports, Wall Street will ponder the cost of just about everything as the Labor Department releases its latest measure of retail inflation. The May Consumer Price Index is forecast to have risen to 4.1% year over year, which would be its largest increase in 3 years. Andrew O'Day, Bloomberg Radio.
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1: 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If it's cool and wet, tar spot becomes a real concern. And last year brought the earliest confirmed case of tar spot in Indiana on June 9th.
2: V10, V12 corn, yeah, I might be looking to see if I'm seeing any lower diseases. And so luckily for tar spot in Indiana, it's going to come up from the bottom just like gray leaf spot. So we can keep an eye on for it. That being said, you know, some of the reports, it was insect frass. And so I'm going to tell you, the growers, if you're out scouting and you find those little black dots, flip the leaf over. Because with the lesion on tar spot, usually you can find the identical lesion on the backside of the leaf. And it's not all the way through. It's probably something else.
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3: From the Tri-County Weather Center, I'm Bill Banks on All News 1520 WKVI. 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Today, partly cloudy with a high near 90. A chance of showers and thunderstorms. Tonight, mostly cloudy with a low around 73. Looking ahead to Thursday, partly sunny with a high near 89 and a chance of showers. Currently, it's 72 and partly cloudy. I'm Bill Banks. 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
9: AP News, I'm Marcela Sanchez. The U.S. has launched a second round of airstrikes on cities across Iran, pushing the Middle East closer to the resumption of a full-scale war.
10: The United States has launched a second round of airstrikes on Iran. Iranian state TV announced that Iran had fired back at the U.S. Fifth Fleet in Bahrain. The new U.S. assault across multiple Iranian cities came on Thursday as efforts to negotiate an end to the U.S.-Israel war with Iran again appeared stuck. Iran retaliated with strikes targeting Bahrain, Kuwait, and Jordan, all of which host U.S. troops. Kuwait closed its airspace briefly in response. Iran has insisted it would maintain its chokehold on the Strait of Hormuz, which has disrupted global energy supplies and sent oil prices higher. The U.S. strikes come after President Donald Trump warned that Tehran would pay the price for stalled negotiations. I'm Karen Shamas.
9: President Trump's UFC fight on the White House's South Lawn is requiring efforts from more than seven federal agencies, hundreds of staff working on site daily, and about $60 million. Correspondent Geffen Kulbaugh reports this is according to a legal filing that offers a glimpse into the preparations.
11: The event is part of the 250th anniversary of America's founding and is scheduled for this weekend with seven mixed martial arts matches Sunday. A lawsuit filed by two Virginia residents seeks to stop it. The agency filed a rebuff in court, noting the $60 million is coming from the UFC and affiliated groups. The document does not specify the extent of government resources spent on the project.
9: Thousands of Southern Baptists have voted to advance a formal ban on women pastors. The formal ban will require a two-thirds vote to become part of the Protestant denomination's constitution. This is AP News.
12: The city needs it. Let's go next. Let's go next.
9: New York Knicks fan Sergio Diaz is certain the team is going to win the NBA championship. The Knicks completed a record comeback, rallying from 29 points down to win Game 4 of the NBA Finals. The Knicks beat the San Antonio Spurs 107-106 to take a 3-1 lead in the finals. Patrick Mahomes is set to be the quarterback of the Kansas City Chiefs through the 2033 season. The two-time MVP signed a contract extension worth more than $504 million. Mexico is getting the World Cup started today and will be a heavy favorite when it hosts South Africa and Mexico City. This year's tournament is hosted by the U.S., Canada, and Mexico. It's also been expanded to 48 teams that will play in 16 stadiums in a record 104 matches over the 39-day tournament. More information at apnews.com. I'm Marcela Sanchez, AP News.
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22: ABC News, I'm Dave Packer. The U.S. and Iran trading strikes for the second day in a row. The Pentagon says multiple targets were hit, including Iranian air defenses and communication systems, and Iran firing back, again taking aim at U.S. allies in the region. American forces intercepting missiles bound for Jordan.
23: President Trump renewing his threat to target Iran's power plants and bridges, warning Iran will pay the price for taking too long to negotiate a peace deal.
24: They keep tapping us along. They keep playing us for suckers.
23: A top Iranian official threatening to expand the war, saying of the U.S., we are not afraid of fighting losers.
22: ABC's Martha Raddatz. Inflation making a comeback as the Iran war pushes oil and gas prices higher. The consumer price index surging 4.2% over the last year. Billionaire Bill Gates voluntarily appearing before Congress Wednesday for a closed-door hearing over his relationship with Jeffrey Epstein. Gates has called it, quote, a mistake. This is ABC News. A terrifying scene inside a Chicago iconic park this week, a cross lit on fire. The symbol of hate desecrating the lakefront urban escape shocked Chicagoans. Chicago police do have a person of interest. Someone seen fleeing the scene Tuesday around the time of the incident, but they're treating it as an arson investigation until they have enough evidence to bring hate crime charges. Father Michael Flager of St. Sabina's told ABC TV's Chicago station, there's no mistaking what this means.
25: It was so premeditated. You made this cross somewhere. You carried it, got it downtown. You put it in one of the most visible spots in Chicago. And then you set it afire.
22: The FBI has been brought in to investigate. Meanwhile, Father Flager says a community of St. Sabina will offer a $10,000 reward for information that leads to an arrest. Nail biter in Madison Square Garden. The New York Knicks set a record for the biggest NBA Finals comeback, rallying from 29 points down to beat San Antonio's 107-106 in Game 4. Dave Packer, ABC News.
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36: Why'd I go to the doctor? Working on the farm, my heart kept skipping a beat. I didn't think much of it, but my daughters made me get checked out. Turns out I have atrial fibrillation, which increases the risk of stroke about 5%.

0: probably arriving around 9 or 10 p.m. in the Lafayette area, then spreading south and east towards Indianapolis.
1: Matt Eckhoff's a forecaster with the National Weather Service in Indianapolis. He says rain chances stick around through the weekend, but temperatures also drop and it becomes less humid. Fort Wayne police have arrested a suspect they say was involved in a standoff at the Brook Mill Court Apartments on Wednesday. Officers say they were called to that apartment complex shortly before 11 to serve a warrant. It took a SWAT team, a crisis negotiator, and more, but after more than 2.5 hours, they say their suspect surrendered. Stealing multiple Legos is what a woman in Noblesville is accused of doing. Jarrett Lewis reports.
2: Nearly $1,000 worth. Noblesville police recently arrested 27-year-old Paris Daniels with the help of flock cameras. Daniels was reported by someone for stealing Lego sets from a Barnes & Noble. When the woman confronted Daniels and tried to prevent her from leaving the bookstore with the merchandise, police say she was sprayed in the face by Daniels with an aerosol spray-type agent. Her charges include theft, battery by means of a deadly weapon, and robbery resulting in injury, all felonies. Chair Lewis, Network Indiana.
1: And it was former Indiana Hoosier men's basketball player OG Anunoby who was the hero for the New York Knicks Wednesday night in Game 4 of the NBA Finals. His tip-in with 2.1 seconds propelled the Knicks to a 107-106 victory over the San Antonio Spurs. Afterwards, Anunoby said,
3: Feels cool. I mean, everyone's pretty excited. I'm excited, too. We're all excited. We're enjoying it right now, but we just focus on the next game now.
1: And Game 5 is Saturday night at 8:30. Anunoby finished Game 4 with 33 points. This is Network Indiana.
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6: Stark County Emergency Management issued an announcement yesterday about a ramp closure beginning this week. I'm Becca Shepherd for Surf Internet from the WKVI Information Center. Starting on Friday, June 12th, the U.S. Highway 35 ramp to eastbound U.S. 30 will be closed. Traffic crews will be in around 1 a.m. on Friday morning for the closure, meaning the ramp will be closed for morning commuters. The announcement states the closure is currently planned for around 5 days, and then the ramp will be temporarily reopened for some time as paving does continue on U.S. Highway 30. Again, beginning on this Friday, June 12th, U.S. Highway 35 ramp to eastbound U.S. 30 will be closed for approximately 5 days. Knox Community School Corporation has announced details for registration for its 2026-2027 school year, which will begin on August 5th. The announcement shares that those wishing to begin the pre-registration process can do so by visiting knox.k12.in.us. Click on the enrollment tab at the top right and then click on the link for student registration. A note that new families are required to complete the registration in person in order to show proof of residency. This in-person registration for new families and those who wish to register in person will take place Tuesday, July 14th. Registration will be from 10 a.m. to 5:45 p.m. Central Time at the Knox High School Multi-Purpose Room through entrance door 12H. Registrations can be completed for students who will be attending Knox Elementary School, Knox Middle School, and Knox High School. All registering students should bring the following: their birth certificate, a proof of residency, which is a household bill within the past 90 days with your current address on it, and Social Security card. New students should also bring immunization records. The announcement shared several pieces of helpful information regarding registration, including but not limited to students enrolling in kindergarten must be 5 years old on or before August 1st of this year. Applications for free or reduced lunches and breakfasts may be made at the registration, and students who will be riding buses should be at their bus stop earlier than normal for the first few days back to school until transportation routes are finalized. The entire announcement can be found online at WKVI.com.

0: A press release from Franciscan Health shares details about a free Safe Kids Day to take place on Sunday, June 28th from 3 to 6 p.m. Eastern Time at the Pulaski County Fairgrounds in Winnemac. The release states that Safe Kids Day is a time to celebrate children, prevent injuries, and save lives. This event puts a focus on a variety of areas, including fire safety, child passenger safety, medication safety, water safety, and safe sleeping habits. Bike helmet fittings will also be conducted along with CPR and first aid demonstrations. Additionally, information on concussions will be shared. Attendees will be able to take part in activities, receive giveaways, as well as meet local heroes and enjoy the Pulaski County 4-H Fair. Stitch and Bingo from Bluey will take part in a meet and greet as well. In addition, various community organizations will have booths set up with representatives providing information. Safe Kids Day is a collaboration between Franciscan Health Trauma Services, Safe Kids Northwest Indiana, Safe Kids Worldwide, the Stark County Community Foundation, the Pulaski County Health Department, and First Choice Insurance Services. A link for registration can be found online at WKVI.com. 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
1: From the Tri-County Weather Center, I'm Bill Banks on All News 1520 WKVI. 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Today, partly cloudy with a high near 90. A chance of showers and thunderstorms. Tonight, mostly cloudy with a low around 73. Looking ahead to Thursday, partly sunny with a high near 89 and a chance of showers. Currently, it's 72 and partly cloudy. I'm Bill Banks. 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
6: 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That's the argument the head of the National Association of Broadcasters is expected to make today before the Antitrust Subcommittee of the U.S. House Judiciary Committee. He will argue that the House should reaffirm that the 1961 Sports Broadcasting Act, which gives an antitrust exemption to sports leagues to negotiate media deals collectively, only applies to discussions about games distributed over broadcast TV and not on paid streaming services. Federal regulators have been scrutinizing the number of high-profile sporting events, including football and baseball, that increasingly are being shown on streaming services. As that committee ponders the rising costs of seeing sports, Wall Street will ponder the cost of just about everything as the Labor Department releases its latest measure of retail inflation. The May Consumer Price Index is forecast to have risen to 4.1% year-over-year, which would be its largest increase in 3 years. Andrew O'Day, Bloomberg Radio.
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17: 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If it's cool and wet, tar spot becomes a real concern. And last year brought the earliest confirmed case of tar spot in Indiana on June 9th.
18: B10, B12 corn, yeah, I might be looking to see if I'm seeing any lower diseases. And so luckily for tar spot in Indiana, it's going to come up from the bottom just like gray leaf spot. So we can keep an eye on for it. That being said, you know, some of the reports that it was insect frass. And so I'm going to tell you, the growers, if you're out scouting and you find those little black dots, flip the leaf over, because with the lesion on tar spot, usually you can find the identical lesion on the backside of the leaf. And it's not all the way through. It's probably something else.
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1: From the Tri-County Weather Center, I'm Bill Banks on All News 1520 WKVI. 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Today, partly cloudy with a high near 90. A chance of showers and thunderstorms. Tonight, mostly cloudy with a low around 73. Looking ahead to Thursday, partly sunny with a high near 89 and a chance of showers. Currently, it's 72 and partly cloudy. I'm Bill Banks. For your local forecast 24/7, visit WKVI.com.
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4: Network Indiana Sports, I'm Kirk Darling. Colts wide receiver Alec Pierce will likely have to miss a portion of training camp later this summer. This because of surgery on his ankle that he had earlier this offseason.
19: But talking with the doctor, I think we determined that surgery was the smartest play for the long term. They kind of were saying I was going to have to do it at some point.
4: He says it was an injury that had been bothering him since 2014. Today is the final day of minicamp. The Indiana Fever will face the Chicago Sky tonight at Gainbridge Fieldhouse. Aaliyah Boston says the team is slowly figuring themselves out after that win over Washington three nights ago.
20: Yeah, I think that it's getting better. I wouldn't say that we're anywhere near where we want to be. We gotta get a little tougher.
12: I know it's early on, but we got to get a little tougher. I think for us, just keeping the main thing, and that's focused on taking care of each possession, offensively and defensively.
13: Indiana sits 6-5 on the season. Tip-off tonight at 7 Eastern. Indy 11 will be on the road this Saturday in USL soccer action. They'll face Pittsburgh Riverhounds SC. The boys in blue are third in the USL championship table, which is the best position they've been in some time. It was a dominating night on the road for the St. Louis Cardinals.
14: Swing and a drive. Burley has got a 10-gamer with a solo homer. Oh, man. He crushed that ball. Number 10.
13: That would make it 9-2. That was also the winning result as the Cardinals beat the Mets. That's 6 wins in a row now for the Cardinals as they sit second in the NL Central. Elsewhere in the big leagues, the Reds have lost 6 of their last 7 games, falling to the Padres 5-4 yesterday. The Cubs have lost 3 straight, going down 5-4 to the Rockies on the road. On the other side of the Windy City, the Chicago White Sox are leading the AL Central. They beat the Braves on Wednesday 2-1 thanks to 6 scoreless innings from pitcher Davis Martin. Network Indiana Sports, I'm Kirk Darling.
15: Fox News, I'm Ted Linder. The California election for governor is set with former Health and Human Services Secretary Javier Becerra and former Fox News commentator Steve Hilton, the top 2 vote-getters advancing in November. Hilton tells Fox's The Story with Martha McCallum, if Californians want change, he's the candidate to back.
20: We've had 16 years of one-party rule in California. He's been part of that. He's been a career politician in California for 36 years.
15: The U.S. military launches a second round of fresh strikes in Iran.
21: We've heard of explosions occurring at ports along the Strait of Hormuz and along the Iranian coast. We've heard that Kish Island has been hit, Keshem Island, as well as sites in western Tehran.
15: And in the NBA Finals, Game 4 Wednesday night at Madison Square Garden, the New York Knicks come from behind to defeat the San Antonio Spurs 107-106 and now have a 3-1 lead in the series. 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
24: It's a weather pattern that's throwing a lot at you. I'm John Herrick. You're listening to Network Indiana. Rain has already been falling across Indiana this morning.
25: Yeah, so after this morning's rain, we will see a break and then more storms arrive overnight, early in the night at least. So probably arriving around 9 or 10 p.m. in the Lafayette area and then spreading south and east towards Indianapolis.
24: Matt Eckhoff's a forecaster with the National Weather Service in Indianapolis. He says rain chances stick around through the weekend, but temperatures also drop and it becomes less humid. Fort Wayne police have arrested a suspect they say was involved in a standoff at the Brook Mill Court Apartments on Wednesday. Officers say they were called to that apartment complex shortly before 11 to serve a warrant. It took a SWAT team, a crisis negotiator, and more, but after more than 2.5 hours, they say their suspect surrendered. Stealing multiple Legos is what a woman in Noblesville is accused of doing. Jarrett Lewis reports.
26: Nearly $1,000 worth. Noblesville police recently arrested 27-year-old Paris Daniels with the help of flock cameras. Daniels was reported by someone for stealing Lego sets from a Barnes & Noble. When the woman confronted Daniels and tried to prevent her from leaving the bookstore with the merchandise, police say she was sprayed in the face by Daniels with an aerosol spray-type agent. Her charges include theft, battery by means of a deadly weapon, and robbery resulting in injury, all felonies. Chair Lewis, Network Indiana.
24: And it was former Indiana Hoosier men's basketball player OG Anunoby who was the hero for the New York Knicks Wednesday night in Game 4 of the NBA Finals. His tip-in with 2.1 seconds propelled the Knicks to a 107-106 victory over the San Antonio Spurs. Afterwards, Anunoby said,
27: Feels cool. I mean, everyone's pretty excited. I'm excited, too. I'm excited too. We're all excited. We're enjoying it right now, but we're just focused on the next game now.
24: And game five is Saturday night at 8:30. Ananobi finished game four with 33 points. This is Network Indiana.
0: 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This is Tina McIntosh, founder of Joy's House and co-host of Caregiver Crossing. 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
7: Multiple charges for a South Bend man. I'm Rusty Nixon, Max 98.3 FM News. June 9th at 6.05 p.m., officers with the Plymouth Police Department conducted a traffic stop on a vehicle whose registered owner had a previously suspended license. Registered owner was identified as Marcelino Palanti, 62, of South Bend. While the officer was talking to him, he detected the odor of an alcoholic beverage coming from his person and saw open containers in that vehicle. The officer had him step out of the vehicle, locate a marijuana pipe in his pocket. Palanti advised he had marijuana in the vehicle. Field sobriety testing was conducted. Palanti failed. He was given a portable breath test and blew a .180. He was then placed under arrest for OWI, given a certified test, and results are pending. During the search of the vehicle, several open containers were located, along with THC gummies and marijuana. Palanti was transported to Marshall County Jail, booked in for felony OWI with a prior conviction, OWI endangerment, driving while suspended with a prior, no insurance with a prior conviction, possession of marijuana, and of paraphernalia. Suspects are considered innocent until proven guilty in a court of law. Whether to continue the special local income tax that currently supports jail operations at its current rate will be the decision of the county council and commissioners, as a bond will be paid off at the beginning of 2027. In February, that bond that was issued in 2008 and refinanced in 2014 to take advantage of lower interest rates will be paid off in full. In 2021, the council passed a resolution to continue the LIT after the payment of the bond at a rate of 0.25% in order to pay for jail operations. In a joint work session of the commissioners and council, Council President Tim Harmon addressed the issue of continuing at the current rate.
8: If you don't adopt or continue any of this rate, you'll lose $4 million in revenue. As much as I want to be able to whittle everything down, I just don't think we can take that type of a hit.
7: Commissioner Jesse Bohannon suggested a cut.
9: I think we can afford to cut the rate a little bit, but not to do it too aggressively. It might be something we might want to look at stair-stepping over time.
7: Councilman Jim Masterson brought up another point in the argument.
10: Another thing to take into consideration, we don't need to sit on our thumbs. We need to get more employment into this county. But if we actually get other employers to come into the area, we can easily make that difference up.
7: President of the Commissioners, Stan Klotz, brought up county employees.
11: Everything keeps going up. I hate to cut that at 05 back, and then in a couple of years have to go back and raise it back up. I think the public would generally be thrilled just not have taxes go up. Frankly, we didn't give our employees enough raise last year for the job they do.
16: I'm going to keep our good employees. We have to pay them. Yeah. We have to be competitive.
7: The decision will need to be made by October 1st. I'm Rusty Nixon, Max 98.3 FM News. 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
1: From the Tri-County Weather Center, I'm Bill Banks on All News 1520 WKVI. 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Today, partly cloudy with a high near 90. A chance of showers and thunderstorms. Tonight, mostly cloudy with a low around 73. Looking ahead to Thursday, partly sunny with a high near 89 and a chance of showers. Currently, it's 72 and partly cloudy. I'm Bill Banks. 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
5: This is a Bloomberg Money Minute. Sports on TV ought to be free. That's the argument the head of the National Association of Broadcasters is expected to make today before the Antitrust Subcommittee of the U.S. House Judiciary Committee. He will argue that the House should reaffirm that the 1961 Sports Broadcasting Act, which gives an antitrust exemption to sports leagues to negotiate media deals collectively, only applies to discussions about games distributed over broadcast TV and not on paid streaming services. Federal regulators have been scrutinizing the number of high-profile sporting events, including football and baseball, that increasingly are being shown on streaming services. As that committee ponders the rising costs of seeing sports, Wall Street will ponder the cost of just about everything as the Labor Department releases its latest measure of retail inflation. The May Consumer Price Index is forecast to have risen to 4.1% year over year, which would be its largest increase in 3 years. Andrew O'Day, Bloomberg Radio.
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19: It's Thursday night, and you're grabbing drinks with some friends. 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
19: ...could be the most expensive night of your life. 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
30: 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Gary was really surprised by the honor, but I can tell you many of us weren't. Gary's work for agriculture goes far outside his Indiana borders. 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Congratulations, Gary.
31: 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I'm Eric Pfeiffer. 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
32: 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And that's the big question of what's going to trigger coming up.
31: And that big question comes from Purdue's field crop pathology specialist, Dr. Darcy Telenko, on the latest Purdue Crop Chat podcast. 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If it's cool and wet, tar spot becomes a real concern. And last year brought the earliest confirmed case of tar spot in Indiana on June 9th.
32: B10, B12 corn, yeah, I might be looking to see if I'm seeing any lower diseases. And so luckily for tar spot in Indiana, It's going to come up from the bottom, just like gray leaf spot. So we can keep an eye on for it. That being said, you know, some of the reports that it was insect frass. And so I'm going to tell you, the growers, if you're out scouting and you find those little black dots, flip the leaf over. Because with the lesion on tar spot, usually you can find the identical lesion on the backside of the leaf. And it's not all the way through. It's probably something else.
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1: From the Tri-County Weather Center, I'm Bill Banks on All News 1520 WKVI. 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Today, partly cloudy with a high near 90. A chance of showers and thunderstorms. Tonight, mostly cloudy with a low around 73. Looking ahead to Thursday, partly sunny with a high near 89 and a chance of showers. Currently, it's 72 and partly cloudy. I'm Bill Banks. 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
7: An era has come to a close in Puma Baseball's. Ryan Wolf has decided to step away from the program after 14 seasons at the head of the Pilgrims. He's been coaching baseball for 21 years, won two NLC Conference championships in his time at Plymouth, and was the North coach for the Indiana Baseball Coaches Association North-South All-Star Game a year ago. He steps away from coaching. He will remain as a teacher at Plymouth High School. Some Plymouth tennis players were honored by the Indiana High School Tennis Coaches Association for the all-district team in District 3. Sophia Cantero, Mia Hartley, and Allison Groby all made the singles team, while the one doubles team of Marissa Langfelt and Lydia Ray and the two doubles team of Hanley Feldman and Ellie Cryer both made the all-district doubles team. The Tennis Coaches Association Committee of State Raiders and Officers on Saturday, June 13th, will pick the singles and doubles all-state members at the finals in Indianapolis. That's your sports check. Don't forget, you can get your sports news 24/7. 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I'm Rusty Nexon, Max 98.3, part of the winning team at Kankakee Valley Broadcasting.
6: ABC News, I'm Dave Packer. The U.S. and Iran trading strikes for the second day in a row. The Pentagon says multiple targets were hit, including Iranian air defenses and communication systems, and Iran firing back, again taking aim at U.S. allies in the region. American forces intercepting missiles bound for Jordan.
8: President Trump renewing his threat to target Iran's power plants and bridges, warning Iran will pay the price for taking too long to negotiate a peace deal.
15: They keep tapping us along. They keep playing us for suckers.
8: A top Iranian official threatening to expand the war, saying of the U.S., we are not afraid of fighting losers.
6: ABC's Martha Raddatz. Inflation making a comeback as the Iran war pushes oil and gas prices higher, the consumer price index surging 4.2% over the last year. Billionaire Bill Gates voluntarily appearing before Congress Wednesday for a closed-door hearing over his relationship with Jeffrey Epstein. Gates has called it, quote, a mistake. This is ABC News. A terrifying scene inside a Chicago iconic park this week, a cross lit on fire. The symbol of hate desecrating the lakefront urban escape shocked Chicagoans. Chicago police do have a person of interest, someone seen fleeing the scene Tuesday around the time of the incident, but they're treating it as an arson investigation until they have enough evidence to bring hate crime charges. Father Michael Flager of St. Sabina's told ABC TV's Chicago station, there's no mistaking what this means.
20: It was so premeditated. You made this cross somewhere. You carried it
9: got it downtown. You put it in one of the most visible spots in Chicago. And then you set it afire.
6: The FBI has been brought in to investigate. Meanwhile, Father Flager says a community of St. Sabina will offer a $10,000 reward for information that leads to an arrest. Nail biter in Madison Square Garden. The New York Knicks set a record for the biggest NBA Finals comeback, rallying from 29 points down to beat San Antonio's 107-106 in Game 4. Dave Packer, ABC News.
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16: It's a weather pattern that's throwing a lot at you. I'm John Herrick. You're listening to Network Indiana. Rain has already been falling across Indiana this morning.
20: Yeah, so after this morning's rain, we will see a break and then more storms arrive overnight, early in the night at least. So probably arriving around 9 or 10 p.m. in the Lafayette area, then spreading south and east towards Indianapolis.
16: Matt Eckhoff's a forecaster with the National Weather Service in Indianapolis. He says rain chances stick around through the weekend, but temperatures also drop and it becomes less humid. Fort Wayne police have arrested a suspect they say was involved in a standoff at the Brook Mill Court Apartments on Wednesday. Officers say they were called to that apartment complex shortly before 11 to serve a warrant. It took a SWAT team, a crisis negotiator, and more, but after more than 2.5 hours, they say their suspect surrendered. Stealing multiple Legos is what a woman in Noblesville is accused of doing. Jarrett Lewis reports.
21: Nearly $1,000 worth. Noblesville police recently arrested 27-year-old Paris Daniels with the help of flock cameras. Daniels was reported by someone for stealing Lego sets from a Barnes & Noble. When the woman confronted Daniels and tried to prevent her from leaving the bookstore with the merchandise, police say she was sprayed in the face by Daniels with an aerosol spray-type agent. Her charges include theft, battery by means of a deadly weapon, and robbery resulting in injury, all felonies. Chair Lewis, Network Indiana.
16: And it was former Indiana Hoosier men's basketball player OG Anunoby who was the hero for the New York Knicks Wednesday night in Game 4 of the NBA Finals. His tip-in with 2.1 seconds propelled the Knicks to a 107-106 victory over the San Antonio Spurs. Afterwards, Anunoby said,
22: Feels cool. I mean, everyone's pretty excited. I'm excited, too. We're all excited. We're enjoying it right now, but we're just focused on the next game now.
16: And Game 5 is Saturday night at 8:30. Anunoby finished Game 4 with 33 points. This is Network Indiana.
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25: Stark County Emergency Management issued an announcement yesterday about a ramp closure beginning this week. I'm Becca Shepherd for Surf Internet from the WKVI Information Center. Starting on Friday, June 12th, the U.S. Highway 35 ramp to eastbound U.S. 30 will be closed. Traffic crews will be in around 1 a.m. on Friday morning for the closure, meaning the ramp will be closed for morning commuters. The announcement states the closure is currently planned for around 5 days, and then the ramp will be temporarily reopened for some time as paving does continue on U.S. Highway 30. Again, beginning on this Friday, June 12th, U.S. Highway 35 ramp to eastbound U.S. 30 will be closed for approximately 5 days. Knox Community School Corporation has announced details for registration for its 2026-2027 school year, which will begin on August 5th. The announcement shares that those wishing to begin the pre-registration process can do so by visiting knox.k12.in.us. Click on the enrollment tab at the top right and then click on the link for student registration. A note that new families are required to complete the registration in person in order to show proof of residency. This in-person registration for new families and those who wish to register in person will take place Tuesday, July 14th. Registration will be from 10 a.m. to 5:45 p.m. Central Time at the Knox High School Multi-Purpose Room through entrance door 12H. Registrations can be completed for students who will be attending Knox Elementary School, Knox Middle School, and Knox High School. All registering students should bring the following: their birth certificate, a proof of residency, which is a household bill within the past 90 days with your current address on it, and social security card. New students should also bring immunization records. The announcement shared several pieces of helpful information regarding registration, including but not limited to students enrolling in kindergarten must be 5 years old on or before August 1st of this year. Applications for free or reduced lunches and breakfasts may be made at the registration, and students who will be riding buses should be at their bus stop earlier than normal for the first few days back to school until transportation routes are finalized. The entire announcement can be found online at WKVI.com. A press release from Franciscan Health shares details about a free Safe Kids Day to take place on Sunday, June 28th from 3 to 6 p.m. Eastern Time at the Pulaski County Fairgrounds in Winnemac. The release states that Safe Kids Day is a time to celebrate children, prevent injuries, and save lives. This event puts a focus on a variety of areas, including fire safety, child passenger safety, medication safety, water safety, and safe sleeping habits. Bike helmet fittings will also be conducted, along with CPR and first aid demonstrations. Additionally, information on concussions will be shared. Attendees will be able to take part in activities, receive giveaways, as well as meet local heroes and enjoy the Pulaski County 4-H Fair. Stitch and Bingo from Bluey will take part in a meet and greet as well. In addition, various community organizations will have booths set up with representatives providing information. Safe Kids Day is a collaboration between Franciscan Health Trauma Services, Safe Kids Northwest Indiana, Safe Kids Worldwide, the Stark County Community Foundation, the Pulaski County Health Department, and First Choice Insurance Services. A link for registration can be found online at WKVI.com. 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
1: From the Tri-County Weather Center, I'm Bill Banks on All News 1520 WKVI. 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Today, partly cloudy with a high near 90. A chance of showers and thunderstorms. Tonight, mostly cloudy with a low around 73. Looking ahead to Thursday, partly sunny with a high near 89 and a chance of showers. Currently, it's 72 and partly cloudy. I'm Bill Banks. 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
5: This is a Bloomberg Money Minute. Sports on TV ought to be free. That's the argument the head of the National Association of Broadcasters is expected to make today before the Antitrust Subcommittee of the U.S. House Judiciary Committee. He will argue that the House should reaffirm that the 1961 Sports Broadcasting Act, which gives an antitrust exemption to sports leagues to negotiate media deals collectively, only applies to discussions about games distributed over broadcast TV and not on paid streaming services. Federal regulators have been scrutinizing the number of high-profile sporting events, including football and baseball, that increasingly are being shown on streaming services. As that committee ponders the rising costs of seeing sports, Wall Street will ponder the cost of just about everything as the Labor Department releases its latest measure of retail inflation. The May Consumer Price Index is forecast to have risen to 4.1% year-over-year, which would be its largest increase in 3 years. Andrew O'Day, Bloomberg Radio.
12: Shh, here she comes.
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2: 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If it's cool and wet, tar spot becomes a real concern. And last year brought the earliest confirmed case of tar spot in Indiana on June 9th.
3: B10, B12 corn, yeah, I might be looking to see if I'm seeing any lower diseases. And so luckily for tar spot in Indiana, it's going to come up from the bottom just like gray leaf spot. So we can keep an eye on for it. That being said, you know, some of the reports, it was insect frass. And so I'm going to tell you, the growers, if you're out scouting and you find those little black dots, flip the leaf over. Because with the lesion on tar spot, usually you can find the identical lesion on the backside of the leaf. And it's not all the way through. It's probably something else.
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4: From the Tri-County Weather Center, I'm Bill Banks on All News 1520 WKVI. 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Today, partly cloudy with a high near 90. A chance of showers and thunderstorms. Tonight, mostly cloudy with a low around 73. Looking ahead to Thursday, partly sunny with a high near 89 and a chance of showers. Currently, it's 72 and partly cloudy. I'm Bill Banks. 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
8: AP News, I'm Marcela Sanchez. President Trump was asked yesterday about the Labor Department's report that showed rising gas prices had pushed consumer inflation to 4.2% in May. AP correspondent Ben Thomas says Trump had a surprising response.
9: I love the inflation.
10: Suggesting prices would plunge back as soon as the Iran war ends, and then revealing,
9: you know, we've been taking out millions of barrels of oil. Nobody knows it.
11: Project Freedom, the idea of running ships through the Strait of Hormuz, It never stopped.
10: Secretary Pete Hegseth later telling reporters,
11: we've been protecting commercial shipping going through the Strait of Hormuz, as the president announced, to the tune of over 100 million barrels.
10: There was no immediate confirmation of that figure, which roughly equals 5 days of oil shipments before the war began. But Central Command refutes Iran's claims that the strait is closed. I'm Ben Thomas.
8: Meanwhile, the U.S. military's Central Command says it struck an oil tanker in the waters just outside the Strait of Hormuz that was trying to break its blockade of Iranian ports. The military says missiles were launched after its crew failed to comply with U.S. orders. This came as the U.S. and Iran traded strikes for a second day. Central Command says its latest round of airstrikes came, quote, in response to Iran's unwarranted and continued aggression. Iran says it fired back at Kuwait, Bahrain, and Jordan. A federal judge yesterday rejected a government watchdog's request to block Trump's $1.8 billion anti-weaponization fund. The settlement fund would be used to compensate Trump's allies. The judge argued that the watchdog's lawsuit is moot because Acting Attorney General Todd Blanche told Congress earlier this month that the government is scrapping its plans for the fund. More stories at APNews.com. This is AP News. Less than 24 hours before kickoff, the president of FIFA defended the cost of tickets and told fans to chill about the referee who was denied entry into the U.S.
12: If we do something wrong, then probably everyone selling tickets in North America is doing something wrong.
13: FIFA president Gianni Infantino defending ticket prices for the 48-nation tournament.
12: We check what we do. with the best lawyers.
13: After criticism, FIFA offered some $60 tickets to national federations. Infantino says the average ticket price is under $500, comparable to U.S. sports. He also said he's unconcerned about investigations by attorneys general in several states. He also told reporters it was unfortunate that the Somali referee, Omar Artin, was denied entry to the U.S., but...
12: Chill. Relax. We work on everything. We try to solve everything.
13: Mexico gets the World Cup started Thursday. I'm Haya Pinjwani.
8: And I'm Marcela Sanchez, AP News.
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24: ABC News, I'm Dave Packer. The U.S. and Iran trading strikes for the second day in a row. The Pentagon says multiple targets were hit, including Iranian air defenses and communication systems, and Iran firing back, again taking aim at U.S. allies in the region. American forces intercepting missiles bound for Jordan.
0: President Trump renewing his threat to target Iran's power plants and bridges, warning Iran will pay the price for taking too long to negotiate a peace deal.
9: They keep tapping us along. They keep playing us for suckers.
0: A top Iranian official threatening to expand the war, saying of the U.S., we are not afraid of fighting losers.
24: ABC's Martha Raddatz. Inflation making a comeback as the Iran war pushes oil and gas prices higher. The consumer price index surging 4.2% over the last year. Billionaire Bill Gates voluntarily appearing before Congress Wednesday for a closed-door hearing over his relationship with Jeffrey Epstein. Gates has called it, quote, a mistake. This is ABC News. A terrifying scene inside a Chicago iconic park this week, a cross lit on fire. The symbol of hate desecrating the lakefront urban escape shocked Chicagoans. Chicago police do have a person of interest, someone seen fleeing the scene Tuesday around the time of the incident, but they're treating it as an arson investigation until they have enough evidence to bring hate crime charges. Father Michael Flager of St. Sabina's told ABC TV's Chicago station, there's no mistaking what this means.
1: It was so premeditated. You made this cross somewhere. You carried it, got it downtown. You put it in one of the most visible spots in Chicago. And then you set it afire.
24: The FBI has been brought in to investigate. Meanwhile, Father Flager says a community of St. Sabina will offer a $10,000 reward for information that leads to an arrest. Nail biter in Madison Square Garden. The New York Knicks set a record for the biggest NBA Finals comeback, rallying from 29 points down to beat San Antonio's 107-106 in Game 4. Dave Packer, ABC News.
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0: Wayne police have arrested a suspect they say was involved in a standoff at the Brook Mill Court Apartments on Wednesday. Officers say they were called to that apartment complex shortly before 11 to serve a warrant. It took a SWAT team, a crisis negotiator, and more, but after more than 2.5 hours, they say their suspect surrendered. Stealing multiple Legos is what a woman in Noblesville is accused of doing, Jarrett Lewis reports.
1: Nearly $1,000 worth. Noblesville police recently arrested 27-year-old Paris Daniels with the help of Flock cameras. Daniels was reported by someone for stealing Lego sets from a Barnes & Noble. When the woman confronted Daniels and tried to prevent her from leaving the bookstore with the merchandise, police say she was sprayed in the face by Daniels with an aerosol spray-type agent. Her charges include theft, battery by means of a deadly weapon, and robbery resulting in injury, all felonies. Chair Lewis, Network Indiana.
0: And it was former Indiana Hoosier men's basketball player OG Anunoby who was the hero for the New York Knicks Wednesday night in Game 4 of the NBA Finals. His tip-in with 2.1 seconds propelled the Knicks to a 107-106 victory over the San Antonio Spurs. Afterwards, Anunoby said,
2: Feels cool. I mean, everyone's pretty excited. I'm excited, too. We're all excited. We're enjoying it right now, but we're just focused on the next game now.
0: And Game 5 is Saturday night at 8:30. Anunoby finished Game 4 with 33 points. This is Network Indiana.
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5: Knox Community School Corporation has announced details for registration for its 2026-2027 school year, which will begin on August 5th. I'm Becca Shepherd from the WKVI Information Center. The announcement shares that those wishing to begin the pre-registration process can do so by visiting knox.k12.in.us. Click on the enrollment tab at the top right and then click on the link for student registration. A note that new families are required to complete the registration in person in order to show proof of residency. This in-person registration for new families and those who wish to register in person will take place Tuesday, July 14th. Registration will be from 10 a.m. to 5:45 p.m. Central Time at the Knox High School Multi-Purpose Room through entrance door 12H. Registrations can be completed for students who will be attending Knox Elementary School, Knox Middle School, and Knox High School. All registering students should bring the following: their birth certificate, a proof of residency, which is a household bill within the past 90 days with your current address on it, and social security card. New students should also bring immunization records. The announcement shared several pieces of helpful information regarding registration, including but not limited to students enrolling in kindergarten must be 5 years old on or before August 1st of this year. Applications for free or reduced lunches and breakfasts may be made at the registration, and students who will be riding buses should be at their bus stop earlier than normal for the first few days back to school until transportation routes are finalized. The entire announcement can be found online at WKVI.com. The Stark County Commissioners will be holding a regular meeting this upcoming Monday, June 15th. The meeting is scheduled to begin at 8:30 a.m. Central Time and will be held at 53 East Mound Street in Knox. The meeting will also be streamed live on YouTube. After vendor and payroll claims, as well as the approval of meeting minutes from June 1st, commissioners will receive monthly reports from EMS and the Economic Development Director. A representative from Hope Restored Recovery Home will discuss opioid funding with the commissioners, and the Humane Society will discuss assistance. A guest via Zoom will discuss fire access to Bass Lake, and the next three guests on the agenda are all discussing the same topic, fire access at Shusky Road. Both supporters and opponents of the subject are on the agenda to speak. The county recorder will discuss Illinois sales tax with commissioners, and the highway department will share updates on road improvement operations. Commissioners

0: We'll receive updates from the County Park Department, and we'll discuss an invoice from Bussey Electric. After any other business that may come before the board, the meeting will be adjourned. This meeting is open to the public. The Stark County Sheriff's Office shared a reminder with citizens that 2025 golf cart permits will expire on Tuesday, June 30th of this year. The announcement, which was shared yesterday, states that new stickers are available with a completed application and a $25 fee. The announcement also notes that there's a $25 late fee beginning Wednesday, July 1st, which will bring re-registration costs for late registrants from $25 to $50. The golf cart fee ordinance and registration application can be found online at the Stark County Sheriff's Office's website or in person at the Stark County Justice Center, which is located at 5435 East State Road 8 in Knox. Again, this is a reminder that 2025 golf cart permits in Stark County will expire Tuesday, June 30th of this year. I'm Becca Shepherd from the WKVI Information Center. Visit our website, WKVI.com, or our Facebook page, Tri-County News, for all of your local news 24/7.
1: From the Tri-County Weather Center, I'm Bill Banks on All News 1520 WKVI. 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This morning, a slight chance of showers and thunderstorms. Mostly sunny, with a high near 90. Tonight, mostly cloudy, with a low around 73. Thunderstorms are possible. As we head into Thursday, partly sunny with a high near 89. A chance of scattered showers. Currently, it's 73 and drizzling. I'm Bill Banks. For your local forecast 24/7, visit WKVI.com.
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6: This is a Bloomberg Money Minute. Sports on TV ought to be free. That's the argument the head of the National Association of Broadcasters is expected to make today before the Antitrust Subcommittee of the U.S. House Judiciary Committee. He will argue that the House should reaffirm that the 1961 Sports Broadcasting Act, which gives an antitrust exemption to sports leagues to negotiate media deals collectively, only applies to discussions about games distributed over broadcast TV and not on paid streaming services. Federal regulators have been scrutinizing the number of high-profile sporting events, including football and baseball, that increasingly are being shown on streaming services. As that committee ponders the rising costs of seeing sports, Wall Street will ponder the cost of just about everything, as the Labor Department releases its latest measure of retail inflation. The May Consumer Price Index is forecast to have risen to 4.1% year over year, which would be its largest increase in 3 years. Andrew O'Day, Bloomberg Radio.
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11: This is Kurt Lancaster from the Texas Farm Bureau Radio Network. Hoosier Ag Today's founder, Gary Troyt, was recently honored with the Farm Broadcaster of the Year Award from our National Association of Farm Broadcasting. A big Texas hats off to you, Gary. 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Congratulations, Gary, on a job well done.
12: 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I'm Eric Pfeiffer. This is Hoosier Ag Today.
13: Does it stay wet and cool, or is it going to get hot and dry on us? And that's the big question of what's going to trigger coming up.
12: And that big question comes from Purdue's field crop pathology specialist, Dr. Darcy Talenko, on the latest Purdue Crop Chat podcast. You can find it at HoosierAgToday.com. If it's cool and wet, tar spot becomes a real concern. And last year brought the earliest confirmed case of tar spot in Indiana on June 9th.
13: V10, V12 corn, yeah, I might be looking to see if I'm seeing any lower diseases. And so luckily for tar spot in Indiana, it's going to come up from the bottom just like gray leaf spot. So we can keep an eye on for it. That being said, you know, some of the reports, it was insect frass. And so I'm going to tell you, the growers, if you're out scouting and you find those little black dots, flip the leaf over. Because with the lesion on tar spot, usually you can find the identical lesion on the backside of the leaf. And it's not all the way through. It's probably something else.
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1: From the Tri-County Weather Center, I'm Bill Banks on All News 1520 WKVI. 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This morning, a slight chance of showers and thunderstorms. Mostly sunny with a high near 90. Tonight, mostly cloudy with a low around 73. Thunderstorms are possible. As we head into Thursday, partly sunny with a high near 89. A chance of scattered showers. Currently, it's 73 and drizzling. I'm Bill Banks. For your local forecast 24/7, visit WKVI.com.
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14: Network Indiana Sports, I'm Kirk Darling. Colts wide receiver Alec Pierce will likely have to miss a portion of training camp later this summer. This because of surgery on his ankle that he had earlier this offseason.
15: But talking with the doctor, I think we determined that surgery was the smartest play for the long term. They kind of were saying I was going to have to do it at some point.
14: He says it was an injury that had been bothering him since 2014. Today is the final day of minicamp. The Indiana Fever will face the Chicago Sky tonight at Gainbridge Fieldhouse. Aaliyah Boston says the team is slowly figuring themselves out after that win over Washington three nights ago.
16: Yeah, I think that it's getting better. I wouldn't say that we're anywhere near where we want to be. We got to get a little tougher. I know it's early on, but we got to get a little tougher, I think, for us just keeping the main thing, and that's focused on taking care of each possession, offensively and defensively.
14: Indiana sits 6-5 on the season. Tip-off tonight at 7 Eastern. Indy 11 will be on the road this Saturday in USL soccer action. They'll face Pittsburgh Riverhounds SC. The boys in blue are third in the USL championship table, which is the best position they've been in some time. It was a dominating night on the road for the St. Louis Cardinals.
17: Swing! And a try. Burley has got a 10-gamer with a solo homer. Oh, man. He crushed that ball. Number 10.
14: That would make it 9-2. That was also the winning result as the Cardinals beat the Mets. That's 6 wins in a row now for the Cardinals as they sit second in the NL Central. Elsewhere in the big leagues, the Reds have lost 6 of their last 7 games, falling to the Padres 5-4 yesterday. The Cubs have lost 3 straight, going down 5-4 to the Rockies on the road. On the other side of the Windy City, the Chicago White Sox are leading the AL Central. They beat the Braves on Wednesday 2-1 thanks to 6 scoreless innings from pitcher Davis Martin. Network Indiana Sports, I'm Kirk Darling.
18: News. I'm Ted Linder. The California election for governor is set with former Health and Human Services Secretary Javier Becerra and former Fox News commentator Steve Hilton, the top 2 vote-getters advancing in November. Hilton tells Fox's The Story with Martha McCallum, if Californians want change, he's the candidate to back.
19: We've had 16 years of one-party rule in California. He's been part of that. He's been a career politician in California for 36 years.
18: The U.S. military launches a second round of fresh strikes in Iran.
20: We've heard of explosions occurring at ports along the Strait of Hormuz and along the Iranian coast. We've heard that Kish Island has been hit, Keshem Island, as well as sites in western Tehran.
18: And in the NBA Finals, Game 4 Wednesday night at Madison Square Garden, the New York Knicks come from behind to defeat the San Antonio Spurs 107-106 and now have a 3-1 lead in the series. 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
23: It's a weather pattern that's throwing a lot at you. I'm John Herrick. You're listening to Network Indiana. Rain has already been falling across Indiana this morning.
24: Yeah, so after this morning's rain, we will see a break and then more storms arrive overnight, early in the night at least. So probably arriving around 9 or 10 p.m. in the Lafayette area and then spreading south and east towards Indianapolis.
23: Matt Eckhoff's a forecaster with the National Weather Service in Indianapolis. He says rain chances stick around through the weekend, but temperatures also drop and it becomes less humid. Fort Wayne police have arrested a suspect they say was involved in a standoff at the Brook Mill Court Apartments on Wednesday. Officers say they were called to that apartment complex shortly before 11 to serve a warrant. It took a SWAT team, a crisis negotiator, and more, but after more than 2.5 hours, they say their suspect surrendered. Stealing multiple Legos is what a woman in Noblesville is accused of doing. Jarrett Lewis reports.
25: Nearly $1,000 worth. Noblesville police recently arrested 27-year-old Paris Daniels with the help of flock cameras. Daniels was reported by someone for stealing Lego sets from a Barnes & Noble. When the woman confronted Daniels and tried to prevent her from leaving the bookstore with the merchandise, police say she was sprayed in the face by Daniels with an aerosol spray-type agent. Her charges include theft, battery by means of a deadly weapon, and robbery resulting in injury, all felonies. Jarrett Lewis, Network Indiana.
23: And it was former Indiana Hoosier men's basketball player OG Anunoby who was the hero for the New York Knicks Wednesday night in Game 4 of the NBA Finals. His tip-in with 2.1 seconds propelled the Knicks to a 107-106 victory over the San Antonio Spurs. Afterwards, Anunoby said,
26: It feels cool. I mean, everyone's pretty excited. I'm excited, too. We're all excited. We're enjoying it right now, but we're just focused on the next game now.
23: And Game 5 is Saturday night at 8:30. Anunoby finished Game 4 with 33 points. This is Network Indiana.
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0: One person's treated after a multi-vehicle accident. I'm Rusty Nixon, Max 98.3 FM News. Saturday, June 6th at approximately 4:44 p.m., Marshall County Central Dispatch received a call regarding a multi-vehicle collision at the intersection of U.S. 31 and State Road 110. Argus Police Department Officer DeLee arrived on scene, advised that it was only a two-vehicle collision. When Marshall County officers arrived on scene, it was determined a 2024 Kia operated by Camille Feliciano of Chicago was driving north on U.S. 31. A 2016 Chevrolet Silverado was stopped at State Road 110 on the east side of U.S. 31. Driver of the Silverado was identified as Bruce Ezra, 74, of Bringhurst, Indiana, and he failed to yield to northbound traffic. As a result of the crash, Feliciano was transported to the Plymouth Hospital to receive additional treatment for her complaints of pain. Marshall County Sheriff's Department was assisted on the scene by Argus Fire, Police, and EMS, Rochester Police, Fulton County Sheriff's Department, and Lions Record Service. The American Red Cross is issuing an urgent call for blood and platelet donors as summer travel and rising temperatures threaten the area's blood supply. Officials report a drop in scheduled donations over the last few weeks. To incentivize donors, anyone who gives blood between now and June 28th will receive a $15 e-gift card and an automatic entry to win a $7,500 gift card. You can schedule an appointment on the Red Cross Blood Donor app or at redcrossblood.org. Whether to continue the special local income tax that currently supports jail operations at its current rate will be the decision of the county council and commissioners, as a bond will be paid off at the beginning of 2027. In February, that bond that was issued in 2008 and refinanced in 2014 to take advantage of lower interest rates will be paid off in full. In 2021, the council passed a resolution to continue the LIT after the payment of the bond at a rate of 0.25% in order to pay for jail operations. In a joint work session of the commissioners and council, Council President Tim Harmon addressed the issue of continuing at the current rate.
5: If you don't adopt or continue any of this rate, you'll lose $4 million in revenue. As much as I want to be able to whittle everything down, I just don't think we can take that type of a hit.
0: Commissioner Jesse Bohannon suggested a cut.
6: I think we can afford to cut the rate a little bit, but not to do it too aggressively. It might be something we might want to look at stair-stepping over time.
0: Councilman Jim Masterson brought up another point in the argument.
7: Another thing to take into consideration, we don't need to sit on our thumbs. We need to get more employment into this county. But if we actually get other employers to come into the area, we can easily make that difference up.
0: President of the Commissioners, Stan Klotz, brought up county employees.
8: Everything keeps going up. I hate to cut that at 05 back, and then in a couple of years have to go back and raise it back up. I think the public would generally be thrilled just not have taxes go up. Frankly, we didn't give our employees enough raise last year for the job they do.
9: I'm going to keep our good employees. We have to pay them. Yeah. We have to be competitive.
0: The decision will need to be made by October 1st. I'm Rusty Nixon, Max 98.3 FM News. 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
1: From the Tri-County Weather Center, I'm Bill Banks on All News 1520 WKVI. 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This morning, a slight chance of showers and thunderstorms. Mostly sunny, with a high near 90. Tonight, mostly cloudy, with a low around 73. Thunderstorms are possible. As we head into Thursday, partly sunny with a high near 89. A chance of scattered showers. Currently, it's 73 and drizzling. I'm Bill Banks. For your local forecast 24/7, visit WKVI.com.
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11: This is a Bloomberg Money Minute. Sports on TV ought to be free. That's the argument the head of the National Association of Broadcasters is expected to make today before the Antitrust Subcommittee of the U.S. House Judiciary Committee. He will argue that the House should reaffirm that the 1961 Sports Broadcasting Act, which gives an antitrust exemption to sports leagues to negotiate media deals collectively, only applies to discussions about games distributed over broadcast TV and not on paid streaming services. Federal regulators have been scrutinizing the number of high-profile sporting events, including football and baseball, that increasingly are being shown on streaming services. As that committee ponders the rising costs of seeing sports, Wall Street will ponder the cost of just about everything, as the Labor Department releases its latest measure of retail inflation. The May Consumer Price Index is forecast to have risen to 4.1% year over year, which would be its largest increase in 3 years. Andrew O'Day, Bloomberg Radio.
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16: 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I'm Eric Pfeiffer. 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
16: 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If it's cool and wet, tar spot becomes a real concern. And last year brought the earliest confirmed case of tar spot in Indiana on June 9th.
17: V10, V12 corn, yeah, I might be looking to see if I'm seeing any lower diseases. And so luckily for tar spot in Indiana, it's going to come up from the bottom just like gray leaf spot. So we can keep an eye on for it. That being said, you know, some of the reports that it was insect grass. And so I'm going to tell you, the growers, if you're out scouting and you find those little black dots, flip the leaf over. Because with the lesion on tar spot, usually you can find the identical lesion on the backside of the leaf. And it's not all the way through. It's probably something else.
16: Watch the Purdue Crop Chat on our Facebook page at Hoosier Ag Today.
1: From the Tri-County Weather Center, I'm Bill Banks on All News 1520 WKVI. 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This morning, a slight chance of showers and thunderstorms. Mostly sunny with a high near 90. Tonight, mostly cloudy with a low around 73. Thunderstorms are possible. As we head into Thursday, partly sunny with a high near 89. A chance of scattered showers. Currently, it's 73 and drizzling. I'm Bill Banks. 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
0: An era has come to a close in Puma Baseball's Ryan Wolf has decided to step away from the program after 14 seasons at the head of the Pilgrims. Been coaching baseball for 21 years, won two NLC Conference championships in his time at Plymouth, and was the North coach for the Indiana Baseball Coaches Association North-South All-Star Game a year ago. He steps away from coaching. He will remain as a teacher at Plymouth High School. Some Plymouth tennis players were honored by the Indiana High School Tennis Coaches Association for the All-District team in District 3. Sophia Cantero, Mia Hartley, and Allison Groby all made the singles team, while the one doubles team of Marissa Langfelt and Lydia Ray and the two doubles team of Hanley Feldman and Ellie Cryer both made the All-District doubles team. The Tennis Coaches Association Committee of State Raiders and Officers on Saturday, June 13th, will pick the singles and doubles all-state members at the finals in Indianapolis. That's your sports check. Don't forget, you can get your sports news 24/7. 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I'm Rusty Nexon, Max 98.3, part of the winning team at Kankakee Valley Broadcasting.
18: ABC News, I'm Dave Packer. The U.S. and Iran trading strikes for the second day in a row. The Pentagon says multiple targets were hit, including Iranian air defenses and communication systems, and Iran firing back, again taking aim at U.S. allies in the region. American forces intercepting missiles bound for Jordan.
19: President Trump renewing his threat to target Iran's power plants and bridges, warning Iran will pay the price for taking too long to negotiate a peace deal.
20: They keep tapping us along. They keep playing us for suckers.
19: A top Iranian official threatening to expand the war, saying of the U.S., we are not afraid of fighting losers.
18: ABC's Martha Raddatz. Inflation making a comeback as the Iran war pushes oil and gas prices higher, the consumer price index surging 4.2% over the last year. Billionaire Bill Gates voluntarily appearing before Congress Wednesday for a closed-door hearing over his relationship with Jeffrey Epstein. Gates has called it, quote, a mistake. This is ABC News. A terrifying scene inside a Chicago iconic park this week, a cross lit on fire. The symbol of hate desecrating the lakefront urban escape shocked Chicagoans. Chicago police do have a person of interest, someone seen fleeing the scene Tuesday around the time of the incident, but they're treating it as an arson investigation until they have enough evidence to bring hate crime charges. Father Michael Flager of St. Sabina's told ABC TV's Chicago station, there's no mistaking what this means.
21: It was so premeditated. You made this cross somewhere. You carried it, got it downtown. You put it in one of the most visible spots in Chicago. and then you set it afire.
18: The FBI has been brought in to investigate. Meanwhile, Father Flager says a community of St. Sabina will offer a $10,000 reward for information that leads to an arrest. Nail biter in Madison Square Garden. The New York Knicks set a record for the biggest NBA Finals comeback, rallying from 29 points down to beat San Antonio's 107 to 106 in Game 4. Dave Packer, ABC News.
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22: It's a weather pattern that's throwing a lot at you. I'm John Herrick. 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Rain has already been falling across Indiana this morning.
23: Yeah, so after this morning's rain, we will see a break, and then more storms arrive overnight, early in the night at least, so probably arriving around 9 or 10 p.m. in the Lafayette area and then spreading south and east towards Indianapolis.
22: Matt Eckhoff's a forecaster with the National Weather Service in Indianapolis. He says rain chances stick around through the weekend, but temperatures also drop and it becomes less humid. Fort Wayne police have arrested a suspect they say was involved in a standoff at the Brook Mill Court Apartments on Wednesday. Officers say they were called to that apartment complex shortly before 11 to serve a warrant. It took a SWAT team, a crisis negotiator, and more, but after more than 2.5 hours, they say their suspect surrendered. Stealing multiple Legos is what a woman in Noblesville is accused of doing. Jarrett Lewis reports.
24: Nearly $1,000 worth. Noblesville police recently arrested 27-year-old Paris Daniels with the help of flock cameras. Daniels was reported by someone for stealing Lego sets from a Barnes & Noble. When the woman confronted Daniels and tried to prevent her from leaving the bookstore with the merchandise, police say she was sprayed in the face by Daniels with an aerosol spray-type agent. Her charges include theft, battery by means of a deadly weapon, and robbery resulting in injury, all felonies. Chair Lewis, Network Indiana.
22: And it was former Indiana Hoosier men's basketball player OG Anunoby who was the hero for the New York Knicks Wednesday night in Game 4 of the NBA Finals. His tip-in with 2.1 seconds propelled the Knicks to a 107-106 victory over the San Antonio Spurs. Afterwards, Anunoby said,
25: It feels cool. I mean, everyone's pretty excited. I'm excited, too. We're all excited. We're enjoying it right now, but we're just focused on the next game now.
22: And Game 5 is Saturday night at 8:30. Anunoby finished Game 4 with 33 points. This is Network Indiana.
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28: Knox Community School Corporation has announced details for registration for its 2026-2027 school year, which will begin on August 5th. I'm Becca Shepherd from the WKVI Information Center. The announcement shares that those wishing to begin the pre-registration process can do so by visiting knox.k12.in.us. Click on the enrollment tab at the top right and then click on the link for student registration. A note that new families are required to complete the registration in person in order to show proof of residency. This in-person registration for new families and those who wish to register in person will take place Tuesday, July 14th. Registration will be from 10 a.m. to 5:45 p.m. Central Time at the Knox High School Multipurpose Room through entrance door 12H. Registrations can be completed for students who will be attending Knox Elementary School, Knox Middle School, and Knox High School. All registering students should bring the following: their birth certificate, a proof of residency, which is a household bill within the past 90 days with your current address on it, and Social Security card. New students should also bring immunization records. The announcement shared several pieces of helpful information regarding registration, including but not limited to students enrolling in kindergarten must be 5 years old on or before August 1st of this year. Applications for free or reduced lunches and breakfasts may be made at the registration, and students who will be riding buses should be at their bus stop earlier than normal for the first few days back to school until transportation routes are finalized. The entire announcement can be found online at WKVI.com. The Stark County Commissioners will be holding a regular meeting this upcoming Monday, June 15th. The meeting is scheduled to begin at 8:30 a.m. Central Time and will be held at 53 East Mound Street in Knox. The meeting will also be streamed live on YouTube. After vendor and payroll claims, as well as the approval of meeting minutes from June 1st, commissioners will receive monthly reports from EMS and the Economic Development Director. A representative from Hope Restored Recovery Home will discuss opioid funding with the commissioners, and the Humane Society will discuss assistance. A guest via Zoom will discuss fire access to Bass Lake, and the next three guests on the agenda are all discussing the same topic, fire access at Shusky Road. Both supporters and opponents of the subject are on the agenda to speak. The county recorder will discuss Illinois sales tax with commissioners, and the highway department will share updates on road improvement operations. Commissioners will receive updates from the county park department and will discuss an invoice from Bussey Electric. After any other business that may come before the board, the meeting will be adjourned. This meeting is open to the public. The Stark County Sheriff's Office shared a reminder with citizens that 2025 golf cart permits will expire on Tuesday, June 30th of this year. The announcement, which was shared yesterday, states that new stickers are available with a completed application and a $25 fee. The announcement also notes that there's a $25 late fee beginning Wednesday, July 1st, which will bring re-registration costs for late registrants from $25 to $50. The golf cart fee ordinance and registration application can be found online at the Stark County Sheriff's Office's website or in person at the Stark County Justice Center, which is located at 5435 East State Road 8 in Knox. Again, this is a reminder that 2025 golf cart permits in Stark County will expire Tuesday, June 30th of this year. I'm Becca Shepherd from the WKVI Information Center. Visit our website, WKVI.com, or our Facebook page, Tri-County News, for all of your local news 24/7.
1: From the Tri-County Weather Center, I'm Bill Banks on All News 1520 WKVI. 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This morning, a slight chance of showers and thunderstorms. Mostly sunny, with a high near 90. Tonight, mostly cloudy, with a low around 73. Thunderstorms are possible. As we head into Thursday, partly sunny with a high near 89. A chance of scattered showers. Currently, it's 73 and drizzling. I'm Bill Banks. For your local forecast 24/7, visit WKVI.com.
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8: This is a Bloomberg Money Minute. Sports on TV ought to be free. That's the argument the head of the National Association of Broadcasters is expected to make today before the Antitrust Subcommittee of the U.S. House Judiciary Committee. He will argue that the House should reaffirm that the 1961 Sports Broadcasting Act, which gives an antitrust exemption to sports leagues to negotiate media deals collectively, only applies to discussions about games distributed over broadcast TV and not on paid streaming services. Federal regulators have been scrutinizing the number of high-profile sporting events, including football and baseball, that increasingly are being shown on streaming services. As that committee ponders the rising costs of seeing sports, Wall Street will ponder the cost of just about everything as the Labor Department releases its latest measure of retail inflation. The May Consumer Price Index is forecast to have risen to 4.1% year over year, which would be its largest increase in 3 years. Andrew O'Day, Bloomberg Radio.
0: Hey, John, why so glum?
9: I just got let go. The company's downsizing. 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
16: 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I'm Eric Pfeiffer. 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
16: 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If it's cool and wet, tar spot becomes a real concern. And last year brought the earliest confirmed case of tar spot in Indiana on June 9th.
17: V10, V12 corn, yeah, I might be looking to see if I'm seeing any lower diseases. And so luckily for tar spot in Indiana, it's going to come up from the bottom just like gray leaf spot. So we can keep an eye on for it. That being said, you know, some of the reports, it was insect frass. And so I'm going to tell you, the growers, if you're out scouting and you find those little black dots, flip the leaf over. Because with the lesion on tar spot, usually you can find the identical lesion on the backside of the leaf. And it's not all the way through. It's probably something else.
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1: 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This morning, a slight chance of showers and thunderstorms. Mostly sunny with a high near 90. Tonight, mostly cloudy with a low around 73. Thunderstorms are possible. As we head into Thursday, partly sunny with a high near 89. A chance of scattered showers. Currently, it's 73 and drizzling. I'm Bill Banks. 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
6: AP News, I'm Marcela Sanchez. President Trump says the U.S. would hit Iran, quote, very hard tonight. In the same post on Truth Social, the president also threatened that the U.S. would assume total control of Iran's oil and gas industries, including the key Karg Island, in the, quote, not too distant future. The post comes after the U.S. and Iran traded strikes for a second day. It was the third time this week that back-and-forth strikes have rattled the Middle East. U.S. applications for jobless aid rose modestly last week, but remain at a historically low level. The Labor Department says the number of Americans filing for unemployment aid for the week ending June 6th rose by 4,000 to 229,000. That's the most since early February, before the U.S. and Israel launched attacks on Iran, but it's still considered a healthy level. In other news, the AP's Lisa Dwyer reports Republicans are getting an edge up in Florida.
7: The Florida Supreme Court has allowed the use of a new U.S. House map drawn by Republicans in the midterm elections. The court declined a request to issue a temporary injunction against the map. Attorneys representing voters argued that the new districts violate a state constitutional ban on political gerrymandering. Republicans currently hold 20 of the state's 28 U.S. House seats. The new voting districts could improve the GOP chances to win 4 additional seats in November. I'm Lisa Dwyer.
6: Elon Musk's rocket company SpaceX will make its debut on Wall Street tomorrow. Musk could soon become the world's first trillionaire. U.S. financial markets are set to open with strong gains today, following another sell-off of artificial intelligence stocks that dragged the sector sharply lower. This is AP News.
18: AP Sports, I'm Geffen Coolbaugh. The New York Knicks made NBA history by overcoming a 29-point deficit to beat the San Antonio Spurs 107-106 in Game 4 of the NBA Finals for the largest comeback win in Finals history. OG Anunoby's go-ahead tip-in of a Jalen Brunson missed three with 1.2 seconds left secured the win and a 3-1 series lead for New York.
25: We're all excited. We're enjoying it right now, but we're just focused on the next game now.
18: NFL, the Kansas City Chiefs and quarterback Patrick Mahomes agreed to a restructured contract that adds 2 years and pushes the total compensation past $500 million. MLB, the Pirates overcame a late 6-1 deficit opposite a pitching Shohei Ohtani and the Dodgers in a 9-8 victory. And Mexico hosts South Africa Thursday afternoon to kick off the World Cup. Geffen Coolbaugh, AP Sports.
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3: ABC News, I'm Dave Packer. The U.S. and Iran trading strikes for the second day in a row. The Pentagon says multiple targets were hit, including Iranian air defenses and communication systems, and Iran firing back, again taking aim at U.S. allies in the region. American forces intercepting missiles bound for Jordan.
12: President Trump renewing his threat to target Iran's power plants and bridges, warning Iran will pay the price for taking too long to negotiate a peace deal.
22: They keep tapping us along. They keep playing us for suckers.
12: A top Iranian official threatening to expand the war, saying of the U.S., we are not afraid of fighting losers.
3: ABC's Martha Raddatz. Inflation making a comeback as the Iran war pushes oil and gas prices higher, the consumer price index surging 4.2% over the last year. Billionaire Bill Gates voluntarily appearing before Congress Wednesday for a closed-door hearing over his relationship with Jeffrey Epstein. Gates has called it, quote, a mistake. This is ABC News. A terrifying scene inside a Chicago iconic park this week, a cross lit on fire. The symbol of hate desecrating the lakefront urban escape shocked Chicagoans. Chicago police do have a person of interest, someone seen fleeing the scene Tuesday around the time of the incident, but they're treating it as an arson investigation until they have enough evidence to bring hate crime charges. Father Michael Flager of St. Sabina's told ABC TV's Chicago station there's no mistaking what this means.
26: It was so premeditated. You made this cross somewhere. You carried it, got it downtown. You put it in one of the most visible spots in Chicago. And then you set it afire.
3: The FBI has been brought in to investigate. Meanwhile, Father Flager says a community of St. Sabina will offer a $10,000 reward for information that leads to an arrest. Nail biter in Madison Square Garden. The New York Knicks set a record for the biggest NBA Finals comeback, rallying from 29 points down to beat San Antonio's 107-106 in Game 4. Dave Packer, ABC News.
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2: It's a weather pattern that's throwing a lot at you. I'm John Herrick. You're listening to Network Indiana. Rain has already been falling across Indiana this morning.
5: Yeah, so after this morning's rain, we will see a break and then more storms arrive overnight, early in the night at least. So probably arriving around 9 or 10 p.m. in the Lafayette area and then spreading south and east towards Indianapolis.
2: Matt Eckhoff's a forecaster with the National Weather Service in Indianapolis. He says rain chances stick around through the weekend, but temperatures also drop and it becomes less humid. Fort Wayne police have arrested a suspect they say was involved in a standoff at the Brook Mill Court Apartments on Wednesday. Officers say they were called to that apartment complex shortly before 11 to serve a warrant. It took a SWAT team, a crisis negotiator, and more

0: For Indiana Hoosier men's basketball player OG Anunoby, who was the hero for the New York Knicks Wednesday night in Game 4 of the NBA Finals. His tip-in with 2.1 seconds propelled the Knicks to a 107-106 victory over the San Antonio Spurs. Afterwards, Anunoby said,
1: It feels cool. I mean, everyone's pretty excited. I'm excited, too. We're all excited. We're enjoying it right now, but we just focus on the next game now.
0: And Game 5 is Saturday night at 8:30. Anunoby finished Game 4 with 33 points. This is Network Indiana.
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4: From the Tri-County Weather Center, I'm Bill Banks on All News 1520 WKVI. 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This morning, mostly sunny with a high near 90, a slight chance of showers and thunderstorms. Tonight, mostly cloudy with a low around 73. Showers and thunderstorms likely. Looking ahead to Thursday, partly sunny with a high near 89, a chance of showers and thunderstorms. Currently at 75 and mainly clear. I'm Bill Banks. 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
10: 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Crude oil is trading higher today as renewed Middle East tensions and concerns over political supply disruptions continue to support the market, pushing past lingering worries about global demand. Right now, crude is up a sharp $1.91, sitting at $90.11 a barrel. Closer to home, Indiana drivers are seeing some relief at the pump. The average price for Indiana unleaded gas is holding at $3.39. That's 76 cents lower than the national average. Turning to the grain markets, here are the current corn bids from Indiana ethanol plants. Portland, $4.60, $4.46 Alexandria, $4.50 in Union City, $4.35 North Manchester and Rensselaer bidding $4.15. Over in the soybean market, Louis Dreyfus and Claypool is paying $11.52 for beans delivered by June 30th. I'm Greg Allen, Hoosier Ag Today, Indiana's Farm Network.
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2: 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And that's the big question of what's going to trigger coming up.
1: 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If it's cool and wet, tar spot becomes a real concern. And last year brought the earliest confirmed case of tar spot in Indiana on June 9th.
2: V10, V12 corn, yeah, I might be looking to see if I'm seeing any lower diseases. And so luckily for tar spot in Indiana, it's going to come up from the bottom just like gray leaf spot. So we can keep an eye on for it. That being said, you know, some of the reports that it was insect frass. And so I'm going to tell you, the growers, if you're out scouting and you find those little black dots, flip the leaf over. Because with the lesion on tar spot, usually you can find the identical lesion on the backside of the leaf. And it's not all the way through. It's probably something else.
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3: 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This morning, mostly sunny with a high near 90. A slight chance of showers and thunderstorms. Tonight, mostly cloudy with a low around 73. Showers and thunderstorms likely. Looking ahead to Thursday, partly sunny with a high near 89. A chance of showers and thunderstorms. Currently at 75 and mainly clear. I'm Bill Banks. For your local forecast 24/7, visit WKVI.com.
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9: Network Indiana Sports, I'm Kirk Darling. Colts wide receiver Alec Pierce will likely have to miss a portion of training camp later this summer. This because of surgery on his ankle that he had earlier this offseason.
10: But talking with the doctor, I think we determined that surgery was the smartest play for the long term. They kind of were saying I was going to have to do it at some point.
9: He says it was an injury that had been bothering him since 2014. Today is the final day of minicamp. The Indiana Fever will face the Chicago Sky tonight at Gainbridge Fieldhouse. Aaliyah Boston says the team is slowly figuring themselves out after that win over Washington three nights ago.
11: Yeah, I think that it's getting better. I wouldn't say that we're anywhere near where we want to be. We gotta get a little tougher. I know it's early on, but we gotta get a little tougher. I think for us, just keeping the main thing, and that's focused on taking care of each possession, offensively and defensively.
9: Indiana sits 6-5 on the season. Tip off tonight at 7 Eastern. Indy 11 will be on the road this Saturday in USL soccer action. They'll face Pittsburgh Riverhounds SC. The boys in blue are third in the USL championship table, which is the best position they've been in some time. It was a dominating night on the road for the St. Louis Cardinals.
12: Swing and a try. Burley has got a 10-gamer with a solo homer. Oh, man. He crushed that ball. Number 10.
9: That would make it 9-2. That was also the winning result as the Cardinals beat the Mets. That's 6 wins in a row now for the Cardinals as they sit second in the NL Central. Elsewhere in the big leagues, the Reds have lost 6 of their last 7 games, falling to the Padres 5-4 yesterday. The Cubs have lost 3 straight, going down 5-4 to the Rockies on the road. On the other side of the Windy City, the Chicago White Sox are leading the AL Central. They beat the Braves on Wednesday 2-1 thanks to 6 scoreless innings from pitcher Davis Martin. Network Indiana Sports, I'm Kirk Darling.
1: Fox
5: Fox News. I'm Ted Lindner. The California election for governor is set with former Health and Human Services Secretary Javier Becerra and former Fox News commentator Steve Hilton, the top two vote-getters, advancing in November. Hilton tells Fox's The Story with Martha McCallum, if Californians want change, he's the candidate to back.
13: We've had 16 years of one-party rule in California. He's been part of that. He's been a career politician in California for 36 years.
5: The U.S. military launches a second round of fresh strikes in Iran.
14: We've heard of explosions occurring at ports along the Strait of Hormuz and along the Iranian coast. We've heard that Kish Island has been hit, Keshem Island, as well as sites in western Tehran.
5: And in the NBA Finals, Game 4 Wednesday night at Madison Square Garden, the New York Knicks come from behind to defeat the San Antonio Spurs 107-106 and now have a 3-1 lead in the series. 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
17: It's a weather pattern that's throwing a lot at you. I'm John Herrick. 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Rain has already been falling across Indiana this morning.
18: Yeah, so after this morning's rain, we will see a break and then more storms arrive overnight, early in the night at least. So probably arriving around 9 or 10 p.m. in the Lafayette area and then spreading south and east towards Indianapolis.
17: Matt Eckhoff's a forecaster with the National Weather Service in Indianapolis. He says rain chances stick around through the weekend, but temperatures also drop and it becomes less humid. Fort Wayne police have arrested a suspect they say was involved in a standoff at the Brook Mill Court Apartments on Wednesday. Officers say they were called to that apartment complex shortly before 11 to serve a warrant. It took a SWAT team, a crisis negotiator, and more, but after more than 2.5 hours, they say their suspect surrendered. Stealing multiple Legos is what a woman in Noblesville is accused of doing. Jarrett Lewis reports.
19: Nearly $1,000 worth. Noblesville police recently arrested 27-year-old Paris Daniels with the help of flock cameras. Daniels was reported by someone for stealing Lego sets from a Barnes & Noble. When the woman confronted Daniels and tried to prevent her from leaving the bookstore with the merchandise, police say she was sprayed in the face by Daniels with an aerosol spray-type agent. Her charges include theft, battery by means of a deadly weapon, and robbery resulting in injury, all felonies. Jarrett Lewis, Network Indiana.
17: And it was former Indiana Hoosier men's basketball player OG Anunoby who was the hero for the New York Knicks Wednesday night in Game 4 of the NBA Finals. His tip-in with 2.1 seconds propelled the Knicks to a 107-106 victory over the San Antonio Spurs. Afterwards, Anunoby said,
20: It feels cool. I mean, everyone's pretty excited. I'm excited, too. We're all excited. We're enjoying it right now, but we're just focused on the next game now.
17: And Game 5 is Saturday night at 8:30. Anunoby finished Game 4 with 33 points. This is Network Indiana.
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0: Monday crash involving a county sheriff's deputy. I'm Rusty Nixon, Max 98.3 FM News. While the Indiana State Police continue investigating after a Marshall County Sheriff's Office vehicle was struck while working a crash along U.S. 31 Monday morning, preliminary investigation by Trooper Andrew Barker indicates that at 7:30 a.m., Marshall County Deputy Matthew Brown was working a crash at U.S. 31 near 13th Road. Brown's vehicle was parked near the inside shoulder with the emergency lights activated while he worked on a separate crash involving a vehicle that was in the center median along northbound U.S. 31. A gold Chevrolet van driven by Carlos Alexis Flores Hernandez, 30, of Peru, lost control as it traveled northbound and sideswiped the left side of Brown's vehicle. Brown was inside his vehicle when it was struck. He was transported to an area hospital to be evaluated and released. Flores Hernandez was found not to have a driver's license and was arrested by assisting Marshall County deputies. At the time of the crash, the area was experiencing lake effect snow that made roads slick, requiring reduced speeds. Average gasoline prices in Indiana have fallen 12.6 cents a gallon in the last week, averaging $2.67 a gallon today. That's according to Gas Buddy's survey of 3,271 stations in Indiana. Prices in Indiana are 20.8 cents a gallon lower than a month ago and stand 23.3 cents a gallon lower than a year ago. National average price of diesel has increased 6.2 cents compared to a week ago and stands at 3.686 a gallon. Lowest reported prices around Marshall County, 264 in Argus, 299 in Bourbon. Bremen reporting 259 as the lowest price. Culver at 284, Plymouth at 249, and La Paz at 259. According to Gas Buddy's price reports, cheapest station in the state was priced at 224 a gallon yesterday, and the most expensive at 339 a gallon, a difference of $1.15 a gallon. National average price of gasoline has risen 1.2 cents a gallon in the last week, averaging $2.88 a gallon today. Gas Buddy is North America's trusted fuel savings platform, helping consumers fuel up for less for over 25 years at gasbuddy.com. An investigation into Indiana's rental market reveals a statewide collapse of housing safety. Jeanette Cruz has more.
2: From black mold to structural decay, thousands of Hoosiers are reporting third world conditions in properties that were marketed as safe, modern homes. 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
3: From the Tri-County Weather Center, I'm Bill Banks on All News 1520 WKVI. 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This morning, mostly sunny with a high near 90, a slight chance of showers and thunderstorms. Tonight, mostly cloudy with a low around 73. Showers and thunderstorms likely. Looking ahead to Thursday, partly sunny with a high near 89, a chance of showers and thunderstorms. Currently at 75 and mainly clear. I'm Bill Banks. 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
10: This is a Bloomberg Money Minute. Sports on TV ought to be free. That's the argument the head of the National Association of Broadcasters is expected to make today before the Antitrust Subcommittee of the U.S. House Judiciary Committee. He will argue that the House should reaffirm that the 1961 Sports Broadcasting Act, which gives an antitrust exemption to sports leagues to negotiate media deals collectively, only applies to discussions about games distributed over broadcast TV and not on paid streaming services. Federal regulators have been scrutinizing the number of high-profile sporting events, including football and baseball, that increasingly are being shown on streaming services. As that committee ponders the rising costs of seeing sports, Wall Street will ponder the costs of just about everything as the Labor Department releases its latest measure of retail inflation. The May Consumer Price Index is forecast to have risen to 4.1% year-over-year, which would be its largest increase in 3 years. Andrew O'Day, Bloomberg Radio.
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36: 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And that's the big question of what's going to trigger coming up.
1: 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You can find it at HoosierAgToday.com. If it's cool and wet, tar spot becomes a real concern. And last year brought the earliest confirmed case of tar spot in Indiana on June 9th.
36: V10, V12 corn, yeah, I might be looking to see if I'm seeing any lower diseases. And so luckily for tar spot in Indiana, it's going to come up from the bottom just like gray leaf spot. So we can keep an eye on for it. That being said, you know, some of the reports, it was insect frass. And so I'm going to tell you, the growers, if you're out scouting and you find those little black dots, flip the leaf over. Because with the lesion on tar spot, usually you can find the identical lesion on the backside of the leaf. And it's not all the way through. It's probably something else.
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0: From the Tri-County Weather Center, I'm Bill Banks on All News 1520 WKVI. 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This morning, mostly sunny with a high near 90, a slight chance of showers and thunderstorms. Tonight, mostly cloudy with a low around 73. Showers and thunderstorms likely. Looking ahead to Thursday, partly sunny with a high near 89, a chance of showers and thunderstorms. Currently at 75 and mainly clear. I'm Bill Banks. 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
3: An era has come to a close in Pullman baseball's. Ryan Wolf has decided to step away from the program after 14 seasons at the head of the Pilgrims. He's been coaching baseball for 21 years, won two NLC Conference championships in his time at Plymouth, and was the North coach for the Indiana Baseball Coaches Association North-South All-Star Game a year ago. He steps away from coaching. He will remain as a teacher at Plymouth High School. Some Plymouth tennis players were honored by the Indiana High School Tennis Coaches Association for the All-District team in District 3. Sophia Cantero, Mia Hartley, and Allison Groby all made the singles team, while the one doubles team of Marissa Langfelt and Lydia Ray and the two doubles team of Hanley Feldman and Ellie Cryer both made the All-District doubles team. The Tennis Coaches Association Committee of State Raiders and Officers on Saturday, June 13th, will pick the singles and doubles All-State members at the finals in Indianapolis. That's your sports check. Don't forget, you can get your sports news 24/7. 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I'm Rusty Nexon, Max 98.3, part of the winning team at Kankakee Valley Broadcasting.
5: ABC News, I'm Dave Packer. The U.S. and Iran trading strikes for the second day in a row. The Pentagon says multiple targets were hit, including Iranian air defenses and communication systems, and Iran firing back, again taking aim at U.S. allies in the region. American forces intercepting missiles bound for Jordan.
9: President Trump renewing his threat to target Iran's power plants and bridges, warning Iran will pay the price for taking too long to negotiate a peace deal.
12: They keep tapping us along. They keep playing us for suckers.
9: A top Iranian official threatening to expand the war, saying of the U.S., we are not afraid of fighting losers.
5: ABC's Martha Raddatz. Inflation making a comeback as the Iran war pushes oil and gas prices higher, the consumer price index surging 4.2% over the last year. Billionaire Bill Gates voluntarily appearing before Congress Wednesday for a closed-door hearing over his relationship with Jeffrey Epstein. Gates has called it, quote, a mistake. This is ABC News. A terrifying scene inside a Chicago iconic park this week, a cross lit on fire. The symbol of hate desecrating the lakefront urban escape shocked Chicagoans. Chicago police do have a person of interest, someone seen fleeing the scene Tuesday around the time of the incident, but they're treating it as an arson investigation until they have enough evidence to bring hate crime charges. Father Michael Flager of St. Sabina's told ABC TV's Chicago station, there's no mistaking what this means.
13: It was so premeditated. You made this cross somewhere. You carried it, got it downtown. You put it in one of the most visible spots in Chicago. And then you set it afire.
5: The FBI has been brought in to investigate. Meanwhile, Father Flager says a community of St. Sabina will offer a $10,000 reward for information that leads to an arrest. Nail biter in Madison Square Garden. The New York Knicks set a record for the biggest NBA Finals comeback, rallying from 29 points down to beat San Antonio's 107 to 106 in Game 4. Dave Packer, ABC News.
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14: It's a weather pattern that's throwing a lot at you. I'm John Herrick. You're listening to Network Indiana. Rain has already been falling across Indiana this morning.
15: Yeah, so after this morning's rain, we will see a break and then more storms arrive overnight, early in the night at least. So probably arriving around 9 or 10 p.m. in the Lafayette area and then spreading south and east towards Indianapolis.
14: Matt Eckhoff's a forecaster with the National Weather Service in Indianapolis. He says rain chances stick around through the weekend, but temperatures also drop and it becomes less humid. Fort Wayne police have arrested a suspect they say was involved in a standoff at the Brook Mill Court Apartments on Wednesday. Officers say they were called to that apartment complex shortly before 11 to serve a warrant. It took a SWAT team, a crisis negotiator, and more, but after more than 2.5 hours, they say their suspect surrendered. Stealing multiple Legos is what a woman in Noblesville is accused of doing. Jarrett Lewis reports.
16: Nearly $1,000 worth. Noblesville police recently arrested 27-year-old Paris Daniels with the help of flock cameras. Daniels was reported by someone for stealing Lego sets from a Barnes & Noble. When the woman confronted Daniels and tried to prevent her from leaving the bookstore with the merchandise, police say she was sprayed in the face by Daniels with an aerosol spray-type agent. Her charges include theft, battery by means of a deadly weapon, and robbery resulting in injury, all felonies. Jarrett Lewis, Network Indiana.
14: And it was former Indiana Hoosier men's basketball player OG Anunoby who was the hero for the New York Knicks Wednesday night in Game 4 of the NBA Finals. His tip-in with 2.1 seconds propelled the Knicks to a 107-106 victory over the San Antonio Spurs. Afterwards, Anunoby said,
17: It feels cool. I mean, everyone's pretty excited. I'm excited, too. We're all excited. We're enjoying it right now, but we're just focused on the next game now.
14: And Game 5 is Saturday night at 8:30. Anunoby finished Game 4 with 33 points. This is Network Indiana.
30: 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This is Tina McIntosh, founder of Joy's House and co-host of Caregiver Crossing. 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
0: From the Tri-County Weather Center, I'm Bill Banks on All News 1520 WKVI. 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This morning, mostly sunny with a high near 90. A slight chance of showers and thunderstorms. Tonight, mostly cloudy with a low around 73. Showers and thunderstorms likely. Looking ahead to Thursday, partly sunny with a high near 89. A chance of showers and thunderstorms. Currently at 75 and mainly clear. I'm Bill Banks. For your local forecast 24/7, visit WKVI.com.
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19: 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Crude oil is trading higher today as renewed Middle East tensions and concerns over political supply disruptions continue to support the market, pushing past lingering worries about global demand. Right now, crude is up a sharp $1.91, sitting at $90.11 a barrel. Closer to home, Indiana drivers are seeing some relief at the pump. The average price for Indiana unleaded gas is holding at $3.39. That's 76 cents lower than the national average. Turning to the grain markets, here are the current corn bids from Indiana ethanol plants. Portland, $4.60, $4.46 Alexandria, $4.50 in Union City, $4.35 North Manchester and Rensselaer bidding $4.15. Over in the soybean market, Louis Dreyfus and Claypool is paying $11.52 for beans delivered by June 30th. I'm Greg Allen. Hoosier Ag Today, Indiana's Farm Network.
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1: 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If it's cool and wet, tar spot becomes a real concern. And last year brought the earliest confirmed case of tar spot in Indiana on June 9th.
24: B10, B12 corn, yeah, I might be looking to see if I'm seeing any lower diseases. And so luckily for tar spot in Indiana, it's going to come up from the bottom just like gray leaf spot. So we can keep an eye on for it. That being said, you know, some of the reports, it was insect frass. And so I'm going to tell you, the growers, if you're out scouting and you find those little black dots, flip the leaf over. Because with the lesion on tar spot, usually you can find the identical lesion on the backside of the leaf. And it's not all the way through. It's probably something else.
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0: From the Tri-County Weather Center, I'm Bill Banks on All News 1520 WKVI. 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This morning, mostly sunny with a high near 90. A slight chance of showers and thunderstorms. Tonight, mostly cloudy with a low around 73. Showers and thunderstorms likely. Looking ahead to Thursday, partly sunny with a high near 89. A chance of showers and thunderstorms. Currently at 75 and mainly clear. I'm Bill Banks. For your local forecast 24/7, visit WKVI.com.
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0: 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I've been surfing here since I was a kid. 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
4: It's a weather pattern that's throwing a lot at you. I'm John Herrick. 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Rain has already been falling across Indiana this morning.
5: Yeah, so after this morning's rain, we will see a break and then more storms arrive overnight. Early in the night, at least, so probably arriving around 9 or 10 p.m. in the Lafayette area and then spreading south and east towards Indianapolis.
4: Matt Eckhoff's a forecaster with the National Weather Service in Indianapolis. He says rain chances stick around through the weekend, but temperatures also drop and it becomes less humid. Fort Wayne police have arrested a suspect they say was involved in a standoff at the Brook Mill Court Apartments on Wednesday. Officers say they were called to that apartment complex shortly before 11 to serve a warrant. It took a SWAT team, a crisis negotiator, and more, but after more than 2.5 hours, they say their suspect surrendered. Stealing multiple Legos is what a woman in Noblesville is accused of doing. Jarrett Lewis reports.
6: Nearly $1,000 worth. Noblesville police recently arrested 27-year-old Paris Daniels with the help of flock cameras. Daniels was reported by someone for stealing Lego sets from a Barnes & Noble. When the woman confronted Daniels and tried to prevent her from leaving the bookstore with the merchandise, police say she was sprayed in the face by Daniels with an aerosol spray-type agent. Her charges include theft, battery by means of a deadly weapon, and robbery resulting in injury, all felonies. Jarrett Lewis, Network Indiana.
4: And it was former Indiana Hoosier men's basketball player OG Anunoby who was the hero for the New York Knicks Wednesday night in Game 4 of the NBA Finals. His tip-in with 2.1 seconds propelled the Knicks to a 107-106 victory over the San Antonio Spurs. Afterwards, Anunoby said,
7: It feels cool. I mean, everyone's pretty excited. I'm excited, too. We're all excited. We're enjoying it right now, but we just focus on the next game now.
4: And Game 5 is Saturday night at 8:30. Anunoby finished Game 4 with 33 points. This is Network Indiana.
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10: State police had a preliminary report on a Monday crash involving a county sheriff's deputy.
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10: While the Indiana State Police continue investigating after a Marshall County Sheriff's Office vehicle was struck while working a crash along U.S. 31 Monday morning, preliminary investigation by Trooper Andrew Barker indicates that At 7:30 a.m., Marshall County Deputy Matthew Brown was working a crash at U.S. 31 near 13th Road. Brown's vehicle was parked near the inside shoulder with the emergency lights activated while he worked on a separate crash involving a vehicle that was in the center median along northbound U.S. 31. A gold Chevrolet van driven by Carlos Alexis Flores Hernandez, 30, of Peru, lost control as it traveled northbound and sideswiped the left side of Brown's vehicle. Brown was inside his vehicle when it was struck. He was transported to an area hospital to be evaluated and released. Flores Hernandez was found not to have a driver's license and was arrested by assisting Marshall County deputies. At the time of the crash, the area was experiencing lake effect snow that made roads slick, requiring reduced speeds. Average gasoline prices in Indiana have fallen 12.6 cents a gallon in the last week, averaging $2.67 a gallon today. That's according to Gas Buddy's survey of 3,271 stations in Indiana. Prices in Indiana are 20.8 cents a gallon lower than a month ago and stand 23.3 cents a gallon lower than a year ago. National average price of diesel has increased 6.2 cents compared to a week ago and stands at $3.686 a gallon. Lowest reported prices around Marshall County, $2.64 in Argus, $2.99 in Bourbon. Bremen reporting $2.59 as the lowest price. Culver at $2.84, Plymouth at $2.49, and La Paz at $2.59. According to Gas Buddy's price reports, cheapest station in the state was priced at $2.24 a gallon yesterday, and the most expensive at $3.39 a gallon, a difference of $1.15 a gallon. National average price of gasoline has risen 1.2 cents a gallon in the last week, averaging $2.88 a gallon today. Gas Buddy is North America's trusted fuel savings platform, helping consumers fuel up for less for over 25 years at gasbuddy.com. An investigation into Indiana's rental market reveals a statewide collapse of housing safety. Jeanette Cruz has more.
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0: A boy born in Joplin, Missouri was fascinated by anything with wheels and a motor. The odds of him going on to fascinate millions with his talent, 1 in 260,000. The odds of this born racer having 157 career top 10 finishes in NASCAR, 1 in 125 billion. The odds of him winning both the Daytona 500 and the Brickyard 400 in the same year, 1 in 195 million. The odds of a child being diagnosed with autism, 1 in 68. 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
2: ABC News, I'm Dave Packer. The U.S. and Iran trading strikes for the second day in a row. The Pentagon says multiple targets were hit, including Iranian air defenses and communication systems. And Iran firing back, again taking aim at U.S. allies in the region. American forces intercepting missiles bound for Jordan.
3: President Trump renewing his threat to target Iran's power plants and bridges, warning Iran will pay the price for taking too long to negotiate a peace deal.
4: They keep tapping us along. They keep playing us for suckers.
3: A top Iranian official threatening to expand the war, saying of the U.S., we are not afraid of fighting losers.
2: ABC's Martha Raddatz. Inflation making a comeback as the Iran war pushes oil and gas prices higher, the consumer price index surging 4.2% over the last year. Billionaire Bill Gates voluntarily appearing before Congress Wednesday for a closed-door hearing over his relationship with Jeffrey Epstein. Gates has called it, quote, a mistake. This is ABC News. A terrifying scene inside a Chicago iconic park this week, a cross lit on fire. The symbol of hate desecrating the lakefront urban escape shocked Chicagoans. Chicago police do have a person of interest, someone seen fleeing the scene Tuesday around the time of the incident, but they're treating it as an arson investigation until they have enough evidence to bring hate crime charges. Father Michael Flager of St. Sabina's told ABC TV's Chicago station, there's no mistaking what this means.
5: It was so premeditated. You made this cross somewhere. You carried it, got it downtown. You put it in one of the most visible spots in Chicago. And then you set it afire.
2: The FBI has been brought in to investigate. Meanwhile, Father Flager says a community of St. Sabina will offer a $10,000 reward for information that leads to an arrest. Nail biter in Madison Square Garden. The New York Knicks set a record for the biggest NBA Finals comeback, rallying from 29 points down to beat San Antonio's 107-106 in Game 4. Dave Packer, ABC News.
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8: It's a weather pattern that's throwing a lot at you. I'm John Herrick. You're listening to Network Indiana. Rain has already been falling across Indiana this morning.
9: Yeah, so after this morning's rain, we will see a break and then more storms arrive overnight, early in the night at least. So probably arriving around 9 or 10 p.m. in the Lafayette area and then spreading south and east towards Indianapolis.
8: Matt Eckhoff's a forecaster with the National Weather Service in Indianapolis. He says rain chances stick around through the weekend, but temperatures also drop and it becomes less humid. Fort Wayne police have arrested a suspect they say was involved in a standoff at the Brook Mill Court Apartments on Wednesday. Officers say they were called to that apartment complex shortly before 11 to serve a warrant. It took a SWAT team, a crisis negotiator, and more, but after more than 2.5 hours, they say their suspect surrendered. Stealing multiple Legos is what a woman in Noblesville is accused of doing, Jarrett Lewis reports.
10: Nearly $1,000 worth. Noblesville police recently arrested 27-year-old Paris Daniels with the help of Flock cameras. Daniels was reported by someone for stealing Lego sets from a Barnes & Noble. When the woman confronted Daniels and tried to prevent her from leaving the bookstore with the merchandise, police say she was sprayed in the face by Daniels with an aerosol spray-type agent. Her charges include theft, battery by means of a deadly weapon, and robbery resulting in injury. All filmed.

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1: 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Aging well depends not only on what happens at home, but also in the communities that surround us. 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
3: From the Tri-County Weather Center, I'm Bill Banks on All News 1520 WKVI. 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This morning, mostly sunny with a high near 90, a slight chance of showers and thunderstorms. Tonight, mostly cloudy with a low around 73. Showers and thunderstorms likely. Looking ahead to Thursday, partly sunny with a high near 89, a chance of showers and thunderstorms. Currently at 75 and mainly clear. I'm Bill Banks. 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
8: This is Bloomberg Money Minute. We are seeing some gains for stocks this morning. A rally in chip makers helping power the rebound after yesterday's losses. Even so, some inflation concerns persisting. Producer prices rising in May at the fastest pace in more than 3 years, highlighting the rising toll the energy price shock is taking on the U.S. economy. Oracle under pressure after reporting quarterly capital expenses that were higher than estimates. That's raising concerns about its AI infrastructure business. Honda recalling more than a million cars. A bottle cap on a tire repair kit can become detached and become a dangerous projectile. Some newer Accord hybrids, CRV fuel cell EVs, and CRV hybrids are involved. 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
2: 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If it's cool and wet, tar spot becomes a real concern. And last year brought the earliest confirmed case of tar spot in Indiana on June 9th.
3: V10, V12 corn, yeah, I might be looking to see if I'm seeing any lower diseases. And so luckily for tar spot in Indiana, it's going to come up from the bottom just like gray leaf spot. So we can keep an eye on for it. That being said, you know, some of the reports, it was insect frass. And so I'm going to tell you, the growers, if you're out scouting and you find those little black dots, flip the leaf over. Because with the lesion on tar spot, usually you can find the identical lesion on the backside of the leaf. And it's not all the way through. It's probably something else.
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4: From the Tri-County Weather Center, I'm Bill Banks on All News 1520 WKVI. 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This morning, mostly sunny with a high near 90. A slight chance of showers and thunderstorms. Tonight, mostly cloudy with a low around 73. Showers and thunderstorms likely. Looking ahead to Thursday, partly sunny with a high near 89. A chance of showers and thunderstorms. Currently at 75 and mainly clear. I'm Bill Banks. For your local forecast 24/7, visit WKVI.com.
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9: Network Indiana Sports, I'm Kirk Darling. Colts wide receiver Alec Pierce will likely have to miss a portion of training camp later this summer. This because of surgery on his ankle that he had earlier this offseason.
10: But talking with the doctor, I think we determined that surgery was the smartest play for the long term. They kind of were saying I was going to have to do it at some point.
9: He says it was an injury that had been bothering him since 2014. Today is the final day of minicamp. The Indiana Fever will face the Chicago Sky tonight at Gainbridge Fieldhouse. Aaliyah Boston says the team is slowly figuring themselves out after that win over Washington three nights ago.
11: Yeah, I think that it's getting better. I wouldn't say that we're anywhere near where we want to be. We got to get a little tougher. I know it's early on, but we got to get a little tougher, I think, for us just keeping the main thing, and that's focused on taking care of each possession, offensively and defensively.
9: Indiana sits 6-5 on the season. Tip-off tonight at 7 Eastern. Indy 11 will be on the road this Saturday in USL soccer action. They'll face Pittsburgh Riverhounds SC. The boys in blue are third in the USL championship table, which is the best position they've been in some time. It was a dominating night on the road for the St. Louis Cardinals.
12: Swing! And a try. Burley has got a 10-gamer with a solo homer. Oh, man. He crushed that ball. Number 10.
9: That would make it 9-2. That was also the winning result as the Cardinals beat the Mets. That's 6 wins in a row now for the Cardinals as they sit second in the NL Central. Elsewhere in the big leagues, the Reds have lost 6 of their last 7 games, falling to the Padres 5-4 yesterday. The Cubs have lost 3 straight, going down 5-4 to the Rockies on the road. On the other side of the Windy City, the Chicago White Sox are leading the AL Central. They beat the Braves on Wednesday 2-1 thanks to 6 scoreless innings from pitcher Davis Martin. Network Indiana Sports, I'm Kirk Darling.
6: News. I'm Ted Linder. The California election for governor is set with former Health and Human Services Secretary Javier Becerra and former Fox News commentator Steve Hilton, the top 2 vote-getters advancing in November. Hilton tells Fox's The Story with Martha McCallum, if Californians want change, he's the candidate to back.
13: We've had 16 years of one-party rule in California. He's been part of that. He's been a career politician in California for 36 years.
6: The U.S. military launches a second round of fresh strikes in Iran.
14: We've heard of explosions occurring at ports along the Strait of Hormuz and along the Iranian coast. We've heard that Kish Island has been hit, Keshem Island, as well as sites in western Tehran.
6: And in the NBA Finals, Game 4 Wednesday night at Madison Square Garden, the New York Knicks come from behind to defeat the San Antonio Spurs 107-106 and now have a 3-1 lead in the series. 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
18: It's a weather pattern that's throwing a lot at you. I'm John Herrick. 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Rain has already been falling across Indiana this morning.
19: Yeah, so after this morning's rain, we will see a break and then more storms arrive overnight, early in the night at least. So probably arriving around 9 or 10 p.m. in the Lafayette area and then spreading south and east towards Indianapolis.
18: Matt Eckhoff's a forecaster with the National Weather Service in Indianapolis. He says rain chances stick around through the weekend, but temperatures also drop and it becomes less humid. Fort Wayne police have arrested a suspect they say was involved in a standoff at the Brook Mill Court Apartments on Wednesday. Officers say they were called to that apartment complex shortly before 11 to serve a warrant. It took a SWAT team, a crisis negotiator, and more, but after more than 2.5 hours, they say their suspect surrendered. Stealing multiple Legos is what a woman in Noblesville is accused of doing. Jarrett Lewis reports.
20: Nearly $1,000 worth. Noblesville police recently arrested 27-year-old Paris Daniels with the help of flock cameras. Daniels was reported by someone for stealing Lego sets from a Barnes & Noble. When the woman confronted Daniels and tried to prevent her from leaving the bookstore with the merchandise, police say she was sprayed in the face by Daniels with an aerosol spray-type agent. Her charges include theft, battery by means of a deadly weapon, and robbery resulting in injury, all felonies. Jarrett Lewis, Network Indiana.
18: And it was former Indiana Hoosier men's basketball player OG Anunoby who was the hero for the New York Knicks Wednesday night in Game 4 of the NBA Finals. His tip-in with 2.1 seconds propelled the Knicks to a 107-106 victory over the San Antonio Spurs. Afterwards, Anunoby said,
21: It feels cool. I mean, everyone's pretty excited. I'm excited, too. We're all excited. We're enjoying it right now, but we're just focused on the next game now.
18: And Game 5 is Saturday night at 8:30. Anunoby finished Game 4 with 33 points. This is Network Indiana.
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0: Marshall County Sheriff's deputies made an arrest of two people for possession. I'm Rusty Nixon, Max 98.3 FM News. February 21st at 1:20 a.m., a Marshall County Sheriff's Deputy K-9 unit conducted a traffic stop of the vehicle in the area of 7th Road and King Road. Driver of the vehicle was identified as 39-year-old Kyle Lysak. The passenger was identified as 48-year-old Rachel Burdine. During the traffic stop, K-9 Diesel conducted an open-air sniff around the vehicle and alerted to the presence of narcotic odors inside. A probable cause search of the vehicle resulted in deputies locating multiple firearms, suspected fentanyl, methamphetamine, and drug paraphernalia. Lysak and Burdine were both booked into the Marshall County Jail for possession of methamphetamine, possession of cocaine or a narcotic drug with an enhancing circumstance, and possession of paraphernalia. Suspects are considered innocent until proven guilty in a court of law. Average gasoline prices in Indiana have fallen 12.6 cents a gallon in the last week, averaging $2.67 a gallon today. That's according to Gas Buddy's survey of 3,271 stations in Indiana. Prices in Indiana are 20.8 cents a gallon lower than a month ago and stand 23.3 cents a gallon lower than a year ago. National average price of diesel has increased 6.2 cents compared to a week ago and stands at $3.686 a gallon. Lowest reported prices around Marshall County: $2.64 in Argus, $2.99 in Bourbon. Bremen reporting $2.59 as the lowest price. Culver at $2.84. Plymouth at $2.49. And La Paz at $2.59. According to Gas Buddy's price reports, cheapest station in the state was priced at $2.24 a gallon yesterday, and the most expensive at $3.39 a gallon, a difference of $1.15 a gallon. National average price of gasoline has risen 1.2 cents a gallon in the last week, averaging $2.88 a gallon today. Gas Buddy is North America's trusted fuel savings platform, helping consumers fuel up for less for over 25 years at gasbuddy.com. An investigation into Indiana's rental market reveals a statewide collapse of housing safety. Jeanette Cruz has more.
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3: From the Tri-County Weather Center, I'm Bill Banks on All News 1520 WKVI. 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This morning, mostly sunny with a high near 90. A slight chance of showers and thunderstorms. Tonight, mostly cloudy with a low around 73. Showers and thunderstorms likely. Looking ahead to Thursday, partly sunny with a high near 89. A chance of showers and thunderstorms. Currently at 75 and mainly clear. I'm Bill Banks. For your local forecast 24/7, visit WKVI.com.
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7: This is a Bloomberg Money Minute. We are seeing some gains for stocks this morning. A rally in chip makers helping power the rebound after yesterday's losses. Even so, some inflation concerns persisting. Producer prices rising in May at the fastest pace in more than 3 years, highlighting the rising toll the energy price shock is taking on the U.S. economy. Oracle under pressure after reporting quarterly capital expenses that were higher than estimates. That's raising concerns about its AI infrastructure business. Honda recalling more than a million cars. A bottle cap on a tire repair kit can become detached and become a dangerous projectile. Some newer Accord hybrids, CRV fuel cell EVs, and CRV hybrids are involved. And DoorDash introducing an in-app artificial intelligence chatbot called Ask DoorDash to help customers make restaurant and grocery orders. DoorDash plans to sell AI solutions, including chatbots, directly to merchants, setting up competition with Instacart and others. 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
28: 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I'm Eric Pfeiffer. 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
29: Does it stay wet and cool, or is it going to get hot and dry on us? And that's the big question of what's going to trigger coming up.
28: 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If it's cool and wet, tar spot becomes a real concern. And last year brought the earliest confirmed case of tar spot in Indiana on June 9th.
29: B10, B12 corn, yeah, I might be looking to see if I'm seeing any lower diseases. And so luckily for tar spot in Indiana, it's going to come up from the bottom just like gray leaf spot. So we can keep an eye on for it. That being said, you know, some of the reports, it was insect frass. And so I'm going to tell you, the growers, if you're out scouting and you find those little black dots, flip the leaf over. Because with the lesion on tar spot, usually you can find the identical lesion on the backside of the leaf. And it's not all the way through. It's probably something else.
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3: From the Tri-County Weather Center, I'm Bill Banks on All News 1520 WKVI. 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This morning, mostly sunny with a high near 90. A slight chance of showers and thunderstorms. Tonight, mostly cloudy with a low around 73. Showers and thunderstorms likely. Looking ahead to Thursday, partly sunny with a high near 89. A chance of showers and thunderstorms. Currently at 75 and mainly clear. I'm Bill Banks. For your local forecast 24/7, visit WKVI.com.
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0: An era has come to a close in Pullman baseball's Ryan Wolf has decided to step away from the program after 14 seasons at the head of the Pilgrims. Been coaching baseball for 21 years, won two NLC Conference championships in his time at Plymouth, and was the North coach for the Indiana Baseball Coaches Association North-South All-Star Game a year ago. He steps away from coaching. He will remain as a teacher at Plymouth High School. Some Plymouth tennis players were honored by the Indiana High School Tennis Coaches Association for the All-District team in District 3. Sophia Cantero, Mia Hartley, and Allison Groby all made the singles team, while the one doubles team of Marissa Langfelt and Lydia Ray and the two doubles team of Hanley Feldman and Ellie Cryer both made the All-District doubles team. The Tennis Coaches Association Committee of State Raiders and Officers on Saturday, June 13th, will pick the singles and doubles All-State members at the finals in Indianapolis. That's your sports check. Don't forget, you can get your sports news 24/7. 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I'm Rusty Nexon, Max 98.3, part of the winning team at Kankakee Valley Broadcasting.
10: ABC News, I'm Dave Packer. The U.S. and Iran trading strikes for the second day in a row. The Pentagon says multiple targets were hit, including Iranian air defenses and communication systems, and Iran firing back, again taking aim at U.S. allies in the region. American forces intercepting missiles bound for Jordan.
11: President Trump renewing his threat to target Iran's power plants and bridges, warning Iran will pay the price for taking too long to negotiate a peace deal.
12: They keep tapping us along. They keep playing us for suckers.
11: A top Iranian official threatening to expand the war, saying of the U.S., we are not afraid of fighting losers.
10: ABC's Martha Raddatz. Inflation making a comeback as the Iran war pushes oil and gas prices higher, the consumer price index surging 4.2% over the last year. Billionaire Bill Gates voluntarily appearing before Congress Wednesday for a closed-door hearing over his relationship with Jeffrey Epstein. Gates has called it, quote, a mistake. This is ABC News. A terrifying scene inside a Chicago iconic park this week, a cross lit on fire. The symbol of hate desecrating the lakefront urban escape shocked Chicagoans. Chicago police do have a person of interest, someone seen fleeing the scene Tuesday around the time of the incident, but they're treating it as an arson investigation until they have enough evidence to bring hate crime charges. Father Michael Flager of St. Sabina's told ABC TV's Chicago station, there's no mistaking what this means.
13: It was so premeditated. You made this cross somewhere. You carried it, got it downtown. You put it in one of the most visible spots in Chicago. and then you set it afire.
10: The FBI has been brought in to investigate. Meanwhile, Father Flager says a community of St. Sabina will offer a $10,000 reward for information that leads to an arrest. Nail biter in Madison Square Garden. The New York Knicks set a record for the biggest NBA Finals comeback, rallying from 29 points down to beat San Antonio's 107 to 106 in Game 4. Dave Packer, ABC News.
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19: It's a weather pattern that's throwing a lot at you. I'm John Herrick. You're listening to Network Indiana. Rain has already been falling across Indiana this morning.
20: Yeah, so after this morning's rain, we will see a break, and then more storms arrive overnight, early in the night at least, so probably arriving around 9 or 10 p.m. in the Lafayette area and then spreading south and east towards Indianapolis.
19: Matt Eckhoff's a forecaster with the National Weather Service in Indianapolis. He says rain chances stick around through the weekend, but temperatures also drop and it becomes less humid. Fort Wayne police have arrested a suspect they say was involved in a standoff at the Brook Mill Court Apartments on Wednesday. Officers say they were called to that apartment complex shortly before 11 to serve a warrant. It took a SWAT team, a crisis negotiator, and more, but after more than 2.5 hours, they say their suspect surrendered. Stealing multiple Legos is what a woman in Noblesville is accused of doing. Jarrett Lewis reports.
21: Nearly $1,000 worth. Noblesville police recently arrested 27-year-old Paris Daniels with the help of flock cameras. Daniels was reported by someone for stealing Lego sets from a Barnes & Noble. When the woman confronted Daniels and tried to prevent her from leaving the bookstore with the merchandise, police say she was sprayed in the face by Daniels with an aerosol spray-type agent. Her charges include theft, battery by means of a deadly weapon, and robbery resulting in injury. All felonies. Jarrett Lewis, Network Indiana.
19: And it was former Indiana Hoosier men's basketball player OG Anunoby who was the hero for the New York Knicks Wednesday night in Game 4 of the NBA Finals. His tip-in with 2.1 seconds propelled the Knicks to a 107-106 victory over the San Antonio Spurs. Afterwards, Anunoby said,
23: It feels cool. I mean, everyone's pretty excited. I'm excited, too. We're all excited. We're enjoying it right now, but we just focus on the next game now.
19: And Game 5 is Saturday night at 8:30. Anunoby finished Game 4 with 33 points. This is Network Indiana.
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3: From the Tri-County Weather Center, I'm Bill Banks on All News 1520 WKVI. 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This morning, mostly sunny with a high near 90, a slight chance of showers and thunderstorms. Tonight, mostly cloudy with a low around 73. Showers and thunderstorms likely. Looking ahead to Thursday, partly sunny with a high near 89, a chance of showers and thunderstorms. Currently, it's 75 and mainly clear. I'm Bill Banks. 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
7: This is Bloomberg Money Minute. We are seeing some gains for stocks this morning. A rally in chip makers helping power the rebound after yesterday's losses. Even so, some inflation concerns persisting. Producer prices rising in May at the fastest pace in more than 3 years, highlighting the rising toll the energy price shock is taking on the U.S. economy. Oracle under pressure after reporting quarterly capital expenses that were higher than estimates. That's raising concerns about its AI infrastructure business. Honda recalling more than a million cars. A bottle cap on a tire repair kit can become detached and become a dangerous projectile. Some newer Accord hybrids, CRV fuel cell EVs, and CRV hybrids are involved. 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DoorDash plans to sell AI solutions, including chatbots, directly to merchants, setting up competition with Instacart and others. 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
4: 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If it's cool and wet, tar spot becomes a real concern. And last year brought the earliest confirmed case of tar spot in Indiana on June 9th.
5: V10, V12 corn, yeah, I might be looking to see if I'm seeing any lower diseases. And so luckily for tar spot in Indiana, it's going to come up from the bottom just like gray leaf spot. So we can keep an eye on for it. That being said, you know, some of the reports, it was insect frass. And so I'm going to tell you, the growers, if you're out scouting and you find those little black dots, flip the leaf over. Because with the lesion on tar spot, usually you can find the identical lesion on the backside of the leaf. And it's not all the way through. It's probably something else.
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7: From the Tri-County Weather Center, I'm Bill Banks on All News 1520 WKVI. 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This morning, mostly sunny with a high near 90, a slight chance of showers and thunderstorms. Tonight, mostly cloudy with a low around 73. Showers and thunderstorms likely. Looking ahead to Thursday, partly sunny with a high near 89, a chance of showers and thunderstorms. Currently at 75 and mainly clear. I'm Bill Banks. For your local forecast 24/7, visit WKVI.com.
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12: Good morning, I'm Ed Donahue. The Labor Department says another inflation monitor. Producer prices climbed last month at the fastest pace since November of 2022, fueled by higher energy prices. Stocks have opened the day higher. Oil prices have eased. Citing fallout from the Iran war, the World Bank is cutting its forecast for global economic growth. On social media, President Trump says the U.S. would hit Iran very hard tonight. He threatened to assume total control of Iran's oil and gas industries, including the key Karg Island, in the not-too-distant future. For a second day, the U.S. and Iran have traded strikes. Meantime, in Iran, Merchant Hamid Ebrahimi says, may God forbid any war, but an agreement shouldn't be to our disadvantage. They want our nuclear. They want to have oversight. But no, that's not what we want. Nuclear and uranium is a right for every one of us. Our scientists work so hard to get their hands on this technology, and then they come and martyr them. We shouldn't allow them to obtain this easily. The World Cup starts today in Mexico. The U.S. and Canada are also hosting matches. Somali referee Omar Artin has been barred by the United States from the World Cup. Homeland Security Secretary Mark Wayne Mullen says there's a reason for that.
9: Yeah, policies are we're not going to allow people that have criminal or maybe perceived to be have criminal ties to come into this country. I don't care what your situation is. I'm not going to get into why we denied this individual, but there's a reason why this person was denied. Now, the left media wants to go out there and report and say this guy's a victim of because we're, you know, anti-Somalia. No, we're not.
12: Artin has been picked to referee the showcase UEFA Super Cup game in Europe in August. Government forecasters say an El Nino has formed. It's likely a major factor in extreme and deadly weather across the planet for the next year or so. More information at apnews.com. This is AP News. A top leader in Britain is getting out.
13: Britain's Defence Secretary John Healey has resigned because he says the government isn't willing to spend enough on the military at a time of rising threats. Healey told Prime Minister Keir Starmer on Thursday that the government's defence investment plan falls well short of what is required at this dangerous time. Publication of the plan has been delayed amid reports of disagreement between the Defence Ministry and the Treasury. Healey wrote in a letter to the Prime Minister that I am now left with no other option but to submit my resignation. NATO Secretary General Mark Rutte told reporters he wasn't aware of Healey's resignation.
14: I had not heard his announcement. John Healey, I respect very much.
13: But he added the importance of defence spending.
14: The core task of every government in the end is keeping the country safe and making sure that there is a strong economy.
13: I'm Karen Shemes.
12: I'm Ed Donahue, AP News.
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19: It's a weather pattern that's throwing a lot at you. I'm John Herrick. You're listening to Network Indiana. Rain has already been falling across Indiana this morning.
20: Yeah, so after this morning's rain, we will see a break and then more storms arrive overnight, early in the night at least. So probably arriving around 9 or 10 p.m. in the Lafayette area and then spreading south and east towards Indianapolis.
19: Matt Eckhoff's a forecaster with the National Weather Service in Indianapolis. He says rain chances stick around through the weekend, but temperatures also drop and it becomes less humid. Fort Wayne police have arrested a suspect they say was involved in a standoff at the Brook Mill Court Apartments on Wednesday. Officers say they were called to that apartment complex shortly before 11 to serve a warrant. It took a SWAT team, a crisis negotiator, and more, but after more than 2.5 hours, they say their suspect surrendered. Stealing multiple Legos is what a woman in Noblesville is accused of doing. Jarrett Lewis reports.
21: Nearly $1,000 worth. Noblesville police recently arrested 27-year-old Paris Daniels with the help of flock cameras. Daniels was reported by someone for stealing Lego sets from a Barnes & Noble. When the woman confronted Daniels and tried to prevent her from leaving the bookstore with the merchandise, police say she was sprayed in the face by Daniels with an aerosol spray-type agent. Her charges include theft, battery by means of a deadly weapon, and robbery resulting in injury, all felonies. Chair Lewis, Network Indiana.
19: And it was former Indiana Hoosier men's basketball player OG Anunoby who was the hero for the New York Knicks Wednesday night in Game 4 of the NBA Finals. His tip-in with 2.1 seconds propelled the Knicks to a 107-106 victory over the San Antonio Spurs. Afterwards, Anunoby said,
22: It feels cool. I mean, everyone's pretty excited. I'm excited, too. We're all excited. We're enjoying it right now, but We just focus on the next game now.
19: And game five is Saturday night at 8:30. Ananobi finished game four with 33 points. This is Network Indiana.
0: 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This is Tina McIntosh, founder of Joy's House and co-host of Caregiver Crossing. Aging well depends not only on what happens at home, but also in the communities that surround us. 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
2: Marshall County Sheriff's deputies made an arrest of two people for possession. I'm Rusty Nixon, Max 98.3 FM News. February 21st at 1:20 a.m., a Marshall County Sheriff's deputy canine unit conducted a traffic stop of the vehicle in the area of 7th Road and King Road. Driver of the vehicle was identified as 39-year-old Kyle Lysak. The passenger was identified as 48-year-old Rachel Burdine. During the traffic stop, K9 Diesel conducted an open-air sniff around the vehicle and alerted to the presence of narcotic odors inside. A probable cause search of the vehicle resulted in deputies locating multiple firearms, suspected fentanyl, methamphetamine, and drug paraphernalia. Lysak and Burdine were both booked into the Marshall County Jail for possession of methamphetamine, possession of cocaine or a narcotic drug with an enhancing circumstance, and possession of paraphernalia. Suspects are considered innocent until proven guilty in a court of law. Average gasoline prices in Indiana have fallen 12.6 cents a gallon in the last week, averaging $2.67 a gallon today. That's according to Gas Buddy's survey of 3,271 stations in Indiana. Prices in Indiana are 20.8 cents a gallon lower than a month ago and stand 23.3 cents a gallon lower than a year ago. National average price of diesel has increased 6.2 cents compared to a week ago and stands at 3.686 a gallon. Lowest reported prices around Marshall County, 264 in Argus, 299 in Bourbon. Bremen reporting 259 as the lowest price, Culver at 284, Plymouth at 249, and La Paz at 259. According to Gas Buddy's price reports, cheapest station in the state was priced at 224 a gallon yesterday, and the most expensive at 339 a gallon, a difference of $1.15 a gallon. National average price of gasoline has risen 1.2 cents a gallon in the last week, averaging $2.88 a gallon today. Gas Buddy is North America's trusted fuel savings platform, helping consumers fuel up for less for over 25 years at gasbuddy.com. An investigation into Indiana's rental market reveals a statewide collapse of housing safety. Jeanette Cruz has more.
23: From black mold to structural decay, thousands of Hoosiers are reporting third world conditions in properties that were marketed as safe, modern homes. 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
3: From the Tri-County Weather Center, I'm Bill Banks on All News 1520 WKVI. 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This morning, mostly sunny with a high near 90. A slight chance of showers and thunderstorms. Tonight, mostly cloudy with a low around 73. Showers and thunderstorms likely. Looking ahead to Thursday, partly sunny with a high near 89. A chance of showers and thunderstorms. Currently at 75 and mainly clear. I'm Bill Banks. For your local forecast 24/7, visit WKVI.com.
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32: This is Ty Higgins from the Ohio AgNet. 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Gary was really surprised by the honor, but I can tell you many of us weren't. Gary's work for agriculture goes far outside his Indiana borders. Speaking for my fellow farm broadcasters, the 65 Indiana radio stations that have aired Gary's Indiana reports, many for the last three decades, and thousands of Hoosier farmers and rural listeners. Congratulations, Gary.
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33: ABC News, I'm Dave Packer. The U.S. and Iran trading strikes for the second day in a row. The Pentagon says multiple targets were hit, including Iranian air defenses and communication systems, and Iran firing back, again taking aim at U.S. allies in the region. American forces intercepting missiles bound for Jordan.
34: President Trump renewing his threat to target Iran's power plants and bridges, warning Iran will pay the price for taking too long to negotiate a peace deal.
35: They keep tapping us along. They keep playing us for suckers.
34: A top Iranian official threatening to expand the war, saying of the U.S., we are not afraid of fighting losers.
33: ABC's Martha Raddatz. Inflation making a comeback as the Iran war pushes oil and gas prices higher. The consumer price index surging 4.2% over the last year. Billionaire Bill Gates voluntarily appearing before Congress Wednesday for a closed-door hearing over his relationship with Jeffrey Epstein. Gates has called it, quote, a mistake. This is ABC News. A terrifying scene inside a Chicago iconic park this week, a cross lit on fire. The symbol of hate desecrating the lakefront urban escape shocked Chicagoans. Chicago police do have a person of interest. Someone seen fleeing the scene Tuesday around the time of the incident, but they're treating it as an arson investigation until they have enough evidence to bring hate crime charges. Father Michael Flager of St. Sabina's told ABC TV's Chicago station, there's no mistaking what this means.
36: It was so premeditated. You made this cross somewhere. You carried it, got it downtown. You put it in one of the most visible spots in Chicago. and then you set it afire.
33: The FBI has been brought in to investigate. Meanwhile, Father Flager says a community of St. Sabina will offer a $10,000 reward for information that leads to an arrest. Nail biter in Madison Square Garden. The New York Knicks set a record for the biggest NBA Finals comeback, rallying from 29 points down to beat San Antonio's 107-106 in Game 4. Dave Packer, ABC News.
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23: What he says is in the water. I'm Jeanette Cruz. You're listening to Network Indiana. The EPA is hearing from 14 states about an abortion-inducing drug getting into public waterways. Jarrett Lewis has more.
5: Indiana Attorney General Todd Rokita is taking action to combat the serious risks posed by mifepristone. He's asking for tighter controls on the drug. Indiana Right to Life President Mike Fichter says the main threat is from the illegal mailing of abortion pills into Indiana, all of which will eventually impact water supplies.
9: Water contamination affects everyone, regardless of where someone is on abortion issues. This is a question the EPA needs to address, and we simply can't let the politics of abortion get in the way.
5: Fichter said if abortion drugs are contaminating water supplies at the level suspected, it needs to be stopped. He warns of the potential health risks to women and unborn babies. Chair Lewis, Network Indiana.
23: A 56-year-old Evansville man who was convicted of murder in 1999 is now facing child molestation charges. Daniel Littlepage is accused of sexually assaulting a 14-year-old girl in March when she slept in his bed. He told her he dreamed he was touching her and also sent her a song that described what he wanted to do to her. He is now in the Vandenberg County Jail. The heat is not going anywhere today.
11: Another hot day with highs near 90. The humidity is going to be up there once again. Dew points in the low 70s, and that'll create the heat indices of 100 to about 105 degrees Fahrenheit.
23: That's Matt Eckhoff, meteorologist at the National Weather Service in Indianapolis. He says storms are also possible later this evening, going through the overnight hours, and could also become severe. Indiana University has unveiled a permanent memorial sculpture honoring HIV and AIDS activist Ryan White at the Indiana Memorial Union in Bloomington. The bronze statue titled Keep Going depicts White as a teenager with a backpack and includes a space where visitors can leave notes of encouragement. White, who died at 18 years old back in 1990 due to AIDS, had expressed a dream of attending Indiana University. I'm Jeanette Cruz. 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
12: Chris is my baby. Out of three children, he was my youngest. When Chris died, it was devastating and it was very sudden.

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1: I miss him a lot, but I know he's in heaven, and I know he's making an impact there as well.
2: 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This morning, mostly sunny with a high near 90, a slight chance of showers and thunderstorms. Tonight, mostly cloudy with a low around 73, showers and thunderstorms likely. Looking ahead to Thursday, partly sunny with a high near 89, a chance of showers and thunderstorms. Currently at 75 and mainly clear. I'm Bill Banks. 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
8: This is a Bloomberg Money Minute. A win for big financial firms, but a loss for consumers. The U.S. Supreme Court today voting along partisan lines, blocking activist investors from suing certain investment funds, ruling that an 86-year-old federal statute does not authorize shareholders to sue over management decisions they don't like or that have failed. Another troubling read on inflation for May. This time, producer prices, inflation at the wholesale level before it gets to the cash register, up 6.5% from a year ago, mostly on soaring energy prices. That's the fastest pace in over 3 years. And on Wall Street, stocks are higher anyway, thanks in part to a turnaround in shares of beaten down chip makers. Qualcomm, AMD, Intel, Micron, NVIDIA, all a little higher. Right now, the Dow is up 0.7%. The NASDAQ 0.5% higher. The S&P up 0.4%. And oil, just a little higher, just above $90 a barrel, as President Trump vowed to launch more attacks on Iran as hostilities between the two countries heated up overnight. Tom Busby, Bloomberg Radio.
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15: 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I'm Eric Pfeiffer. 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
16: Does it stay wet and cool, or is it going to get hot and dry on us? And that's the big question of what's going to trigger coming up.
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0: 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If it's cool and wet, tar spot becomes a real concern. And last year brought the earliest confirmed case of tar spot in Indiana on June 9th.
1: B10, B12 corn, yeah, I might be looking to see if I'm seeing any lower diseases. And so luckily for tar spot in Indiana, it's going to come up from the bottom just like gray leaf spot. So we can keep an eye on for it. That being said, you know, some of the reports that it was insect frass. And so I'm going to tell you, the growers, if you're out scouting and you find those little black dots, flip the leaf over. Because with the lesion on tar spot, usually you can find the identical lesion on the backside of the leaf. And it's not all the way through. It's probably something else.
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2: From the Tri-County Weather Center, I'm Bill Banks on All News 1520 WKVI. 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This morning, mostly sunny with a high near 90. A slight chance of showers and thunderstorms. Tonight, mostly cloudy with a low around 73. Showers and thunderstorms likely. Looking ahead to Thursday, partly sunny with a high near 89. A chance of showers and thunderstorms. Currently at 75 and mainly clear. I'm Bill Banks. For your local forecast 24/7, visit WKVI.com.
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0: News. I'm Ted Lindner. The California election for governor is set with former Health and Human Services Secretary Javier Becerra and former Fox News commentator Steve Hilton, the top two vote-getters advancing in November. Hilton tells Fox's The Story with Martha McCallum, if Californians want change, he's the candidate to back.
1: We've had 16 years of one-party rule in California. He's been part of that. He's been a career politician in California for 36 years.
0: The U.S. military launches a second round of fresh strikes in Iran.
2: We've heard of explosions occurring at ports along the Strait of Hormuz and along the Iranian coast. We've heard that Kish Island has been hit, Keshem Island, as well as sites in western Tehran.
0: And in the NBA Finals, Game 4 Wednesday night at Madison Square Garden, the New York Knicks come from behind to defeat the San Antonio Spurs 107-106 and now have a 3-1 lead in the series. 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
6: What he says is in the water. I'm Jeanette Cruz. You're listening to Network Indiana. The EPA is hearing from 14 states about an abortion-inducing drug getting into public waterways. Jarrett Lewis has more.
7: Indiana Attorney General Todd Rokita is taking action to combat the serious risks posed by mifepristone. He's asking for tighter controls on the drug. Indiana Right to Life President Mike Victor says the main threat is from the illegal mailing of abortion pills into Indiana, all of which will eventually impact water supplies.
8: Water contamination affects everyone, regardless of where someone is on abortion issues. This is a question the EPA needs to address, and we simply can't let the politics of abortion get in the way.
7: Victor said if abortion drugs are contaminating water supplies at the level suspected, it needs to be stopped. He warns of the potential health risks to women and unborn babies. Chair Lewis, Network Indiana.
6: A 56-year-old Evansville man who was convicted of murder in 1999 is now facing child molestation charges. Daniel Littlepage is accused of sexually assaulting a 14-year-old girl in March when she slept in his bed. He told her he dreamed he was touching her and also sent her a song that described what he wanted to do to her. He is now in the Vandenberg County Jail. The heat is not going anywhere today.
9: Another hot day with highs near 90. The humidity is going to be up there once again. Dew points in the low 70s, and that'll create the heat indices of 100 to about 105 degrees Fahrenheit.
6: That's Matt Eckhoff, meteorologist at the National Weather Service in Indianapolis. He says storms are also possible later this evening, going through the overnight hours, and could also become severe. Indiana University has unveiled a permanent memorial sculpture honoring HIV and AIDS activist Ryan White at the Indiana Memorial Union in Bloomington. The bronze statue titled Keep Going depicts White as a teenager with a backpack and includes a space where visitors can leave notes of encouragement. White, who died at 18 years old back in 1990 due to AIDS, had expressed a dream of attending Indiana University. I'm Jeanette Cruz. 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
10: I miss him a lot, but I know he's in heaven, and I know he's making an impact there as well.
12: Marshall County Sheriff's deputies made an arrest of two people for possession I'm Rusty Nixon, Max 98.3 FM News. February 21st at 1:20 a.m., Marshall County Sheriff's Deputy K-9 Unit conducted a traffic stop of the vehicle in the area of 7th Road and King Road. Driver of the vehicle was identified as 39-year-old Kyle Lysak. The passenger was identified as 48-year-old Rachel Burdine. During the traffic stop, K-9 Diesel conducted an open-air sniff around the vehicle and alerted to the presence of narcotic odors inside. A probable cause search of the vehicle resulted in deputies locating multiple firearms, suspected fentanyl, methamphetamine, and drug paraphernalia. Lysak and Burdine were both booked into the Marshall County Jail for possession of methamphetamine, possession of cocaine or a narcotic drug with an enhancing circumstance, and possession of paraphernalia. Suspects are considered innocent until proven guilty in a court of law. Average gasoline prices in Indiana have fallen 12.6 cents a gallon in the last week, averaging $2.67 a gallon today. That's according to Gas Buddy's survey of 3,271 stations in Indiana. Prices in Indiana are 20.8 cents a gallon lower than a month ago and stand 23.3 cents a gallon lower than a year ago. National average price of diesel has increased 6.2 cents compared to a week ago and stands at $3.686 a gallon. Lowest reported prices around Marshall County, $2.64 in Argus, $2.99 in Bourbon. Bremen reporting $2.59 as the lowest price. Culver at $2.84, Plymouth at $2.49, and La Paz at $2.59. According to Gas Buddy's price reports, cheapest station in the state was priced at $2.24 a gallon yesterday, and the most expensive at $3.39 a gallon, a difference of $1.15 a gallon. National average price of gasoline has risen 1.2 cents a gallon in the last week, averaging $2.88 a gallon today. Gas Buddy is North America's trusted fuel savings platform, helping consumers fuel up for less for over 25 years at gasbuddy.com. An investigation into Indiana's rental market reveals a statewide collapse of housing safety. Jeanette Cruz has more.
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13: From the Tri-County Weather Center, I'm Bill Banks on All News 1520 WKVI. 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This morning, mostly sunny with a high near 90, a slight chance of showers and thunderstorms. Tonight, mostly cloudy with a low around 73. Showers and thunderstorms likely. Looking ahead to Thursday, partly sunny with a high near 89, a chance of showers and thunderstorms. Currently at 75 and mainly clear. I'm Bill Banks. 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
19: This is a Bloomberg Money Minute.
15: A win for big financial firms, but a loss for consumers. The U.S. Supreme Court today voting along partisan lines, blocking activist investors from suing certain investment funds, ruling that an 86-year-old federal statute does not authorize shareholders to sue over management decisions they don't like or that have failed. Another troubling read on inflation for May. This time, producer prices, inflation at the wholesale level before it gets to the cash register, up 6.5% from a year ago, mostly on soaring energy prices. That's the fastest pace in over 3 years. And on Wall Street, stocks are higher anyway, thanks in part to a turnaround in shares of beaten down chip makers. Qualcomm, AMD, Intel, Micron, NVIDIA, all a little higher. Right now, the Dow is up 0.7%. The NASDAQ, 0.5% higher. The S&P up 0.4%. And oil, just a little higher, just above $90 a barrel, as President Trump vowed to launch more attacks on Iran as hostilities between the two countries heated up overnight. Tom Busby, Bloomberg Radio.
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24: 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Congratulations, Gary, on a job well done.
25: 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I'm Eric Pfeiffer. 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
26: Does it stay wet and cool, or is it going to get hot and dry on us? And that's the big question of what's going to trigger coming up.
25: And that big question comes from Purdue's field crop pathology specialist, Dr. Darcy Talenko, on the latest Purdue Crop Chat podcast. 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If it's cool and wet, tar spot becomes a real concern. And last year brought the earliest confirmed case of tar spot in Indiana on June 9th.
26: V10, V12 corn, yeah, I might be looking to see if I'm seeing any lower diseases. And so luckily for tar spot in Indiana, it's going to come up from the bottom just like gray leaf spot. So we can keep an eye on for it. That being said, you know, some of the reports, that it was insect frass. And so I'm going to tell you, the growers, if you're out scouting and you find those little black dots, flip the leaf over. Because with the lesion on tar spot, usually you can find the identical lesion on the backside of the leaf. And it's not all the way through. It's probably something else.
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13: From the Tri-County Weather Center, I'm Bill Banks on All News 1520 WKVI. 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This morning, mostly sunny with a high near 90. A slight chance of showers and thunderstorms. Tonight, mostly cloudy with a low around 73. Showers and thunderstorms likely. Looking ahead to Thursday, partly sunny with a high near 89. A chance of showers and thunderstorms. Currently at 75 and mainly clear. I'm Bill Banks. For your local forecast 24/7, visit WKVI.com.
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12: An era has come to a close in Puma Baseball's Ryan Wolf has decided to step away from the program after 14 seasons at the head of the Pilgrims. He's been coaching baseball for 21 years, won two NLC Conference championships in his time at Plymouth, and was the North coach for the Indiana Baseball Coaches Association North-South All-Star Game a year ago. He steps away from coaching. He will remain as a teacher at Plymouth High School. Some Plymouth tennis players were honored by the Indiana High School Tennis Coaches Association for the all-district team in District 3. Sophia Cantero, Mia Hartley, and Allison Groby all made the singles team, while the one doubles team of Marissa Langfelt and Lydia Ray and the two doubles team of Hanley Feldman and Ellie Cryer both made the all-district doubles team. The Tennis Coaches Association Committee of State Raiders and Officers on Saturday, June 13th, will pick the singles and doubles all-state members at the finals in Indianapolis. That's your sports check. Don't forget, you can get your sports news 24/7. 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I'm Rusty Nexon, Max 98.3, part of the winning team at Kankakee Valley Broadcasting.
1: ABC News, I'm Dave Packer. The U.S. and Iran trading strikes for the second day in a row. The Pentagon says multiple targets were hit, including Iranian air defenses and communication systems, and Iran firing back, again taking aim at U.S. allies in the region. American forces intercepting missiles bound for Jordan.
2: President Trump renewing his threat to target Iran's power plants and bridges, warning Iran will pay the price for taking too long to negotiate a peace deal.
3: They keep tapping us along. They keep playing us for suckers.
2: A top Iranian official threatening to expand the war, saying of the U.S., we are not afraid of fighting losers.
1: ABC's Martha Raddatz. Inflation making a comeback as the Iran war pushes oil and gas prices higher, the consumer price index surging 4.2% over the last year. Billionaire Bill Gates voluntarily appearing before Congress Wednesday for a closed-door hearing over his relationship with Jeffrey Epstein. Gates has called it, quote, a mistake. This is ABC News. A terrifying scene inside a Chicago iconic park this week, a cross lit on fire. The symbol of hate desecrating the lakefront urban escape shocked Chicagoans. Chicago police do have a person of interest, someone seen fleeing the scene Tuesday around the time of the incident, but they're treating it as an arson investigation until they have enough evidence to bring hate crime charges. Father Michael Flager of St. Sabina's told ABC TV's Chicago station, there's no mistaking what this means.
4: It was so premeditated. You made this cross somewhere. You carried it, got it downtown. You put it in one of the most visible spots in Chicago. And then you set it afire.
1: The FBI has been brought in to investigate. Meanwhile, Father Flager says a community of St. Sabina will offer a $10,000 reward for information that leads to an arrest. Nail biter in Madison Square Garden. The New York Knicks set a record for the biggest NBA Finals comeback, rallying from 29 points down to beat San Antonio's 107-106 in Game 4. Dave Packer, ABC News.
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9: What he says is in the water. I'm Jeanette Cruz. You're listening to Network Indiana. The EPA is hearing from 14 states about an abortion-inducing drug getting into public waterways. Jarrett Lewis has more.
10: Indiana Attorney General Todd Rokita is taking action to combat the serious risks posed by mifepristone. He's asking for tighter controls on the drug. Indiana Right to Life President Mike Victor says the main threat is from the illegal mailing of abortion pills into Indiana, all of which will eventually impact water supplies.
11: Water contamination affects everyone, regardless of where someone is on abortion issues. This is a question the EPA needs to address, and we simply can't let the politics of abortion get in the way.
10: Victor said if abortion drugs are contaminating water supplies at the level suspected, it needs to be stopped. He warns of the potential health risks to women and unborn babies. Chair Lewis, Network Indiana.
9: A 56-year-old Evansville man who was convicted of murder in 1999 is now facing child molestation charges. Daniel Littlepage is accused of sexually assaulting a 14-year-old girl in March when she slept in his bed. He told her he dreamed he was touching her and also sent her a song that described what he wanted to do to her. He is now in the Vandenberg County Jail. The heat is not going anywhere today.
27: Another hot day with highs near 90. Humidity is going to be up there once again. Dew points in the low 70s, and that'll create the heat indices of 100 to about 105 degrees Fahrenheit.
9: That's Matt Eckhoff, meteorologist at the National Weather Service in Indianapolis. He says storms are also possible later this evening, going through the overnight hours, and could also become severe. Indiana University has unveiled a permanent memorial sculpture honoring HIV and AIDS activist Ryan White at the Indiana Memorial Union in Bloomington. The bronze statue titled Keep Going depicts White as a teenager with a backpack and includes a space where visitors can leave notes of encouragement. White, who died at 18 years old back in 1990 due to AIDS, had expressed a dream of attending Indiana University. I'm Jeanette Cruz. 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
28: I miss him a lot, but I know he's in heaven, and I know he's making an impact there as well.
13: 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This morning, mostly sunny with a high near 90, a slight chance of showers and thunderstorms. Tonight, mostly cloudy with a low around 73. Showers and thunderstorms likely. Looking ahead to Thursday, partly sunny with a high near 89, a chance of showers and thunderstorms. Currently at 75 and mainly clear. I'm Bill Banks. 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
1: This is a Bloomberg Money Minute. A win for big financial firms, but a loss for consumers. The U.S. Supreme Court today voting along partisan lines, blocking activist investors from suing certain investment funds, ruling that an 86-year-old federal statute does not authorize shareholders to sue over management decisions they don't like or that have failed. Another troubling read on inflation for May. This time, producer prices, inflation at the wholesale level before it gets to the cash register, up 6.5% from a year ago, mostly on soaring energy prices. That's the fastest pace in over 3 years. And on Wall Street, stocks are higher anyway, thanks in part to a turnaround in shares of beaten down chip makers. Qualcomm, AMD, Intel, Micron, NVIDIA, all a little higher. Right now, the Dow is up 0.7%. The NASDAQ, 0.5% higher. The S&P up 0.4%. And oil, just a little higher, just above $90 a barrel, as President Trump vowed to launch more attacks on Iran as hostilities between the two countries heated up overnight. Tom Busby, Bloomberg Radio.
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21: 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If it's cool and wet, tar spot becomes a real concern. And last year brought the earliest confirmed case of tar spot in Indiana on June 9th.
22: B10, B12 corn, yeah, I might be looking to see if I'm seeing any lower diseases. And so luckily for tar spot in Indiana, it's going to come up from the bottom just like gray leaf spot. So we can keep an eye on for it. That being said, you know, some of the reports that it was insect grass. And so I'm going to tell you, the growers, if you're out scouting and you find those little black dots, flip the leaf over. Because with the lesion on tar spot, usually you can find the identical lesion on the backside of the leaf. And it's not all the way through. It's probably something else.
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13: From the Tri-County Weather Center, I'm Bill Banks on All News 1520 WKVI. 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This morning, mostly sunny with a high near 90, a slight chance of showers and thunderstorms. Tonight, mostly cloudy with a low around 73, showers and thunderstorms likely. Looking ahead to Thursday, partly sunny with a high near 89, a chance of showers and thunderstorms. Currently at 75 and mainly clear. I'm Bill Banks. For your local forecast 24/7, visit WKVI.com.
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2: AP News. I'm Ed Donahue. A vote in the House has failed to extend the FISA spy tool. It allows the U.S. to gather intelligence abroad. It runs out tomorrow. This is House Speaker Mike Johnson.
3: It is shameful and it is very, very dangerous. Let me just tell you what's happened here. Today, we just offered a simple, clean, three-week extension of the FISA national security law. The Democrats, 199 of them, voted against a clean three-week extension for political purposes, and when the bill went down, they applauded. They applauded it. That record and that video is going to live in infamy.
2: Minority Leader Hakeem Jeffries says this vote should not have been a surprise.
4: We said we were against moving forward with surveillance authority as long as Bill Pulte remained Donald Trump's choice to be the acting director of national intelligence. We said it and we meant it.
2: Pulte has little experience for the job as national intelligence director. A police officer in Toronto has been shot and killed by a suspect linked to an attack on the U.S. consulate there in March. The incident happened yesterday. President Trump is threatening major strikes on Iran and to seize control of its oil and gas industries as escalating attacks between the countries push the Middle East closer to a full-scale war. The president compared his plans for Iran to how the U.S. assumed control of Venezuela's oil sector after ousting then-President Nicolas Maduro earlier this year. U.K. Defense Secretary John Healey has resigned, saying the government is not willing to spend enough on the military at a time of rising threats. A new memo from health regulators is raising questions about a recent decision to authorize the first fruit-flavored e-cigarettes. The FDA document shows adding flavors like mango and blueberry didn't help smokers quit when compared with older tobacco-flavored vapes. This is AP News.
5: I'm Seth Sutel, and this is Markets in a Minute. Stocks are holding relatively steady on Wall Street as the roller coaster for AI companies turns higher again. The S&P 500 gave up an early gain and was little changed in the first hour of trading Thursday. The index is coming off a steep drop that pulled it back to where it was in early May. The Dow rose 220 points. That's about 0.4%. The NASDAQ Composite edged up 0.1%. Gains for chip stocks helped offset a drop for Oracle, which sank on concerns about how much it's spending on AI. Oil prices weren't moving much, even as fighting flares up again in Iran. Brent crude edged down 0.4% to about $93 a barrel. Seth Sutel, New York.
2: The future of Doctor Who is uncertain after the BBC canceled a planned Christmas special. Showrunner Russell Davies confirmed his exit, saying the episode wasn't written and no actor was chosen to play the Doctor. I'm Ed Donahue, AP News.
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8: What he says is in the water. I'm Jeanette Cruz. You're listening to Network Indiana. The EPA is hearing from 14 states about an abortion-inducing drug getting into public waterways. Jarrett Lewis has more.
10: Indiana Attorney General Todd Rokita is taking action to combat the serious risks posed by mifepristone. He's asking for tighter controls on the drug. Indiana Right to Life President Mike Victor says the main threat is from the illegal mailing of abortion pills into Indiana, all of which will eventually impact water supplies.
11: Water contamination affects everyone, regardless of where someone is on abortion issues. This is a question the EPA needs to address, and we simply can't let the politics of abortion get in the way.
10: Victor said if abortion drugs are contaminating water supplies at the level suspected, it needs to be stopped. He warns of the potential health risks to women and unborn babies. Chair Lewis, Network Indiana.
8: A 56-year-old Evansville man who was convicted of murder in 1999 is now facing child molestation charges. Daniel Littlepage is accused of sexually assaulting a 14-year-old girl in March when she slept in his bed. He told her he dreamed he was touching her and also sent her a song that described what he wanted to do to her. He is now in the Vandenberg County Jail. The heat is not going anywhere today.
18: Another hot day with highs near 90. Humidity is going to be up there once again. Dew points in the low 70s, and that'll create the heat indices of 100 to about 105 degrees Fahrenheit.
8: That's Matt Eckhoff, meteorologist at the National Weather Service in Indianapolis. He says storms are also possible later this evening, going through the overnight hours, and could also become severe. Indiana University has unveiled a permanent memorial sculpture honoring HIV and AIDS activist Ryan White at the Indiana Memorial Union in Bloomington. The bronze statue titled Keep Going depicts White as a teenager with a backpack and includes a space where visitors can leave notes of encouragement. White, who died at 18 years old back in 1990 due to AIDS, had expressed a dream of attending Indiana University. I'm Jeanette Cruz. 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
28: I miss him a lot, but I know he's in heaven, and I know he's making an impact there as well.
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24: Town of Culver will begin construction on the Lakeshore Drive widening project starting on Monday, September 15th. That construction zone is located on Lakeshore Drive between State Road 10 and Academy Road. Two-way traffic will be closed. However, the town will try to maintain single-lane traffic through the area to provide access to Park and Shop as well as the First National Bank of Monterey. Any concerns or questions can be addressed to kdante@townofculver.org. The Marshall County Board of Finance will meet on Monday, September 15th at 10:30 a.m. or immediately following the commissioners' meeting in room 203 of the Marshall County building. Purpose of that meeting is for the discussion of interest earned on county accounts. On September 10th at 1:58 a.m., Plymouth police are dispatched to Baker Street for a report of a domestic violence in progress. Arriving at the scene, officers determined that the crime was not in progress and that the report had been made falsely. The calling party was eventually identified and located traveling west on Baker Street near Columbus. A traffic stop was initiated. The driver of the vehicle, Nolan Z. Kalka, 25, of South Bend, was found to be operating the vehicle while intoxicated. Kalka was arrested and charged with false reporting, obstruction of justice, and operating a vehicle with a BAC over .15. He was taken to the Marshall County Jail and issued a court date and bond. Suspects are considered innocent until proven guilty in a court of law.
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13: From the Tri-County Weather Center, I'm Bill Banks on All News 1520 WKVI. 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This morning, mostly sunny with a high near 90, a slight chance of showers and thunderstorms. Tonight, mostly cloudy with a low around 73. Showers and thunderstorms likely. Looking ahead to Thursday, partly sunny with a high near 89, a chance of showers and thunderstorms. Currently at 75 and mainly clear. I'm Bill Banks. 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
6: This is a Bloomberg Money Minute. A win for big financial firms, but a loss for consumers. The U.S. Supreme Court today voting along partisan lines, blocking activist investors from suing certain investment funds, ruling that an 86-year-old federal statute does not authorize shareholders to sue over management decisions they don't like or that have failed. Another troubling read on inflation for May. This time, producer prices, inflation at the wholesale level before it gets to the cash register, up 6.5% from a year ago, mostly on soaring energy prices. That's the fastest pace in over 3 years. And on Wall Street, stocks are higher anyway, thanks in part to a turnaround in shares of beaten down chip makers, Qualcomm, AMD, Intel, Micron, Nvidia, all a little higher. Right now, the Dow is up 0.7%, the NASDAQ 0.5% higher, the S&P up 0.4%. And oil, just a little higher, just above $90 a barrel, as President Trump vowed to launch more attacks on Iran as hostilities between the two countries heated up overnight. Tom Busby, Bloomberg Radio.
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2: ABC News, I'm Dave Packer. The U.S. and Iran training strikes for the second day in a row. The Pentagon says multiple targets were hit, including Iranian air defenses and communication systems, and Iran firing back, again taking aim at U.S. allies in the region. American forces intercepting missiles bound for Jordan.
3: President Trump renewing his threat to target Iran's power plants and bridges, warning Iran will pay the price for taking too long to negotiate a peace deal.
4: They keep tapping us along. They keep playing us for suckers.
3: A top Iranian official threatening to expand the war, saying of the U.S., we are not afraid of fighting losers.
2: ABC's Martha Raddatz. Inflation making a comeback as the Iran war pushes oil and gas prices higher, the consumer price index surging 4.2% over the last year. Billionaire Bill Gates voluntarily appearing before Congress Wednesday for a closed-door hearing over his relationship with Jeffrey Epstein. Gates has called it, quote, a mistake. This is ABC News. A terrifying scene inside a Chicago iconic park this week, a cross lit on fire. The symbol of hate desecrating the lakefront urban escape shocked Chicagoans. Chicago police do have a person of interest. Someone seen fleeing the scene Tuesday around the time of the incident, but they're treating it as an arson investigation until they have enough evidence to bring hate crime charges. Father Michael Flager of St. Sabina's told ABC TV's Chicago station, there's no mistaking what this means.
5: It was so premeditated. You made this cross somewhere. You carried it, got it downtown. You put it in one of the most visible spots in Chicago. And then you set it afire.
2: The FBI has been brought in to investigate. Meanwhile, Father Flager says a community of St. Sabina will offer a $10,000 reward for information that leads to an arrest. Nail biter in Madison Square Garden. The New York Knicks set a record for the biggest NBA Finals comeback, rallying from 29 points down to beat San Antonio's 107-106 in Game 4. Dave Packer, ABC News.
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8: 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I'm Jeanette Cruz. 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Severe weather is possible tonight in the state.
26: That's the message from Matt Eckhoff at the National Weather Service in Indianapolis. I'm John Herrick.
18: But by the time the storms make it to Indiana, they'll probably grow into a line of storms, which makes the damaging wind gusts the primary hazard, along with some localized flooding if it rains hard enough.
26: Eckhoff says an isolated tornado can't be ruled out either. He says there might also be some smaller weekend storms coming up, but temperatures will cool down in the coming days from where they've been lately. John Herbeck, Network Indiana.
8: A suspect is in custody in Gary following a road rage shooting on Interstate 80 and 94. 25-year-old Jameer Johnson of Hammond was arrested Wednesday after Gary police spotted his Jeep Grand Cherokee. Investigators say the vehicle matched the description from Monday's shooting at the Burr Street ramp. Indiana State Police credited Gary's Real-Time Crime Center for helping to identify the suspect. Formal charges are currently still pending. Hendricks County Prosecutor Lauren Delp says newly compiled data proves violent crime from Indianapolis is spilling directly into surrounding counties. Delp's office conducted a 22-year review of local homicides. The study compared baseline numbers to trends recorded since 2019. Delp says the findings settle an ongoing regional debate with hard numbers, not political opinions.
0: In half the amount of time, the number of individuals charged with murder doubled. Additionally, you will see that the number of people who came from Marion County and were charged with murder in Hendricks County tripled.
8: He also threw his support behind recent statements made by Carmel Mayor Sue Finkham and Indiana Senator Jim Banks, both who have used their platforms to call attention to cross-county criminal patterns. And law enforcement agencies in and around Indianapolis say they will be watching out for street takeovers this summer. The Indianapolis Metropolitan Police Department say they have been seeing a growing number of reports of burnout, spinning, and street takeovers. I'm Janet Cruz. 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

0: the greatest on Monday, similar to last week. And here in our area, we continue to see rainfall. And when the rain falls, it is heavy in spots. We have another round of shower and thunderstorm action tonight into tomorrow. And again, probably tomorrow afternoon, tomorrow night across northern areas.
1: From the Tri-County Weather Center, I'm Bill Banks on All News 1520 WKVI. 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This afternoon, mostly sunny with a high near 90. A slight chance of showers and thunderstorms. Tonight, mostly cloudy with a low around 71. Showers and thunderstorms likely. Looking ahead to Thursday, partly sunny with a high near 89. A chance of showers and thunderstorms. Currently it's 82 and experiencing a slight or moderate thunderstorm. I'm Bill Banks. 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
6: This is a Bloomberg Money Minute. High housing costs, elevated mortgage rates, stubbornly high inflation, and a lot of economic uncertainty caused by the war against Iran are driving a lot of would-be homebuyers away. Redfin says over the past 4 weeks, pending home sales declined, just as the median sale price of an existing home nationwide topped $400,000 for the first time ever. Despite that and wholesale inflation, what producers and manufacturers pay for things soaring 6.5% higher in May, the most in more than 3 years, Wall Street is higher today. Investors buying up beaten down tech and chipmaker stocks. Right now, the Dow and the Nasdaq both up 0.2%. The S&P 500 0.4% higher. Oil is higher at $91 a barrel after the U.S. and Iran traded strikes overnight. President Trump is threatening even more. And telecom giant AT&T launching a day pass that would give Apple iPad users in the U.S. unlimited data for just $3 a day. Tom Busby, Bloomberg Radio.
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8: But we are taking registrations up until the day of the walk. 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And then our walk is going to start at 11 a.m. We're going to start at the Eagles in Winnemac. That's where registration is. And then we're going to walk to the city, the town park. We're going to probably stop for a brief water break or some, you know, a few minutes. And then we'll continue back to the Eagles.
7: For complete information, go to WKVI's website, on our community calendar page, and look for the tab for the Pulaski Memorial Hospital Cancer Walk. 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
2: Time to scout fields for disease. 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I'm Eric Pfeiffer. This is Hoosier Ag Today. 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
3: Does it stay wet and cool, or is it going to get hot and dry on us? And that's the big question of what's going to trigger coming up.
2: And that big question comes from Purdue's field crop pathology specialist, Dr. Darcy Talenko. If it's cool and wet, tar spot becomes a real concern. Last year brought the earliest confirmed case of tar spot in Indiana on June 9th. So growers are already scouting for it this year.
3: B10, B12 corn, yeah, I might be looking to see if I'm seeing any lower diseases. And so luckily for tar spot in Indiana, it's going to come up from the bottom just like gray leaf spot. So we can keep an eye on for it. That being said, you know, some of the reports that it was insect frass. And so I'm going to tell you, the growers, if you're out scouting and you find those little black dots, flip the leaf over. Because with the lesion on tar spot, usually you can find the identical lesion on the backside of the leaf. And it's not all the way through. It's probably something else.
2: Despite the early finding, tar spot wasn't the story in 2025. No, in fact, it was southern rust, a fungal disease that has rarely been found too far north in previous years. But last year, it made its way all the way to Michigan on its way through Indiana. The good news?
3: So far, it hasn't been found yet in the United States.
2: Talenko says disease resources can be found on her website, IndianaFieldCropPathology.com, but she highly recommends growers utilize the Crop Protection Network. You can hear more in the Purdue Crop Chat wherever you listen to your favorite podcasts or watch on our Facebook page.
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2: Many Indiana farmers are watching fields disappear underwater as relentless rain and flash flooding threaten crops already struggling through a difficult spring. CJ Miller checks in with an East Central Indiana farmer who says the damage is mounting in hopes for outstanding yields in the fall. Are quickly fading.
5: I'm not very optimistic about a bumper crop this year, I can tell you that.
2: That's Scott Trinopole, who farms in Henry, Madison, and Delaware counties. He tells Hoosier Ag Today that his fields have seen constant disruptions that are now leading to replanting.
5: Just a lot of ponding. We've had a very, very wet May. Started off good there in April, and then perfect conditions there early, and then the later it got, it just continued to disintegrate.
2: The challenges intensified over the weekend when intense storms dumped 2 to 3 inches of rain in just a matter of hours across the region, leaving standing water across wide areas of newly planted crops.
5: Come across the 36 corridor coming west towards Middletown, I could not believe the amount of standing water, and it just pounded on us. And so I went past our farm there at Mount Summit, our main grain setup farm, and there was one particular field, 47 acres in that field, and I bet 10 to 15 of it was underwater.
2: These localized weather struggles reflect broader statewide challenges. According to USDA's most recent crop progress report, Indiana's corn is currently rated 57% good to excellent, while the state's soybeans are rated at 55% good to excellent. You can hear more of my conversation with Scott Trinopole and read the full story. It's at HoosierAgToday.com. I'm CJ Miller.
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7: I'm Ryan Martin on Hoosier Ag Today with Midday Market and Weather Analysis brought to you by Louis Dreyfus in Claypool, currently paying a 25-cent positive basis for soybeans delivered through the end of this month. Call with questions 574-566-2113. Markets off to a green start here. Corn, beans, and wheat, led by beans, up about 7 to 8 cents overall. Nothing's really changed today, but it does feel like the market is starting to try and carve out a bottom after the big free fall that we saw through the week last week. Same thing can be said for corn. Wheat is a different animal here because we're continuing to look at supply problems going forward. Again, crop progress numbers or crop condition numbers weren't the greatest on Monday, similar to last week. And here in our area, we continue to see rainfall. And when the rain falls, it is heavy in spots. We have another round of shower and thunderstorm action tonight into tomorrow. And again, probably tomorrow afternoon, tomorrow night across northern areas.
0: From the Tri-County Weather Center, I'm Bill Banks on All News 1520 WKVI. 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This afternoon, mostly sunny with a high near 90. A slight chance of showers and thunderstorms. Tonight, mostly cloudy with a low around 71. Showers and thunderstorms likely. Looking ahead to Thursday, partly sunny with a high near 89. A chance of showers and thunderstorms. Currently it's 82 and experiencing a slight or moderate thunderstorm. I'm Bill Banks. For your local forecast 24/7, visit WKVI.com.
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0: News. I'm Ted Lindner. The California election for governor is set with former Health and Human Services Secretary Javier Becerra and former Fox News commentator Steve Hilton, the top two vote-getters advancing in November. Hilton tells Fox's The Story with Martha McCallum, if Californians want change, he's the candidate to back.
1: We've had 16 years of one-party rule in California. He's been part of that. He's been a career politician in California for 36 years.
0: The U.S. military launches a second round of fresh strikes in Iran.
2: We've heard of explosions occurring at ports along the Strait of Hormuz and along the Iranian coast. We've heard that Kish Island has been hit, Keshem Island, as well as sites in western Tehran.
0: And in the NBA Finals, Game 4 Wednesday night at Madison Square Garden, the New York Knicks come from behind to defeat the San Antonio Spurs 107-106 and now have a 3-1 lead in the series. 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
9: What you could be in store for. I'm Jonna Cruz. 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Severe weather is possible tonight in the state.
10: That's the message from Matt Eckhoff at the National Weather Service in Indianapolis. I'm John Herrick.
11: But by the time the storms make it to Indiana, they'll probably grow into a line of storms, which makes the damaging wind gusts the primary hazard, along with some localized flooding if it rains hard enough.
10: Eckhoff says an isolated tornado can't be ruled out either. He says there might also be some smaller weekend storms coming up, but temperatures will cool down in the coming days from where they've been lately. John Herbeck, Network Indiana.
9: A suspect is in custody in Gary following a road rage shooting on Interstate 80 and 94. 25-year-old Jameer Johnson of Hammond was arrested Wednesday after Gary police spotted his Jeep Grand Cherokee. Investigators say the vehicle matched the description from Monday shooting at the Burr Street ramp. Indiana State Police credited Gary's Real-Time Crime Center for helping to identify the suspect. Formal charges are currently still pending. Hendricks County Prosecutor Lauren Delp says newly compiled data proves violent crime from Indianapolis is spilling directly into surrounding counties. Delp's office conducted a 22-year review of local homicides. The study compared baseline numbers to trends recorded since 2019. Delp says the findings settle an ongoing regional debate with hard numbers, not political opinions.
12: In half the amount of time, the number of individuals charged with murder doubled. Additionally, you will see that the number of people who came from Marion County and were charged with murder in Hendricks County tripled.
9: He also threw his support behind recent statements made by Carmel Mayor Sue Finkham and Indiana Senator Jim Banks, both who have used their platforms to call attention to cross-county criminal patterns. And law enforcement agencies in and around Indianapolis say they will be watching out for street takeovers this summer. The Indianapolis Metropolitan Police Department say they have been seeing a growing number of reports of burnout, spinning, and street takeovers. I'm Janet Cruz. 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
15: One person is treated after a multi-vehicle accident. I'm Rusty Nixon, Max 98.3 FM News. Saturday, June 6th at approximately 4:44 p.m., Marshall County Central Dispatch received a call regarding a multi-vehicle collision at the intersection of U.S. 31 and State Road 110. Argus Police Department Officer DeLee arrived on scene, advised that it was only a two-vehicle collision. When Marshall County officers arrived on scene, it was determined a 2024 Kia operated by Camille Feliciano of Chicago was driving north on U.S. 31. A 2016 Chevrolet Silverado was stopped at State Road 110 on the east side of U.S. 31. Driver of the Silverado was identified as Bruce Ezra, 74, of Bringhurst, Indiana, and he failed to yield to northbound traffic. As a result of the crash, Feliciano was transported to the Plymouth Hospital to receive additional treatment for her complaints of pain. Marshall County Sheriff's Department was assisted on the scene by Argus Fire, Police, and EMS, Rochester Police, Fulton County Sheriff's Department, and Lyons Record Service. Whether to continue the special local income tax that currently supports jail operations at its current rate will be the decision of the County Council and Commissioners, as a bond will be paid off at the beginning of 2027. In February, that bond that was issued in 2008 and refinanced in 2014 to take advantage of lower interest rates will be paid off in full. In 2021, the council passed a resolution to continue the LIT after the payment of the bond at a rate of 0.25% in order to pay for jail operations. In a joint work session of the commissioners and council, Council President Tim Harmon addressed the issue of continuing at the current rate.
16: If you don't adopt or continue any of this rate, you'll lose $4 million in revenue. As much as I want to be able to whittle everything down, I just don't think we can take that type of a hit.
15: Commissioner Jesse Bohannon suggested a cut.
17: I think we can afford to cut the rate a little bit, but not to do it too aggressively. It might be something we might want to look at stair-stepping over time.
15: Councilman Jim Masterson brought up another point in the argument.
18: Another thing to take into consideration, we don't need to sit on our thumbs. We need to get more employment into this county. But if we actually get other employers to come into the area, we can easily make that difference up.
15: President of the Commissioners, Stan Klotz, brought up county employees.
19: Everything keeps going up. I hate to cut that at 05 back, and then in a couple of years have to go back and raise it back up. I think the public would generally be thrilled just not have taxes go up. Frankly, we didn't give our employees enough raise last year for the job they do.
20: I'm going to keep our good employees. We have to pay them. Yeah. We have to be competitive.
15: The decision will need to be made by October 1st. The American Red Cross is issuing an urgent call for blood and platelet donors as summer travel and rising temperatures threaten the area's blood supply. Officials report a drop in scheduled donations over the last few weeks to incentivize donors. Anyone who gives blood between now and June 28th will receive a $15 e-gift card and an automatic entry to win a $7,500 gift card. You can schedule an appointment on the Red Cross Blood Donor app or at redcrossblood.org. I'm Rusty Nixon, Max 98.3 FM News. 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
21: 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Call with questions 574-566-2113. Markets off to a green start here. Corn, beans, and wheat, led by beans, up about 7 to 8 cents overall. Nothing's really changed today, but it does feel like the market is starting to try and carve out a bottom after the big free fall that we saw through the week last week. Same thing can be said for corn. Wheat is a different animal here because we're continuing to look at supply problems going forward. Again, crop progress numbers or crop condition numbers weren't the greatest on Monday, similar to last week. And here in our area, we continue to see rainfall. And when the rain falls, it is heavy in spots. We have another round of shower and thunderstorm action tonight into tomorrow. And again, probably tomorrow afternoon, tomorrow night across northern areas.
22: From the Tri-County Weather Center, I'm Bill Banks on All News 1520 WKVI. 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This afternoon, mostly sunny with a high near 90. A slight chance of showers and thunderstorms. Tonight, Mostly cloudy with a low around 71. Showers and thunderstorms likely. Looking ahead to Thursday, partly sunny with a high near 89. A chance of showers and thunderstorms. Currently it's 82 and experiencing a slight or moderate thunderstorm. I'm Bill Banks. 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
24: This is a Bloomberg Money Minute. High housing costs, elevated mortgage rates, stubbornly high inflation, and a lot of economic uncertainty caused by the war against Iran are driving a lot of would-be homebuyers away. Redfin says over the past 4 weeks, pending home sales declined, just as the median sale price of an existing home nationwide topped $400,000 for the first time ever. Despite that and wholesale inflation, what producers and manufacturers pay for things soaring 6.5% higher in May, the most in more than 3 years, Wall Street is higher today. Investors buying up beaten down tech and chip maker stocks. Right now, the Dow and the Nasdaq both up 0.2%, the S&P 500 0.4% higher. Oil is higher at $91 a barrel after the U.S. and Iran traded strikes overnight. President Trump is threatening even more. And telecom giant AT&T launching a day pass that would give Apple iPad users in the U.S. unlimited data for just $3 a day. Tom Busby, Bloomberg Radio.
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1: This is Hoosier Ag Today's Wednesday Farm Market Preview. The market's quiet and mixed yesterday. Arlen Suderman joins us now from Stone X a day before the USDA supply and demand update. Are we largely today positioning for that, Arlen?
2: Yeah, I think that's a big factor now. We kind of hit some chart objectives with a big collapse. We've seen fund liquidation here over the last couple of weeks. We have the crop report coming up tomorrow. Funds want to, you know, that's caused the sellers to step back a little bit to see what's in that report. Generally not expecting any surprises, but that's what makes them surprises. The good news is, as we've kind of consolidated a little bit and slowed the selling, we have seen some good end user demand come in here across the board. But then once we get those numbers, we're going to need to hold steady to avoid another leg lower.
1: That's Arlen Suderman, and I'm Ian to Eubank. Hoosier Ag Today, Indiana's Farm Network.
3: 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Call with questions 574-566-2113. Market's off to a green start here. Corn, beans, and wheat, led by beans, up about 7 to 8 cents overall. Nothing's really changed today, but it does feel like the market is starting to try and carve out a bottom after the big free fall that we saw through the week last week. Same thing can be said for corn. Wheat is a different animal here because we're continuing to look at supply problems going forward. Again, crop progress numbers or crop condition numbers weren't the greatest on Monday, similar to last week. And here in our area, we continue to see rainfall. And when the rain falls, it is heavy in spots. We have another round of shower and thunderstorm action tonight into tomorrow. And again, probably tomorrow afternoon, tomorrow night across northern areas.
4: From the Tri-County Weather Center, I'm Bill Banks on All News 1520 WKVI. 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This afternoon, mostly sunny with a high near 90. A slight chance of showers and thunderstorms. Tonight, mostly cloudy with a low around 71. Showers and thunderstorms likely. Looking ahead to Thursday, partly sunny with a high near 89. A chance of showers and thunderstorms. Currently it's 82 and experiencing a slight or moderate thunderstorm. I'm Bill Banks. For your local forecast 24/7, visit WKVI.com.
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9: An era has come to a close in Puma Baseball's Ryan Wolf has decided to step away from the program after 14 seasons at the head of the Pilgrims. He's been coaching baseball for 21 years, won two NLC Conference championships in his time at Plymouth, and was the North coach for the Indiana Baseball Coaches Association North-South All-Star Game a year ago. He steps away from coaching. He will remain as a teacher at Plymouth High School. Some Plymouth tennis players were honored by the Indiana High School Tennis Coaches Association for the All-District team in District 3. Sophia Cantero, Mia Hartley, and Allison Groby all made the singles team, while the one doubles team of Marissa Langfelt and Lydia Ray and the two doubles team of Hanley Feldman and Ellie Cryer both made the All-District doubles team. The Tennis Coaches Association Committee of State Raiders and Officers on Saturday, June 13th, will pick the singles and doubles all-state members at the finals in Indianapolis. That's your sports check. 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
10: ABC News, I'm Dave Packer. The U.S. and Iran trading strikes for the second day in a row. The Pentagon says multiple targets were hit, including Iranian air defenses and communication systems, and Iran firing back again, taking aim at U.S. allies in the region. American forces intercepting missiles bound for Jordan.
11: President Trump renewing his threat to target Iran's power plants and bridges, warning Iran will pay the price for taking too long to negotiate a peace deal.
12: They keep tapping us along. They keep playing us for suckers.
11: A top Iranian official threatening to expand the war, saying of the U.S., we are not afraid of fighting losers.
10: ABC's Martha Raddatz. Inflation making a comeback as the Iran war pushes oil and gas prices higher, the consumer price index surging 4.2% over the last year. Billionaire Bill Gates voluntarily appearing before Congress Wednesday for a closed-door hearing over his relationship with Jeffrey Epstein. Gates has called it, quote, a mistake. This is ABC News. A terrifying scene inside a Chicago iconic park this week. A cross lit on fire. The symbol of hate desecrating the lakefront urban escape shocked Chicagoans. Chicago police do have a person of interest. Someone seen fleeing the scene Tuesday around the time of the incident, but they're treating it as an arson investigation until they have enough evidence to bring hate crime charges. Father Michael Flager of St. Sabina's told ABC TV's Chicago station, there's no mistaking what this means.
13: It was so premeditated. You made this cross somewhere. You carried it, got it downtown. You put it in one of the most visible spots in Chicago. And then you set it afire.
10: The FBI has been brought in to investigate. Meanwhile, Father Flager says a community of St. Sabina will offer a $10,000 reward for information that leads to an arrest. Nail biter in Madison Square Garden. The New York Knicks set a record for the biggest NBA Finals comeback, rallying from 29 points down to beat San Antonio's 107-106 in Game 4. Dave Packer, ABC News.
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16: What you could be in store for. I'm Jeanette Cruz. 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Severe weather is possible tonight in the state.
17: That's the message from Matt Eckhoff at the National Weather Service in Indianapolis. I'm John Herrick.
18: But by the time the storms make it to Indiana, they'll probably grow into a line of storms, which makes the damaging wind gusts the primary hazard, along with some localized flooding if it rains hard enough.
17: Eckhoff says an isolated tornado can't be ruled out either. He says there might also be some smaller weekend storms coming up, but temperatures will cool down in the coming days from where they've been lately. John Herbeck, Network Indiana.
16: A suspect is in custody in Gary following a road rage shooting on Interstate 80 and 94. 25-year-old Jameer Johnson of Hammond was arrested Wednesday after Gary police spotted his Jeep Grand Cherokee. Investigators say the vehicle matched the description from Monday's shooting at the Burr Street ramp. Indiana State Police credited Gary's Real-Time Crime Center for helping to identify the suspect. Formal charges are currently still pending. Hendricks County Prosecutor Lauren Delp says newly compiled data proves violent crime from Indianapolis is spilling directly into surrounding counties. Delp's office conducted a 22-year review of local homicides. The study compared baseline numbers to trends recorded since 2019. Delp says the findings settle an ongoing regional debate with hard numbers, not political opinions.
19: In half the amount of time, the number of individuals charged with murder doubled. Additionally, you will see that the number of people who came from Marion County and were charged with murder in Hendricks County tripled.
16: He also threw his support behind recent statements made by Carmel Mayor Sue Finkham and Indiana Senator Jim Banks, both who have used their platforms to call attention to cross-county criminal patterns. And law enforcement agencies in and around Indianapolis say they will be watching out for street takeovers this summer. The Indianapolis Metropolitan Police Department say they have been seeing a growing number of reports of burnout, spinning, and street takeovers. I'm Janet Cruz. 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
22: Stark County Emergency Management issued an announcement yesterday about a ramp closure beginning this week. I'm Becca Shepherd for Stark County Family Dentistry from the WKVI Information Center. Starting on Friday, June 12th, the U.S. Highway 35 ramp to eastbound U.S. 30 will be closed. Traffic crews will be in around 1 a.m. on Friday morning for the closure, meaning the ramp will be closed for morning commuters. The announcement states that the closure is currently planned for around 5 days, and then the ramp will be temporarily reopened for some time as paving does continue on U.S. Highway 30. Again, beginning on this Friday, June 12th, U.S. Highway 35 ramp to eastbound U.S. 30 will be closed for approximately 5 days. The Stark County Commissioners will be holding a regular meeting this upcoming Monday, June 15th. The meeting is scheduled to begin at 8:30 a.m. Central Time and will be held at 53 East Mound Street in Knox. The meeting will also be streamed live on YouTube. After vendor and payroll claims, as well as the approval of meeting minutes from June 1st, commissioners will receive monthly reports from EMS and the Economic Development Director. A representative from Hope Restored Recovery Home will discuss opioid funding with the commissioners, and the Humane Society will discuss assistance. A guest via Zoom will discuss fire access to Bass Lake, and the next three guests on the agenda are all discussing the same topic, fire access at Shusky Road. Both supporters and opponents of the subject are on the agenda to speak. The county recorder will discuss Illinois sales tax with commissioners, and the highway department will share updates on road improvement operations. Commissioners will receive updates from the county park department and will discuss an invoice from Bussey Electric. After any other business that may come before the board, the meeting will be adjourned. This meeting is open to the public. The Stark County Sheriff's Office shared a reminder with citizens that 2025 golf cart permits will expire on Tuesday, June 30th of this year. The announcement, which was shared yesterday, states that new stickers are available with a completed application and a $25 fee. The announcement also notes that there's a $25 late fee beginning Wednesday, July 1st, which will bring re-registration costs for late registrants from $25 to $50. The golf cart fee ordinance and registration application can be found online at the Stark County Sheriff's Office's website or in person at the Stark County Justice Center, which is located at 5435 East State Road 8 in Knox. Again, this is a reminder that 2025 golf cart permits in Stark County will expire Tuesday, June 30th of this year. Knox Community School Corporation has announced details for registration for its 2026-2027 school year, which will begin on August 5th. The announcement shares that those wishing to begin the pre-registration process can do so by visiting knox.k12.in.us. Click on the enrollment tab at the top right and then click on the link for student registration. A note that new families are required to complete the registration in person in order to show proof of residency. This in-person registration for new families and those who wish to register in person will take place Tuesday, July 14th. Registration will be from 10 a.m. to 5:45 p.m. Central Time at the Knox High School Multi-Purpose Room through entrance door 12H. Registrations can be completed for students who will be attending Knox Elementary School, Knox Middle School, and Knox High School. All registering students should bring the following: their birth certificate, a proof of residency, which is a household bill within the past 90 days with your current address on it, and social security card. New students should also bring immunization records. The announcement shared several pieces of helpful information regarding registration, including but not limited to students enrolling in kindergarten must be 5 years old on or before August 1st of this year. Applications for free or reduced lunches and breakfasts may be made at the registration, and students who will be riding buses should be at their bus stop earlier than normal for the first few days back to school until transportation routes are finalized. The entire announcement can be found online at WKVI.com. 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
3: 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Call with questions 574-566-2113. Markets off to a green start here. Corn, beans, and wheat, led by beans, up about 7 to 8 cents overall. Nothing's really changed today, but it does feel like the market is starting to try and carve out a bottom after the big free fall that we saw through the week last week. Same thing can be said for corn. Wheat is a different animal here because we're continuing to look at supply problems going forward. Again, crop progress numbers or crop condition numbers weren't the greatest on Monday, similar to last week. And here in our area, we continue to see rainfall. And when the rain falls, it is heavy in spots. We have another round of shower and thunderstorm action tonight into tomorrow. And again, probably tomorrow afternoon, tomorrow night across northern areas.
4: From the Tri-County Weather Center, I'm Bill Banks on All News 1520 WKVI. 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This afternoon, mostly sunny with a high near 90. A slight chance of showers and thunderstorms. Tonight, mostly cloudy with a low around 71. Showers and thunderstorms likely. Looking ahead to Thursday, partly sunny with a high near 89. A chance of showers and thunderstorms. Currently it's 82 and experiencing a slight or moderate thunderstorm. I'm Bill Banks. For your local forecast 24/7, visit WKVI.com.
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10: ABC News, I'm Dave Packer. The U.S. and Iran trading strikes for the second day in a row. The Pentagon says multiple targets were hit, including Iranian air defenses and communication systems, and Iran firing back, again taking aim at U.S. allies in the region. American forces intercepting missiles bound for Jordan.
11: President Trump renewing his threat to target Iran's power plants and bridges, warning Iran will pay the price for taking too long to negotiate a peace deal.
35: They keep tapping us along. They keep playing us for suckers.
11: A top Iranian official threatening to expand the war, saying of the U.S., we are not afraid of fighting losers.
10: ABC's Martha Raddatz. Inflation making a comeback as the Iran war pushes oil and gas prices higher. The consumer price index surging 4.2% over the last year. Billionaire Bill Gates voluntarily appearing before Congress Wednesday for a closed-door hearing over his relationship with Jeffrey Epstein. Gates has called it, quote, a mistake. This is ABC News. A terrifying scene inside a Chicago iconic park this week, a cross lit on fire. The symbol of hate desecrating the lakefront urban escape shocked Chicagoans. Chicago police do have a person of interest, someone seen fleeing the scene Tuesday around the time of the incident, but they're treating it as an arson investigation until they have enough evidence to bring hate crime charges. Father Michael Flager of St. Sabina's told ABC TV's Chicago station, there's no mistaking what this means.
0: It was so premeditated. You made this cross somewhere. You carried it, got it downtown. You put it in one of the most visible spots in Chicago. And then you set it afire.
10: The FBI has been brought in to investigate. Meanwhile, Father Flager says a community of St. Sabina will offer a $10,000 reward for information that leads to an arrest. Nail biter in Madison Square Garden. The New York Knicks set a record for the biggest NBA Finals comeback, rallying from 29 points down to beat San Antonio's 107-106 in Game 4. Dave Packer, ABC News.
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5: When weather changes, we can see. I'm Jeanette Cruz. 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After a stormy weather pattern moves into Indiana on Thursday, John Herrick reports on what may arrive after that.
8: First, temperatures drop as we head into Friday and the weekend. Second, Matt Eckhoff with the National Weather Service in Indianapolis says there are more opportunities for rain.
13: The next chance of storms looks like it arrives on Sunday, and there could be some scattered showers and storms. It's hard to tell right now if it's going to be severe or not.
8: Sunday is also when Eckhoff thinks most of Indiana will have high temperatures drop into the 70s.
5: An Indiana teenager's tragic death has inspired new federal legislation to protect missing children. Congressman Rudy Yockum has introduced the Haley Act, named after 17-year-old Haley Busby of Fishers, who was lured away by an online predator earlier this year. Because her case was initially labeled as a

0: And the Indiana State Police Commercial Vehicle Enforcement Division has released its latest safety data. During a recent one-month enforcement blitz, inspectors completed nearly 4,700 commercial vehicle inspections. The crackdown resulted in pulling 505 drivers and 642 vehicles off the road for safety violations. Crews also flagged nearly 300 size and weight violations. State police say the ongoing enforcement is part of a broader platform to keep Indiana's highways safe. I'm Jeanette Cruz. 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
1: 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They were on their phone.
2: 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Scrolling. Yeah, it's bad.
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5: Phones. On their phones, not paying attention.
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12: 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Call with questions 574-566-2113. Markets off to a green start here. Corn, beans, and wheat led by beans, up about 7 to 8 cents overall. Nothing's really changed today, but it does feel like the market is starting to try and carve out a bottom after the big free fall that we saw through the week last week. Same thing can be said for corn. Wheat is a different animal here because we're continuing to look at supply problems going forward. Again, crop progress numbers or crop condition numbers weren't the greatest on Monday, similar to last week. And here in our area, we continue to see rainfall. And when the rain falls, it is heavy in spots. We have another round of shower and thunderstorm action tonight into tomorrow. And again, probably tomorrow afternoon, tomorrow night across northern areas.
13: From the Tri-County Weather Center, I'm Bill Banks on All News 1520 WKVI. 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This afternoon, mostly sunny with a high near 90. A slight chance of showers and thunderstorms. Tonight, mostly cloudy with a low around 71. Showers and thunderstorms likely. Looking ahead to Thursday, partly sunny with a high near 89. A chance of showers and thunderstorms. Currently it's 82 and experiencing a slight or moderate thunderstorm. I'm Bill Banks. For your local forecast 24/7, visit WKVI.com.
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18: This is a Bloomberg Money Minute. Mixed news on the home foreclosure front. The real estate analytics firm Adams says overall filings for foreclosures were down 5% in May from the month prior, but they were up 14% from a year ago. The states with the worst foreclosure rates last month, Florida, South Carolina, and Maryland. $100 billion. That's how much investors have submitted to buy shares of SpaceX, the Elon Musk-owned rocket ship, satellite, and AI company, which will begin trading stock for the first time tomorrow. That will make SpaceX easily the biggest initial public stock offering ever. And that is giving Wall Street a pretty big lift at this hour. Right now, the Dow up 1.25% over 600 points. The Nasdaq 1.5% higher, and the S&P is up 1%. But shares of the software and cloud computing giant Oracle are down more than 11% right now after saying it spent way more than expected building out AI data centers last quarter. Tom Busby, Bloomberg Radio.
19: 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Things happen unexpectedly.

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10: 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I'm Eric Pfeiffer. 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
11: Does it stay wet and cool, or is it going to get hot and dry on us? And that's the big question of what's going to trigger coming up.
10: 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If it's cool and wet, tar spot becomes a real concern. And last year brought the earliest confirmed case of tar spot in Indiana on June 9th.
11: B10, B12 corn, yeah, I might be looking to see if I'm seeing any lower diseases. And so luckily for tar spot in Indiana, it's going to come up from the bottom just like gray leaf spot. So we can keep an eye on for it. That being said, you know, some of the reports, it was insect frass. And so I'm going to tell you, the growers, if you're out scouting and you find those little black dots, flip the leaf over. Because with the lesion on tar spot, usually you can find the identical lesion on the backside of the leaf. And it's not all the way through. It's probably something else.
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12: I'm Ryan Martin on Hoosier Ag Today with Midday Market and Weather Analysis, brought to you by Louis Dreyfus in Claypool. Currently paying a 25-cent positive basis for soybeans delivered through the end of this month. Call with questions 574-566-2113. Market's off to a green start here. Corn, beans, and wheat, led by beans, up about 7 to 8 cents overall. Nothing's really changed today, but it does feel like the market is starting to try and carve out a bottom after the big free fall that we saw through the week last week. Same thing can be said for corn. Wheat is a different animal here because we're continuing to look at supply problems going forward. Again, crop progress numbers or crop condition numbers weren't the greatest on Monday, similar to last week. And here in our area, we continue to see rainfall. And when the rain falls, it is heavy in spots. We have another round of shower and thunderstorm action tonight into tomorrow. And again, probably tomorrow afternoon, tomorrow night across northern areas.
13: From the Tri-County Weather Center, I'm Bill Banks on All News 1520 WKVI. 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This afternoon, mostly sunny with a high near 90. A slight chance of showers and thunderstorms. Tonight, mostly cloudy with a low around 71. Showers and thunderstorms likely. Looking ahead to Thursday, partly sunny with a high near 89. A chance of showers and thunderstorms. Currently it's 82 and experiencing a slight or moderate thunderstorm. I'm Bill Banks. 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

0: News. I'm Ted Lindner. The California election for governor is set with former Health and Human Services Secretary Javier Becerra and former Fox News commentator Steve Hilton, the top two vote-getters advancing in November. Hilton tells Fox's The Story with Martha McCallum, if Californians want change, he's the candidate to back.
1: We've had 16 years of one-party rule in California. He's been part of that. He's been a career politician in California for 36 years.
0: The U.S. military launches a second round of fresh strikes in Iran.
2: We've heard of explosions occurring at ports along the Strait of Hormuz and along the Iranian coast. We've heard that Kish Island has been hit, Keshem Island, as well as sites in western Tehran.
0: And in the NBA Finals, Game 4 Wednesday night at Madison Square Garden, the New York Knicks come from behind to defeat the San Antonio Spurs 107-106 and now have a 3-1 lead in the series. 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
9: When weather changes, we can see. I'm Jenna Cruz. 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After a stormy weather pattern moves into Indiana on Thursday, John Herrick reports on what may arrive after that.
10: First, temperatures drop as we head into Friday and the weekend. Second, Matt Eckhoff with the National Weather Service in Indianapolis says there are more opportunities for rain.
11: The next chance of storms looks like it arrives on Sunday, and there could be some scattered showers and storms. It's hard to tell right now if it's going to be severe or not.
10: Sunday is also when Eckhoff thinks most of Indiana will have high temperatures drop into the 70s.
9: An Indiana teenager's tragic death has inspired new federal legislation to protect missing children. Congressman Rudy Yockum has introduced the Haley Act, named after 17-year-old Haley Busby of Fishers, who was lured away by an online predator earlier this year. Because her case was initially labeled as a runaway, no Amber Alert was issued under current restrictions. The new bill will empower law enforcement to trigger Amber Alerts for high-risk missing minors, even if an abduction cannot be immediately confirmed. A woman in Noblesville is charged with stealing multiple Lego sets. Jarrett Lewis reports.
12: Nearly $1,000 worth. Noblesville police recently arrested 27-year-old Paris Daniels with the help of flock cameras. Daniels was reported by someone for stealing Lego sets from a Barnes & Noble. When the woman confronted Daniels and tried to prevent her from leaving the bookstore with the merchandise, police say she was sprayed in the face by Daniels with an aerosol spray-type agent. Her charges include theft, battery by means of a deadly weapon, and robbery resulting in injury, all felonies.
9: And the Indiana State Police Commercial Vehicle Enforcement Division has released its latest safety data. During a recent one-month enforcement blitz, inspectors completed nearly 4,700 commercial vehicle inspections. The crackdown resulted in pulling 505 drivers and 642 vehicles off the road for safety violations. Crews also flagged nearly 300 size and weight violations. State police say the ongoing enforcement is part of a broader platform to keep Indiana's highways safe. I'm Jeanette Cruz. 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
13: We've had some cars run into the barrier wall, not paying attention. They were on their phone.
14: 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Scrolling. 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
17: 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On their phones, not paying attention.
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23: 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Call with questions 574-566-2113. Market's off to a green start here. Corn, beans, and wheat, led by beans, up about 7 to 8 cents overall. Nothing's really changed today, but it does feel like the market is starting to try and carve out a bottom after the big free fall that we saw through the week last week. Same thing can be said for corn. Wheat is a different animal here because we're continuing to look at supply problems going forward. Again, crop progress numbers or crop condition numbers weren't the greatest on Monday, similar to last week. And here in our area, we continue to see rainfall. And when the rain falls, it is heavy in spots. We have another round of shower and thunderstorm action tonight into tomorrow. And again, probably tomorrow afternoon, tomorrow night across northern areas.
24: From the Tri-County Weather Center, I'm Bill Banks on All News 1520 WKVI. 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This afternoon, mostly sunny with a high near 90. A slight chance of showers and thunderstorms. Tonight, mostly cloudy with a low around 71. Showers and thunderstorms likely. Looking ahead to Thursday, partly sunny with a high near 89. A chance of showers and thunderstorms. Currently it's 82 and experiencing a slight or moderate thunderstorm. I'm Bill Banks. For your local forecast 24/7, visit WKVI.com.
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29: This is a Bloomberg Money Minute. Mixed news on the home foreclosure front. The real estate analytics firm Adam says overall filings for foreclosures were down 5% in May from the month prior, but they were up 14% from a year ago. The states with the worst foreclosure rates last month, Florida, South Carolina, and Maryland. $100 billion. That's how much investors have submitted to buy shares of SpaceX, the Elon Musk-owned rocket ship, satellite, and AI company, which will begin trading stock for the first time tomorrow. That will make SpaceX easily the biggest initial public stock offering ever. And that is giving Wall Street a pretty big lift at this hour. Right now, the Dow up 1.25% over 600 points, the NASDAQ 1.5% higher, and the S&P is up 1%. But shares of the software and cloud computing giant Oracle are down more than 11% right now after saying it spent way more than expected building out AI data centers last quarter. Tom Busby, Bloomberg Radio.
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7: 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If it's cool and wet, tar spot becomes a real concern. And last year brought the earliest confirmed case of tar spot in Indiana on June 9th.
8: V10, V12 corn, yeah, I might be looking to see if I'm seeing any lower diseases. And so luckily for tar spot in Indiana, it's going to come up from the bottom just like gray leaf spot. So we can keep an eye on for it. That being said, you know, some of the reports, it was insect frass. And so I'm going to tell you, the growers, if you're out scouting and you find those little black dots, flip the leaf over. Because with the lesion on tar spot, usually you can find the identical lesion on the backside of the leaf. And it's not all the way through. It's probably something else.
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23: I'm Ryan Martin on Hoosier Ag Today with Midday Market and Weather Analysis, brought to you by Louis Dreyfus in Claypool. Currently paying a 25-cent positive basis for soybeans delivered through the end of this month. Call with questions 574-566-2113. Markets off to a green start here. Corn, beans, and wheat, led by beans, up about 7 to 8 cents overall. Nothing's really changed today, but it does feel like the market is starting to try and carve out a bottom after the big free fall that we saw through the week last week. Same thing can be said for corn. Wheat is a different animal here because we're continuing to look at supply problems going forward. Again, crop progress numbers or crop condition numbers weren't the greatest on Monday, similar to last week. And here in our area, we continue to see rainfall. And when the rain falls, it is heavy in spots. We have another round of shower and thunderstorm action tonight into tomorrow. And again, probably tomorrow afternoon, tomorrow night across northern areas.
24: From the Tri-County Weather Center, I'm Bill Banks on All News 1520 WKVI. 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This afternoon, mostly sunny with a high near 90. A slight chance of showers and thunderstorms. Tonight, mostly cloudy with a low around 71. Showers and thunderstorms likely. Looking ahead to Thursday, partly sunny with a high near 89. A chance of showers and thunderstorms. Currently it's 82 and experiencing a slight or moderate thunderstorm. I'm Bill Banks. For your local forecast 24/7, visit WKVI.com.
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5: An era has come to a close in Pullman baseball's. Ryan Wolf has decided to step away from the program after 14 seasons at the head of the Pilgrims. He's been coaching baseball for 21 years, won two NLC Conference championships in his time at Plymouth, and was the North coach for the Indiana Baseball Coaches Association North-South All-Star Game a year ago. He steps away from coaching. He will remain as a teacher at Plymouth High School. Some Plymouth tennis players were honored by the Indiana High School Tennis Coaches Association for the All-District Team in District 3. Sophia Cantero, Mia Hartley, and Allison Groby all made the singles team, while the one doubles team of Marissa Langfelt and Lydia Ray and the two doubles team of Hanley Feldman and Ellie Cryer both made the All-District Doubles Team. The Tennis Coaches Association Committee of State Raiders and Officers on Saturday, June 13th, will pick the singles and doubles All-State members at the finals in Indianapolis. That's your sports check. Don't forget, you can get your sports news 24-7. 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I'm Rusty Nexon, Max 98.3, part of the winning team at Kankakee Valley Broadcasting.
9: ABC News, I'm Dave Packer. The U.S. and Iran trading strikes for the second day in a row. The Pentagon says multiple targets were hit, including Iranian air defenses and communication systems, and Iran firing back, again taking aim at U.S. allies in the region. American forces intercepting missiles bound for Jordan.
10: President Trump renewing his threat to target Iran's power plants and bridges, warning Iran will pay the price for taking too long to negotiate a peace deal.
11: They keep tapping us along. They keep playing us for suckers.
10: A top Iranian official threatening to expand the war, saying of the U.S., we are not afraid of fighting losers.
9: ABC's Martha Raddatz. Inflation making a comeback as the Iran war pushes oil and gas prices higher, the consumer price index surging 4.2% over the last year. Billionaire Bill Gates voluntarily appearing before Congress Wednesday for a closed-door hearing over his relationship with Jeffrey Epstein. Gates has called it, quote, a mistake. This is ABC News. A terrifying scene inside a Chicago iconic park this week, a cross lit on fire. The symbol of hate desecrating the lakefront urban escape shocked Chicagoans. Chicago police do have a person of interest, someone seen fleeing the scene Tuesday around the time of the incident, but they're treating it as an arson investigation until they have enough evidence to bring hate crime charges. Father Michael Flager of St. Sabina's told ABC TV's Chicago station, there is no mistaking what this means.
12: It was so premeditated. You made this cross somewhere. You carried it, got it downtown. You put it in one of the most visible spots in Chicago. And then you set it afire.
9: The FBI has been brought in to investigate. Meanwhile, Father Flager says a community of St. Sabina will offer a $10,000 reward for information that leads to an arrest. Nail biter in Madison Square Garden. The New York Knicks set a record for the biggest NBA Finals comeback, rallying from 29 points down to beat San Antonio's 107-106 in Game 4. Dave Packer, ABC News.
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14: What weather changes we could see. I'm Jeanette Cruz. You're listening to Network Indiana. After a stormy weather pattern moves into Indiana on Thursday, John Herrick reports on what may arrive after that.
15: First, temperatures drop as we head into Friday and the weekend. Second, Matt Eckhoff with the National Weather Service in Indianapolis says there are more opportunities for rain.
16: The next chance of storms looks like it arrives on Sunday, and there could be some scattered showers and storms. It's hard to tell right now if it's going to be severe or not.
15: Sunday is also when Eckhoff thinks most of Indiana will have high temperatures drop into the 70s.
14: An Indiana teenager's tragic death has inspired new federal legislation to protect missing children. Congressman Rudy Yockum has introduced the Haley Act, named after 17-year-old Haley Busby of Fishers, who was lured away by an online predator earlier this year. Because her case was initially labeled as a runaway, no Amber Alert was issued under current restrictions. The new bill will empower law enforcement to trigger Amber Alerts for high-risk missing minors, even if an abduction cannot be immediately confirmed. A woman in Noblesville is charged with stealing multiple Lego sets. Jarrett Lewis reports.
17: Nearly $1,000 worth. Noblesville police recently arrested 27-year-old Paris Daniels with the help of flock cameras. Daniels was reported by someone for stealing Lego sets from a Barnes & Noble. When the woman confronted Daniels and tried to prevent her from leaving the bookstore with the merchandise, police say she was sprayed in the face by Daniels with an aerosol spray-type agent. Her charges include theft, battery by means of a deadly weapon, and robbery resulting in injury, all felonies.
14: And the Indiana State Police Commercial Vehicle Enforcement Division has released its latest safety data. During a recent one-month enforcement blitz, inspectors completed nearly 4,700 commercial vehicle inspections. The crackdown resulted in pulling 505 drivers and 642 vehicles off the road for safety violations. Crews also flagged nearly 300 size and weight violations. State police say the ongoing enforcement is part of a broader platform to keep Indiana's highways safe. I'm Jeanette Cruz. 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
18: 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They were on their phone.
19: 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Scrolling. 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
22: 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On their phones, not paying attention.
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23: 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Call with questions 574-566-2113. Markets off to a green start here. Corn, beans, and wheat, led by beans, up about 7 to 8 cents overall. Nothing's really changed today, but it does feel like the market is starting to try and carve out a bottom after the big free fall that we saw through the week last week. Same thing can be said for corn. Wheat is a different animal here because we're continuing to look at supply problems going forward. Again, crop progress numbers or crop condition numbers weren't the greatest on Monday, similar to last week. And here in our area, we continue to see rainfall. And when the rain falls, it is heavy in spots. We have another round of shower and thunderstorm action tonight into tomorrow. And again, probably tomorrow afternoon, tomorrow night across northern areas.
24: From the Tri-County Weather Center, I'm Bill Banks on All News 1520 WKVI. 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This afternoon, mostly sunny with a high near 90. A slight chance of showers and thunderstorms. Tonight, mostly cloudy with a low around 71. Showers and thunderstorms likely. Looking ahead to Thursday, partly sunny with a high near 89. A chance of showers and thunderstorms. Currently it's 82 and experiencing a slight or moderate thunderstorm. I'm Bill Banks. 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
1: This is a Bloomberg Money Minute. Mixed news on the home foreclosure front. The real estate analytics firm Adam says overall filings for foreclosures were down 5% in May from the month prior, but they were up 14% from a year ago. The states with the worst foreclosure rates last month, Florida, South Carolina, and Maryland. $100 billion. That's how much investors have submitted to buy shares of SpaceX, the Elon Musk-owned rocket ship satellite and AI company, which will begin trading stock for the first time tomorrow. That will make SpaceX easily the biggest initial public stock offering ever. And that is giving Wall Street a pretty big lift at this hour. Right now, the Dow up 1.25% over 600 points. The Nasdaq 1.5% higher, and the S&P is up 1%. But shares of the software and cloud computing giant Oracle are down more than 11% right now after saying it spent way more than expected building out AI data centers last quarter. Tom Busby, Bloomberg Radio.
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2: 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If it's cool and wet, tar spot becomes a real concern. And last year brought the earliest confirmed case of tar spot in Indiana on June 9th.
3: V10, V12 corn, yeah, I might be looking to see if I'm seeing any lower diseases. And so luckily for tar spot in Indiana, it's going to come up from the bottom just like gray leaf spot. So we can keep an eye on for it. That being said, you know, some of the reports, it was insect frass. And so I'm going to tell you, the growers, if you're out scouting and you find those little black dots, flip the leaf over. Because with the lesion on tar spot, usually you can find the identical lesion on the backside of the leaf. And it's not all the way through. It's probably something else.
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4: 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Currently paying a 25-cent positive basis for soybeans delivered through the end of this month. Call with questions 574-566-2113. Market's off to a green start here. Corn, beans, and wheat, led by beans, up about 7 to 8 cents overall. Nothing's really changed today, but it does feel like the market is starting to try and carve out a bottom after the big free fall that we saw through the week last week. Same thing can be said for corn. Wheat is a different animal here because we're continuing to look at supply problems going forward. Again, crop progress numbers or crop condition numbers weren't the greatest on Monday, similar to last week. And here in our area, we continue to see rainfall. And when the rain falls, it is heavy in spots. We have another round of shower and thunderstorm action tonight into tomorrow. And again, probably tomorrow afternoon, tomorrow night across northern areas.
5: From the Tri-County Weather Center, I'm Bill Banks on All News 1520 WKVI. 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This afternoon, mostly sunny with a high near 90. A slight chance of showers and thunderstorms. Tonight, mostly cloudy with a low around 71. Showers and thunderstorms likely. Looking ahead to Thursday, partly sunny with a high near 89. A chance of showers and thunderstorms. Currently it's 82 and experiencing a slight or moderate thunderstorm. 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
10: AP News, I'm Ed Donahue. President Trump says he's calling off new military strikes on Iran, hours after saying this on Fox News Channel.
11: There will be more bombing tonight. It'll be a bigger, more powerful. Don't forget, we've knocked out all of their anti-aircraft. They don't have any they have nothing. I mean, they may get lucky with a shoulder weapon or something, but for the most part, you know, they have no... They have no defense.
10: The U.S. and Iran traded strikes for a second day, pushing the Middle East closer to the resumption of a full-scale war. The man charged in the political assassination of the top Democrat in the Minnesota House pleaded guilty in federal court. Vance Belter was charged with murdering Minnesota House Speaker Melissa Hortman and her husband Mark, and shooting State Senator John Hoffman and his wife Yvette. Belter came to the homes disguised as a police officer and driving a fake squad car. U.S. Attorney Daniel Rosen says the guilty plea was in exchange for dropping the death penalty.
12: When you have a defendant that is prepared to plead guilty, take consecutive life terms plus, to ensure that he never sees freedom again in his entire life. That was an opportunity that we just could not pass up.
10: Minnesota Democratic Senator Amy Klobuchar was a close friend of Melissa Hortman.
13: She is the epitome of what you want in a public servant, the epitome of someone who stood up for her neighbors.
10: Friends describe Belter as an evangelical Christian and occasional preacher who had struggled to find work. A key surveillance tool that allows the U.S. to collect intelligence abroad appears certain to run out tomorrow. The House failed to temporarily extend the program in a protest of President Trump's temporary pick of Bill Pulte to head the nation's intelligence agencies. Two children and an adult were killed in the Netherlands when a car struck a group of cyclists who were at a school camp. Four more children were seriously injured. This is AP News. The World Cup gets underway soon. Being at a match will be costly.
14: FIFA is charging record prices for any remaining tickets for World Cup matches. The games are at 11 stadiums in the U.S., 3 in Mexico, 2 in Canada. Category 3 is the lowest price category. The U.S. opener Friday night against Paraguay in Inglewood, California, has remaining tickets ranging from $1,120 to $4,105. But for the final at MetLife Stadium in East Rutherford, New Jersey, tickets start at $7,986 on SeatGeek and $9,085 on FIFA. FIFA President Gianni Infantino is defending those prices, saying they're fitting in the North American market. I'm Donna Water.
10: Co-host Mexico takes on South Africa in the opening match. More than 80,000 fans are making their way to Mexico City Stadium, better known as Azteca Stadium. I'm Ed Donahue. AP News.
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18: What weather changes we could see. I'm Jeanette Cruz. 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After a stormy weather pattern moves into Indiana on Thursday, John Herrick reports on what may arrive after that.
19: First, temperatures drop as we head into Friday and the weekend. Second, Matt Eckhoff with the National Weather Service in Indianapolis says there are more opportunities for rain.
20: The next chance of storms, it looks like it arrives on Sunday, and there could be some scattered showers and storms. It's hard to tell right now if it's going to be severe or not.
19: Sunday is also when Eckhoff thinks most of Indiana will have high temperatures drop into the 70s.
18: An Indiana teenager's tragic death has inspired new federal legislation to protect missing children. Congressman Rudy Yockum has introduced the Haley Act, named after 17-year-old Haley Busby of Fishers, who was lured away by an online predator earlier this year. Because her case was initially labeled as a runaway, no Amber Alert was issued under current restrictions. The new bill will empower law enforcement to trigger Amber Alerts for high-risk missing minors, even if an abduction cannot be immediately confirmed. A woman in Noblesville is charged with stealing multiple Lego sets. Jarrett Lewis reports.
21: Nearly $1,000 worth. Noblesville police recently arrested 27-year-old Paris Daniels with the help of flock cameras. Daniels was reported by someone for stealing Lego sets from a Barnes & Noble. When the woman confronted Daniels and tried to prevent her from leaving the bookstore with the merchandise, police say she was sprayed in the face by Daniels with an aerosol spray-type agent. Her charges include theft, battery by means of a deadly weapon, and robbery resulting in injury, all felonies.
18: And the Indiana State Police Commercial Vehicle Enforcement Division has released its latest safety data. During a recent one-month enforcement blitz, inspectors completed nearly 4,700 commercial vehicle inspections. The crackdown resulted in pulling 505 drivers and 642 vehicles off the road for safety violations. Crews also flagged nearly 300 size and weight violations. State police say the ongoing enforcement is part of a broader platform to keep Indiana's highways safe. I'm Jeanette Cruz. 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
22: We've had some cars run into the barrier wall, not paying attention. They were on their phone.
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1: Yeah, it's bad.
22: Most often they be on their phones or they're just not paying attention. 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
23: 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They're looking at their phone.
24: Phones. On their phones, not paying attention.
23: Phones.
22: I'm not a mathematician, but I say probably about 80% of the people who pass me are on their telephones.
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0: you were a little kid and you thought about what you wanted to be, teaching was at the top of your list. 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
3: ABC News, I'm Dave Packer. The U.S. and Iran trading strikes for the second day in a row. The Pentagon says multiple targets were hit, including Iranian air defenses and communication systems, and Iran firing back, again taking aim at U.S. allies in the region. American forces intercepting missiles bound for Jordan.
4: President Trump renewing his threat to target Iran's power plants and bridges, warning Iran will pay the price for taking too long to negotiate a peace deal.
5: They keep tapping us along. They keep playing us for suckers.
4: A top Iranian official threatening to expand the war, saying of the U.S., we are not afraid of fighting losers.
3: ABC's Martha Raddatz. Inflation making a comeback as the Iran war pushes oil and gas prices higher, the consumer price index surging 4.2% over the last year. Billionaire Bill Gates voluntarily appearing before Congress Wednesday for a closed-door hearing over his relationship with Jeffrey Epstein. Gates has called it, quote, a mistake. This is ABC News. A terrifying scene inside a Chicago iconic park this week, a cross lit on fire. The symbol of hate desecrating the lakefront urban escape shocked Chicagoans. Chicago police do have a person of interest, someone seen fleeing the scene Tuesday around the time of the incident, but they're treating it as an arson investigation until they have enough evidence to bring hate crime charges. Father Michael Flager of St. Sabina's told ABC TV's Chicago station, there's no mistaking what this means.
6: It was so premeditated. You made this cross somewhere. You carried it, got it downtown. You put it in one of the most visible spots in Chicago. And then you set it afire.
3: The FBI has been brought in to investigate. Meanwhile, Father Flager says a community of St. Sabina will offer a $10,000 reward for information that leads to an arrest. Nail biter in Madison Square Garden. The New York Knicks set a record for the biggest NBA Finals comeback, rallying from 29 points down to beat San Antonio's 107-106 in Game 4. Dave Packer, ABC News.
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13: Be on the lookout. I'm Jeanette Cruz. 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The weather could get dicey this evening across the state.
14: More storms tonight. There could be some strong wind gusts with those storms. Severe weather is definitely in play for this evening and overnight. We'll see. I think the best chances are farther north and west, and the storms should weaken as they move south and east.
13: Matt Eckhoff with the National Weather Service in Indianapolis says there are chances for rain this weekend too, but it's not supposed to be as hot. An Indianapolis City County Council committee decided on Wednesday night to add 17-year-olds to the city's public safety curfew hours. IMPD Chief Tanya Terry spoke to that committee.
15: We've had 5 kids that are victims of homicides this year already. We just started June. One of 5 was out after curfew.
13: It says that any person aged 17 and younger would not be allowed in public spaces after 11 p.m. on Fridays and Saturdays. Every other day of the week, kids aged 17 and under would be prohibited from public areas after 9 p.m. Citing a chase by a Marion County probationer that killed two children, Hendricks County Prosecutor Lauren Delp says neighboring counties' failures are endangering local communities.
16: You cannot argue that it is not true that Marion County criminals do not come into neighboring communities and commit violent crime there. That is a fact.
13: Delp says that solving the issue requires a mature conversation about fixing the system, not political talking points. He's calling for much tougher punishments for repeat offenders and anyone who breaks probation. And a new $40 million Kroger Marketplace is set to open its doors in Noblesville Friday morning. Located at 146th Street, the grand opening celebration kicks off at 8:30 a.m. with a ribbon cutting, freebies for the first 200 customers, and even a morning skydiving demonstration, weather permitting. To mark the occasion, Kroger is donating over $100,000 to local nonprofits, including $10,000 in food products to the Hamilton County Harvest Food Bank. I'm Jeanette Cruz. 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
17: Chris is my baby. Out of three children, he was my youngest. 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
18: Cheryl and her family learned that her son Chris had already said yes to being an organ donor before he died.
17: I was so proud of him. Chris was able to save a life. Knowing that there is a lady that is alive with Chris's liver,

0: Thunderstorms likely. Looking ahead to Thursday, partly sunny with a high near 89. A chance of showers and thunderstorms. Currently it's 82 and experiencing a slight or moderate thunderstorm. I'm Bill Banks. 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
5: This is a Bloomberg Money Minute. Stocks are surging this hour as crude oil prices fall. On word from President Trump, he's calling off tonight's strikes, and he also says the time and place of an Iran deal signing will be coming soon. Elon Musk, SpaceX, set to make history with the biggest IPO ever, putting the founder on the verge of becoming the world's first trillionaire. Company's market cap is expected to be about $1.8 trillion. U.S. household wealth rose in the first quarter, but by the least in a year, as gains in real estate and other assets managed to offset the decline we saw in the value of stock holdings. Household net worth climbed $113.1 billion to $183 trillion, according to a Fed report. And it looks like Skechers is the big winner in last night's NBA game, with Knicks star OG Anunoby turning the underdog shoe brand into a winner. OG made that leap to set up the Knicks' historic victory while wearing Skechers shoes, a brand that just released its first line of technical basketball shoes less than 3 years ago. Denise Pellegrini, Bloomberg Radio.
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10: A boy born in Joplin, Missouri was fascinated by anything with wheels and a motor. The odds of him going on to fascinate millions with his talent? 1 in 260,000. The odds of this born racer having 157 career top 10 finishes in NASCAR? 1 in 125 billion. The odds of him winning both the Daytona 500 and the Brickyard 400 in the same year? 1 in 195 million. The odds of a child being diagnosed with autism? 1 in 68. 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

0: Earn. And last year brought the earliest confirmed case of tar spot in Indiana on June 9th.
1: V10, V12 cornea, I might be looking to see if I'm seeing any lower diseases. And so luckily for tar spot in Indiana, it's going to come up from the bottom just like gray leaf spot. So we can keep an eye on for it. That being said, you know, some of the reports, that it was insect frass. And so I'm going to tell you, the growers, if you're out scouting and you find those little black dots, flip the leaf over. Because with the lesion on tar spot, usually you can find the identical lesion on the backside of the leaf. And it's not all the way through. It's probably something else.
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2: From the Tri-County Weather Center, I'm Bill Banks on All News 1520 WKVI. 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This afternoon, mostly sunny with a high near 90. A slight chance of showers and thunderstorms. Tonight, mostly cloudy with a low around 71. Showers and thunderstorms likely. Looking ahead to Thursday, partly sunny with a high near 89. A chance of showers and thunderstorms. Currently it's 82 and experiencing a slight or moderate thunderstorm. I'm Bill Banks. For your local forecast 24/7, visit WKVI.com.
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0: News. I'm Ted Linder. The California election for governor is set with former Health and Human Services Secretary Javier Becerra and former Fox News commentator Steve Hilton, the top two vote-getters advancing in November. Hilton tells Fox's The Story with Martha McCallum, if Californians want change, he's the candidate to back.
1: We've had 16 years of one-party rule in California. He's been part of that. He's been a career politician in California for 36 years.
0: The U.S. military launches a second round of fresh strikes in Iran.
2: We've heard of explosions occurring at ports along the Strait of Hormuz and along the Iranian coast. We've heard that Kish Island has been hit, Keshem Island, as well as sites in western Tehran.
0: And in the NBA Finals, Game 4 Wednesday night at Madison Square Garden, the New York Knicks come from behind to defeat the San Antonio Spurs 107-106 and now have a 3-1 lead in the series. 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
7: Be on the lookout. I'm Jeanette Cruz. 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The weather could get dicey this evening across the state.
8: More storms tonight. There could be some strong wind gusts with those storms. Severe weather is definitely in play for this evening and overnight. We'll see. I think the best chances are farther north and west, and the storms should weaken as they move south and east.
7: Matt Eckhoff with the National Weather Service in Indianapolis says there are chances for rain this weekend too, but it's not supposed to be as hot. An Indianapolis City County Council committee decided on Wednesday night to add 17-year-olds to the city's public safety curfew hours. IMPD Chief Tanya Terry spoke to that committee.
9: We've had 5 kids that are victims of homicides this year already. We just started June. 1 of 5 was out after curfew.
7: It says that any person aged 17 and younger would not be allowed in public spaces after 11 p.m. on Fridays and Saturdays. Every other day of the week, kids aged 17 and under would be prohibited from public areas after 9 p.m. Citing a chase by a Marion County probationer that killed 2 children, Hendricks County prosecutor Lauren Delp says neighboring counties' failures are endangering local communities.
10: You cannot argue that it is not true that Marion County criminals do not come into neighboring communities and commit violent crime there. That is a fact.
7: Delp says that solving the issue requires a mature conversation about fixing the system, not political talking points. He's calling for much tougher punishments for repeat offenders and anyone who breaks probation. And a new $40 million Kroger Marketplace is set to open its doors in Noblesville Friday morning. Located at 146th Street, the grand opening celebration kicks off at 8:30 a.m. with a ribbon cutting, freebies for the first 200 customers, and even a morning skydiving demonstration, weather permitting. To mark the occasion, Kroger is donating over $100,000 to local nonprofits, including $10,000 in food products to the Hamilton County Harvest Food Bank. I'm Jeanette Cruz. 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
13: 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This afternoon, mostly sunny with a high near 90. A slight chance of showers and thunderstorms. Tonight, mostly cloudy with a low around 71. Showers and thunderstorms likely. Looking ahead to Thursday, partly sunny with a high near 89. A chance of showers and thunderstorms. Currently it's 82 and experiencing a slight or moderate thunderstorm. I'm Bill Banks. 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
17: This is a Bloomberg Money Minute. Stocks are surging this hour as crude oil prices fall. On word from President Trump, he's calling off tonight's strikes, and he also says the time and place of an Iran deal signing will be coming soon. Elon Musk, SpaceX, set to make history with the biggest IPO ever, putting the founder on the verge of becoming the world's first trillionaire. Company's market cap is expected to be about $1.8 trillion. U.S. household wealth rose in the first quarter, but by the least in a year, as gains in real estate and other assets managed to offset the decline we saw in the value of stock holdings. Household net worth climbed $113.1 billion to $183 trillion, according to a Fed report. And it looks like Skechers is the big winner in last night's NBA game, with Knicks star OG Anunoby turning the underdog shoe brand into a winner. OG made that leap to set up the Knicks' historic victory while wearing Skechers shoes, a brand that just released its first line of technical basketball shoes less than 3 years ago. Denise Pellegrini, Bloomberg Radio.
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0: 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I'm Eric Pfeiffer. 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
1: Does it stay wet and cool, or is it going to get hot and dry on us? And that's the big question of what's going to trigger coming up.
0: 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If it's cool and wet, tar spot becomes a real concern. And last year brought the earliest confirmed case of tar spot in Indiana on June 9th.
1: B10, B12 corn, yeah, I might be looking to see if I'm seeing any lower diseases. And so luckily for tar spot in Indiana, it's going to come up from the bottom just like gray leaf spot. So we can keep an eye on for it. That being said, you know, some of the reports, it was insect frass. And so I'm going to tell you, the growers, if you're out scouting and you find those little black dots, flip the leaf over. Because with the lesion on tar spot, usually you can find the identical lesion on the backside of the leaf. And it's not all the way through. It's probably something else.
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2: 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Starting this afternoon, a chance of showers and thunderstorms. Mostly sunny with a high near 90. Tonight, showers and thunderstorms likely. Mostly cloudy with a low around 71. Looking ahead to Thursday, a chance of showers and thunderstorms. Partly sunny with a high near 89. Currently, it's 88 and mainly clear. I'm Bill Banks. 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
24: An era has come to a close in Pullman baseball's. Ryan Wolf has decided to step away from the program after 14 seasons at the head of the Pilgrims. Been coaching baseball for 21 years, won two NLC Conference championships in his time at Plymouth, and was the North coach for the Indiana Baseball Coaches Association North-South All-Star Game a year ago. He steps away from coaching. He will remain as a teacher at Plymouth High School. Some Plymouth tennis players were honored by the Indiana High School Tennis Coaches Association for the All-District team in District 3. Sophia Cantero, Mia Hartley, and Allison Groby all made the singles team, while the one doubles team of Marissa Langfelt and Lydia Ray and the two doubles team of Hanley Feldman and Ellie Cryer both made the All-District doubles team. The Tennis Coaches Association Committee of State Raiders and Officers on Saturday, June 13th, will pick the singles and doubles All-State members at the finals in Indianapolis. That's your sports check. Don't forget, you can get your sports news 24/7. 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I'm Rusty Nexon, Max 98.3, part of the winning team at Kankakee Valley Broadcasting.
26: ABC News, I'm Dave Packer. The U.S. and Iran trading strikes for the second day in a row. The Pentagon says multiple targets were hit, including Iranian air defenses and communication systems, and Iran firing back, again taking aim at U.S. allies in the region. American forces intercepting missiles bound for Jordan.
27: President Trump renewing his threat to target Iran's power plants and bridges, warning Iran will pay the price for taking too long to negotiate a peace deal.
28: They keep tapping us along. They keep playing us for suckers.
27: A top Iranian official threatening to expand the war, saying of the U.S., we are not afraid of fighting losers.
26: ABC's Martha Raddatz. Inflation making a comeback as the Iran war pushes oil and gas prices higher, the consumer price index surging 4.2% over the last year. Billionaire Bill Gates voluntarily appearing before Congress Wednesday for a closed-door hearing over his relationship with Jeffrey Epstein. Gates has called it, quote, a mistake. This is ABC News. A terrifying scene inside a Chicago iconic park this week, a cross lit on fire. The symbol of hate desecrating the lakefront urban escape shocked Chicagoans. Chicago police do have a person of interest. Someone seen fleeing the scene Tuesday around the time of the incident, but they're treating it as an arson investigation until they have enough evidence to bring hate crime charges. Father Michael Flager of St. Sabina's told ABC TV's Chicago station, there's no mistaking what this means.
5: It was so premeditated. You made this cross somewhere. You carried it, got it downtown. You put it in one of the most visible spots in Chicago. And then you set it afire.
26: The FBI has been brought in to investigate. Meanwhile, Father Flager says a community of St. Sabina will offer a $10,000 reward for information that leads to an arrest. Nail biter in Madison Square Garden. The New York Knicks set a record for the biggest NBA Finals comeback, rallying from 29 points down to beat San Antonio's 107-106 in Game 4. Dave Packer, ABC News.
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8: Be on the lookout. I'm Jenna Cruz. 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The weather could get dicey this evening across the state.
9: More storms tonight. There could be some strong wind gusts with those storms. Severe weather is definitely in play for this evening and overnight. We'll see. I think the best chances are farther north and west, and the storms should weaken as they move south and east.
8: Matt Eckhoff with the National Weather Service in Indianapolis says there are chances for rain this weekend too, but it's not supposed to be as hot. An Indianapolis City County Council committee decided on Wednesday night to add 17-year-olds to the city's public safety curfew hours. IMPD Chief Tanya Terry spoke to that committee.
10: We've had 5 kids that are victims of homicides this year already. We just started June. 1 of 5 was out after curfew.
8: It says that any person aged 17 and younger would not be allowed in public spaces after 11 p.m. on Fridays and Saturdays. Every other day of the week, kids aged 17 and under would be prohibited from public areas after 9 p.m. Citing a chase by a Marion County probationer that killed 2 children, Hendricks County Prosecutor Lauren Delp says neighboring counties' failures are endangering local communities.
11: You cannot argue that it is not true that Marion County criminals do not come into neighboring communities and commit violent crime there. That is a fact.
8: Delp says that solving the issue requires a mature conversation about fixing the system, not political talking points. He's calling for much tougher punishments for repeat offenders and anyone who breaks probation. And a new $40 million Kroger Marketplace is set to open its doors in Noblesville Friday morning. Located at 146th Street, the grand opening celebration kicks off at 8:30 a.m. with a ribbon cutting, freebies for the first 200 customers, and even a morning skydiving demonstration, weather permitting. To mark the occasion, Kroger is donating over $100,000 to local nonprofits, including $10,000 in food products to the Hamilton County Harvest Food Bank. I'm Jeanette Cruz. 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
2: 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Starting this afternoon, a chance of showers and thunderstorms. Mostly sunny with a high near 90. Tonight, showers and thunderstorms likely. Mostly cloudy with a low around 71. Looking ahead to Thursday, a chance of showers and thunderstorms. Partly sunny with a high near 89. Currently, it's 88 and mainly clear. I'm Bill Banks. 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
16: This is a Bloomberg Money Minute. Stocks are surging this hour as crude oil prices fall. On word from President Trump, he's calling off tonight's strikes, and he also says the time and place of an Iran deal signing will be coming soon. Elon Musk, SpaceX, set to make history with the biggest IPO ever, putting the founder on the verge of becoming the world's first trillionaire. Company's market cap is expected to be about $1.8 trillion. U.S. household wealth rose in the first quarter, but by the least in a year, as gains in real estate and other assets managed to offset the decline we saw in the value of stock holdings. Household net worth climbed $113.1 billion to $183 trillion, according to a Fed report. And it looks like Skechers is the big winner in last night's NBA game, with Knicks star OG Anunoby turning the underdog shoe brand into a winner. OG made that leap to set up the Knicks' historic victory while wearing Skechers shoes, a brand that just released its first line of technical basketball shoes less than 3 years ago. Denise Pellegrini, Bloomberg Radio.
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17: This is Ty Higgins from the Ohio AgNet. Hoosier Ag Today's founder Gary Truitt recently was honored with the Farm Broadcaster of the Year Award from our National Association of Farm Broadcasting. Gary was really surprised by the honor, but I can tell you many of us weren't. Gary's work for agriculture goes far outside his Indiana borders. Speaking for my fellow farm broadcasters, the 65 Indiana radio stations that have aired Gary's Indiana reports, many for the last 3 decades, and thousands of Hoosier farmers and rural listeners. Congratulations, Gary.
18: This is Kurt Lancaster from the Texas Farm Bureau Radio Network. Hoosier Ag Today's founder, Gary Truitt, was recently honored with the Farm Broadcaster of the Year Award from our National Association of Farm Broadcasting. A big Texas hats off to you, Gary. Speaking for my fellow farm broadcasters, the 65 Indiana radio stations that have aired Gary's Indiana reports, many for the last 3 decades, and thousands of Hoosier farmers and rural listeners. Congratulations, Gary, on a job well done.
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0: 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I'm Eric Pfeiffer. 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
1: Does it stay wet and cool, or is it going to get hot and dry on us? And that's the big question of what's going to trigger coming up.
0: 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If it's cool and wet, tar spot becomes a real concern. And last year brought the earliest confirmed case of tar spot in Indiana on June 9th.
1: B10, B12 corn, yeah, I might be looking to see if I'm seeing any lower diseases. And so luckily for tar spot in Indiana, it's going to come up from the bottom just like gray leaf spot. So we can keep an eye on for it. That being said, you know, some of the reports, it was insect frass. And so I'm going to tell you, the growers, if you're out scouting and you find those little black dots, flip the leaf over. Because with the lesion on tar spot, usually you can find the identical lesion on the backside of the leaf. And it's not all the way through. It's probably something else.
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2: From the Tri-County Weather Center, I'm Bill Banks on All News 1520 WKVI. 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Starting this afternoon, a chance of showers and thunderstorms. Mostly sunny with a high near 90. Tonight, showers and thunderstorms likely. Mostly cloudy with a low around 71. Looking ahead to Thursday, a chance of showers and thunderstorms. Partly sunny with a high near 89. Currently, it's 88 and mainly clear. I'm Bill Banks. 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
5: AP News, I'm Ed Donahue. President Trump is again pulling back on a threat to Iran. The AP's Sagar Magani has the story.
22: This morning, the president said on social media and then on Fox and Friends, Iran would get hit very hard tonight.
23: Yeah, there will be more bombing tonight. It'll be bigger.
22: And he threatened to take over Iran's oil industry. Hours later, the president called off the strikes, saying talks have been brought to Tehran's highest levels and approved, suggesting progress in discussions to extend a fragile ceasefire. The president has often said over the last several weeks the two sides are on the cusp of a deal, without anything actually coming to fruition. Sagar Magani, Washington.
5: President Trump says he plans to nominate Jay Clayton, the former head of the Securities and Exchange Commission and current U.S. attorney for the Southern District of New York, as director of national intelligence. The president has been pressed to name a permanent replacement for Tulsi Gabbard. A lockdown is over at the Pentagon over an air quality issue. No hazards were found, and the Pentagon is back to normal operations. The World Cup is getting underway in Mexico City. The co-host team Mexico plays South Africa. The AP's Megan Janetsky in Mexico City reports soccer fans are there, and so are protesters.
24: Mexico's teachers union has blockaded streets in the lead up to the games, and last night we also had a demonstration of families whose loved ones have disappeared by violence.
5: The U.S. opens the World Cup tomorrow in Los Angeles. Stocks are climbing, oil prices are falling in late-day trading. Producer prices climbed last month at the fastest pace since 2022, fueled by higher energy prices. More information at apnews.com. This is AP News. And El Nino is here, and scientists fear it will be big, bad, and costly.
8: The U.S. National Oceanic and Atmospheric Administration has officially confirmed the existence of an El Nino, which is a warming of the Pacific near the equator that affects weather patterns across the globe. NOAA says there's a 63% chance that the El Nino will get so intense this late fall and early winter that it would rank among the largest El Nino events in the historical record. NOAA's Climate Prediction Center Operational Branch Chief, John Gottschalk.
9: It's checking all the boxes for it evolving into being one of the historically strong events since 1950.
8: Meteorologists forecast it will rival or exceed a record El Nino that began in 1997 and helped trigger billions of dollars in damage from heat waves, floods, droughts, tornadoes, and wildfires. I'm Lisa Dwyer.
5: I'm Ed Donahue, AP News.
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25: Be on the lookout. I'm Jeanette Cruz. 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The weather could get dicey this evening across the state.
26: More storms tonight. There could be some strong wind gusts with those storms. Severe weather is definitely in play for this evening and overnight. We'll see. I think the best chances are farther north and west, and the storms should weaken as they move south and east.
25: Matt Eckhoff with the National Weather Service in Indianapolis says there are chances for rain this weekend too, but it's not supposed to be as hot. An Indianapolis City County Council committee decided on Wednesday night to add 17-year-olds to the city's public safety curfew hours. IMPD Chief Tanya Terry spoke to that committee.
27: We've had 5 kids that are victims of homicides this year already. We just started June. 1 of 5 was out after curfew.
25: It says that any person aged 17 and younger would not be allowed in public spaces after 11 p.m. on Fridays and Saturdays. Every other day of the week, kids aged 17 and under would be prohibited from public areas after 9 p.m. Citing a chase by a Marion County probationer that killed 2 children, Hendricks County prosecutor Lauren Delp says neighboring counties' failures are endangering local communities.
28: You cannot argue that it is not true that Marion County criminals do not come into neighboring communities and commit violent crime there. That is a fact.
25: Delp says that solving the issue requires a mature conversation about fixing the system, not political talking points. He's calling for much tougher punishments for repeat offenders and anyone who breaks probation. And a new $40 million Kroger Marketplace is set to open its doors in Noblesville Friday morning. Located at 146th Street, the grand opening celebration kicks off at 8:30 a.m. with a ribbon cutting, freebies for the first 200 customers, and even a morning skydiving demonstration, weather permitting. To mark the occasion, Kroger is donating over $100,000 to local nonprofits, including $10,000 in food products to the Hamilton County Harvest Food Bank. I'm Jeanette Cruz. 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
0: but I know he's in heaven, and I know he's making an impact there as well.
2: 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Starting this afternoon, a chance of showers and thunderstorms, mostly sunny with a high near 90. Tonight, showers and thunderstorms likely, mostly cloudy with a low around 71. Looking ahead to Thursday, a chance of showers and thunderstorms, partly sunny with a high near 89. Currently, it's 88 and mainly clear. I'm Bill Banks. 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
1: This is a Bloomberg Money Minute. Stocks are surging this hour as crude oil prices fall. On word from President Trump, he's calling off tonight's strikes, and he also says the time and place of an Iran deal signing will be coming soon. Elon Musk, SpaceX, set to make history with the biggest IPO ever, putting the founder on the verge of becoming the world's first trillionaire. Company's market cap is expected to be about $1.8 trillion. U.S. household wealth rose in the first quarter, but by the least in a year, as gains in real estate and other assets managed to offset the decline we saw in the value of stock holdings. Household net worth climbed $113.1 billion to $183 trillion, according to a Fed report. And it looks like Skechers is the big winner in last night's NBA game, with Knicks star OG Anunoby turning the underdog shoe brand into a winner. OG made that leap to set up the Knicks' historic victory while wearing Skechers shoes, a brand that just released its first line of technical basketball shoes less than 3 years ago. Denise Pellegrini, Bloomberg Radio.
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21: 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If it's cool and wet, tar spot becomes a real concern. And last year brought the earliest confirmed case of tar spot in Indiana on June 9th.
31: V10, V12 corn, yeah, I might be looking to see if I'm seeing any lower diseases. And so luckily for tar spot in Indiana, it's going to come up from the bottom just like gray leaf spot. So we can keep an eye on for it. That being said, you know, some of the reports that it was insect grass, and so I'm going to tell you, the growers, if you're out scouting and you find those little black dots, flip the leaf over, because with the lesion on tar spot, usually you can find the identical lesion on the backside of the leaf, and it's not all the way through. It's probably something else.
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2: 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Starting this afternoon, a chance of showers and thunderstorms. Mostly sunny with a high near 90. Tonight, showers and thunderstorms likely. Mostly cloudy with a low around 71. Looking ahead to Thursday, a chance of showers and thunderstorms. Partly sunny with a high near 89. Currently, it's 88 and mainly clear. I'm Bill Banks. 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
5: ABC News, I'm Dave Packer. The U.S. and Iran training strikes for the second day in a row. The Pentagon says multiple targets were hit, including Iranian air defenses and communication systems, and Iran firing back again, taking aim at U.S. allies in the region. American forces intercepting missiles bound for Jordan.
6: President Trump renewing his threat to target Iran's power plants and bridges, warning Iran will pay the price for taking too long to negotiate a peace deal.
8: They keep tapping us along. They keep playing us for suckers.
6: A top Iranian official threatening to expand the war, saying of the U.S., we are not afraid of fighting losers.
5: ABC's Martha Raddatz. Inflation making a comeback as the Iran war pushes oil and gas prices higher, the consumer price index surging 4.2% over the last year. Billionaire Bill Gates voluntarily appearing before Congress Wednesday for a closed-door hearing over his relationship with Jeffrey Epstein. Gates has called it, quote, a mistake. This is ABC News. A terrifying scene inside a Chicago iconic park this week, a cross lit on fire. The symbol of hate desecrating the lakefront urban escape shocked Chicagoans. Chicago police do have a person of interest, someone seen fleeing the scene Tuesday around the time of the incident, but they're treating it as an arson investigation until they have enough evidence to bring hate crime charges. Father Michael Flager of St. Sabina's told ABC TV's Chicago station, there's no mistaking what this means.
9: It was so premeditated. You made this cross somewhere. You carried it, got it downtown. You put it in one of the most visible spots in Chicago. And then you set it afire.
5: The FBI has been brought in to investigate. Meanwhile, Father Flager says a community of St. Sabina will offer a $10,000 reward for information that leads to an arrest. Nail biter in Madison Square Garden. The New York Knicks set a record for the biggest NBA Finals comeback, rallying from 29 points down to beat San Antonio's 107-106 in Game 4. Dave Packer, ABC News.
10: Here he comes.
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0: It's forcing him to speak up. You're listening to Network Indiana. I'm Jarrett Lewis. Hendricks County Prosecutor Lauren Delp says newly compiled data proves violent crime from Indianapolis is spilling directly into surrounding counties. Johnette Cruz reports.
1: Delp's office conducted a 22-year review of local homicides. The study compared baseline numbers to trends recorded since 2019. Delp says the findings settle an ongoing regional debate with hard numbers, not political opinions.
7: In half the amount of time, the number of individuals charged with murder doubled. Additionally, you will see that the number of people who came from Marion County and were charged with murder in Hendricks County tripled.
1: Delp also threw his support behind recent statements made by Carmel Mayor Sue Finkham and Indiana Senator Jim Banks. Both have used their platforms to call attention to cross-county criminal patterns. Johnette Cruz, Network Indiana.
0: Indiana Governor Mike Braun says they will not turn a blind eye to Indiana's crime-ridden cities. He says the state will continue to step in and offer resources, including the Indiana State Police, to cities like Indianapolis if they can't get a hold of their crime issues.
12: Places, urban in nature, have got to get their crime control under control. Police are generally doing their job, and then it boils down to prosecutors.
0: The governor seeming to call out prosecutors for not being more aggressive when punishing violent offenders. An Indianapolis City County Council committee is adding 17-year-olds to the city's public safety curfew hours. That curfew already applies to younger kids. Now, any person 17 and younger would not be allowed in public spaces after 11 p.m. on Fridays and Saturdays. Those same kids would be prohibited from public areas after 9 p.m. every other day of the week. And the weather could get dicey this evening across the state.
13: More storms tonight. There could be some strong wind gusts with those storms. Severe weather is definitely in play for this evening and overnight. We'll see. I think the best chances are farther north and west, and the storms should weaken as they move south and east.
0: Matt Eckhoff from the National Weather Service. I'm Jarrett Lewis. 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
14: 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So Senator Todd Young is fighting to end it. Young is pushing to ban Congress from trading stocks, period. And President Trump agrees.
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2: 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Starting this afternoon, a chance of showers and thunderstorms. Mostly sunny with a high near 90. Tonight, showers and thunderstorms likely. Mostly cloudy with a low around 71. Looking ahead to Thursday, a chance of showers and thunderstorms. Partly sunny with a high near 89. Currently, it's 88 and mainly clear. I'm Bill Banks. 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
16: Stocks have been surging. Crude oil futures falling to the lowest we've seen since April. That's after President Trump said he called off the threatened military escalation against Iran. SpaceX IPO getting some positive attention as well on increasing signs of a very, very strong demand for the coming initial public offering. The IPO expected to rank as the biggest ever. Not all's well in techland, though. Oracle shares declining after the company reported quarterly capital expenses that were higher than estimates. That's raising investor concern about the profitability of the AI infrastructure business. And it looks like Skechers is the big winner in last night's NBA game, with Knicks star OG Anunoby turning the underdog shoe brand into a winner with last night's leap that set up the Knicks' historic come-from-behind victory while wearing a pair of Skechers. The brand just released its first line of technical basketball shoes less than 3 years ago. Denise Pellegrini, Bloomberg Radio.
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1: 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I'm Eric Pfeiffer. 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
2: 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And that's the big question of what's going to trigger coming up.
1: 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If it's cool and wet, tar spot becomes a real concern. And last year brought the earliest confirmed case of tar spot in Indiana on June 9th.
2: V10, V12 corn, yeah, I might be looking to see if I'm seeing any lower diseases. And so luckily for tar spot in Indiana, it's going to come up from the bottom just like gray leaf spot. So we can keep an eye on for it. That being said, you know, some of the reports, that it was insect frass. And so I'm going to tell you, the growers, if you're out scouting and you find those little black dots, flip the leaf over. Because with the lesion on tar spot, usually you can find the identical lesion on the backside of the leaf. And it's not all the way through. It's probably something else.
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3: 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Starting this afternoon, a chance of showers and thunderstorms. Mostly sunny with a high near 90. Tonight, showers and thunderstorms likely. Mostly cloudy with a low around 71. Looking ahead to Thursday, a chance of showers and thunderstorms. Partly sunny with a high near 89. Currently, it's 88 and mainly clear. I'm Bill Banks. 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

0: commentator Steve Hilton, the top two vote-getters advancing in November. Hilton tells Fox's The Story with Martha McCallum, if Californians want change, he's the candidate to back.
1: We've had 16 years of one-party rule in California. He's been part of that. He's been a career politician in California for 36 years.
0: The U.S. military launches a second round of fresh strikes in Iran.
2: We've heard of explosions occurring at ports along the Strait of Hormuz and along the Iranian coast. We've heard that Kish Island has been hit, Keshem Island, as well as sites in western Tehran.
0: And in the NBA Finals, Game 4 Wednesday night at Madison Square Garden, the New York Knicks come from behind to defeat the San Antonio Spurs 107-106 and now have a 3-1 lead in the series. 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
6: It's forcing him to speak up. You're listening to Network Indiana. I'm Jarrett Lewis. Hendricks County Prosecutor Lauren Delp says newly compiled data proves violent crime from Indianapolis is spilling directly into surrounding counties. Johnette Cruz reports.
7: Delp's office conducted a 22-year review of local homicides. The study compared baseline numbers to trends recorded since 2019. Delp says the findings settle an ongoing regional debate with hard numbers, not political opinions.
8: In half the amount of time, the number of individuals charged with murder doubled. Additionally, you will see that the number of people who came from Marion County and were charged with murder in Hendricks County tripled.
7: Delp also threw his support behind recent statements made by Carmel Mayor Sue Finkham and Indiana Senator Jim Banks. Both have used their platforms to call attention to cross-county criminal patterns. Johnette Cruz, Network Indiana.
6: Indiana Governor Mike Braun says they will not turn a blind eye to Indiana's crime-ridden cities. He says the state will continue to step in and offer resources, including the Indiana State Police, to cities like Indianapolis if they can't get a hold of their crime issues.
9: Places urban in nature have got to get their crime control under control. Police are generally doing their job, and then it boils down to prosecutors.
6: The governor seeming to call out prosecutors for not being more aggressive when punishing violent offenders. An Indianapolis City County Council committee is adding 17-year-olds to the city's public safety curfew hours. That curfew already applies to younger kids. Now, any person 17 and younger would not be allowed in public spaces after 11 p.m. on Fridays and Saturdays. Those same kids would be prohibited from public areas after 9 p.m. every other day of the week. And the weather could get dicey this evening across the state.
10: More storms tonight. There could be some strong wind gusts with those storms. Severe weather is definitely in play for this evening and overnight. We'll see. I think the best chances are farther north and west, and the storms should weaken as they move south and east.
6: Matt Eckhoff from the National Weather Service. I'm Jarrett Lewis. 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
11: 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Some congressmen use it to make millions in the stock market. That's not right. So Senator Todd Young is fighting to end it. Young is pushing to ban Congress from trading stocks, period. And President Trump agrees.
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14: 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Starting this afternoon, a chance of showers and thunderstorms. Mostly sunny with a high near 90. Tonight, showers and thunderstorms likely. Mostly cloudy with a low around 71. Looking ahead to Thursday, a chance of showers and thunderstorms. Partly sunny with a high near 89. Currently, it's 88 and mainly clear. I'm Bill Banks. 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
19: This is a Bloomberg Money Minute. Stocks have been surging. Crude oil futures falling to the lowest we've seen since April. That's after President Trump said he called off the threatened military escalation against Iran. SpaceX IPO getting some positive attention as well on increasing signs of a very, very strong demand for the coming initial public offering. The IPO expected to rank as the biggest ever. Not all's well in techland, though. Oracle shares declining after the company reported quarterly capital expenses that were higher than estimates. That's raising investor concern about the profitability of the AI infrastructure business. And it looks like Skechers is the big winner in last night's NBA game, with Knicks star OG Anunoby turning the underdog shoe brand into a winner with last night's leap that set up the Knicks' historic come-from-behind victory while wearing a pair of Skechers. The brand just released its first line of technical basketball shoes less than 3 years ago. Denise Pellegrini, Bloomberg Radio.
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0: 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I'm Eric Pfeiffer. 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
1: Does it stay wet and cool, or is it going to get hot and dry on us? And that's the big question of what's going to trigger coming up.
0: 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If it's cool and wet, tar spot becomes a real concern. And last year brought the earliest confirmed case of tar spot in Indiana on June 9th.
1: V10, V12 corn, yeah, I might be looking to see if I'm seeing any lower diseases. And so luckily for tar spot in Indiana, it's going to come up from the bottom just like gray leaf spot. So we can keep an eye on for it. That being said, you know, some of the reports that it was insect frass. And so I'm going to tell you, the growers, if you're out scouting and you find those little black dots, flip the leaf over. Because with the lesion on tar spot, usually you can find the identical lesion on the backside of the leaf. And it's not all the way through. It's probably something else.
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14: 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Starting this afternoon, a chance of showers and thunderstorms. Mostly sunny with a high near 90. Tonight, showers and thunderstorms likely. Mostly cloudy with a low around 71. Looking ahead to Thursday, a chance of showers and thunderstorms. Partly sunny with a high near 89. Currently, it's 88 and mainly clear. I'm Bill Banks. 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
2: An era has come to a close in Puma Baseball's. Ryan Wolf has decided to step away from the program after 14 seasons at the head of the Pilgrims. Been coaching baseball for 21 years, won two NLC Conference championships in his time at Plymouth, and was the North coach for the Indiana Baseball Coaches Association North-South All-Star Game a year ago. He steps away from coaching. He will remain as a teacher at Plymouth High School. Some Plymouth tennis players were honored by the Indiana High School Tennis Coaches Association for the All-District team in District 3. Sophia Cantero, Mia Hartley, and Allison Groby all made the singles team, while the one doubles team of Marissa Langfelt and Lydia Ray and the two doubles team of Hanley Feldman and Ellie Cryer both made the All-District doubles team. The Tennis Coaches Association Committee of State Raiders and Officers on Saturday, June 13th, will pick the singles and doubles All-State members at the finals in Indianapolis. That's your sports check. Don't forget, you can get your sports news 24/7. 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I'm Rusty Nexon, Max 98.3, part of the winning team at Kankakee Valley Broadcasting.
3: ABC News, I'm Dave Packer. The U.S. and Iran trading strikes for the second day in a row. The Pentagon says multiple targets were hit, including Iranian air defenses and communication systems, and Iran firing back, again taking aim at U.S. allies in the region. American forces intercepting missiles bound for Jordan.
4: President Trump renewing his threat to target Iran's power plants and bridges, warning Iran will pay the price for taking too long to negotiate a peace deal.
25: They keep tapping us along. They keep playing us for suckers.
4: A top Iranian official threatening to expand the war, saying of the U.S., we are not afraid of fighting losers.
3: ABC's Martha Raddatz. Inflation making a comeback as the Iran war pushes oil and gas prices higher, the consumer price index surging 4.2% over the last year. Billionaire Bill Gates voluntarily appearing before Congress Wednesday for a closed-door hearing over his relationship with Jeffrey Epstein. Gates has called it, quote, a mistake. This is ABC News. A terrifying scene inside a Chicago iconic park this week, a cross lit on fire. The symbol of hate desecrating the lakefront urban escape shocked Chicagoans. Chicago police do have a person of interest. Someone seen fleeing the scene Tuesday around the time of the incident, but they're treating it as an arson investigation until they have enough evidence to bring hate crime charges. Father Michael Flager of St. Sabina's told ABC TV's Chicago station, there's no mistaking what this means.
5: It was so premeditated. You made this cross somewhere. You carried it, got it downtown. You put it in one of the most visible spots in Chicago. And then you set it afire.
3: The FBI has been brought in to investigate. Meanwhile, Father Flager says a community of St. Sabina will offer a $10,000 reward for information that leads to an arrest. Nail biter in Madison Square Garden. The New York Knicks set a record for the biggest NBA Finals comeback, rallying from 29 points down to beat San Antonio's 107 to 106 in Game 4. Dave Packer, ABC News.
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9: It's forcing him to speak up. You're listening to Network Indiana. I'm Jarrett Lewis. Hendricks County Prosecutor Lauren Delpt says newly compiled data proves violent crime from Indianapolis is spilling directly into surrounding counties. Johnette Cruz reports.
10: Delpt's office conducted a 22-year review of local homicides. The study compared baseline numbers to trends recorded since 2019. Delpt says the findings settle an ongoing regional debate with hard numbers, not political opinions.
26: In half the amount of time, the number of individuals charged with murder doubled. Additionally, you will see that the number of people who came from Marion County and were charged with murder in Hendricks County tripled.
10: Delp also threw his support behind recent statements made by Carmel Mayor Sue Finkham and Indiana Senator Jim Banks. Both have used their platforms to call attention to cross-county criminal patterns. Johnette Cruz, Network Indiana.
9: Indiana Governor Mike Braun says they will not turn a blind eye to Indiana's crime-ridden cities. He says the state will continue to step in and offer resources, including the Indiana State Police, to cities like Indianapolis if they can't get a hold of their crime issues.
27: Places urban in nature have got to get their crime control under control. Police are generally doing their job, and then it boils down to prosecutors.
9: The governor seeming to call out prosecutors for not being more aggressive when punishing violent offenders. An Indianapolis City County Council committee is adding 17-year-olds to the city's public safety curfew hours. That curfew already applies to younger kids. Now, any person 17 and younger would not be allowed in public spaces after 11 p.m. on Fridays and Saturdays. Those same kids would be prohibited from public areas after 9 p.m. every other day of the week. And the weather could get dicey this evening across the state.
28: More storms tonight. There could be some strong wind gusts with those storms. Severe weather is definitely in play for this evening and overnight. We'll see. I think the best chances are farther north and west, and the storms should weaken as they move south and east.
9: 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I'm Jarrett Lewis. 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
29: 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So Senator Todd Young is fighting to end it. Young is pushing to ban Congress from trading stocks, period. And President Trump agrees.
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14: 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Starting this afternoon, a chance of showers and thunderstorms. Mostly sunny with a high near 90. Tonight, showers and thunderstorms likely. Mostly cloudy with a low around 71. Looking ahead to Thursday, a chance of showers and thunderstorms. Partly sunny with a high near 89. Currently, it's 88 and mainly clear. I'm Bill Banks. 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
1: This is a Bloomberg Money Minute. Stocks have been surging. Crude oil futures falling to the lowest we've seen since April. That's after President Trump said he called off the threatened military escalation against Iran. SpaceX IPO getting some positive attention as well on increasing signs of a very, very strong demand for the coming initial public offering. The IPO expected to rank as the biggest ever. Not all's well in techland, though. Oracle shares declining after the company reported quarterly capital expenses that were higher than estimates. That's raising investor concern about the profitability of the AI infrastructure business. And it looks like Skechers is the big winner in last night's NBA game, with Knicks star OG Anunoby turning the underdog shoe brand into a winner with last night's leap that set up the Knicks' historic come-from-behind victory while wearing a pair of Skechers. The brand just released its first line of technical basketball shoes less than 3 years ago. Denise Pellegrini, Bloomberg Radio.
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0: 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I'm Eric Pfeiffer. 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
12: Does it stay wet and cool, or is it going to get hot and dry on us? And that's the big question of what's going to trigger coming up.
0: And that big question comes from Purdue's field crop pathology specialist, Dr. Darcy Talenko, on the latest Purdue Crop Chat podcast. You can find it at HoosierAgToday.com. If it's cool and wet, tar spot becomes a real concern. And last year brought the earliest confirmed case of tar spot in Indiana on June 9th.
12: B10, B12 corn, yeah, I might be looking to see if I'm seeing any lower diseases. And so luckily for tar spot in Indiana, it's going to come up from the bottom just like gray leaf spot. So we can keep an eye on for it. That being said, you know, some of the reports, it was insect frass. And so I'm going to tell you, the growers, if you're out scouting and you find those little black dots, flip the leaf over. Because with the lesion on tar spot, usually you can find the identical lesion on the backside of the leaf. And it's not all the way through. It's probably something else.
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14: 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Starting this afternoon, a chance of showers and thunderstorms. Mostly sunny with a high near 90. Tonight, showers and thunderstorms likely. Mostly cloudy with a low around 71. Looking ahead to Thursday, a chance of showers and thunderstorms. Partly sunny with a high near 89. Currently, it's 88 and mainly clear. I'm Bill Banks. 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
4: AP News, I'm Ed Donahue. President Trump's plans to hit Iran very hard tonight are off. On social media, he says there is a breakthrough in negotiations and significant points under discussion have been brought up to the highest level of Iranian leadership and approved. He did not offer any details. Jay Clayton has been picked as the permanent director of National Intelligence. Here's the AP Sagar Magani.
5: The president was under intense pressure to nominate a permanent replacement for Tulsi Gabbard after her resignation last month. Democrats like Hakeem Jeffries panned his pick as acting DNI. Federal Housing Chief Bill Pulte.
13: A malignant political hack.
5: And refused to renew a key surveillance program until the president picked someone else. The president had doubled down on Pulte, but at the same time...
19: We're interviewing people right now.
5: Clayton is a former Securities and Exchange Commission chief, and as Manhattan's top prosecutor has a wide portfolio from terrorism...
20: ISIS-inspired actions.
5: ...to corruption. The president had said Pulte would take over as DNI next week. It's unclear if the Senate can move fast enough to confirm Clayton before then. Sagar Magani, Washington.
4: In Minnesota, Vance Belter pleaded guilty to the shooting deaths of the top Democrat in the state House and her husband, and the wounding of a state senator and his wife. U.S. Attorney Daniel Rosen says the chance of getting the death penalty was dropped.
21: Political violence is a scourge plaguing America in our times. The murders of Speaker of the House Melissa Hortman, Mark Hortman, shooting of Senator John Hoffman and Yvette Hoffman, and the attempted shooting of Hope Hoffman are among the worst political violence crimes that we have seen.
4: Stocks are higher at the closing bell. This is AP News. A local vote in Britain could have a national impact.
22: Voters in Makerfield, a small town in the northwest of England, are set to make an important decision. By casting their vote in a local by-election on the 18th of June, they could choose the UK's next Prime Minister or add more chaos to British politics. If Andy Burnham from the Labour Party wins, he would become a Member of Parliament and is the most likely politician to take over from Prime Minister Keir Starmer. However, Burnham is competing against Reform UK, a hard-right party. The election is expected to be close. Despite Burnham's popularity, local resident Shirley Pryor doesn't think Labour is the answer.
23: They're not going to fix what's happening in this country.
22: Another local, Debbie Laws, spells out her main concern.
24: Yeah, immigrants really, and I've just had enough of the way things are with Labour and
22: Karen Shamas, London.
4: Ed Donahue, AP News.
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9: It's forcing him to speak up. You're listening to Network Indiana. I'm Jarrett Lewis. Hendricks County Prosecutor Lauren Delpt says newly compiled data proves violent crime from Indianapolis is spilling directly into surrounding counties. Johnette Cruz reports.
0: Delpt's office conducted a 22-year review of local homicides. The study compared baseline numbers to trends recorded since 2019. Delpt says the findings settle an ongoing regional debate with hard numbers, not political opinions.
1: In half the amount of time, the number of individuals charged with murder doubled. Additionally, you will see that the number of people who came from Marion County and were charged with murder in Hendricks County tripled.
0: Delp also threw his support behind recent statements made by Carmel Mayor Sue Finkham and Indiana Senator Jim Banks. Both have used their platforms to call attention to cross-county criminal patterns. Johnette Cruz, Network Indiana.
9: Indiana Governor Mike Braun says they will not turn a blind eye to Indiana's crime-ridden cities. He says the state will continue to step in and offer resources, including the Indiana State Police, to cities like Indianapolis if they can't get a hold of their crime issues.
3: Places urban in nature have got to get their crime control under control. Police are generally doing their job, and then it boils down to prosecutors.
9: The governor seeming to call out prosecutors for not being more aggressive when punishing violent offenders. An Indianapolis City County Council committee is adding 17-year-olds to the city's public safety curfew hours. That curfew already applies to younger kids. Now, any person 17 and younger would not be allowed in public spaces after 11 p.m. on Fridays and Saturdays. Those same kids would be prohibited from public areas after 9 p.m. every other day of the week. And the weather could get dicey this evening across the state.
6: More storms tonight. There could be some strong wind gusts with those storms. Severe weather is definitely in play for this evening and overnight. We'll see. I think the best chances are farther north and west, and the storms should weaken as they move south and east.
9: Matt Eckhoff from the National Weather Service. I'm Jarrett Lewis. 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
10: 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Starting this afternoon, a chance of showers and thunderstorms. Mostly sunny with a high near 90. Tonight, showers and thunderstorms likely. Mostly cloudy with a low around 71. Looking ahead to Thursday, a chance of showers and thunderstorms. Partly sunny with a high near 89. Currently, it's 88 and mainly clear. I'm Bill Banks. 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
11: This is a Bloomberg Money Minute. Stocks have been surging, crude oil futures falling to the lowest we've seen since April. That's after President Trump said he called off the threatened military escalation against Iran. SpaceX IPO getting some positive attention as well on increasing signs of a very, very strong demand for the coming initial public offering. The IPO expected to rank as the biggest ever. Not all's well in techland, though. Oracle shares declining after the company reported quarterly capital expenses that were higher than estimated. estimates. That's raising investor concern about the profitability of the AI infrastructure business. And it looks like Skechers is the big winner in last night's NBA game, with Knicks star OG Anunoby turning the underdog shoe brand into a winner with last night's leap that set up the Knicks' historic come-from-behind victory while wearing a pair of Skechers. The brand just released its first line of technical basketball shoes less than 3 years ago. Denise Pellegrini, Bloomberg Radio.
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14: 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If it's cool and wet, tar spot becomes a real concern. And last year brought the earliest confirmed case of tar spot in Indiana on June 9th.
18: B10, B12 corn, yeah, I might be looking to see if I'm seeing any lower diseases. And so luckily for tar spot in Indiana, it's going to come up from the bottom just like gray leaf spot. So we can keep an eye on for it. That being said, you know, some of the reports that it was insect frass. And so I'm going to tell you, the growers, if you're out scouting and you find those little black dots, flip the leaf over, because with the lesion on tar spot, usually you can find the identical lesion on the backside of the leaf. And it's not all the way through. It's probably something else.
14: Watch the Purdue Crop Chat on our Facebook page at Hoosier Ag Today.
10: 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Starting this afternoon, a chance of showers and thunderstorms. Mostly sunny with a high near 90. Tonight, showers and thunderstorms likely. Mostly cloudy with a low around 71. Looking ahead to Thursday, a chance of showers and thunderstorms. Partly sunny with a high near 89. Currently, it's 88 and mainly clear. I'm Bill Banks. For your local forecast 24/7, visit WKVI.com.
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1: I'm Dave Packer. The U.S. and Iran trading strikes for the second day in a row. The Pentagon says multiple targets were hit, including Iranian air defenses and communication systems, and Iran firing back, again taking aim at U.S. allies in the region. American forces intercepting missiles bound for Jordan.
2: President Trump renewing his threat to target Iran's power plants and bridges, warning Iran will pay the price for taking too long to negotiate a peace deal.
3: They keep tapping us along. They keep playing us for suckers.
2: A top Iranian official threatening to expand the war, saying of the U.S., we are not afraid of fighting losers.
1: ABC's Martha Raddatz. Inflation making a comeback as the Iran war pushes oil and gas prices higher. The consumer price index surging 4.2% over the last year. Billionaire Bill Gates voluntarily appearing before Congress Wednesday for a closed-door hearing over his relationship with Jeffrey Epstein. Gates has called it, quote, a mistake. This is ABC News. A terrifying scene inside a Chicago iconic park this week, a cross lit on fire. The symbol of hate desecrating the lakefront urban escape shocked Chicagoans. Chicago police do have a person of interest, someone seen fleeing the scene Tuesday around the time of the incident, but they're treating it as an arson investigation until they have enough evidence to bring hate crime charges. Father Michael Flager of St. Sabina's told ABC TV's Chicago station, there's no mistaking what this means.
4: It was so premeditated. You made this cross somewhere. You carried it, got it downtown. You put it in one of the most visible spots in Chicago. And then you set it afire.
1: The FBI has been brought in to investigate. Meanwhile, Father Flager says a community of St. Sabina will offer a $10,000 reward for information that leads to an arrest. Nail biter in Madison Square Garden. The New York Knicks set a record for the biggest NBA Finals comeback, rallying from 29 points down to beat San Antonio's 107-106 in Game 4. Dave Packer, ABC News.
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9: It's forcing him to speak up. You're listening to Network Indiana. I'm Jarrett Lewis. Hendricks County Prosecutor Lauren Delp says newly compiled data proves violent crime from Indianapolis is spilling directly into surrounding counties. Johnette Cruz reports.
10: Delp's office conducted a 22-year review of local homicides. The study compared baseline numbers to trends recorded since 2019. Delp says the findings settle an ongoing regional debate with hard numbers, not political opinions.
11: In half the amount of time, the number of individuals charged with murder doubled. Additionally, you will see that the number of people who came from Marion County and were charged with murder in Hendricks County tripled.
10: Delp also threw his support behind recent statements made by Carmel Mayor Sue Finkham and Indiana Senator Jim Banks. Both have used their platforms to call attention to cross-county criminal patterns. Johnette Cruz, Network Indiana.
9: Indiana Governor Mike Braun says they will not turn a blind eye to Indiana's crime-ridden cities. He says the state will continue to step in and offer resources, including the Indiana State Police, to cities like Indianapolis if they can't get a hold of their crime issues.
12: Places urban in nature have got to get their crime control under control. Police are generally doing their job, and then it boils down to prosecutors.
9: The governor seeming to call out prosecutors for not being more aggressive when punishing violent offenders. An Indianapolis City County Council committee is adding 17-year-olds to the city's public safety curfew hours. That curfew already applies to younger kids. Now, any person 17 and younger would not be allowed in public spaces after 11 p.m. on Fridays and Saturdays. Those same kids would be prohibited from public areas after 9 p.m. every other day of the week. And the weather could get dicey this evening across the state.
13: More storms tonight. There could be some some strong wind gusts with those storms. Severe weather is definitely in play for this evening and overnight. We'll see. I think the best chances are farther north and west, and the storms should weaken as they move south and east.
9: Matt Eckhoff from the National Weather Service. I'm Jarrett Lewis. 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
16: 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Starting this afternoon, a chance of showers and thunderstorms with mostly sunny skies, highs near 90. Tonight, showers and thunderstorms likely, mostly cloudy with a low around 71. Looking ahead to Thursday, a chance of showers and thunderstorms, partly sunny with a high near 89. Currently, it's 88 and mainly clear. I'm Bill Banks. 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
1: This is a Bloomberg Money Minute. Wall Street had its biggest rally in 2 months today on hopes for a peace deal between the U.S. and Iran, which would reopen the critical Strait of Hormuz. After President Trump said he was canceling planned military strikes against Iran later today, saying the finishing touches on a deal were in the works, stocks began to soar higher and oil fell sharply lower. At the close, the Dow was up 930 points, a nearly 2% gain. The tech-heavy NASDAQ, led by chipmaker stocks, up 640 points. That's a 2.5% jump. The S&P 500 up 127, also nearly 2% higher. As for oil, it closed around $87 a barrel, but it's moving even lower in late trading. Right now, about the lowest since April, $86 a barrel. And Elon Musk owns SpaceX, raising $75 billion from investors for tomorrow's initial public stock offering. It'll be the biggest stock debut in the history of Wall Street. Tom Busby, Bloomberg Radio.
21: 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Here's oncology nurse Amy Schaefer.
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22: But we are taking registrations up until the day of the walk. 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That's where registration is. And then we're going to walk to the city, the town park. 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
3: 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If it's cool and wet, tar spot becomes a real concern. And last year brought the earliest confirmed case of tar spot in Indiana on June 9th.
18: V10, V12 corn, yeah, I might be looking to see if I'm seeing any lower diseases. And so luckily for tar spot in Indiana, it's going to come up from the bottom just like gray leaf spot. So we can keep an eye on for it. That being said, you know, some of the reports, it was insect frass. And so I'm going to tell you, the growers, if you're out scouting and you find those little black dots, flip the leaf over. Because with the lesion on tar spot, usually you can find the identical lesion on the backside of the leaf. And it's not all the way through. It's probably something else.
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16: 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Starting this afternoon, a chance of showers and thunderstorms with mostly sunny skies, highs near 90. Tonight, showers and thunderstorms likely, mostly cloudy with a low around 71. Looking ahead to Thursday, a chance of showers and thunderstorms, partly sunny with a high near 89. Currently, it's 88 and mainly clear. I'm Bill Banks. 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
24: The former Indiana Hoosier is making waves in the NBA Finals. I'm Network Indiana's Nathaniel Finch.
25: Brunson gets it, fires up a three. Shot no good. The tip, it's gone! It's gone! It's gone! With 1.2 remaining, Knicks take the lead. OG Anunoby, Bedlam here at the Garden. They can't believe it!
24: That's from ESPN. OG Anunoby, the game-winning tip shot. The Knicks now with a 3-1 series lead in the best-of-seven NBA Finals over the Spurs. Tonight, the Indiana Fever back in action, hosting the Chicago Sky after a roller coaster of a game on the road on Monday. Indiana led the Mystics by double figures, lost the lead, and then took it right back at the end of the game with a Caitlin Clark three-pointer. Star center Aaliyah Boston on what the team needs to improve on.
26: That we got to get a little tougher. I know it's early on, but we got to get a little tougher. I think for us, just keeping the main thing, and that's focused on taking care of each possession, offensively and defensively. But honestly, we come in here and we work, and so I'm just super glad that we're stacking some wins.
24: Tonight, 7 o'clock Eastern, the Fever and Sky from Gainbridge Fieldhouse. The final day of mandatory minicamp for the Indianapolis Colts. It starts about a month-long hiatus. Getting good work in this week.

0: News. I'm Ted Lindner. The California election for governor is set with former Health and Human Services Secretary Javier Becerra and former Fox News commentator Steve Hilton, the top two vote-getters, advancing in November. Hilton tells Fox's The Story with Martha McCallum, if Californians want change, he's the candidate to back.
1: We've had 16 years of one-party rule in California. He's been part of that. He's been a career politician in California for 36 years.
0: The U.S. military launches a second round of fresh strikes in Iran.
2: We've heard of explosions occurring at ports along the Strait of Hormuz and along the Iranian coast. We've heard that Kish Island has been hit, Keshem Island, as well as sites in western Tehran.
0: And in the NBA Finals, Game 4 Wednesday night at Madison Square Garden, the New York Knicks come from behind to defeat the San Antonio Spurs 107-106 and now have a 3-1 lead in the series. 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
5: Leaving one, entering another. You're listening to Network Indiana. I'm Jarrett Lewis. Hendricks County Prosecutor Lauren Delp says neighboring counties' failures are endangering local communities.
6: You cannot argue that it is not true that Marion County criminals do not come into neighboring communities and commit violent crime there. That is a fact.
5: He cited a chase involving a criminal from Marion County that ended up killing two children. Delp says solving the issue requires a mature conversation about fixing the system, not political talking points. He's calling for much tougher punishments for repeat offenders and anyone who breaks probation. A proposal getting the approval of an Indianapolis City County Council committee on Wednesday that adds 17-year-olds to the city's public safety curfew times. IMPD Chief Tanya Terry told the committee that 5 kids have been victims of homicide so far this year. One of those 5 was out past curfew.
7: And if parents can just think, just plant the seed for a minute. What's my kid up to? Who are they with?
5: The full council will review the proposal next. U.S. Senator Jim Banks is introducing the Safe for Kids Act in Washington. The bill mandates that commercial adult websites verify the age of their users before granting access. Banks says the goal is to give parents across the country a common sense tool to keep explicit material away from minors. Indiana's average gas price this Thursday still at $3.39 a gallon, according to AAA. The national average is down to $4.13. And the hero in Game 4 of the NBA Finals last night, a former Indiana Hoosier and OG Anunoby.
8: His tip-in during the final seconds propelled the Knicks to a 107-106 victory over the San Antonio Spurs. Afterwards, Anunoby said,
9: It feels cool. I mean, everyone's pretty excited. I'm excited, too. We're all excited. We're enjoying it right now, but we're just focused on the next game now.
8: Game 5 is Saturday night at 8:30 Eastern. Anunoby finished Game 4 with 33 points. He played for Indiana from 2015 through 2017. John Herrick, Network Indiana.
5: I'm Jarrett Lewis. 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

0: 1320 WKVI. 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Starting this afternoon, a chance of showers and thunderstorms with mostly sunny skies, highs near 90. Tonight, showers and thunderstorms likely, mostly cloudy with a low around 71. Looking ahead to Thursday, a chance of showers and thunderstorms, partly sunny with a high near 89. Currently, it's 88 and mainly clear. I'm Bill Banks. For your local forecast 24/7, visit WKVI.com.
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5: This is a Bloomberg Money Minute. Wall Street had its biggest rally in 2 months today on hopes for a peace deal between the U.S. and Iran, which would reopen the critical Strait of Hormuz. After President Trump said he was canceling planned military strikes against Iran later today, saying the finishing touches on a deal were in the works, stocks began to soar higher and oil fell sharply lower. At the close, the Dow was up 930 points, a nearly 2% gain. The tech-heavy NASDAQ, led by chipmaker stocks, up 640 points. That's a 2.5% jump. The S&P 500 up 127, also nearly 2% higher. As for oil, it closed around $87 a barrel, but it's moving even lower in late trading. Right now, about the lowest since April, $86 a barrel. And Elon Musk owns SpaceX, raising $75 billion from investors for tomorrow's initial public stock offering. It'll be the biggest stock debut in the history of Wall Street. Tom Busby, Bloomberg Radio.
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17: 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If it's cool and wet, tar spot becomes a real concern. And last year brought the earliest confirmed case of tar spot in Indiana on June 9th.
2: B10, B12 corn, yeah, I might be looking to see if I'm seeing any lower diseases. And so luckily for tar spot in Indiana, it's going to come up from the bottom, just like gray leaf spot. So we can keep an eye on for it. That being said, you know, some of the reports, it was insect frass. And so I'm going to tell you, the growers, if you're out scouting and you find those little black dots, flip the leaf over. Because with the lesion on tar spot, usually you can find the identical lesion on the backside of the leaf. And it's not all the way through. It's probably something else.
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4: From the Tri-County Weather Center, I'm Bill Banks on All News 1520 WKVI. 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Starting this afternoon, a chance of showers and thunderstorms with mostly sunny skies, highs near 90. Tonight, showers and thunderstorms likely, mostly cloudy with a low around 71. Looking ahead to Thursday, a chance of showers and thunderstorms, partly sunny with a high near 89. Currently, it's 88 and mainly clear. I'm Bill Banks. 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
20: An era has come to a close in Puma baseball's Ryan Wolf has decided to step away from the program after 14 seasons at the head of the Pilgrims. He's been coaching baseball for 21 years, won two NLC Conference championships in his time at Plymouth, and was the North coach for the Indiana Baseball Coaches Association North-South All-Star Game a year ago. He steps away from coaching. He will remain as a teacher at Plymouth High School. Some Plymouth tennis players were honored by the Indiana High School Tennis Coaches Association for the All-District team in District 3. Sophia Cantero, Mia Hartley, and Allison Groby all made the singles team, while the one doubles team of Marissa Langfelt and Lydia Ray and the two doubles team of Hanley Feldman and Ellie Cryer both made the All-District doubles team. The Tennis Coaches Association Committee of State Raiders and Officers on Saturday, June 13th, will pick the singles and doubles all-state members at the finals in Indianapolis. That's your sports check. Don't forget, you can get your sports news 24/7. 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I'm Rusty Nexon, Max 98.3, part of the winning team at Kankakee Valley Broadcasting.
21: ABC News, I'm Dave Packer. The U.S. and Iran trading strikes for the second day in a row. The Pentagon says multiple targets were hit, including Iranian air defenses and communication systems, and Iran firing back, again taking aim at U.S. allies in the region. American forces intercepting missiles bound for Jordan.
22: President Trump renewing his threat to target Iran's power plants and bridges, warning Iran will pay the price for taking too long to negotiate a peace deal.
23: They keep tapping us along. They keep playing us for suckers.
22: A top Iranian official threatening to expand the war, saying of the U.S., we are not afraid of fighting losers.
21: ABC's Martha Raddatz. Inflation making a comeback as the Iran war pushes oil and gas prices higher, the consumer price index surging 4.2% over the last year. Billionaire Bill Gates voluntarily appearing before Congress Wednesday for a closed-door hearing over his relationship with Jeffrey Epstein. Gates has called it, quote, a mistake. This is ABC News. A terrifying scene inside a Chicago iconic park this week, a cross lit on fire. The symbol of hate desecrating the lakefront urban escape shocked Chicagoans. Chicago police do have a person of interest, someone seen fleeing the scene Tuesday around the time of the incident, but they're treating it as an arson investigation until they have enough evidence to bring hate crime charges. Father Michael Flager of St. Sabina's told ABC TV's Chicago station, there's no mistaking what this means.
0: It was so premeditated. You made this cross somewhere. You carried it, got it downtown. You put it in one of the most visible spots in Chicago. And then you set it afire.
21: The FBI has been brought in to investigate. Meanwhile, Father Flager says a community of St. Sabina will offer a $10,000 reward for information that leads to an arrest. Nail biter in Madison Square Garden. The New York Knicks set a record for the biggest NBA Finals comeback, rallying from 29 points down to beat San Antonio's 107-106 in Game 4. Dave Packer, ABC News.
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25: Leaving one, entering another. You're listening to Network Indiana. I'm Jarrett Lewis. Hendricks County Prosecutor Lauren Delp says neighboring counties' failures are endangering local communities.
26: You cannot argue that it is not true that Marion County criminals do not come into neighboring communities and commit violent crime there. That is a fact.
25: He cited a chase involving a criminal from Marion County that ended up killing two children. Delp says solving the issue requires a mature conversation about fixing the system, not political talking points. He's calling for much tougher punishments for repeat offenders and anyone who breaks probation. A proposal getting the approval of an Indianapolis City County Council committee on Wednesday that adds 17-year-olds to the city's public safety curfew times. IMPD Chief Tanya Terry told the committee that five kids have been victims of homicide so far this year. One of those five was out past curfew.
27: And if parents can just think, just plant the seed for a minute. What's my kid up to? Who are they with?
25: The full council will review the proposal next. U.S. Senator Jim Banks is introducing the Safe for Kids Act in Washington. The bill mandates that commercial adult websites verify the age of their users before granting access. Banks says the goal is to give parents across the country a common sense tool to keep explicit material away from minors. Indiana's average gas price this Thursday still at $3.39 a gallon, according to AAA. The national average is down to $4.13. And the hero in Game 4 of the NBA Finals last night, a former Indiana Hoosier in OG Anunoby.
28: His tip-in during the final seconds propelled the Knicks to a 107-106 victory over the San Antonio Spurs. Afterwards, Anunoby said,
29: It feels cool. I mean, everyone's pretty excited. I'm excited, too. We're all excited. We're enjoying it right now, but we're just focused on the next game now.
28: Game 5 is Saturday night at 8:30 Eastern. Anunoby finished Game 4 with 33 points. He played for Indiana from 2015 through 2017. John Herrick, Network Indiana.
25: I'm Jarrett Lewis. 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
2: 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Starting this afternoon, a chance of showers and thunderstorms with mostly sunny skies, highs near 90. Tonight, showers and thunderstorms likely, mostly cloudy with a low around 71. Looking ahead to Thursday, a chance of showers and thunderstorms, partly sunny with a high near 89. Currently, it's 88 and mainly clear. I'm Bill Banks. 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
8: This is a Bloomberg Money Minute. Wall Street had its biggest rally in 2 months today on hopes for a peace deal between the U.S. and Iran, which would reopen the critical Strait of Hormuz. After President Trump said he was canceling planned military strikes against Iran later today, saying the finishing touches on a deal were in the works, stocks began to soar higher and oil fell sharply lower. At the close, the Dow was up 930 points, a nearly 2% gain. The tech-heavy NASDAQ, led by chipmaker stocks, up 640 points. That's a 2.5% jump. The S&P 500 up 127, also nearly 2% higher. As for oil, it closed around $87 a barrel, but it's moving even lower in late trading. Right now, about the lowest since April, $86 a barrel. And Elon Musk-owned SpaceX raising $75 billion from investors for tomorrow's initial public stock offering. It'll be the biggest stock debut in the history of Wall Street. Tom Busby, Bloomberg Radio.
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9: 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If it's cool and wet, tar spot becomes a real concern. And last year brought the earliest confirmed case of tar spot in Indiana on June 9th.
27: V10, V12 corn, yeah, I might be looking to see if I'm seeing any lower diseases. And so luckily for tar spot in Indiana, it's going to come up from the bottom just like gray leaf spot. So we can keep an eye on for it. That being said, you know, some of the reports that it was insect frass. And so I'm going to tell you, the growers, if you're out scouting and you find those little black dots, flip the leaf over. Because with the lesion on tar spot, usually you can find the identical lesion on the backside of the leaf. And it's not all the way through. It's probably something else.
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2: From the Tri-County Weather Center, I'm Bill Banks on All News 1520 WKVI. 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Starting this afternoon, a chance of showers and thunderstorms with mostly sunny skies, highs near 90. Tonight, showers and thunderstorms likely, mostly cloudy with a low around 71. Looking ahead to Thursday, a chance of showers and thunderstorms, partly sunny with a high near 89. Currently, it's 88 and mainly clear. I'm Bill Banks. 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
11: AP News, I'm Ben Thomas. The day began with more U.S. strikes on Iran, Tehran retaliating against Bahrain, Kuwait, and Jordan, all of which host U.S. troops, followed by President Trump threatening another round. But it Donahue reports.
12: President Trump says he cancels strikes against Iran tonight because it looks like a deal is close to end the war.
13: We have a signing soon, and the documents are in pretty final shape. So we'll see. We'll see. Very good. Should be done. That should be done pretty quickly. They want it every bit as much as everybody else wants it.
12: The president has said they've been close to a deal before. He talked about the high price of oil and gas because of the closure of the Strait of Hormuz.
13: So it's going to come down, and when oil comes down, everything else comes down. And most importantly, we have a deal that Iran will never have a nuclear weapon, which was the whole purpose of what we had to go through to get this.
12: The U.S. and Iran traded strikes for a second straight day. I'm Ed Donahue.
11: Oil prices fell on the news, Brent crude dropping 2.9% to settle just above $90 per barrel. It was roughly $70 before the war. On Wall Street, stocks rallied to their best day in 2 months. The S&P jumped 1.8%, the Dow up 930 points or 1.9%, and the Nasdaq gaining 2.5%. But another inflation report showed a spike. Producer prices climbed last month at the fastest pace since November 2022. The Labor Department's index jumping 6.5% from May of last year. Mortgage rates are up, the average 30-year at 6.52%, just below its high for the year. President Trump says he'll nominate the U.S. Attorney for the Southern District of New York, Jay Clayton, as Director of National Intelligence. It comes amid pressure from Congress after his naming of Housing Finance Chief Bill Pulte met pushback from Republicans as well as Democrats. This is AP News. Cheers in Mexico City, where the World Cup's officially underway and Mexico took a 1-0 lead into the second half against South Africa. There are tickets still available for the matches, but Donna Warder reports.
14: FIFA is charging record prices for any remaining tickets for World Cup matches. The games are at 11 stadiums in the U.S., 3 in Mexico, 2 in Canada. Category 3 is the lowest price category. The U.S. opener Friday night against Paraguay in Inglewood, California, has remaining tickets ranging from $1,120 to $4,105. But for the final at MetLife Stadium in East Rutherford, New Jersey, tickets start at $7,986 on SeatGeek and $9,085 on FIFA. FIFA President Gianni Infantino is defending those prices, saying they're fitting in the North American market. I'm Donna Water.
11: 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I'm Ben Thomas. 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
25: Leaving one, entering another. You're listening to Network Indiana. I'm Jarrett Lewis. Hendricks County Prosecutor Lauren Delp says neighboring counties' failures are endangering local communities.
0: You cannot argue that it is not true that Marion County criminals do not come into neighboring communities and commit violent crime there. That is a fact.
25: He cited a chase involving a criminal from Marion County that ended up killing two children. Delp says solving the issue requires a mature conversation about fixing the system, not political talking points. He's calling for much tougher punishments for repeat offenders and anyone who breaks probation. A proposal getting the approval of an Indianapolis City County Council committee on Wednesday that adds 17-year-olds to the city's public safety curfew times. IMPD Chief Tanya Terry told the committee that five kids have been victims of homicide so far this year. One of those five was out past curfew.
27: And if parents can just think, just plant the seed for a minute. What's my kid up to? Who are they with?
25: The full council will review the proposal next. U.S. Senator Jim Banks is introducing the Safe for Kids Act in Washington. The bill mandates that commercial adult websites verify the age of their users before granting access. Banks says the goal is to give parents across the country a common sense tool to keep explicit material away from minors. Indiana's average gas price this Thursday still at $3.39 a gallon, according to AAA. The national average is down to $4.13. And the hero in Game 4 of the NBA Finals last night, a former Indiana Hoosier in OG Anunoby.
5: His tip-in during the final seconds propelled the Knicks to a 107-106 victory over the San Antonio Spurs. Afterwards, Anunoby said,
16: It feels cool. I mean, everyone's pretty excited. I'm excited, too. We're all excited. We're enjoying it right now, but we're just focused on the next game now.
5: Game 5 is Saturday night at 8:30 Eastern. Anunoby finished Game 4 with 33 points. He played for Indiana from 2015 through 2017. John Herrick, Network Indiana.
25: I'm Jarrett Lewis. 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
2: 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Starting this afternoon, a chance of showers and thunderstorms with mostly sunny skies, highs near 90. Tonight, showers and thunderstorms likely, mostly cloudy with a low around 71. Looking ahead to Thursday, a chance of showers and thunderstorms, partly sunny with a high near 89. Currently, it's 88 and mainly clear. I'm Bill Banks. For your local forecast 24/7, visit WKVI.com.
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8: This is a Bloomberg Money Minute. Wall Street had its biggest rally in 2 months today on hopes for a peace deal between the U.S. and Iran, which would reopen the critical Strait of Hormuz. After President Trump said he was canceling planned military strikes against Iran later today, saying the finishing touches on a deal were in the works, stocks began to soar higher and oil fell sharply lower. At the close, the Dow was up 930 points, a nearly 2% gain. The tech-heavy NASDAQ, led by chipmaker stocks, up 640 points. That's a 2.5% jump. The S&P 500 up 127, also nearly 2% higher. As for oil, it closed around $87 a barrel, but it's moving even lower in late trading. Right now, about the lowest since April, $86 a barrel. And Elon Musk owns SpaceX, raising $75 billion from investors for tomorrow's initial public stock offering. It'll be the biggest stock debut in the history of Wall Street. Tom Busby, Bloomberg Radio.
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18: 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I'm Eric Pfeiffer. 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
18: 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If it's cool and wet, tar spot becomes a real concern. And last year brought the earliest confirmed case of tar spot in Indiana on June 9th.
22: V10, V12 corn, yeah, I might be looking to see if I'm seeing any lower diseases. And so luckily for tar spot in Indiana, it's going to come up from the bottom just like gray leaf spot. So we can keep an eye on for it. That being said, you know, some of the reports, it was insect frass. And so I'm going to tell you, the growers, if you're out scouting and you find those little black dots, flip the leaf over. Because with the lesion on tar spot, usually you can find the identical lesion on the backside of the leaf. And it's not all the way through. It's probably something else.
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2: From the Tri-County Weather Center, I'm Bill Banks on All News 1520 WKVI. 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Starting this afternoon, a chance of showers and thunderstorms with mostly sunny skies, highs near 90. Tonight, showers and thunderstorms likely, mostly cloudy with a low around 71. Looking ahead to Thursday, a chance of showers and thunderstorms, partly sunny with a high near 89. Currently, it's 88 and mainly clear. I'm Bill Banks. 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
23: The former Indiana Hoosier is making waves in the NBA Finals. I'm Network Indiana's Nathaniel Finch.
26: Brunson gets it, fires up a three. Shot no good. The tip, it's gone! It's gone! It's gone! With 1.2 remaining. Knicks take the lead. OG Anunoby, Bedlam here at the Garden. They can't believe it.
23: That's from ESPN. OG Anunoby, the game-winning tip shot. The Knicks now with a 3-1 series lead in the best of seven NBA Finals over the Spurs. Tonight, the Indiana Fever back in action, hosting the Chicago Sky after a roller coaster of a game on the road on Monday. Indiana led the Mystics by double figures, lost the lead, and then took it right back at the end of the game with a Caitlin Clark three-pointer. Star center Aaliyah Boston on what the team needs to improve on.
28: That we got to get a little tougher. I know it's early on, but we got to get a little tougher. I think for us, just keeping the main thing, and that's focused on taking care of each possession, offensively and defensively. But honestly, we come in here and we work, and so I'm just super glad that we're stacking some wins.
23: Tonight, 7 o'clock Eastern, the Fever and Sky from Gainbridge Fieldhouse. The final day of mandatory minicamp for the Indianapolis Colts. It starts about a month-long hiatus. getting good work in this week. Star cornerback Sauce Gardner, always known as a lockdown corner. Gardner wants opposing quarterbacks to throw the ball his way more so he can prove he can pull down some interceptions.
0: I hope they think that they should go at me. That's what I would like them to think, so I can get more targets and be able to have more ball production, change the game more.
6: So bring it on.
0: Yeah, that's what I want them to think.
23: That's the last we see or hear from the Colts until the end of July starts training camp. With your Network Indiana Sports Report, I'm Nathaniel Finch.
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11: I'm Dave Packer. The U.S. and Iran trading strikes for the second day in a row. The Pentagon says multiple targets were hit, including Iranian air defenses and communication systems, and Iran firing back, again taking aim at U.S. allies in the region. American forces intercepting missiles bound for Jordan.
14: President Trump renewing his threat to target Iran's power plants and bridges, warning Iran will pay the price for taking too long to negotiate a peace deal.
15: They keep tapping us along. They keep playing us for suckers.
14: A top Iranian official threatening to expand the war, saying of the U.S., we are not afraid of fighting losers.
11: ABC's Martha Raddatz. Inflation making a comeback as the Iran war pushes oil and gas prices higher. The consumer price index surging 4.2% over the last year. Billionaire Bill Gates voluntarily appearing before Congress Wednesday for a closed-door hearing over his relationship with Jeffrey Epstein. Gates has called it, quote, a mistake. This is ABC News. A terrifying scene inside a Chicago iconic park this week, a cross lit on fire. The symbol of hate desecrating the lakefront urban escape shocked Chicagoans. Chicago police do have a person of interest, someone seen fleeing the scene Tuesday around the time of the incident, but they're treating it as an arson investigation until they have enough evidence to bring hate crime charges. Father Michael Flager of St. Sabina's told ABC TV's Chicago station, there's no mistaking what this means.
17: It was so premeditated. You made this cross somewhere, you carried it, got it downtown, you put it in one of the most visible spots in Chicago, and then you set it afire.
11: The FBI has been brought in to investigate. Meanwhile, Father Flager says a community of St. Sabina will offer a $10,000 reward for information that leads to an arrest. Nail biter in Madison Square Garden. The New York Knicks set a record for the biggest NBA Finals comeback, rallying from 29 points down to beat San Antonio's 107-106 in Game 4. Dave Packer, ABC News.
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25: Leaving one, entering another. You're listening to Network Indiana. I'm Jarrett Lewis. Hendricks County Prosecutor Lauren Delp says neighboring counties' failures are endangering local communities.
24: You cannot argue that it is not true that Marion County criminals do not come into neighboring communities and commit violent crime there. That is a fact.
25: He cited a chase involving a criminal from Marion County that ended up killing two children. Delp says solving the issue requires a mature conversation about fixing the system, not political talking points. He's calling for much tougher punishments for repeat offenders and anyone who breaks probation. A proposal getting the approval of an Indianapolis City County Council committee on Wednesday that adds 17-year-olds to the city's public safety curfew times. IMPD Chief Tanya Terry told the committee that five kids have been victims of homicide so far this year. One of those five was out past curfew.
27: And if parents can just think
5: Just plant the seed for a minute. What's my kid up to? Who are they with?
25: The full council will review the proposal next. U.S. Senator Jim Banks is introducing the Safe for Kids Act in Washington. The bill mandates that commercial adult websites verify the age of their users before granting access. Banks says the goal is to give parents across the country a common sense tool to keep explicit material away from minors. Indiana's average gas price this Thursday still at $3.39 a gallon, according to AAA. The national average is down to $4.13. And the hero in Game 4 of the NBA Finals last night, a former Indiana Hoosier in OG Anunoby.
6: His tip-in during the final seconds propelled the Knicks to a 107-106 victory over the San Antonio Spurs. Afterwards, Anunoby said,
8: Feels cool. I mean, everyone's pretty excited. I'm excited, too. We're all excited. We're enjoying it right now, but we're just focused on the next game now.
6: Game 5 is Saturday night at 8:30 Eastern. Anunoby finished Game 4 with 33 points. He played for Indiana from 2015 through 2017. John Herrick, Network Indiana.
25: I'm Jarrett Lewis. 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
16: 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I'm Becca Shepherd for Stark County Family Dentistry from the WKVI Information Center. The release states that Safe Kids Day is a time to celebrate children, prevent injuries, and save lives. 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Bike helmet fittings will also be conducted along with CPR and first aid demonstrations. Additionally, information on concussions will be shared. Attendees will be able to take part in activities, receive giveaways, as well as meet local heroes and enjoy the Pulaski County 4-H Fair. Stitch and Bingo from Bluey will take part in a meet and greet as well. In addition, various community organizations will have booths set up with representatives providing information. Safe Kids Day is a collaboration between Franciscan Health Trauma Services, Safe Kids Northwest Indiana, Safe Kids Worldwide, the Stark County Community Foundation, the Pulaski County Health Department, and First Choice Insurance Services. A link for registration can be found online at WKVI.com. The Hoosier Valley Railroad Museum, which is located in North Judson, will be running diesel and steam train excursions for their annual Civilians and Soldiers in History Day to take place on Saturday, July 11th. A press release from the museum shares that a special diesel excursion will run on Friday, July 10th at 6 p.m. Central Time. Passengers have the choice of riding in open-air sightseeing cars, vintage coaches, or first class while rolling down the tracks through the Northwest Indiana countryside. These train excursions are round-trip from the depot and travel about 5 miles to the Kankakee River at English Lake before returning to North Judson. The total length of each trip is approximately 45 minutes, and the excursion ticket prices begin at $14. Numerous displays from various eras of U.S. history will be on the museum grounds, where admission is always free. Military and civilian reenactors will explain displays, answer questions, and participate in scheduled demonstrations. The Hoosier Valley Railroad Museum is an all-volunteer, nonprofit organization dedicated to the preservation and education of railroading history. Special group events, including school groups, can be arranged by contacting the depot. Visit the Hoosier Valley Railroad Museum website at hoosiervalley.org for a complete schedule of events and to order tickets. Knox Community School Corporation has announced details for registration for its 2026-2027 school year, which will begin on August 5th. The announcement shares that those wishing to begin the pre-registration process can do so by visiting knox.k12.in.us. Click on the enrollment tab at the top right and then click on the link for student registration. A note that new families are required to complete the registration in person in order to show proof of residency. This in-person registration for new families and those who wish to register in person will take place Tuesday, July 14th. Registration will be from 10 a.m. to 5:45 p.m. Central Time at the Knox High School Multipurpose Room through entrance door 12H. Registrations can be completed for students who will be attending Knox Elementary School, Knox Middle School, and Knox High School. All registering students should bring the following: their birth certificate, a proof of residency, which is a household bill within the past 90 days with your current address on it, and Social Security card. New students should also bring immunization records. The announcement shared several pieces of helpful information regarding registration, including but not limited to students enrolling in kindergarten must be 5 years old on or before August 1st of this year. Applications for free or reduced lunches and breakfasts may be made at the registration, and students who will be riding buses should be at their bus stop earlier than normal for the first few days back to school until transportation routes are finalized. The entire announcement can be found online at WKVI.com. 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Now in their location on Highway 35 next to First Source Bank. 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
1: From the Tri-County Weather Center, I'm Bill Banks on All News 1520 WKVI. 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Starting this afternoon, a chance of showers and thunderstorms with mostly sunny skies, highs near 90. Tonight, showers and thunderstorms likely, mostly cloudy with a low around 71. Looking ahead to Thursday, a chance of showers and thunderstorms, partly sunny with a high near 89. Currently, it's 88 and mainly clear. I'm Bill Banks. 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
20: This is a Bloomberg Money Minute. Wall Street had its biggest rally in 2 months today on hopes for a peace deal between the U.S. and Iran, which would reopen the critical Strait of Hormuz. After President Trump said he was canceling planned military strikes against Iran later today, saying the finishing touches on a deal were in the works, stocks began to soar higher and oil fell sharply lower. At the close, the Dow was up 930 points, a nearly 2% gain. The tech-heavy NASDAQ, led by chipmaker stocks, up 640 points. That's a 2.5% jump. The S&P 500 up 127, also nearly 2% higher. As for oil, it closed around $87 a barrel, but it's moving even lower in late trading. Right now, about the lowest since April, $86 a barrel. And Elon Musk owns SpaceX, raising $75 billion from investors for tomorrow's initial public stock offering. It'll be the biggest stock debut in the history of Wall Street. Tom Busby, Bloomberg Radio.
21: 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Here's oncology nurse Amy Schaefer.
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21: You can register for the walk by going to the events page on Pulaski Memorial Hospital's website.
22: But we are taking registrations up until the day of the walk. Survivors, of course, are free for the walk, for the dinner, for everything, for the benefit. And then our walk is going to start at 11 a.m. We're going to start at the Eagles in Winnemac. That's where registration is. And then we're going to walk to the city, the town park. We're going to probably stop for a brief water break or some, you know, a few minutes, and then we'll continue back to the Eagles.
21: For complete information, go to WKVI's website on our community calendar page and look for the tab for the Pulaski Memorial Hospital Cancer Walk. 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
0: A boy born in Joplin, Missouri was fascinated by anything with wheels and a motor. The odds of him going on to fascinate millions with his talent, 1 in 260,000. The odds of this born racer having 157 career top 10 finishes in NASCAR, 1 in 125 billion. The odds of him winning both the Daytona 500 and the Brickyard 400 in the same year, 1 in 195 million. The odds of a child being diagnosed with autism, 1 in 68. 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
3: 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If it's cool and wet, tar spot becomes a real concern. And last year brought the earliest confirmed case of tar spot in Indiana on June 9th.
14: V10, V12 corn, yeah, I might be looking to see if I'm seeing any lower diseases. And so luckily for tar spot in Indiana, it's going to come up from the bottom just like gray leaf spot. So we can keep an eye on for it. That being said, you know, some of the reports that it was insect frass. And so I'm going to tell you, the growers, if you're out scouting and you find those little black dots, flip the leaf over. Because with the lesion on tar spot, usually you can find the identical lesion on the backside of the leaf. And it's not all the way through. It's probably something else.
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1: From the Tri-County Weather Center, I'm Bill Banks on All News 1520 WKVI. 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Starting this afternoon, a chance of showers and thunderstorms with mostly sunny skies, highs near 90. Tonight, showers and thunderstorms likely, mostly cloudy with a low around 71. Looking ahead to Thursday, a chance of showers and thunderstorms, partly sunny with a high near 89. Currently, it's 88 and mainly clear. I'm Bill Banks. 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
23: Brunson pulls a quick three off the front rim. No, tip it, good for the lead with 1.2 seconds to go. OG Anunoby flying out of nowhere. And this place is rocking at the Garden.
17: That's from ESPN Radio. OG Anunoby with a tip-in at the end of the game to give the Knicks a 3-1 series lead over the Spurs in the NBA Finals. Tonight, the Indiana Fever back in action. It's a home game against the Chicago Sky. A pair of ladies on the injury report for Indiana. Caitlin Clark, probable with a back injury. And Sophie Cunningham, questionable with an elbow injury. Tip-off, 7 o'clock Eastern from Gainbridge Fieldhouse. The Indianapolis Colts wrap up mandatory minicamp today, the start of a six-week hiatus. Star cornerback Sauce Gardner enters his first full season with Indianapolis. His goals are clear.
11: All pro, you know, pro bowl, all of that good stuff. You know, team goals. One, just getting to the playoffs. That's one thing I haven't done, and, you know, getting the chip.
17: He'll play with a new member in the Colts secondary. That's A.J. Halsey, the LSU safety drafted in the third round by Indianapolis. Fellow safety Cam Bynum, impressed with what Halsey has done so far.
12: What he's been doing so far, learning the defense, just from the whole room. I think everybody's been embracing all the rookies, but especially AJ. He's been doing a really good job. Heavy rotation.

0: Jonathan McCallum, if Californians want change, he's the candidate to back.
1: We've had 16 years of one-party rule in California. He's been part of that. He's been a career politician in California for 36 years.
0: The U.S. military launches a second round of fresh strikes in Iran.
2: We've heard of explosions occurring at ports along the Strait of Hormuz and along the Iranian coast. We've heard that Kish Island has been hit, Keshem Island, as well as sites in western Tehran.
0: And in the NBA Finals, Game 4 Wednesday night at Madison Square Garden, the New York Knicks come from behind to defeat the San Antonio Spurs 107-106 and now have a 3-1 lead in the series. 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
6: From one county to another, you're listening to Network Indiana. I'm Jarrett Lewis. Hendricks County Prosecutor Lauren Delp is looking at new data that he says proves violent criminals from Indianapolis are also doing damage in his county and other surrounding counties. The study compared baseline numbers to trends recorded since 2019.
7: In half the amount of time, the number of individuals charged with murder doubled. Additionally, you will see that the number of people who came from Marion County and were charged with murder in Hendricks County tripled.
6: Delp supports the recent statements made by Carmel Mayor Sue Finkham and Indiana Senator Jim Banks, who have both highlighted Marion County crime and its effect on nearby cities and towns. Prosecutors must be more aggressive when prosecuting violent criminals. That's what Indiana Governor Mike Braun said at a crime crackdown press conference with Indiana State Police this week. In the meantime, he says state troopers could step in to assist police in the major cities like Indianapolis.
8: In the state of Indiana, we're not just going to watch blindly in terms of that happening. There's going to be more and more weighing in from state government in places that can't fix it on their own.
6: Governor Braun referenced the murder of 23-year-old Brett Scroggum in a downtown Indy parking garage last month. A 14-year-old was arrested and charged with killing Scroggum. An Indianapolis City County Council committee is deciding to add 17-year-olds to the city's public safety curfew hours. That curfew already applies to younger kids. IMPD Chief Tanya Terry.
9: We've had 5 kids that are victims of homicides this year already. We just started June. 1 of 5 was out after curfew.
6: It says that any person 17 and younger would not be allowed in public spaces after 11 p.m. on Fridays and Saturdays. Every other day of the week, kids age 17 and under would be prohibited from public areas after 9 p.m. And it's going to be some extended time off for Colts wide receiver Alec Pierce. He will likely miss the beginning of training camp later this summer as he rehabs from surgery on his ankle. He's hoping to be good to go for the start of the regular season. Today is the last day of mandatory minicamp. I'm Jarrett Lewis. 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
12: To tax or not to tax, that's the county's question. I'm Rusty Nixon, Max 98.3 FM News. Whether to continue the special local income tax that currently supports jail operations at its current rate will be the decision of the

0: The county council and commissioners, as a bond will be paid off at the beginning of 2027. In February, that bond that was issued in 2008 and refinanced in 2014 to take advantage of lower interest rates will be paid off in full. In 2021, the council passed a resolution to continue the LIT after the payment of the bond at a rate of 0.25% in order to pay for jail operations. In a joint work session of the commissioners and council, Council President Tim Harmon addressed the issue of continuing at the current rate.
1: If you don't adopt or continue any of this rate, you'll lose $4 million in revenue. As much as I want to be able to whittle everything down, I just don't think we can take that type of a hit.
0: Commissioner Jesse Bohannon suggested a cut.
2: I think we can afford to cut the rate a little bit. But not to do it too aggressively. It might be something we might want to look at stair-stepping over time.
0: Councilman Jim Masterson brought up another point in the argument.
3: Another thing to take into consideration, we don't need to sit on our thumbs. We need to get more employment into this county. But if we actually get other employers to come into the area, we can easily make that difference up.
0: President of the Commissioners, Stan Klotz, brought up county employees.
4: Everything keeps going up. I hate to cut that at 05 back, and then in a couple of years have to go back and raise it back up. I think the public would generally be thrilled just not have taxes go up. Frankly, we didn't give our employees enough raise last year for the job they do.
5: I'm going to keep our good employees. We have to pay them. Yeah. We have to be competitive.
0: The decision will need to be made by October 1st. Saturday, June 6th at approximately 4:44 p.m., Marshall County Central Dispatch received a call regarding a multi-vehicle collision at the intersection of U.S. 31 and State Road 110. Argus Police Department Officer DeLee arrived on scene, advised that it was only a two-vehicle collision. When Marshall County officers arrived on scene, it was determined a 2024 Kia operated by Camille Feliciano of Chicago was driving north on U.S. 31. A 2016 Chevrolet Silverado was stopped at State Road 110 on the east side of U.S. 31. Driver of the Silverado was identified as Bruce Ezra, 74, of Bringhurst, Indiana, and he failed to yield to northbound traffic. As a result of the crash, Feliciano was transported to the Plymouth Hospital to receive additional treatment for her complaints of pain. Marshall County Sheriff's Department was assisted on the scene by Argus Fire, Police, and EMS, Rochester Police, Fulton County Sheriff's Department, and Lyons Wrecker Service. The American Red Cross is issuing an urgent call for blood and platelet donors as summer travel and rising temperatures threaten the area's blood supply. Officials report a drop in scheduled donations over the last few weeks. To incentivize donors, anyone who gives blood between now and June 28th will receive a $15 e-gift card and an automatic entry to win a $7,500 gift card. You can schedule an appointment on the Red Cross Blood Donor app or at redcrossblood.org. I'm Rusty Nixon, Max 98.3 FM News. 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
6: From the Tri-County Weather Center, I'm Bill Banks on All News 1520 WKVI. 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Starting this afternoon, a chance of showers and thunderstorms with mostly sunny skies, highs near 90. Tonight, showers and thunderstorms likely, mostly cloudy with a low around 71. Looking ahead to Thursday, a chance of showers and thunderstorms, partly sunny with a high near 89. Currently, it's 88 and mainly clear. I'm Bill Banks. 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
8: This is a Bloomberg Money Minute. Wall Street had its biggest rally in 2 months today on hopes for a peace deal between the U.S. and Iran, which would reopen the critical Strait of Hormuz. After President Trump said he was canceling planned military strikes against Iran later today, saying the finishing touches on a deal were in the works, stocks began to soar higher and oil fell sharply lower. At the close, the Dow was up 930 points, a nearly 2% gain. The tech-heavy NASDAQ, led by chipmaker stocks, up 640 points. That's a 2.5% jump. The S&P 500 up 127, also nearly 2% higher. As for oil, it closed around $87 a barrel, but it's moving even lower in late trading. Right now, about the lowest since April, $86 a barrel. And Elon Musk owns SpaceX, raising $75 billion from investors for tomorrow's initial public stock offering. It'll be the biggest stock debut in the history of Wall Street. Tom Busby, Bloomberg Radio.
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5: 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If it's cool and wet, tar spot becomes a real concern. And last year brought the earliest confirmed case of tar spot in Indiana on June 9th.
6: V10, V12 corn, yeah, I might be looking to see if I'm seeing any lower diseases. And so luckily for tar spot in Indiana, it's going to come up from the bottom just like gray leaf spot. So we can keep an eye on for it. That being said, you know, some of the reports, it was insect frass. And so I'm going to tell you, the growers, if you're out scouting and you find those little black dots, flip the leaf over. Because with the lesion on tar spot, usually you can find the identical lesion on the backside of the leaf. And it's not all the way through. It's probably something else.
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7: From the Tri-County Weather Center, I'm Bill Banks on All News 1520 WKVI. 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Starting this afternoon, a chance of showers and thunderstorms with mostly sunny skies, highs near 90. Tonight, showers and thunderstorms likely, mostly cloudy with a low around 71. Looking ahead to Thursday, a chance of showers and thunderstorms, partly sunny with a high near 89. Currently, it's 88 and mainly clear. I'm Bill Banks. 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
13: An era has come to a close in Puma Baseball's Ryan Wolf has decided to step away from the program after 14 seasons at the head of the Pilgrims. He's been coaching baseball for 21 years, won two NLC Conference championships in his time at Plymouth, and was the North coach for the Indiana Baseball Coaches Association North-South All-Star Game a year ago. He steps away from coaching. He will remain as a teacher at Plymouth High School. Some Plymouth tennis players were honored by the Indiana High School Tennis Coaches Association for the all-district team in District 3. Sophia Cantero, Mia Hartley, and Allison Groby all made the singles team, while the one doubles team of Marissa Langfelt and Lydia Ray and the two doubles team of Hanley Feldman and Ellie Cryer both made the all-district doubles team. The Tennis Coaches Association Committee of State Raiders and Officers on Saturday, June 13th, will pick the singles and doubles all-state members at the finals in Indianapolis. That's your sports check. Don't forget, you can get your sports news 24/7. 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I'm Rusty Nexon, Max 98.3, part of the winning team at Kankakee Valley Broadcasting.
9: ABC News, I'm Dave Packer. The U.S. and Iran trading strikes for the second day in a row. The Pentagon says multiple targets were hit, including Iranian air defenses and communication systems, and Iran firing back, again taking aim at U.S. allies in the region. American forces intercepting missiles bound for Jordan.
14: President Trump renewing his threat to target Iran's power plants and bridges, warning Iran will pay the price for taking too long to negotiate a peace deal.
15: They keep tapping us along. They keep playing us for suckers.
14: A top Iranian official threatening to expand the war, saying of the U.S., we are not afraid of fighting losers.
9: ABC's Martha Raddatz. Inflation making a comeback as the Iran war pushes oil and gas prices higher. The consumer price index surging 4.2% over the last year. Billionaire Bill Gates voluntarily appearing before Congress Wednesday for a closed-door hearing over his relationship with Jeffrey Epstein. Gates has called it, quote, a mistake. This is ABC News. A terrifying scene inside a Chicago iconic park this week, a cross lit on fire. The symbol of hate desecrating the lakefront urban escape shocked Chicagoans. Chicago police do have a person of interest. Someone seen fleeing the scene Tuesday around the time of the incident, but they're treating it as an arson investigation until they have enough evidence to bring hate crime charges. Father Michael Flager of St. Sabina's told ABC TV's Chicago station, there's no mistaking what this means.
16: It was so premeditated. You made this cross somewhere. You carried it, got it downtown. You put it in one of the most visible spots in Chicago. And then you set it afire.
9: The FBI has been brought in to investigate. Meanwhile, Father Flager says a community of St. Sabina will offer a $10,000 reward for information that leads to an arrest. Nail biter in Madison Square Garden. The New York Knicks set a record for the biggest NBA Finals comeback, rallying from 29 points down to beat San Antonio's 107-106 in Game 4. Dave Packer, ABC News.
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22: From one county to another, you're listening to Network Indiana. I'm Jarrett Lewis. Hendricks County Prosecutor Lauren Delp is looking at new data that he says proves violent criminals from Indianapolis are also doing damage in his county and other surrounding counties. The study compared baseline numbers to trends recorded since 2019.
23: In half the amount of time, the number of individuals charged with murder doubled. Additionally, you will see that the number of people who came from Marion County and were charged with murder in Hendricks County tripled.
22: Delp supports the recent statements made by Carmel Mayor Sue Finkham and Indiana Senator Jim Banks, who have both highlighted Marion County crime and its effect on nearby cities and towns. Prosecutors must be more aggressive when prosecuting violent criminals. That's what Indiana Governor Mike Braun said at a crime crackdown press conference with Indiana State Police this week. In the meantime, he says state troopers could step in to assist police in the major cities like Indianapolis.
24: In the state of Indiana, we're not just going to watch blindly in terms of that happening. There's going to be more and more weighing in from state government in places that can't fix it on their own.
22: Governor Braun referenced the murder of 23-year-old Brett Scroggum in a downtown Indy parking garage last month. A 14-year-old was arrested and charged with killing Scroggum. An Indianapolis City County Council committee is deciding to add 17-year-olds to the city's public safety curfew hours. That curfew already applies to younger kids. IMPD Chief Tanya Terry.
25: We've had 5 kids that are victims of homicides this year already. We just started June. 1 of 5 was out after curfew.
22: It says that any person 17 and younger would not be allowed in public spaces after 11 p.m. on Fridays and Saturdays. Every other day of the week, kids age 17 and under would be prohibited from public areas after 9 p.m. And it's going to be some extended time off for Colts wide receiver Alec Pierce. He will likely miss the beginning of training camp later this summer as he rehabs from surgery on his ankle. He's hoping to be good to go for the start of the regular season. Today is the last day of mandatory minicamp. I'm Jarrett Lewis. 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
2: 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I'm Becca Shepherd for Stark County Family Dentistry from the WKVI Information Center. The release states that Safe Kids Day is a time to celebrate children, prevent injuries, and save lives. 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Bike helmet fittings will also be conducted, along with CPR and first aid demonstrations. Additionally, information on concussions will be shared. Attendees will be able to take part in activities, receive giveaways, as well as meet local heroes and enjoy the Pulaski County 4-H Fair. Stitch and Bingo from Bluey will take part in a meet and greet as well. In addition, various community organizations will have booths set up with representatives providing information. Safe Kids Day is a collaboration between Franciscan Health Trauma Services, Safe Kids Northwest Indiana, Safe Kids Worldwide, the Stark County Community Foundation, the Pulaski County Health Department, and First Choice Insurance Services. A link for registration can be found online at WKVI.com. The Hoosier Valley Railroad Museum, which is located in North Judson, will be running diesel and steam train excursions for their annual Civilians and Soldiers in History Day to take place on Saturday, July 11th. A press release from the museum shares that a special diesel excursion will run on Friday, July 10th at 6 p.m. Central Time. Passengers have the choice of riding in open-air sightseeing cars, vintage coaches, or first class while rolling down the tracks through the Northwest Indiana countryside. These train excursions are round-trip from the depot and travel about 5 miles to the Kankakee River at English Lake before returning to North Judson. The total length of each trip is approximately 45 minutes, and the excursion ticket prices begin at $14. Numerous displays from various eras of U.S. history will be on the museum grounds, where admission is always free. Military and civilian reenactors will explain displays, answer questions, and participate in scheduled demonstrations. The Hoosier Valley Railroad Museum is an all-volunteer, nonprofit organization dedicated to the preservation and education of railroading history. Special group events, including school groups, can be arranged by contacting the depot. Visit the Hoosier Valley Railroad Museum website at hoosiervalley.org for a complete schedule of events and to order tickets. Knox Community School Corporation has announced details for registration for its 2026-2027 school year, which will begin on August 5th. The announcement shares that those wishing to begin the pre-registration process can do so by visiting knox.k12.in.us. Click on the enrollment tab at the top right and then click on the link for student registration. A note that new families are required to complete the registration in person in order to show proof of residency. This in-person registration for new families and those who wish to register in person will take place Tuesday, July 14th. Registration will be from 10 a.m. to 5:45 p.m. Central Time at the Knox High School Multi-Purpose Room through entrance door 12H. Registrations can be completed for students who will be attending Knox Elementary School, Knox Middle School, and Knox High School. All registering students should bring the following: their birth certificate, a proof of residency, which is a household bill within the past 90 days with your current address on it, and social security card. New students should also bring immunization records. The announcement shared several pieces of helpful information regarding registration. including but not limited to students enrolling in kindergarten must be 5 years old on or before August 1st of this year. Applications for free or reduced lunches and breakfasts may be made at the registration, and students who will be riding buses should be at their bus stop earlier than normal for the first few days back to school until transportation routes are finalized. The entire announcement can be found online at WKVI.com. 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Now in their location on Highway 35 next to First Source Bank. 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I'm Becca Shepherd from the WKVI Information Center. 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
3: From the Tri-County Weather Center, I'm Bill Banks on All News 1520 WKVI. 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Starting this afternoon, a chance of showers and thunderstorms with mostly sunny skies, highs near 90. Tonight, showers and thunderstorms likely, mostly cloudy with a low around 71. Looking ahead to Thursday, a chance of showers and thunderstorms, partly sunny with a high near 89. Currently, it's 88 and mainly clear. I'm Bill Banks. 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
9: This is a Bloomberg Money Minute. Wall Street had its biggest rally in 2 months today on hopes for a peace deal between the U.S. and Iran, which would reopen the critical Strait of Hormuz. After President Trump said he was canceling planned military strikes against Iran later today, saying the finishing touches on a deal were in the works, stocks began to soar higher and oil fell sharply lower. At the close, the Dow was up 930 points, a nearly 2% gain. The tech-heavy NASDAQ, led by chipmaker stocks, up 640 points. That's a 2.5% jump. The S&P 500 up 127, also nearly 2% higher. As for oil, it closed around $87 a barrel, but it's moving even lower in late trading. Right now, about the lowest since April, $86 a barrel. And Elon Musk owns SpaceX, raising $75 billion from investors for tomorrow's initial public stock offering. It'll be the biggest stock debut in the history of Wall Street. Tom Busby, Bloomberg Radio.
7: Lanny went to college and racked up huge debt.
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27: 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I'm Eric Pfeiffer. 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
28: Does it stay wet and cool, or is it going to get hot and dry on us? 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
27: 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If it's cool and wet, tar spot becomes a real concern. And last year brought the earliest confirmed case of tar spot in Indiana on June 9th.
28: V10, V12 corn, yeah, I might be looking to see if I'm seeing any lower diseases. And so luckily for tar spot in Indiana, it's going to come up from the bottom just like gray leaf spot. So we can keep an eye on for it. That being said, you know, some of the reports, it was insect frass. And so I'm going to tell you, the growers, if you're out scouting and you find those little black dots, flip the leaf over. Because with the lesion on tar spot, usually you can find the identical lesion on the backside of the leaf. And it's not all the way through. It's probably something else.
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3: 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Starting this afternoon, a chance of showers and thunderstorms with mostly sunny skies, highs near 90. Tonight, showers and thunderstorms likely, mostly cloudy with a low around 71. Looking ahead to Thursday, a chance of showers and thunderstorms, partly sunny with a high near 89. Currently, it's 88 and mainly clear. I'm Bill Banks. 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
13: AP News, I'm Ben Thomas. President Trump this afternoon backed off from his latest threat against Iran. Sagar Magani has details.
14: This morning, the president said on social media and then on Fox and Friends, Iran would get hit very hard tonight.
15: Yeah, there will be more bombing tonight. It'll be bigger.
14: And he threatened to take over Iran's oil industry. Hours later, the president called off the strikes, saying talks have been brought to Tehran's highest levels and approved.
16: We just made a great settlement of the war with Iran, and we're going to be subject to finalization of documents. We should get done over the next few days. Probably have a signing maybe in Europe.
14: The president has often said over the last several weeks the two sides are on the cusp of a deal without anything actually coming to fruition. Sagar Magani, Washington.
13: In Lebanon, Israel and the Iran-backed militant group Hezbollah continue to exchange fire, Malik Harb reports.
17: Here in the south of Lebanon, strikes continued overnight and into this morning. In towns like Merjayoun and Layami, the war's impact is stark. Streets are nearly deserted, with only a few cars passing and a handful of people walking. Some shops remain open, but every few meters, a destroyed building or a burned-out car is a reminder of the danger. Christian families who chose to stay live in constant fear, many too afraid to even step outside for basic errands. The war between Israel and Hezbollah that erupted in March has forcibly displaced about 1 million people and killed over 3,500.
13: In Minnesota, the man who assassinated the top Democrat in the state house and her husband has pleaded guilty so that federal prosecutors would not seek the death penalty. And the first match of the World Cup is complete, a 2-0 victory for Mexico over South Africa. This is AP News. Seth Sutel now with the AP Markets Report.
18: Wall Street rallied to its best day in 2 months and oil prices fell after President Donald Trump called off his threat to launch more strikes on Iran. That raised hopes that a deal could be reached to restore the flow of crude oil out of the Persian Gulf. The S&P 500 jumped 1.8% Thursday. The index was coming off a two-day drop that had kicked it back to where it was in early May. The Dow jumped 929 points. That's about 1.9%. The NASDAQ Composite rallied 2.5%. Strong gains for chip stocks helped offset a slide for Oracle. Treasury yields eased in the bond market. Seth Sutel, New York.
13: The Labor Department reports inflation at the wholesale level spiked in May. The producer price index up 1.1% from April and 6.5% from May of last year. There's more news at APnews.com. I'm Ben Thomas. 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
0: From one county to another, you're listening to Network Indiana. I'm Jarrett Lewis. Hendricks County Prosecutor Lauren Delp is looking at new data that he says proves violent criminals from Indianapolis are also doing damage in his county and other surrounding counties. The study compared baseline numbers to trends recorded since 2019.
1: In half the amount of time, the number of individuals charged with murder doubled. Additionally, you will see that the number of people who came from Marion County and were charged with murder in Hendricks County tripled.
0: Delp supports the recent statements made by Carmel Mayor Sue Finkham and Indiana Senator Jim Banks, who have both highlighted Marion County crime and its effect on nearby cities and towns. Prosecutors must be more aggressive when prosecuting violent criminals. That's what Indiana Governor Mike Braun said at a crime crackdown press conference with Indiana State Police this week. In the meantime, he says state troopers could step in to assist police in the major cities like Indianapolis.
2: In the state of Indiana, we're not just going to watch blindly in terms of that happening. There's going to be more and more weighing in from state government in places that can't fix it on their own.
0: Governor Braun referenced the murder of 23-year-old Brett Scroggum in a downtown Indy parking garage last month. A 14-year-old was arrested and charged with killing Scroggum. An Indianapolis City County Council committee is deciding to add 17-year-olds to the city's public safety curfew hours. That curfew already applies to younger kids. IMPD Chief Tanya Terry.
5: We've had 5 kids that are victims of homicides this year already. We just started June. 1 of 5 was out after curfew.
0: It says that any person 17 and younger would not be allowed in public spaces after 11 p.m. on Fridays and Saturdays. Every other day of the week, kids age 17 and under would be prohibited from public areas after 9 p.m. And it's going to be some extended time off for Colts wide receiver Alec Pierce. He will likely miss the beginning of training camp later this summer as he rehabs from surgery on his ankle. He's hoping to be good to go for the start of the regular season. Today is the last day of mandatory minicamp. I'm Jarrett Lewis. 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
20: To tax or not to tax, that's the county's question. I'm Rusty Nixon, Max 98.3 FM News. Whether to continue the special local income tax that currently supports jail operations at its current rate will be the decision of the county council and commissioners, as a bond will be paid off at the beginning of 2027. In February, that bond that was issued in 2008 and refinanced in 2014 to take advantage of lower interest rates will be paid off in full. In 2021, the council passed a resolution to continue the LIT after the payment of the bond at a rate of 0.25% in order to pay for jail operations. In a joint work session of the commissioners and council, Council President Tim Harmon addressed the issue of continuing at the current rate.
21: If you don't adopt or continue any of this rate, you'll lose $4 million in revenue. As much as I want to be able to whittle everything down, I just don't think we can take that type of a hit.
20: Commissioner Jesse Bohannon suggested a cut.
22: I think we can afford to cut the rate a little bit, but not to do it too aggressively. It might be something we might want to look at stair-stepping over time.
20: Councilman Jim Masterson brought up another point in the argument.
23: Another thing to take into consideration, we don't need to sit on our thumbs. We need to get more employment into this county. But if we actually get other employers to come into the area, we can easily make that difference up.
20: President of the Commissioners, Stan Klotz, brought up county employees.
24: Everything keeps going up. I hate to cut that.
3: at 05 back, and then in a couple of years have to go back and raise it back up. I think the public would generally be thrilled just to not have taxes go up. Frankly, we didn't give our employees enough raise last year for the job they do. I'm going to keep our good employees. We have to pay them. Yeah. We have to be competitive.
20: The decision will need to be made by October 1st. Saturday, June 6th at approximately 4:44 p.m., Marshall County Central Dispatch received a call regarding a multi-vehicle collision at the intersection of U.S. 31 and State Road 110. Argus Police Department Officer DeLee arrived on scene, advised that it was only a two-vehicle collision. When Marshall County officers arrived on scene, it was determined a 2024 Kia operated by Camille Feliciano of Chicago was driving north on U.S. 31. A 2016 Chevrolet Silverado was stopped at State Road 110 on the east side of U.S. 31. Driver of the Silverado was identified as Bruce Ezra, 74, of Bringhurst, Indiana, and he failed to yield to northbound traffic. As a result of the crash, Feliciano was transported to the Plymouth Hospital to receive additional treatment for complaints of pain. Marshall County Sheriff's Department was assisted on the scene by Argus Fire, Police, and EMS, Rochester Police, Fulton County Sheriff's Department, and Lyons Wrecker Service. The American Red Cross is issuing an urgent call for blood and platelet donors as summer travel and rising temperatures threaten the area's blood supply. Officials report a drop in scheduled donations over the last few weeks. To incentivize donors, anyone who gives blood between now and June 28th will receive a $15 e-gift card and an automatic entry to win a $7,500 gift card. You can schedule an appointment on the Red Cross Blood Donor app or at redcrossblood.org. I'm Rusty Nixon, Max 98.3 FM News. 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
4: From the Tri-County Weather Center, I'm Bill Banks on All News 1520 WKVI. 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Starting this afternoon, a chance of showers and thunderstorms with mostly sunny skies, highs near 90. Tonight, showers and thunderstorms likely, mostly cloudy with a low around 71. Looking ahead to Thursday, a chance of showers and thunderstorms, partly sunny with a high near 89. Currently, it's 88 and mainly clear. I'm Bill Banks. 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
11: This is a Bloomberg Money Minute. Wall Street had its biggest rally in 2 months today on hopes for a peace deal between the U.S. and Iran, which would reopen the critical Strait of Hormuz. After President Trump said he was canceling planned military strikes against Iran later today, saying the finishing touches on a deal were in the works, stocks began to soar higher and oil fell sharply lower. At the close, the Dow was up 930 points, a nearly 2% gain. The tech-heavy NASDAQ, led by chipmaker stocks, up 640 points. That's a 2.5% jump. The S&P 500 up 127, also nearly 2% higher. As for oil, it closed around $87 a barrel, but it's moving even lower in late trading. Right now, about the lowest since April, $86 a barrel. And Elon Musk owns SpaceX, raising $75 billion from investors for tomorrow's initial public stock offering. It'll be the biggest stock debut in the history of Wall Street. Tom Busby, Bloomberg Radio.
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1: ABC News, I'm Dave Packer. The U.S. and Iran trading strikes for the second day in a row. The Pentagon says multiple targets were hit, including Iranian air defenses and communication systems, and Iran firing back, again taking aim at U.S. allies in the region. American forces intercepting missiles bound for Jordan.
2: President Trump renewing his threat to target Iran's power plants and bridges, warning Iran will pay the price for taking too long to negotiate a peace deal.
3: They keep tapping us along. They keep playing us for suckers.
2: A top Iranian official threatening to expand the war, saying of the U.S., we are not afraid of fighting losers.
1: ABC's Martha Raddatz. Inflation making a comeback as the Iran war pushes oil and gas prices higher. The consumer price index surging 4.2% over the last year. Billionaire Bill Gates voluntarily appearing before Congress Wednesday for a closed-door hearing over his relationship with Jeffrey Epstein. Gates has called it, quote, a mistake. This is ABC News. A terrifying scene inside a Chicago iconic park this week, a cross lit on fire. The symbol of hate desecrating the lakefront urban escape shocked Chicagoans. Chicago police do have a person of interest, someone seen fleeing the scene Tuesday around the time of the incident, but they're treating it as an arson investigation until they have enough evidence to bring hate crime charges. Father Michael Flager of St. Sabina's told ABC TV's Chicago station, there's no mistaking what this means.
4: It was so premeditated. You made this cross somewhere. You carried it, got it downtown. You put it in one of the most visible spots in Chicago. And then you set it afire.
1: The FBI has been brought in to investigate. Meanwhile, Father Flager says a community of St. Sabina will offer a $10,000 reward for information that leads to an arrest. Nail biter in Madison Square Garden. The New York Knicks set a record for the biggest NBA Finals comeback, rallying from 29 points down to beat San Antonio's 107-106 in Game 4. Dave Packer, ABC News.
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8: Wanting to see a change. You're listening to Network Indiana. I'm Jarrett Lewis. Even the Hendricks County prosecutor says the justice system is broken. Johnette Cruz has more.
9: Prosecutor Lauren Delp highlighted the case of Sedani Pettis, a Marion County probationer who killed two young children in a stolen car chase. Delp argues that local communities are bearing the brunt of neighboring counties failing to penalize repeat offenders.
10: You cannot argue that it is not true that Marion County criminals do not come into neighboring communities and commit violent crime there. That is a fact.
9: Delp says solving the issue requires a mature conversation about fixing the problem, not political talking points. He is calling for much tougher punishments for repeat offenders and anyone who breaks probation. Johnette Cruz, Network Indiana.
8: An Indianapolis City County Council committee is approving a proposal that adds 17-year-olds to the city's public safety curfew. IMPD Chief Tanya Terry told the committee that five kids have been victims of homicides already this year, with one of those five being out past curfew. The proposal will get looked at by the full council next. A new bill from Indiana Senator Jim Banks could penalize adult websites that open their doors to minors. The Safe for Kids Act hands enforcement power to the FTC and allows parents to sue non-compliant companies. Proponents say federal action is needed as youth exposure has spiked. In a separate move, Indiana Representative Rudy Yockum is introducing the Haley Act in the U.S. House. Its goal is to change Amber Alert issuance standards. The Haley Act is in honor of 17-year-old Haley Busby, who was killed after communicating online with and meeting up in person with Tyler Thomas. The proposed law would allow law enforcement to issue Amber Alerts for high-risk missing persons under 18, even without immediate confirmation of abduction. And severe weather possible tonight in Indiana. That's the message from Matt Eckhoff at the National Weather Service.
11: But by the time the storms make it to Indiana, they'll probably grow into a line of storms, which makes the damaging wind gusts the primary hazard, along with some localized flooding if it rains hard enough.
8: Eckhoff says temperatures will cool down into the 70s and low 80s by next week. I'm Jarrett Lewis. 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
12: A press release from Franciscan Health shares details about a free, safe kids' day to take place on Sunday, June 28th from 3 to 6 p.m. Eastern Time at the Pulaski County Fairgrounds in Winnemac. I'm Becca Shepherd for Stark County Family Dentistry from the WKVI Information Center. The release states that Safe Kids Day is a time to celebrate children, prevent injuries, and save lives. This event puts a focus on a variety of areas, including fire safety, child passenger safety, medication safety, water safety, and safe sleeping habits. Bike helmet fittings will also be conducted, along with CPR and first aid demonstrations. Additionally, information on concussions will be shared. Attendees will be able to take part in activities, receive giveaways, as well as meet local heroes and enjoy the Pulaski County 4-H Fair. Stitch and Bingo from Bluey will take part in a meet and greet as well. In addition, various community organizations will have booths set up with representatives providing information. Safe Kids Day is a collaboration between Franciscan Health Trauma Services, Safe Kids Northwest Indiana, Safe Kids Worldwide, the Stark County Community Foundation, the Pulaski County Health Department, and First Choice Insurance Services. A link for registration can be found online at WKVI.com. The Hoosier Valley Railroad Museum, which is located in North Judson, will be running diesel and steam train excursions for their annual Civilians and Soldiers in History Day to take place on Saturday, July 11th. A press release from the museum shares that a special diesel excursion will run on Friday, July 10th at 6 p.m. Central Time. Passengers have the choice of riding in open-air sightseeing cars, vintage coaches, or first class while rolling down the tracks through the Northwest Indiana countryside. These train excursions are round-trip from the depot and travel about 5 miles to the Kankakee River at English Lake before returning to North Judson. The total length of each trip is approximately 45 minutes, and the excursion ticket prices begin at $14. Numerous displays from various eras of U.S. history will be on the museum grounds, where admission is always free. Military and civilian reenactors will explain displays, answer questions, and participate in scheduled demonstrations. The Hoosier Valley Railroad Museum is an all-volunteer, nonprofit organization dedicated to the preservation and education of railroading history. Special group events, including school groups, can be arranged by contacting the depot. Visit the Hoosier Valley Railroad Museum website at hoosiervalley.org for a complete schedule of events and to order tickets. Knox Community School Corporation has announced details for registration for its 2026-2027 school year, which will begin on August 5th. The announcement shares that those wishing to begin the pre-registration process can do so by visiting knox.k12.in.us. Click on the enrollment tab at the top right and then click on the link for student registration. A note that new families are required to complete the registration in person in order to show proof of residency. This in-person registration for new families and those who wish to register in person will take place Tuesday, July 14th. Registration will be from 10 a.m. to 5:45 p.m. Central Time at the Knox High School Multi-Purpose Room through entrance door 12H. Registrations can be completed for students who will be attending Knox Elementary School, Knox Middle School, and Knox High School. All registering students should bring the following: their birth certificate, a proof of residency, which is a household bill within the past 90 days with your current address on it, and social security card. New students should also bring immunization records. The announcement shared several pieces of helpful information regarding registration, including but not limited to students enrolling in kindergarten must be 5 years old on or before August 1st of this year. Applications for free or reduced lunches and breakfasts may be made at the registration, and students who will be riding buses should be at their bus stop earlier than normal for the first few days back to school until transportation routes are finalized. The entire announcement can be found online at WKVI.com. 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
13: From the Tri-County Weather Center, I'm Bill Banks on All News 1520 WKVI. 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Tonight, a good chance of showers and thunderstorms late, low of 69. Tomorrow, a slight chance of showers and storms, high 91, with a heat index near 100. Tomorrow night, clouds and 73 with a good chance of showers. I'm Bill Banks. For your local forecast 24/7, visit WKVI.com.
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8: 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If it's cool and wet, tar spot becomes a real concern. And last year brought the earliest confirmed case of tar spot in Indiana on June 9th.
9: V10, V12 corn, yeah, I might be looking to see if I'm seeing any lower diseases. And so luckily for tar spot in Indiana, it's going to come up from the bottom just like gray leaf spot. So we can keep an eye on for it. That being said, you know, some of the reports that it was insect frass. And so I'm going to tell you, the growers, if you're out scouting and you find those little black dots, flip the leaf over. Because with the lesion on tar spot, usually you can find the identical lesion on the backside of the leaf. And it's not all the way through. It's probably something else.
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10: 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Tonight, a good chance of showers and thunderstorms late, low of 69. Tomorrow, a slight chance of showers and storms, high 91, with a heat index near 100. Tomorrow night, clouds and 73 with a good chance of showers. I'm Bill Banks. For your local forecast 24/7, visit WKVI.com.
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15: The former Indiana Hoosier is making waves in the NBA Finals. I'm Network Indiana's Nathaniel Finch.
16: Brunson gets it, fires up a three. Shot no good, the tip, it's gone! It's gone! It's gone! With 1.2 remaining! Take the lead. OG Anunoby, Bedlam here at the Garden. They can't believe it.
15: That's from ESPN. OG Anunoby, the game-winning tip shot. The Knicks now with a 3-1 series lead in the best-of-7 NBA Finals over the Spurs. Tonight, the Indiana Fever back in action, hosting the Chicago Sky after a roller coaster of a game on the road on Monday. Indiana led the Mystics by double figures, lost the lead, and then took it right back at the end of the game with a Caitlin Clark three-pointer. Star center Aaliyah Boston on what the team needs to improve on.
17: That we got to get a little tougher. I know it's early on, but we got to get a little tougher. I think for us, just keeping the main thing, and that's focused on taking care of each possession, offensively and defensively. But honestly, we come in here and we work, and so I'm just super glad that we're...

0: stacking some wins.
1: Tonight, 7 o'clock Eastern, the Fever and Sky from Gainbridge Fieldhouse. The final day of mandatory minicamp for the Indianapolis Colts. It starts about a month-long hiatus. Getting good work in this week, star cornerback Sauce Gardner, always known as a lockdown corner. Gardner wants opposing quarterbacks to throw the ball his way more so he can prove he can pull down some interceptions.
2: I hope they think that they should go at me. That's what I would like them to think, so I can get more targets and be able to have more ball production, change the game more.
3: So bring it on.
2: Yeah, that's what I want them to think.
1: That's the last we see or hear from the Colts until the end of July starts training camp. With your Network Indiana Sports Report, I'm Nathaniel Finch.
4: Fox News, I'm Ted Linder. The California election for governor is set with former Health and Human Services Secretary Javier Becerra and former Fox News commentator Steve Hilton, the top two vote-getters advancing in November. Hilton tells Fox's The Story with Martha McCallum, if Californians want change, he's the candidate to back.
5: We've had 16 years of one-party rule in California. He's been part of that. He's been a career politician in California for 36 years.
4: The U.S. military launches a second round of fresh strikes in Iran.
6: Heard of explosions occurring at ports along the Strait of Hormuz and along the Iranian coast. We've heard that Kish Island has been hit, Keshem Island, as well as sites in western Tehran.
4: And in the NBA Finals, Game 4 Wednesday night at Madison Square Garden, the New York Knicks come from behind to defeat the San Antonio Spurs 107-106 and now have a 3-1 lead in the series. 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
11: Wanting to see a change. You're listening to Network Indiana. I'm Jarrett Lewis. Even the Hendricks County prosecutor says the justice system is broken. Johnette Cruz has more.
12: Prosecutor Lauren Delp highlighted the case of Sidonie Pettis, a Marion County probationer who killed two young children in a stolen car chase. Delp argues that local communities are bearing the brunt of neighboring counties failing to penalize repeat offenders.
13: You cannot argue that it is not true that Marion County criminals do not come into neighboring communities and commit violent crime there. That is a fact.
12: Delp says solving the issue requires a mature conversation about fixing the problem, not political talking points. He is calling for much tougher punishments for repeat offenders and anyone who breaks probation. Johnette Cruz, Network Indiana.
11: An Indianapolis City County Council committee is approving a proposal that adds 17-year-olds to the city's public safety curfew. IMPD Chief Tanya Terry told the committee that 5 kids have been victims of homicides already this year, with one of those 5 being out past curfew. The proposal will get looked at by the full council next. A new bill from Indiana Senator Jim Banks could penalize adult websites that open their doors to minors. The Safe for Kids Act hands enforcement power to the FTC and allows parents to sue non-compliant companies. Proponents say federal action is needed as youth exposure has spiked. In a separate move, Indiana Representative Rudy Yockum is introducing the Haley Act in the U.S. House. Its goal is to change Amber Alert issuance standards. The Haley Act is in honor of 17-year-old Haley Busby, who was killed after communicating online with and meeting up in person with Tyler Thomas. The proposed law would allow law enforcement to issue Amber Alerts for high-risk missing persons under 18, even without immediate confirmation of abduction. And severe weather possible tonight in Indiana. That's the message from Matt Eckhoff at the National Weather Service.
14: But by the time the storms make it to Indiana, they'll probably grow into a line of storms, which makes the damaging wind gusts the primary hazard, along with some localized flooding if it rains hard enough.
11: Eckhoff says temperatures will cool down into the 70s and low 80s by next week. I'm Jarrett Lewis. 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
15: To tax or not to tax, that's the county's question. I'm Rusty Nixon, Max 98.3 FM News. whether to continue the special local income tax that currently supports jail operations at its current rate will be the decision of the county council and commissioners, as a bond will be paid off at the beginning of 2027. In February, that bond that was issued in 2008 and refinanced in 2014 to take advantage of lower interest rates will be paid off in full. In 2021, the council passed a resolution to continue the LIT after the payment of the bond at a rate of 0.25% in order to pay for jail operations. In a joint work session of the commissioners and council, Council President Tim Harmon addressed the issue of continuing at the current rate.
0: If you don't adopt or continue any of this rate, you'll lose $4 million in revenue. As much as I want to be able to whittle everything down, I just don't think we can take that type of a hit.
15: Commissioner Jesse Bohannon suggested a cut.
3: I think we can afford to cut the rate a little bit, but not to do it too aggressively. It might be something we might want to look at stair-stepping over time.
15: Councilman Jim Masterson brought up another point in the argument.
16: Another thing to take into consideration, we don't need to sit on our thumbs. We need to get more employment into this county. But if we actually get other employers to come into the area, we can easily make that difference up.
15: President of the Commissioners, Stan Klotz, brought up county employees.
17: Everything keeps going up. I hate to cut that at 05 back, and then in a couple of years have to go back and raise it back up. I think the public would generally be thrilled just not have taxes go up. Frankly, we didn't give our employees enough raise last year for the job they do. I'm going to keep our good employees. We have to pay them. Yeah. We have to be competitive.
15: The decision will need to be made by October 1st. Saturday, June 6th at approximately 4:44 p.m., Marshall County Central Dispatch received a call regarding a multi-vehicle collision at the intersection of U.S. 31 and State Road 110. Argus Police Department Officer DeLee arrived on scene, advised that it was only a two-vehicle collision. When Marshall County officers arrived on scene, it was determined a 2024 Kia operated by Camille Feliciano of Chicago was driving north on U.S. 31. A 2016 Chevrolet Silverado was stopped at State Road 110 on the east side of U.S. 31. Driver of the Silverado was identified as Bruce Ezra, 74, of Bringhurst, Indiana, and he failed to yield to northbound traffic. As a result of the crash, Feliciano was transported to the Plymouth Hospital to receive additional treatment for complaints of pain. Marshall County Sheriff's Department was assisted on the scene by Argus Fire, Police, and EMS, Rochester Police, Fulton County Sheriff's Department, and Lyons Record Service. The American Red Cross is issuing an urgent call for blood and platelet donors as summer travel and rising temperatures threaten the area's blood supply. Officials report a drop in scheduled donations over the last few weeks. To incentivize donors, anyone who gives blood between now and June 28th will receive a $15 e-gift card and an automatic entry to win a $7,500 gift card. You can schedule an appointment on the Red Cross Blood Donor app or at redcrossblood.org. I'm Rusty Nixon, Max 98.3 FM News. 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
18: From the Tri-County Weather Center, I'm Bill Banks on All News 1520 WKVI. 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Tonight, a good chance of showers and thunderstorms late, low of 69. Tomorrow, a slight chance of showers and storms, high 91, with a heat index near 100. Tomorrow night, clouds and 73 with a good chance of showers. I'm Bill Banks. For your local forecast 24/7, visit WKVI.com.
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30: 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If it's cool and wet, tar spot becomes a real concern. And last year brought the earliest confirmed case of tar spot in Indiana on June 9th.
31: V10, V12 corn, yeah, I might be looking to see if I'm seeing any lower diseases. And so luckily for tar spot in Indiana, it's going to come up from the bottom, just like gray leaf spot. So we can keep an eye on for it. That being said, you know, some of the reports that it was insect frass. And so I'm going to tell you, the growers, if you're out scouting and you find those little black dots, flip the leaf over. Because with the lesion on tar spot, usually you can find the identical lesion on the backside of the leaf. And it's not all the way through. It's probably something else.
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18: 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Tonight, a good chance of showers and thunderstorms late, low of 69. Tomorrow, a slight chance of showers and storms, high 91, with a heat index near 100. Tomorrow night, clouds and 73 with a good chance of showers. I'm Bill Banks. For your local forecast 24/7, visit WKVI.com.
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15: An era has come to a close in Puma baseball's Ryan Wolf has decided to step away from the program after 14 seasons at the head of the Pilgrims. He's been coaching baseball for 21 years, won two NLC Conference championships in his time at Plymouth, and was the North coach for the Indiana Baseball Coaches Association North-South All-Star Game a year ago. He steps away from coaching. He will remain as a teacher at Plymouth High School. Some Plymouth tennis players were honored by the Indiana High School Tennis Coaches Association for the all-district team in District 3. Sophia Cantero, Mia Hartley, and Allison Groby all made the singles team, while the one doubles team of Marissa Langfelt and Lydia Ray and the two doubles team of Hanley Feldman and Ellie Cryer both made the all-district doubles team. The Tennis Coaches Association Committee of State Raiders and Officers on Saturday, June 13th, will pick the singles and doubles all-state members at the finals in Indianapolis. That's your sports check. Don't forget, you can get your sports news 24/7. 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I'm Rusty Nexon, Max 98.3, part of the winning team at Kankakee Valley Broadcasting.
0: ABC News, I'm Dave Packer. The U.S. and Iran trading strikes for the second day in a row. The Pentagon says multiple targets were hit, including Iranian air defenses and communication systems, and Iran firing back, again taking aim at U.S. allies in the region. American forces intercepting missiles bound for Jordan.
3: President Trump renewing his threat to target Iran's power plants and bridges, warning Iran will pay the price for taking too long to negotiate a peace deal.
4: They keep tapping us along. They keep playing us for suckers.
3: A top Iranian official threatening to expand the war, saying of the U.S., we are not afraid of fighting losers.
0: ABC's Martha Raddatz. Inflation making a comeback as the Iran war pushes oil and gas prices higher, the consumer price index surging 4.2% over the last year. Billionaire Bill Gates voluntarily appearing before Congress Wednesday for a closed-door hearing over his relationship with Jeffrey Epstein. Gates has called it, quote, a mistake. This is ABC News. A terrifying scene inside a Chicago iconic park this week, a cross lit on fire. The symbol of hate desecrating the lakefront urban escape shocked Chicagoans. Chicago police do have a person of interest, someone seen fleeing the scene Tuesday around the time of the incident, but they're treating it as an arson investigation until they have enough evidence to bring hate crime charges. Father Michael Flager of St. Sabina's told ABC TV's Chicago station, there's no mistaking what this means.
5: It was so premeditated. You made this cross somewhere. You carried it, got it downtown. You put it in one of the most visible spots in Chicago. And then you set it afire.
0: The FBI has been brought in to investigate. Meanwhile, Father Flager says a community of St. Sabina will offer a $10,000 reward for information that leads to an arrest. Nail biter in Madison Square Garden. The New York Knicks set a record for the biggest NBA Finals comeback, rallying from 29 points down to beat San Antonio's 107-106 in Game 4. Dave Packer, ABC News.
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9: Wanting to see a change. 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
1: I'm Jarrett Lewis. Even the Hendricks County prosecutor says the justice system is broken. Johnette Cruz has more.
2: Prosecutor Lauren Delp highlighted the case of Sidani Pettis, a Marion County probationer who killed two young children in a stolen car chase. Delp argues that local communities are bearing the brunt of neighboring counties failing to penalize repeat offenders.
9: You cannot argue that it is not true that Marion County criminals do not come into neighboring communities and commit violent crime there. That is a fact.
2: Delp says solving the issue requires a mature conversation about fixing the problem, not political talking points. He is calling for much tougher punishments for repeat offenders and anyone who breaks probation. Johnette Cruz, Network Indiana.
1: An Indianapolis City County Council committee is approving a proposal that adds 17-year-olds to the city's public safety curfew. IMPD Chief Tanya Terry told the committee that five kids have been victims of homicides already this year, with one of those five being out past curfew. The proposal will get looked at by the full council next. A new bill from Indiana Senator Jim Banks could penalize adult websites that open their doors to minors. The Safe for Kids Act hands enforcement power to the FTC and allows parents to sue noncompliant companies. Proponents say federal action is needed as youth exposure has spiked. In a separate move, Indiana Representative Rudy Yockum is introducing the Haley Act in the U.S. House. Its goal is to change Amber Alert issuance standards. The Haley Act is in honor of 17-year-old Haley Busby, who was killed after communicating online with and meeting up in person with Tyler Thomas. The proposed law would allow law enforcement to issue Amber Alerts for high-risk missing persons under 18, even without immediate confirmation of abduction. And severe weather possible tonight in Indiana. That's the message from Matt Eckhoff at the National Weather Service.
10: But by the time the storms make it to Indiana, they'll probably grow into a line of storms, which makes the damaging wind gusts the primary hazard, along with some localized flooding if it rains hard enough.
1: Eckhoff says temperatures will cool down into the 70s and low 80s by next week. I'm Jarrett Lewis. 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
11: 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I'm Becca Shepherd for Stark County Family Dentistry from the WKVI Information Center. The release states that Safe Kids Day is a time to celebrate children, prevent injuries, and save lives. This event puts a focus on a variety of areas, including fire safety, child passenger safety, medication safety, water safety, and safe sleeping habits. Bike helmet fittings will also be conducted, along with CPR and first aid demonstrations. Additionally, information on concussions will be shared. Attendees will be able to take part in activities, receive giveaways, as well as meet local heroes and enjoy the Pulaski County 4-H Fair. Stitch and Bingo from Bluey will take part in a meet and greet as well. In addition, various community organizations will have booths set up with representatives providing information. Safe Kids Day is a collaboration between Franciscan Health Trauma Services, Safe Kids Northwest Indiana, Safe Kids Worldwide, the Stark County Community Foundation, the Pulaski County Health Department, and First Choice Insurance Services. A link for registration can be found online at WKVI.com. The Hoosier Valley Railroad Museum, which is located in North Judson, will be running diesel and steam train excursions for their annual Civilians and Soldiers in History Day to take place on Saturday, July 11th. A press release from the museum shares that a special diesel excursion will run on Friday, July 10th at 6 p.m. Central Time. Passengers have the choice of riding in open-air sightseeing cars, vintage coaches, or first class while rolling down the tracks through the Northwest Indiana countryside. These train excursions are round-trip from the depot and travel about 5 miles to the Kankakee River at English Lake before returning to North Judson. The total length of each trip is approximately 45 minutes, and the excursion ticket prices begin at $14. Numerous displays from various eras of U.S. history will be on the museum grounds, where admission is always free. Military and civilian reenactors will explain displays, answer questions, and participate in scheduled demonstrations. The Hoosier Valley Railroad Museum is an all-volunteer, nonprofit organization dedicated to the preservation and education of railroading history. Special group events, including school groups, can be arranged by contacting the depot. Visit the Hoosier Valley Railroad Museum website at hoosiervalley.org for a complete schedule of events and to order tickets. Knox Community School Corporation has announced details for registration for its 2026-2027 school year, which will begin on August 5th. The announcement shares that those wishing to begin the pre-registration process can do so by visiting knox.k12.in.us. Click on the Enrollment tab at the top right and then click on the link for student registration. A note that new families are required to complete the registration in person in order to show proof of residency. This in-person registration for new families and those who wish to register in person will take place Tuesday, July 14th. Registration will be from 10 a.m. to 5:45 p.m. Central Time at the Knox High School Multi-Purpose Room through entrance door 12H. Registrations can be completed for students who will be attending Knox Elementary School, Knox Middle School, and Knox High School. All registering students should bring the following: their birth certificate, a proof of residency, which is a household bill within the past 90 days with your current address on it, and Social Security card. New students should also bring immunization records. The announcement shared several pieces of helpful information regarding registration, including but not limited to: students enrolling in kindergarten must be 5 years old on or before August 1st of this year. Applications for free or reduced lunches and breakfasts may be made at the registration, and students who will be riding buses should be at their bus stop earlier than normal for the first few days back to school until transportation routes are finalized. The entire announcement can be found online at WKVI.com. 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
18: From the Tri-County Weather Center, I'm Bill Banks on All News 1520 WKVI. 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Tonight, a good chance of showers and thunderstorms late, low of 69. Tomorrow, a slight chance of showers and storms, high 91, with a heat index near 100. Tomorrow night, clouds and 73 with a good chance of showers. I'm Bill Banks. 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
4: 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If it's cool and wet, tar spot becomes a real concern. And last year brought the earliest confirmed case of tar spot in Indiana on June 9th.
5: V10, V12 corn, yeah, I might be looking to see if I'm seeing any lower diseases. And so luckily for tar spot in Indiana, it's going to come up from the bottom just like gray leaf spot. So we can keep an eye on for it. That being said, you know, some of the reports, it was insect frass. And so I'm going to tell you, the growers, if you're out scouting and you find those little black dots, flip the leaf over. Because with the lesion on tar spot, usually you can find the identical lesion on the backside of the leaf. And it's not all the way through. It's probably something else.
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6: From the Tri-County Weather Center, I'm Bill Banks on All News 1520 WKVI. 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Tonight, a good chance of showers and thunderstorms late, low of 69. Tomorrow, a slight chance of showers and storms, high 91 with a heat index near 100. Tomorrow night, clouds and 73 with a good chance of showers. I'm Bill Banks. For your local forecast 24/7, visit WKVI.com.
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11: AP News, I'm Ben Thomas. President Trump's called off new military strikes on Iran came hours after he threatened to escalate the war, but he told reporters in the Oval Office a deal to end it is close, without giving details.
12: We have a signing soon, and the documents are in pretty final shape, so we'll see.
11: It comes after the U.S. and Iran traded strikes for 2 days. The news cheered markets, though. Oil prices eased, Brent crude settling just above $90 per barrel. And stocks rallied on Wall Street. Seth Sutel has closing numbers.
13: The S&P 500 jumped 1.8%, coming off a two-day drop that had kicked it back to where it was in early May. The Dow jumped 929 points. That's about 1.9%. The NASDAQ composite rallied 2.5%.
11: Inflation at the wholesale level spiked last month. Producer prices up 6.5% from a year ago. And Sakamagani reports President Trump's tapped federal prosecutor Jay Clayton to be director of national intelligence.
14: The president was under intense pressure to nominate a permanent replacement for Tulsi Gabbard after her resignation last month. Democrats like Hakeem Jeffries panned his pick as acting DNI. Federal Housing Chief Bill Pulte.
15: A malignant
2: political hack?
14: And refused to renew a key surveillance program until the president picked someone else. The president had doubled down on Pulte, but at the same time...
12: We're interviewing people right now.
14: Clayton is a former Securities and Exchange Commission chief, and as Manhattan's top prosecutor has a wide portfolio from terrorism...
15: ISIS-inspired actions.
14: To corruption. The president had said Pulte would take over as DNI next week. It's unclear if the Senate can move fast enough to confirm Clayton before then. Sagar Magani, Washington.
11: This is AP News. Hockey tonight, Game 5 of the Stanley Cup Final has the Carolina Hurricanes hosting the Vegas Golden Knights, tied at 2 games apiece. In basketball...
16: The New York Knicks made NBA history by overcoming a 29-point deficit to beat the San Antonio Spurs 107-106 in Game 4 of the NBA Finals for the largest comeback win in Finals history. OG Anunoby's go-ahead tip-in of a Jalen Brunson missed three with 1.2 seconds left secured the win and a 3-1 series lead for New York.
17: We're all excited. We're enjoying it right now, but... we're just focused on the next game now.
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18: 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It just hurts.
16: 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I'm Geffen Coolball.
11: The latest at APNews.com. I'm Ben Thomas. 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
22: Wanting to see a change. You're listening to Network Indiana. I'm Jarrett Lewis. Even the Hendricks County prosecutor says the justice system is broken. Johnette Cruz has more.
23: Prosecutor Lauren Delp highlighted the case of Sidani Pettis, a Marion County probationer who killed 2 young children in a stolen car chase. Delp argues that local communities are bearing the brunt of neighboring counties failing to penalize repeat offenders.
24: You cannot argue that it is not true that Marion County criminals do not come into neighboring communities and commit violent crime there. That is a fact.
23: Delp says solving the issue requires a mature conversation about fixing the problem, not political talking points. He is calling for much tougher punishments for repeat offenders and anyone who breaks probation. Johnette Cruz, Network Indiana.
22: An Indianapolis City County Council committee is approving a proposal that adds 17-year-olds to the city's public safety curfew. IMPD Chief Tanya Terry told the committee that 5 kids have been victims of homicides already this year, with 1 of those 5 being out past curfew. The proposal will get looked at by the full council next. A new bill from Indiana Senator Jim Banks could penalize adult websites that open their doors to minors. The Safe for Kids Act hands enforcement power to the FTC and allows parents to sue non-compliant companies. Proponents say federal action is needed as youth exposure has spiked. In a separate move, Indiana Representative Rudy Yockum is introducing the Haley Act in the U.S. House. Its goal is to change Amber Alert issuance standards. The Haley Act is in honor of 17-year-old Haley Busby, who was killed after communicating online with and meeting up in person with Tyler Thomas. The proposed law would allow law enforcement to issue Amber Alerts for high-risk missing persons under 18, even without immediate confirmation of abduction. And severe weather possible tonight in Indiana. That's the message from Matt Eckhoff at the National Weather Service.
25: But by the time the storms make it to Indiana, they'll probably grow into a line of storms, which makes the damaging wind gusts the primary hazard, along with some localized flooding if it rains hard enough.
22: Eckhoff says temperatures will cool down into the 70s and low 80s by next week. I'm Jarrett Lewis. 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
26: To tax or not to tax, that's the county's question. I'm Rusty Nixon, Max 98.3 FM News. Whether to continue the special local income tax that currently supports jail operations at its current rate will be the decision of the county council and commissioners, as the bond will be paid off at the beginning of 2027. In February, that bond that was issued in 2008 and refinanced in 2014 to take advantage of lower interest rates will be paid off in full. In 2021, the council passed a resolution to continue the LIT after the payment of the bond at a rate of 0.25% in order to pay for jail operations. In a joint work session of the commissioners and council, Council President Tim Harmon addressed the issue of continuing at the current rate.
0: If you don't adopt or continue any of this rate, you'll lose $4 million in revenue. As much as I want to be able to whittle everything down, I just don't think we can take that type of a hit.
26: Commissioner Jesse Bohannon suggested a cut.
1: I think we can afford to cut the rate a little bit, but not to do it too aggressively. It might be something we might want to look at stair-stepping over time.
26: Councilman Jim Masterson brought up another point in the argument.
2: Another thing to take into consideration, we don't need to sit on our thumbs. We need to get more employment into this county. But if we actually get other employers to come into the area, we can easily make that difference up.
26: President of the Commissioners, Stan Klotz, brought up county employees.
3: Everything keeps going up. I hate to cut that at 05 back, and then in a couple of years have to go back and raise it back up. I think the public would generally be thrilled just to not have taxes go up. Frankly, we didn't give our employees enough raise last year for the job they do. I'm going to keep our good employees. We have to pay them. Yeah. We have to be competitive.
26: The decision will need to be made by October 1st. Saturday, June 6th at approximately 4:44 p.m., Marshall County Central Dispatch received a call regarding a multi-vehicle collision at the intersection of U.S. 31 and State Road 110. Argus Police Department Officer DeLee arrived on scene, advised that it was only a two-vehicle collision. When Marshall County officers arrived on scene, it was determined a 2024 Kia operated by Camille Feliciano of Chicago was driving north on U.S. 31. A 2016 Chevrolet Silverado was stopped at State Road 110 on the east side of U.S. 31. Driver of the Silverado was identified as Bruce Ezra, 74, of Bringhurst, Indiana, and he failed to yield to northbound traffic. As a result of the crash, Feliciano was transported to the Plymouth Hospital to receive additional treatment for complaints of pain. Marshall County Sheriff's Department was assisted on the scene by Argus Fire, Police, and EMS, Rochester Police, Fulton County Sheriff's Department, and Lyons Wrecker Service. The American Red Cross is issuing an urgent call for blood and platelet donors as summer travel and rising temperatures threaten the area's blood supply. Officials report a drop in scheduled donations over the last few weeks. To incentivize donors, anyone who gives blood between now and June 28th will receive a $15 e-gift card and an automatic entry to win a $7,500 gift card. You can schedule an appointment on the Red Cross Blood Donor app or at redcrossblood.org. I'm Rusty Nixon, Max 98.3 FM News. 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
9: From the Tri-County Weather Center, I'm Bill Banks on All News 1520 WKVI. 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Tonight, a good chance of showers and thunderstorms late, low of 69. Tomorrow, a slight chance of showers and storms, high 91, with a heat index near 100. Tomorrow night, clouds and 73 with a good chance of showers. I'm Bill Banks. For your local forecast 24/7, visit WKVI.com.
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30: This is Ty Higgins from the Ohio AgNet. Hoosier Ag Today's founder Gary Truitt recently was honored with the Farm Broadcaster of the Year Award from our National Association of Farm Broadcasting. Gary was really surprised by the honor, but I can tell you many of us weren't. Gary's work for agriculture goes far outside his Indiana borders. Speaking for my fellow farm broadcasters, the 65 Indiana radio stations that have aired Gary's Indiana reports, many for the last three decades, and thousands of Hoosier